0: we go. All right. Item one on the list. Upon the signing of the MOU, there's an immediate and permanent end of the war, and that specifically includes Lebanon. Now, this doesn't make any sense to me. There are 60 days or more to negotiate a deal. Therefore, before a deal is finalized, we just declared a cessation of military action permanently. And we committed to not even threatening the use of force. Why would we agree to immediately drop the most important leverage we have over the regime in advance? In advance of it, complying with the MOU requirements, whatever else is decided in 60 or so days. On top of this, we do the unthinkable. We capitulate to Iran's demand to protect Hezbollah. As I explained earlier, Hezbollah, which has brutally murdered hundreds of our fellow citizens, is essentially protected by our government in alliance with the Iranian regime and free to continue to kill Americans, Israelis, and others as the most potent terror weapon of the Iranian regime not only survives, but it is immunized. And since Israel is the only country that actually fights this enemy, their soldiers, their airmen, and whose citizens are in the direct line of fire from missile and drone attacks, nobody in their right mind would tolerate this. No amount of berating our ally or pressuring the prime minister changes anything. And I want to underscore, Hezbollah has killed our people, and we've done next to nothing, multiple presidents, to deal with Hezbollah. In and of itself, that's shameful, is it not? Israel must not and will not adhere to any such egregious capitulation. Item two, we refrain from interfering in Iran's sovereignty and they will not interfere with ours. Who believes Iran won't interfere with our internal affairs? Do we not spend tens of billions of dollars on counterterrorism against, among others, Iran? Does anybody believe Iran will drop out of its access with China, Russia, North Korea? And how do we enforce any deal against those other countries? And if we catch them, then what? If we catch Iran interfering on our internal affairs, cyber crimes and so forth and so on, what are we going to do about it? Item four, we lift the naval blockade 30 days after the Memorandum of Understanding, which was signed on Sunday, rather than after final negotiations for a deal. That removes another major leverage we have over the regime. And we agree to remove our forces around that area within 30 days after the final agreement. We can always send our forces back, they say, but in all likelihood, we wouldn't do that, would we? Item six. Incredibly, we commit to helping create a compensation plan for the rehabilitation and economic development of Iran, while ensuring financing of at least $300 billion. We're told it will not involve any of our tax money. That's a shiny object. Who would have dreamt that after we went to war with this regime because it was within days of having a nuclear weapon, that we would have any role in helping coordinate or raise directly or indirectly one dime for this regime? The PP says they have to meet all conditions in order to receive money, and then tell us, what if they do all that and they get what they want and then tell us to go to hell? Who among us believes us? Any of this money will go to assisting or improving the lives of the Iranian people who have no rights and are slaughtered by the tens of thousands. And in fact, innocent young kids are being executed as I speak. We're going to take a break very shortly. And I just want you to know I'm going to continue. We're about 40% of the way through. But regardless how this slush fund is collected or distributed, here we are committing to helping reconstruct the terror regime we presumably just destroyed. Besides, I have a big question. I thought we hit military structures and targets. What do they need $300 billion to rebuild civilian locations? I'll be right back. Do you really want another summer like last summer, barely sleeping because you were too hot all night? 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
3: ABC News, I'm Dave Packer, leaving a dinner hosted by French President Emmanuel Macron at the Palace of Versailles tonight. President Trump told reporters that he signed the memorandum of understanding reached with Iran to end the war.
4: He signed it.
3: It lifts the American blockade of Iranian ports, rewards Iran for reopening the Strait of Hormuz, and Iran reaffirms that it shall not procure or develop nuclear weapons. Storm preps now underway along the Texas and Louisiana Gulf Coast as Tropical Storm Arthur makes its way north. Meanwhile, a threat for more than 47 million Americans for severe weather across parts of the Midwest, including damaging winds, hail, flash flooding, and tornadoes. A New York judge sentenced Rex Heuermann, the Gilgo Beach serial killer, to life in prison. Heuermann admitted to murdering 8 women. In New York Central Park, an 18-year-old man dead after a carriage horse got loose. The tourist fell from that carriage.
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0: You know what, Mr. Producer? I'd bet $1 million on that if there was some kind of a betting form. You'd take it too. Everybody would. So that's the reality. If you missed out in gold in 2020, if you missed the rally just last year, it's not too late, you know. Right now, gold is sitting at about 15-20% off its all-time highs earlier in the year. So you can buy it at a great price, a discount right now, because the fundamentals that drove gold over $5,000 an ounce, they are still there. 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
7: ABC News. I'm Dave Packer. At the G7, President Trump says he signed the Memorandum of Understanding with Iran.
8: Importantly, Iran has agreed that they will neither produce nor procure a nuclear weapon. Neither produce, because originally they said, they talk about that they will not develop a nuclear weapon. And some people found it okay. These guys didn't, in all fairness, but some people, but I didn't like it. Said it won't develop. I said, what happens if they should buy it?
7: The Federal Reserve leaving interest rates unchanged today. ABC's Elizabeth Schulze. What?

0: we're looking at now is a drastically different outlook for the Fed, in that at the start of this year, and even at the last meeting, we were expecting interest rate cuts. Well, now the possibility looks more likely from many Fed officials that it could be going higher.
1: Battening down the hatches in New Orleans as Tropical Storm Arthur zeroes in, Mayor Helena Moreno says the city's Office of Emergency Management will
2: monitor everything from our sewage and water board pumps to also, of course, a series of cameras across the city that monitor areas that are prone to flooding.
1: Meanwhile, a light leak outbreak of severe weather across parts of the Midwest, including damaging winds, hail, flash flooding, and tornadoes. Another warehouse fire in Los Angeles. This time, the roof is covered in solar panels, and now ammonia is being released. L.A. Fire Chief Jamie Moore says they've had to improvise.
3: We decided to use water-dropping helicopters to stop the majority of this fire from spreading throughout this building.
1: Concern about lithium-ion batteries inside the warehouse. Convicted Gilgo Beach serial killer Rex Huerman, sentenced to life in prison today for the murders of eight women that he hired as escorts over 17 years. Before he was sentenced, Huerman faced a scolding from the judge.
4: Are you a little bit sorry for what you did to these poor innocent women? Eight women that you strangled to death, at least eight that we know of. Are you at least a little bit sorry for that? Yes?
5: Yes, I am.
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1: A judge says Luigi Mangione, charged with the killing of a healthcare CEO, plans to use a psychiatric defense at a state murder trial. ABC News legal contributor Brian Buckmeyer says it could change Mangione's sentencing.
8: At the time in which Mangione committed the crime, this is what the defense is going to argue, he had an extreme emotional disturbance. He acted upon that extreme emotional disturbance, and it was objective considering who he is in the circumstances that he was. And if that happens, it actually reduces the penalties that Mangione faces. He could still possibly go to jail or prison, but that's how it changes this case.
1: Mangione's trial is scheduled for September. When a small plane crashed in South Texas, bystanders rushed in to help.
9: After reporting a mechanical issue, the crew of the 7-passenger jet diverted to Laredo, but came down short of the airport and crashed onto a highway.
10: We can literally feel the heat from the fire.
9: Zyra Garza drove up on the scene.
10: I didn't know if that fire was going to make the aircraft explode.
11: Oh my God.
9: Her video shows first responders and civilians trying to douse the flames and rescuing people trapped inside the jet. Police say one person died and five were hospitalized. Jim Ryan, ABC News.
1: Macy's is set to celebrate America's 250th birthday with a July 4th fireworks show featuring performances by Post Malone, Blake Shelton, Salt-N-Pepa and Shaboozey. 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
14: 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He's here. 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
15: 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Our number, 877-381-3811, 877-381-3811. Cal Thomas is one of the biggest columnists in the country, and he's been at it for decades. And he is a steady, principled force, and I'm just thankful he's out there. And I have not read this to myself yet, but I'm going to read it to you. Trump's Iran agreement, a bad deal for the civilized world, he says. The title is, President Makes Deal with the Devil. President Trump's interim peace plan with Iran, which has partially opened the Strait of Hormuz and sent oil prices tumbling, but not yet gas prices, may be good for the short term, that is, the midterms. The long term, however, it's not the best interest of the United States, Europe, or the rest of the civilized world. This is Cal Thomas. Iran's past performance on keeping its word is a guarantee of its future performance. What about these proxies Iran has been supporting? If Iran doesn't cheat on the deal, which is a distinct possibility, they can always find help elsewhere. I often bypass the chattering classes, he writes, diplomats and world leaders to consider the thoughts of an old friend who knows more about the Iranian mindset than anyone else I know. He's a former Israeli diplomat, Yoram Edinger. In Mr. Edinger's latest newsletter, he reminds people who have forgotten and instructs people who never knew that the true Iranian mindset looks like and how it contrasts with Western thinking. Mr. Edinger calls the negotiated deal irreconcilable and self-destructive. The full version can be read here. What follows is my edited version that cuts to the heart of this bad deal. While the Ayatollah's negotiators benefit from a marathon-like state of mind, Western negotiators are severely undermined by their sprint-like state of mind, which is prone to impatience. We saw that on full display as the president was visibly over-eager to achieve an agreement, writes Cal Thomas. Mr. Edinger continues, contrary to the Ayatollah's concept of negotiation, the Western concept assumes good faith. It underscores reconciliation and peaceful coexistence, with both sides making concessions. This sounds a little bit like one of my opening monologues over the weekend, doesn't it, Rich? However, and this is key, he says the Ayatollah concept of negotiation since the 7th century is an extension of warfare by other means. This is a tactical pause, not a final outcome. Its ideology transcends financial and diplomatic considerations. They exploit agreements, then discard them when circumstances change. It's 100%. We've talked about this over and over again. Cal writes, Mr. Trump has dangled the carrot of prosperity before the regime after using the stick of bombs. Does he really believe dictators who murdered thousands of their own people and believe Allah wants them to continue attacking the infidels, would succumb to materialistic enticements? Yes, Iran's military has been weakened, but as mentioned, they take the long view. They will also likely get help rebuilding from China, Russia, North Korea. This is all common sense, because those dictatorial countries also hate America. Iran's record of broken promises includes misleading International Atomic Energy Agency inspectors, who sought to learn whether Iran was enriching uranium to a level where it could make a nuclear weapon. The deal Mr. Trump made will likely include an agreement allowing inspectors to return to the country, yet this is like the vice squad raiding a house of ill repute and getting a promise from the madam to cease what is going on upstairs. After they leave, it will be business as usual. And so it most likely will be with Iran and the deal it signs. It might as well be written in disappearing ink. Cal Thomas goes on, the president will get what he wants in time for the elections. But will he get what the world needs? Based on Iran's past performance, it's highly unlikely. And the world will be worse off for it. This is why such things have been called a deal with the devil, because the devil always comes out on top. Now, that's very, very strong. But it's from people who've been around a little bit, who've seen these deals with Iran for 50 years. We've seen presidents come and go, and we've seen every damn one of them be snookered. Cal Thomas is a great patriot, on top of everything else, I might add. So let's take a look here. Bear with me, folks. Hold on, Mr. Producer. Hold on. Oh, my goodness. What did I do? Well, let's do this. Can I take a little break now, or is it too early? Okay, it's too early, you're telling me? Okay, we'll be right back.
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5: DC News. I'm Dave Packer. In France for the G7, President Trump says he signed a 14-point agreement with Iran. Part of it, the reopening of the Strait of Hormuz. Another part, the U.S. would unfreeze $300 billion in an Iranian fund. Senate Minority Leader Chuck Schumer is saying the White House has capitulated to the Iranian leadership.
6: Trump has done a very poor job of negotiating. We are worse off than we were when the war started. The Strait of Hormuz, under greater Iranian control now than then. The leadership of Iran, more militant now than then.
5: The agreement does say that Iran will no longer develop or procure nuclear weapons. The first named storm of the Atlantic hurricane season, Tropical Storm Arthur, taking aim at the Gulf Coast. Meanwhile, another storm system bringing tornado threats to the Midwest. ABC News Chief Meteorologist Ginger Z is in Champaign, Illinois.
7: There is a line of tornado warnings within this tornado watch and severe thunderstorm watch that extends all the way back to Kansas. There are also flood alerts from Detroit to Lexington, Kentucky. Tropical Storm Arthur is twisting along that Gulf Coast, and we're going to see it move over Louisiana with 2 to 4 inch per hour rainfall rates in the areas, including parts of the Florida Panhandle.
5: Rex Uhrman, known as the Gilgo Beach Killer, sentenced today to life in

0: lot of tense discussion issues and so forth, so I just wanted to do that. Now I'm going to read you all something from the great Douglas Murray, who now is a columnist with, among others, the Free Press, provided to me by my wifey. And it is a great piece. It says, it's often said that international agreements are not worth the paper they're written on. Fortunately, the memorandum understanding, the MOU, that the U.S. is reportedly signing with a revolutionary Islamic regime in Iran is fittingly a virtual document and has so far been signed electronically. At present, the Trump administration seems to have united its critics from the left and the right, foreign and domestic, over the deal to end current hostilities. Three aspects of the deal symbolize the problem. The first is that one of the initial steps in the process insists that the regime in Tehran allows the Strait of Hormuz to be open to international shipping and the free flow of oil carriers and other vessels through the region. The trouble is that the Iranian regime has for decades used this strategic vantage point to blackmail the world. Whenever the Iranian regime wanted to put pressure on other countries, for instance, to lift sanctions against the regime sent its vessels to go poaching in the straits. Even during President Trump's first term in office, Iranian military vessels repeatedly harassed and threatened American warships, flying drones at them and provoking them to fire warning shots at Iranian attack crafts. Throughout the same period, the Iranian Navy mined waters in the region, including in other nations' waters, and attacked commercial vessels from places as far afield as Japan, Hong Kong, and Norway. In 2019, the Iranian Navy seized a British-flagged Swedish-owned tanker, the Stena Impero. That was a tanker that was in international waters when the Iranians seized it. They directed the tanker into Iranian waters and then held the vessel and its crew for 2 months, in retaliation for Britain's enforcement of global sanctions. That's what the Iranian regime was doing in relatively normal times, so why should anyone believe that after the past year war, they will start to be generous in their treatment of international waters? The second aspect of the reported deal, which is surprising critics and supporters of Trump alike, is the suggestion that the agreement would allow a vast flow of cash to enter Iran. In a CBS interview on Monday morning, Vice President J.D. Vance seemed to confirm that Iran would get access, quote-unquote, to an inflow of funds, were somewhere in the region of $300 billion, within months of striking the deal. The vice president was at pains to say that this reconstruction fund, so-called, would not come from American taxpayers, but rather investments for various Gulf countries. Whatever the source of funds, payouts to Tehran have been tried before. The results were disastrous, which Trump knows very well. In 2015, when the Iranian regime signed the Joint Comprehensive Plan of Action, that's the nuclear deal with Obama, and the UK and US, Russia, China, France, and Germany, one of the perks for Iran was the release of previously frozen Iranian assets. Those assets held by foreign banks during the era of sanctions were estimated to be close to $50 billion. As a candidate in 2016, 2020, and again in 2024, Trump routinely excoriated that outcome. In debates, interviews, and at rallies, he described the decision of the Obama-Biden administration to release the frozen funds as, among other things, dumb, stupid, and crazy. He has repeatedly warned ahead of time and correctly that the regime in Tehran would use such money to finance terrorism in the region and around the world. And sure enough, Iran used its funds to arm its terror proxies across the region, leading to the October 7 attacks, the resulting Gaza war. This is why the berating of Israel and Netanyahu is so appalling to me. And while Trump sometimes inflated the amount of money that had been given to Iran on signing that deal, those sums never came close to the $300 billion figure that has now been agreed to. Now I want to read the rest of this article, and I'm telling you they agreed to that money because Iran was demanding reparations. And I'm sure the Arab states were demanding it for them. And I'm sure Turkey and Pakistan were demanding it for them. And so they came up with this cockamamie scheme. We'll be right back. For thousands of years, the great books of Western civilization have shaped the moral and political imagination of the West. 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
4: ABC News, I'm Dave Packer. In France for the G7, President Trump says he signed a memorandum of understanding with Iran, part of it the reopening of the Strait of Hormuz. Back in Washington, Senate Minority Leader Chuck Schumer.
5: They knew that the Strait of Hormuz was a choke point, and Trump had no way to get them to release that without giving in so much on so many things to them. So we're in a national security disaster.
4: The first named storm of the Atlantic hurricane season, Tropical Storm Arthur, taking aim at the Gulf Coast. Meanwhile, another storm system is bringing tornado threats to the Midwest. Rex Yuerman, known as the Gilgo Beach Killer, sentenced today to life in prison without the possibility of parole for the murder of at least 7 women off the coast of Long Island. The Federal Reserve has voted to keep interest rates where they are for now. New York set to honor the NBA champion Knicks tomorrow with a...
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0: Well, folks, we've had a full board all night. We'll be back tomorrow night, I promise. And we'll take your calls then as well. I know a lot of this has you folks stoked, and I don't blame you. Thanks for being here. 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
9: ABC News. I'm Dave Packer. President Trump says he signed the peace deal with Iran, as does Iran's president. It lifts the American blockade of Iranian ports, rewards Iran for reopening the Strait of Hormuz, and lays the groundwork for 60 days of nuclear talks.
10: Iran reaffirms that it shall not procure or develop nuclear weapons. Reaffirms because it made that same pledge in the first line of the Obama nuclear deal. But unlike that deal, Iran's agreement with President Trump includes no other nuclear commitments, just a pledge to keep talking, including about how Iran could dispose of its highly enriched uranium.
9: ABC's Rachel Scott. The Gulf Coast bracing for a tropical storm wallop. ABC's Melissa Adan is in Galveston, Texas.
11: The first named storm of the season, and we've been feeling these winds all throughout the day. At one point, you know, gusts of 40, 41 mile per hour winds. That qualifies it for a tropical storm. See, big threats are the storm surge. Some parts reporting it could get up to 4 feet of storm surge, at least throughout the Texas Gulf Coast area.
9: In court today, families of women killed by Gilgo Beach serial killer Rex Yuerman on the day he was sentenced to life.
12: Families coming face to face with the monster. In a 17-year killing spree, Rex Yuerman murdered 8 women he hired as escorts. When it was his turn to speak, Yuerman gave those families nothing.
13: The words I would say have no meaning.
12: The judge, indignant, sent Yuerman to prison for life. Families shouting him out of the room. After a 33-year nightmare.
9: ABC's Eric Katursky. Los Angeles issuing a smoke advisory for unhealthy air as a huge warehouse fire burns in Boyle Heights. An 18-year-old passenger in a horse-drawn carriage in New York City Central Park has died. He fell off as the horse bolted and crashed into another carriage. Ron Duvua.
14: I saw the horse stumble, and his friend was right next door to him.
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1: Officials in Spokane County, Washington, say possible human remains have been found in one of the homes that burned in the Upriver fire. Fire Chief Matthew Vinci says winds have died down since yesterday, but evacuation orders remain in place.
8: An urban area, we were faced with a very serious immediate evacuation of several thousand residences.
1: The Upriver fire has burned about a dozen homes and around 230 acres. One of the runways at LaGuardia Airport, New York, has been closed due to what the Port Authority calls a 2-inch depression nearby. It's the same one that was closed due to a sinkhole in May. Two other runways remain operational. Georgia Republicans change course on redistricting.
9: The announcement garnered raucous applause from demonstrators inside the Capitol. House Speaker John Burns says lawmakers want to ensure the process is transparent and thoughtful.
10: Just as we do with every other issue that comes before the House.
9: Senate Democratic leader Harold Jones believes Republicans were afraid of backlash at the polls in November.
11: People stood up, and I think they saw that, and they actually backed down.
9: In a statement, Governor Kemp says he does not believe there's a reason to delay the process, but he acknowledges it's within the legislature's discretion to defer the issue. Jonathan O'Brien, ABC News, Atlanta.
1: The owner of luxury clothing brand Salon 1884, Andrea Marshall, has been indicted on charges of exploiting employees. Dave Packer, ABC News.
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18: Some messages to get to, a lot of voicemails to get to as well. But the big news tonight is that President Trump signed the Memorandum of Understanding. I know that's getting a lot of play. But basically, isn't that a treaty? Isn't that a treaty? Memorandum of Understanding. It's a treaty. He has an agreement with one country and another country. It's a treaty. It's a contract, if you will, right? And I don't know about you, but where are all these constitutionalists running around every time, right? Every time you can't swing a dead cat without somebody to bring up the Constitution and how, what do we do with the Constitution? If you read Article 2 of the Constitution, it says that the president has the right to negotiate a treaty, right? But the treaty needs to be ratified by the two-thirds majority of the U.S. Senate. So how come nobody's asking the question, is the Senate going to ratify this by 67 senators? Because it's a treaty. I don't care what you call it, a memorandum of understanding. A memorandum of understanding is a treaty. A treaty is an agreement between two countries. A memorandum of understanding is it's an agreement between two countries. So same with Obama's deal, right? That didn't go to that didn't go to Congress. It didn't go to the Senate. I don't know why. Why? If it wasn't a real deal, because it wasn't confirmed by the Senate. So I don't. Well, that's one of the questions I would have. Why isn't this going to go to the Senate? And why isn't it going to get a vote in the Senate? That's one. Two. Look, I don't want to sound like a Trump apologist here, and I think it's probably not too controversial to say that this was probably the best of a bad situation, because did you want to put more troops on the ground? Did you want this to go on longer? Do you want, how many more American lives did you want to be killed to go in and try and get this uranium? This is why a year ago when he bombed Iran, there was widespread support for it. Go in, bomb it, take out the nuclear capabilities, you're done. And when you rebuild it and you reconstitute it, we'll come in and we'll blow it up again. But then comes February and he starts, right, making inroads and he wants to start doing more. And he starts talking about regime change and the people of Iran rise up and take over your government. This is the best opportunity and I'm looking for unconditional surrender and we're going to go in and get the nuclear stuff. And we don't want any ballistic missiles and the ballistic missile capability. Marco Rubio, we're going to build a shield. They're going to build a shield around all of their nuclear infrastructure so we can't get to it. So we have to take out their ballistic missile capabilities. The missiles, they can reach Europe. And in a few short months, they'll be able to reach the shores of America. We've got to disrupt their military. We've got to destroy their missile launchers. And then today, Iran has the right to have missiles. So I don't get it. But what was his alternative? It was a bad situation. He got in too far. Iran has garnered some new type of awareness of how they can shut down the world economy in a matter of moments by threatening to shut down the Strait of Hormuz. So that's going to have to, we're going to deal with that now. But I don't know what else he wanted him to do. He didn't want to send in more troops. That was obvious. Iran feels emboldened. And so, he wasn't negotiating from a position of strength, the position he put himself in, mind you. But he had no other choice. So that's my two cents. We can chew on the fat throughout the night, but that's my two cents. 1-844-2-McGraw, 1-844-262-4729. Let's go to those phones. Gil in San Antonio. Gil, welcome to America at Night.
0: Well, first of all, regarding the Spurs and the Knicks, I could describe the local mood with a famous metaphor. There is no joy in Mudville.
18: Well, you guys have what, won 7 NBA championships?
0: Yeah, but yeah. I mean, the Knicks only lost one game in postseason this year.
18: Well, no, they lost three. They lost three. They lost two to Atlanta in the first round. Then they swept the 76ers, and then they swept Cleveland, and then they lost one to the Spurs. So they lost a total of three.
0: Well, okay. I wasn't watching those.
18: No. I understand. Yeah, I get it. Yeah.
0: Okay. But I wanted to take you to task on a couple of things.
18: Okay, go ahead.
0: First of all, Sunday was Flag Day and President Trump's birthday, and I think you should have wished him a happy birthday.
18: I wasn't on the air Sunday, so.
0: Yeah, but you could have done it on Friday, and you could have done it on Monday.
18: Can I do it today?
0: Sure.
18: A happy belated 80th birthday to our president. Happy birthday, President Trump.
0: Okay. And secondly, this is Pride Month. And I don't think you mentioned that either. You know, I used to be very, very conservative on those things, but I've changed. I look at the bright side, and the bright side is this. Now that so many LGBTQs are out of the closet, there's a lot more room to hang your clothes. And that'll be...
18: I have not wished anyone happy Pride Month, so I apologize. Happy Pride Month to anyone who feels prideful.
0: Okay. Thank you for correcting the situation.
18: All right. Thank you for keeping me straight, Gil, in San Antonio, Texas. I appreciate the thoughts. To the text line we go, 1-844-2-McGraw, 1-844-262-4729. Here are the texts. We'll get to some more phone calls if you want to chime in. Here in Fairfield, Connecticut, Trump sold out. Worse than past presidents. He's the worst. Nothing's been accomplished. Just diverted our attention from the Epstein files. St. Louis, BB does not seem to like the Iran deal. No. They're apparently, some of his administration is bad-mouthing this deal on Israeli TV. From Illinois, Mike Rowe would be a great guest to have on your show. See MikeRoweWorks.com. I like Mike Rowe. I think he's interesting. I also think he's an old radio guy. No, and I also love his whole thing about blue-collar jobs and jobs that can't be sent overseas, or jobs that can't be taken by an artificial intelligent chip. No, that's a good get. We should try and work on Mike Rowe. New Mexico, another perfectly seamless day from the Trump administration as regards to the installation of a new director of national intelligence. Some folks with 40 years of service at these various agencies are going to say, forget it, and put in their retirement requests. Sorry about that. New York, BG from New York, government failed its people. All needs to be held accountable. Illinois, your interviews are top notch. I love your laugh. Don't ever let life steal your laugh from you, and especially those few that criticize you. Just keep being you and keep laughing. It's good medicine for the soul, the Bible says, and God should know, and he must enjoy hearing us laugh and loving life. Yeah, my way to go. There you go. College Station checks in. Congrats to you and those Knicks fans. I haven't watched an NBA game since Tim Duncan retired, and you're right. It really doesn't matter. Oh, wait, I read that last night. Sorry about that. 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
6: ABC News. I'm Dave Backer. Both President Trump and Iran's president say they've signed a peace deal that includes lifting the American blockade of Iranian ports, rewarding Iran for reopening the Strait of Hormuz, and laying the groundwork for future talks about their nuclear program. ABC's Rachel Scott.
7: As part of these talks, the U.S. would help create a $300 billion fund to help Iran rebuild. The administration says this would not be taxpayer money.
6: But some Republicans are outraged. Senator Bill Cassidy saying Reagan is rolling over in his grave, calling this the worst foreign blunder policy in decades. Republican and former U.S. ambassador to the United Nations during Trump's first term, Nikki Haley, posting that Iranians will use the funds to, quote, further their nuclear ambitions and on terrorist proxies against us. Democratic leadership also panning the deal. Senate Minority Leader Chuck Schumer.
8: This will be regarded as one of the biggest American disasters. And it's because Trump started this war. He didn't know how to finish it. And it looks like in too many ways he has just capitulated to the Iranians.
6: Arthur has been downgraded to a tropical depression taking aim at the Gulf Coast, expected to bring strong winds and flooding threats across the southeast. And locals pitching in, shoveling sand for sandbags in Covington, Louisiana. Health and Human Services Secretary Robert F. Kennedy Jr. announcing $700 million in new funding to assist addiction recovery and mental illness treatment programs across the U.S. In Detroit, Kennedy saying a portion of the money will go to the Streets program that he unveiled earlier this year.
9: Streets is designed to help communities move people living with addiction and serious mental illness off the streets and into treatment.
6: A runway at New York's LaGuardia Airport is closed because of a 2-inch depression next to it. Now, this is the same runway temporarily closed because of a sinkhole last month. You're listening to ABC News.
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0: This is America at Night with McGraw-Milhaven.
1: Well, the big news of the day is that President Trump has signed the deal with Iran, and they've released it. A senior U.S. official read aloud to reporters the text of the agreement between the U.S. and Iran, disclosing the terms for the first time. The agreement calls for the reopening of the Strait of Hormuz, a $300 billion plan for Iran's reconstruction, the lifting of sanctions on Iran's oil, and the end of military operations in Lebanon. The group, the G7 summit today in France, Trump afterwards came to the microphone and issued a fiery defense of the deal, lashing out at critics who said that the agreement achieves, critics have said that this one achieves even less than the one that President Obama signed back in, 2015. He also threatened to bomb Iran if they did not adhere to the agreement, both what is written and what they've agreed to orally. Israel's right-wing TV station Tonight, which supports Benjamin Netanyahu, is openly on the air attacking President Trump over this deal. So a lot of supporters not happy with President Trump for signing this deal and what is in the deal. That's just one of the news events that's taking place tonight. We'll talk about it all in hour number three right here. Hey, did you see what happened at the UFC fight on the White House lawn? Nothing, because an alleged plot was foiled. We're going to talk to News Nation national security contributor Tracy Walder, who has the whole story. It's a fascinating look, and hats off to the FBI and the Secret Service and everybody else who was able to foil the plot. A number of people were arrested all around the country. They all seem to be radicalized in one way, shape, or form through social media. And this keeps happening. People keep getting radicalized on social media. I don't know why we don't do anything about it. I don't know why we don't curtail it. I don't know why we don't have a bigger conversation about it. But more and more people are getting radicalized on social media, going down rabbit holes and coming out the other side in a distorted reality, and then creating violence for innocent Americans. They're being radicalized the way... Well, anyway, we'll come back and talk about it with News Nation national security contributor Tracy Waldner. And then, next hour, Dan Mason, former head of CBS Radio. I'll ask him, what about CBS News going dark? What are his thoughts on that? We'll get a lot to get to this night. We're just getting started. America at Night, back in a moment.
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0: DC's Phil Tate is along the parade route.
1: They're saying, the city, that this may be the largest parade ever. It's all to celebrate the new NBA champions, the New York Knicks, who topped the San Antonio Spurs in the NBA Finals. This will be the team's first ever ticker tape parade, and to ride down the city's canyon of heroes, what a day it will be.
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0: As expected, the Federal Reserve kept interest rates unchanged at its latest meeting, and the new Fed chair, Kevin Warsh, described the U.S. economy.
4: It's uneven. If I look at the housing markets as one example, Fed policy isn't the single determinant of the state of the housing market, but broadly I would say there, Fed policy appears to be somewhat restrictive.
0: He said that's not the case when it comes to financial markets. Home security cameras appear to show an explosion in the sky minutes before a small private jet crashed in Laredo, Texas, Tuesday. Federal investigators still searching for the cause of the accident that killed one person and injured five.
5: A dashboard camera in a car traveling in the opposite direction shows the plane owned by charter company NetJets sliding down the highway, taking out light poles before breaking into at least two pieces. ABC News contributor, retired Colonel Steve Ganyard.
6: The airplane was fully controllable all the way to impact. So the question will be, why were those engines not producing enough thrust?
5: The two pilots and three of the passengers were hospitalized in stable condition. Joshua Baer, the founder of an Austin company that supports tech startups, was killed. Jim Ryan, ABC News.
0: A judge called New York serial killer Rex Heuermann despicable at his sentencing Wednesday. Heuermann's admitted to killing eight women and burying their bodies on beaches on Long Island. Relatives of the victims were in court as he was sentenced to life without parole. I'm Brian Clark, ABC News.
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13: All matters. matters discussed during the Health and Wealth Show with David Ernest are for informational purposes only. Each individual situation may vary, and the opinions expressed here may not apply to everyone. Materials presented are believed to be from reliable sources, and no representations can be made as to its accuracy. All ideas and information should be discussed in detail with one of our qualified representatives prior to implementation.

0: Hey, everybody. Welcome to the Health and Well Show with David Ernest. I'm your host, Matthew. And I've never heard that song before in my life, David, but that's the one we went with.
1: Yeah. Well, it makes a point. The point is, what's good for the goose, good for a gander. But, you know, the gander. But here's the thing. Gandering over and looking to see what's going on between Donald Trump's administration and the administration, previous administration of Joe Biden. Essentially, this law, this is called the FARA. Essentially, it's a potential prosecution of folks that are doing something wrong with Foreign Agents Registration Act called FARA, FARA,
0: yeah.
1: The Foreign Agents Registration Act, which was enacted in 1938. It requires certain agents of foreign principals who are engaged in political activities or other activities specified under the statute to make periodic public disclosure of their relationship with the foreign principal. Now, essentially, there's been some things that have been brought up about Cuba and various other things, foreign agents, and, recently in the news. But just going back, let's just paraphrase this a little bit. For a long, long, long time, there wasn't anything really done in the FARA Act as far as, like, prosecutions and things like that.
0: Mm-hmm.
1: There were relatively rare, because prior to the first Trump administration, with only 7 criminal cases being prosecuted between 1966 and 2015. In 2018, however, the Department of Justice charged more than 20 individuals and entities with the violations of the FARA. And, during the first Trump administration, in the Biden administration, many of those targeted by the Department of Justice for undisclosed links to foreign governments were viewed as close allies of Trump. So what we're trying to get to here is the Biden administration opened up trying to attack the Trump administration using an old law act. And essentially now, Donald Trump is returning them the favor. What's good for the goose is good for what?
0: The gander.
1: The gander. So essentially, okay, Biden, you tried to use this rare act, rarely used, to attack our administration and the people who were trying to provide services here. So we're just going to return the favor to you. And obviously, some of these things that the Democrats were involved with were pretty pathetic, what they have done.
0: Mm-hmm.
1: But it goes on back to the first Trump campaign chair and longtime GOP consultant, Paul Manafort. Paul Manafort, for instance, pleaded guilty to conspiracy to defraud the United States in 2018 in connection with his activities as an unregistered foreign agent for Ukraine. Michael Flynn separately came under scrutiny for his firm's work tied to Turkish interests, while his criminal plea involved false statements to the FBI about conversations with Russian ambassador Flynn's business partner. So, Michael Flynn separately came after all these things. But here's the thing. Conservatives were not exclusively targeted by either of the last two administrations. However, Republican Henry Kuechler, a Texas Democrat, Senator Bob Menendez,
0: okay.
1: a Democrat. Now, if I remember, Bob, I think he's the one who had all the money in the walls. Not sure. Some of this stuff was real. Some of these politicians, whether they're on the Republican side or the Democratic side, they're as crooked as can be. They're worse than the crooked man that walked the crooked mile, that had a crooked shoe and all that, had a crooked stick. And you know, the
0: more crooked than a question mark.
1: Right. So there's a bunch of crooks in both parties. But for one party to start picking on another party, what's good for the goose is good for the gander, right? Okay, right. You're going to start digging up some of the ridiculous stuff that may or may not be really valid. We can do it too. We can wear that shoe too. It's happening. Now, there was a lot of things that happened. A lot of folks were criticized for a lot of different things. For example, shipping things to Cuba in violation of the sanctions. You don't have to prove any intent. OFAC sanctions are just as easy crime to prosecute, they say, because it's like, you did X, I have evidence you did X, and it was prohibited. It's really nice sort of cut and dry criminal cases. But trying to bring these FARA acts could lead to unnecessary complications, they're saying, because this is government ethics laws, and they get very complicated. Sometimes the credibility claims are different because you got the First Amendment and other options to go up against. Supposedly, trying to bring the FARA charges into the mix could lead to unnecessary complications. And it's just an ethic thing. It costs a lot of money. You know, there's political influence. Some of these things were asked, or should I say, they were asked to do some of these things, maybe. Some of these things they did behind the scenes. Nobody knew what they were doing until they got caught. So let's just look at some of the stuff that Joe Biden did.
0: Okay.
1: His son,
0: Hunter,
1: and him, actually, were probably some of the most guilty of all. And yet they're trying to charge some of the Republicans for things that are not anywhere near as bad as what Joe Biden and his son did. And the evidence was on the laptop.
0: Yeah.
1: The Russian collusions and all these other things. But, you know, the money they were getting from the Ukrainians illegally, by the way. Some of the stuff supposedly that came from China illegally, by the way. Why did a sitting president get away with this stuff? But yet they try to put a businessman in jail for maybe flirting with it a little bit. I'm not advocating that it was right. I'm not trying to justify what they did.
0: Of course.
1: What I'm trying to say is what's good for the goose is good for the gander. Why is Biden not in jail? Why is his son not in jail? It's the system. The system is who you know, is who you are, is what you've done to get a favor. Joe Biden was the president. Well, was he really? Was he really here? I mean, like, he sounded like he wasn't even that he really existed as a person sometimes, because he seemed to be so confused.
0: And the light was on, but nobody was home.
1: Right.
0: Yeah.
1: And so now, you know, all of those auto pen signatures, all those things that happen, you know, some of that probably dealing with foreign governments, no doubt. Did these folks inside Joe Biden's administration break the FARA laws when they delivered auto pen signatures supposedly that he did not do, that they did for him? It's called auto pen signatures. They're not real.
0: Right. Well, there was a whole lot of them done.
1: And some of this stuff might have broke the FARA laws too. Probably did. So who's guilty? And yet these businessmen who trying to make a living, I'm not trying to justify the law here. Just don't get me wrong. But isn't what is good for the goose should be good for the gander? Why is someone like Joe Biden getting away with all these things, got all this money, and now have you heard the latest, what Jill Biden has actually admitted lately?
0: To her using the auto pen?
1: Well, not really that, but
0: okay.
1: That she knew he wasn't right. Just recently,
0: cognitively,
1: there was some type of interview, and it all came out where she said she was scared to death that he had had a heart attack. Really, what she probably should have said, and that was during the debate between him and Donald Trump. You know, that this guy was, he was sounding like, duh, what is he even there? What's he talking about? You know, some of the things were off the wall, but yet she admitted that she thought he was right.
0: I mean, the whole world knew that.
1: It was obvious. Why did they let this man go on and be the president all that length of time? Because they were probably breaking a lot of laws there, and they knew it. But if his staff was dealing with foreign entities illegally or whatever, were they breaking this act? Where are these people? Why have they not gone after them? Why are they coming after some businessmen or people that were associated with Trump? Is it not what's good for the goose is good for the gander? I would say so, but evidently in our country, it's actually not that so much as who you know, who you are, or what kind of favor you can get. Can you be pardoned for massive things that are wrong simply because you got a demented president that says, okay, let's just pardon everybody that's done all these things? Now, they could say the same thing about Donald Trump, I know, but at least Donald Trump knew who he was pardoning. At least Donald Trump disagreed with the majority of some of these wrong ethics things or laws that supposedly they accuse these people of doing. The thing is, it's not a fair system. Not really. I mean, okay, we're in our country. We're trying to be fair with people most of the time. I'd say the average citizen, the average judge. Not always. I have learned recently that a lot of times judges will make decisions and break laws.
0: Yeah, they will.
1: And this is crazy. I mean, and then the attorneys will tell you, well, you know, they can do what they want to do. Is that really something that should be available to a judge to literally go against something that's not normally done or some kind of law that really should have been not ignored? And then they have to appeal these laws, or should I say appeal, go to another court, cost more money. See, the system is crooked. It is. I mean, really?
0: Yeah.
1: The more money you have, the more chance you have to winning in court. The less money you have, you might have to go to jail. The less power you have, the more you may have to serve time. The more people you know, the more power you have, maybe you get off the hook. What's right about all this?
0: Nothing.
1: Nothing's right. That's right. It's not right for the average citizen to have to play with the stock market and then lose their ass. Says because no one sat down and talked to them about alternative systems. This is my opinion. I'm sticking with it. So a lot of people are not going to like what I'm saying. It's not right when it's a proven fact statistically that annuities will not run out of money and would deliver more money to old people over time than the stock market. Yet the system is set up for the people to stay in it when they have built up their money, to stay in it, keep taking this risk. And then we have these crashes. Why am I changing the system subject here? Because this is what we do. And I sat around thinking about it. And I'm thinking, that's not right. Why isn't there some kind of rule against that? Well, as bad as I hate to say it, everything is based on who greases whose palm. It is always going to be like that.
0: It's been like that for thousands of years, if you go back and look at it.
1: That's right.
0: Yeah.
1: It's been like that for thousands, eternity, really. And so, really, who do you know? Well, some people might say, I know a guy who knows a guy who knows a guy that knows a guy. Well, sometimes you can find something that way. We have people a lot of times that call us and they say, somebody told me about you that told somebody about you. You know, and
0: word
1: I'm going, thank you. Appreciate that. Have you been listening to a radio show? Some say no. Some say yes. You know, any way you can get these facts, though, it's all about facts. It's all about the truth and what you should know and what's best for you. You know, a lot of things are different for each person. But I'll tell you one thing. Losing your money, or should I say, there's an old saying, the only thing worse than dying is outliving your income. You know, a lot of folks are running around saying, well, you know, we're going to guarantee your income. Insurance companies, all that stuff. But they, maybe they're putting the money in the real stock market, like all of it. Now, we don't generally do that. Our programs don't do that. Our programs use the interest they could pay you to go and buy options in the market. So if the markets crash, they don't lose the money because it's not in the money to lose. It's only the income that they're playing with in the markets. So maybe they lose a little bit of interest, but they don't lose any income, which means they don't lose any assets because the assets are going to be worth the same or more than they were last year. Guaranteed. And this is the beauty of what we can do.
0: Man, it's beautiful.
1: So getting back to what's good for the goose is good for the gander. If the rich people know how to do these things, and they got all this information in front of them, why does the poor people or the middle class not know how to do these things? Who cares about the middle class? Well, the only people who really care about the middle class, it seems, is the politicians, and it's all about how they can get them to vote.
0: That's true.
1: Why is the system so crooked that a politician, well, look right here in Alabama, where they'll spend up to $40 million, maybe, that's what we've been told, to win a senatorial race. Why would so much money be spent? And this money did not come from average citizens. Average citizens don't have this money. This money comes from outside sources. If any laws need to be changed, you talk about the FARA law, the foreign agent law, that's a discredit to the United States. A person that is using influences from outside sources. These senators and congressmen are using influences from outside sources to get money to convince poor middle class and poor class and some of the upper class how to vote. And 9 times out of 10, I've listened to some of these advertisements, and they're all lies. And I asked a politician not too long ago, I said, why? How can they lie so much and get away with it? And they said, well, that's just the way it is. Well, can't you sue them? Yeah. But it takes millions of dollars.
0: Good luck. Yeah.
1: To sue them. Good luck. So you're telling me, since you didn't get all this money from all these outside sources, maybe they're outside the state of Tennessee, Kansas, Alabama, Florida, Georgia, Mississippi, all the states, New York, that we broadcast in. Really, it's happening in all 50 states. Why can't we get someone inside our government, like a Congress or a Senate or president, to make these things rightfully illegal? They're not going to do that. That's messing their playhouse up. Why does AOC, who talks real big about things, how she's going to do all this stuff, help people, poor people, talks about the big naughty government that's doing all these things to us. How is it that that person has become at least a couple of $3-4 million now? When she was a waitress. Look at Elizabeth Warren. She badmouths annuities, which we know makes sense because statistically they pay out more money over time than a stock market using the 4% rule. Go check. It's been studies done. Why would she talk about all this stuff? Then you look and see where most of her money is. After she said all these blasted things, and most of her money is in annuities. Yes. Mm-hmm. She's got most of her money in tax-sheltered annuities, TSAs. Why would she be talking so negative about something that's so good and she's participating in the good? But yet, is she getting a kickback from somewhere maybe? Makes you wonder. All of these so-called politicians that say they're going to do all these great things and protect us,
2: They're really trying to scratch their own backs. They're really trying to scratch somebody else. You scratch my back, I scratch yours. Hey, you do this for me, I'll say that, and I'll try to destroy the other side that's competing against you. I will destroy them. I will make them weak. You give me some political help here, which, you know what that means?
3: Yeah, money.
2: Moolah.
3: A big check.
2: So what's good for the goose is good for the gander. So the next politician turns around and says, hey, you mean I got to be crooked to stay in here? So the ones that stay for years and years decide that they got to be crooked too. The ones that don't make it, they tried to be straight-laced, and guess what? They didn't have enough money to allow on TV advertisements, radio advertisements to stay in there. And listen, I know the politicians that are listening to me right now, and they can't stand this being broadcast. No, I get it. Guess what? I don't care. The truth's the truth. The truth is, we know why and how you stay in there for so long. We know where the nest egg is for you. We know where your money's coming from. Why is it that the average citizens still vote for you? Propaganda.
0: You got that right.
2: People are too lazy. I'm sorry. Why do you keep all your money in the stock market when you're 65 plus years old? You're listening to the people who are telling you to do that all the time. Yes, it's a matter of opinion. And of course, there's all kinds of statistics, and people can talk about this and talk about that. But why do you think there's so much of this? Why do you think there's so many people trying to say to do this, do that? Money.
0: Yeah.
2: It's all about money. What pays the investors more money? What pays the stock people more money? What pays the politicians more money? I'll give you more money if you help me do this over here. It's the system. So we might as well say that our country has a warped system. No, it's better than communism, which will, if you say something, they'll kill you. Well, Donald Trump tried to say a few things. They still tried to kill him because they convinced these people with rhetoric to shoot at him and try to kill him. I get it. We're in a turmoil here in our country. But yet, you don't need to have a turmoil with your dollars. You don't need to have a turmoil about your financial plan. You don't need to have a turmoil about what's best for you in the long run. Annuities are good. Stock market's good. We're not against the stock market. How old are you? How much money do you have? It's all formulated to look at. Statistics don't lie. Facts are the facts. What's good for the goose is good for the gander. What's best for you is best for you. Don't listen to someone else. The politicians, the ones that are best for you, those are the ones we should be voting for. The ones that haven't taken all the crooked money. Give us a call. I'm not in politics. I should have said politics. But I would love to help you save it all. And that's not a gander. That is a true fact.
0: That's right. Give David a call today, and you can save it all. 833-596-SAFE. 833-596-7233. 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That's E-A-R-N-E-S-T. All right, listeners, don't go anywhere. We're going to take a quick break, but we will be back with more of the Health and Wealth Show right after this.

0: 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Hello, children. 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
1: Hello, children. This is your Uncle Felix. And today on Story Time, one of my favorites, the story of Pinocchio. But not the story of when he was small, but the story of what happened to him after he grew up. You see, Pinocchio always dreamed of being a stockbroker. And as we look in today, we see that his wish has come true.
2: Hello, Mr. Jones. Yes, I know the market's going crazy, but just give it time. Let it ride. You want to sell everything, huh? Okay, I'll take care of it. Thank you, Mr. Jones. I'll be talking to you. What do you mean? No, bet on it. Pinocchio Investments, how may I help you? Oh, hi, Mrs. Smith. Yes, I know things are a little shaky right now, but what? You want to take everything out and take it over to David Ernest? Well, Mrs. Smith, okay, I'll take care of it. Pinocchio Investments, how may I help you? Oh, hi, Geppetto, how are you? Yeah, things are kind of rough here. What can I do for you today? What? You too? Oh, Geppetto. Why won't anybody believe me when I tell them the market's going to rebound? Their money is safe. It's going to be a V-recovery. Oh, man, that's the third window this week.
1: And the morals of this story are, let David Ernest take care of your money and be careful what you wish for because you just might get it.
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2: I swear, if that little ever comes out from behind the refrigerator, I'm using him for fish bait. I'm going to lunch.
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0: Charlton Heston went there in 1968.
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0: And we're there now, sort of. We're on the planet of the flakes with Nancy Pelosi.
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0: Chuck Schumer.
7: Republicans played a dangerous and risky partisan game.
0: Kamala Harris. AOC. Maxine Waters.
8: What the hell are we doing here?
0: The women on The View. And, of course, Joe Biden.
9: We choose truth over facts.
0: Who is not really a flake. He's more of a Fruit Loop.
10: Come on, man. 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
0: We're in a Whole Lot of Trouble Pictures presents The Planet of the Flakes.
11: Damn you all to hell.
0: Rated W for... Your house is filled with spiders.
12: Oh, no.
0: Mice.
13: Oh, no.
0: And roaches.
13: Oh, no.
0: Who are you gonna call?
13: Oh, no.
0: That's right. Call Yoko Ono.
13: Say what?
0: Yoko will come to your house, perform her new cover of Billy Joel's Big Shot, and rid your home of pests forever. Warning. Being exposed to this sound for any length of time could cause your pets to fight each other to the death, and small hamsters have been known to explode. It's Yoko Ono Pest Control. Caution, may cause migraines, flat feet, ulcers, dandruff, bleeding sores, hepatitis A, shingles, tooth decay, cataracts, onions, whooping cough, good credit, bad credit, no credit, the dropsy, chapped lips, hemorrhoids, and it'll make you sterile.
13: Say what?
0: Yoko Ono Pest Control.

0: And welcome to the second half of the Health and Wealth Show with David Ernest. I'm your host, Matthew. And we're having a good time here listening to a pretty silly song, My Tutu. I don't know what that means.
1: Well, essentially what's good for the goose is good for the gander. And this has been something that's been talked about down through years. We've heard that expression over and over. So now you've got two different administrations, you know, the Trump administration and the Biden administration, kind of like attacking each other, trying to put other people, you know, in jail, so to speak, because of the scrutinized foreign ties, investigations and stuff of FARA violations. That's the Foreign Agent Act of 1938.
0: Uh-huh.
1: You know, they wanted to investigate advocacy groups, nonprofits, donors, activists that are linked to alleged political violence. Some groups on the right, left have criticized the memo for potentially, in other words, this is something that's been going on for a while, for potentially targeting constitutionally protected expressions, for example. The ACLU, for example, argued that it could chill free speech since all this stuff going on, it calls out anti-Americanism, anti-capitalism, anti-Christianity, you know, as dangerous that's going on in the United States. Well, we do have freedom of speech, so, you know, freedom of speech should not be attacked at all.
0: No,
1: I agree with that. But they go on to argue that the memo simply, there was a memo about this, that the memo simply implements changes that were recommended by career servants during the Obama administration. There's a lot of stuff that's been going. You have the inspector generals that are involved, the DOJs. Some of them are directing a lot of opinion toward the current Department of Justice, et cetera, et cetera. All this stuff is being used to try to get the advantage on the other party, I guess, in my opinion. And, you know, they go back to the Cuban thing where the Cubans are shipping, where guys are literally shipping things to Cuba in violation of sanctions. You know, if you want a cigar, I'm sorry. I don't think you can buy it as easy, or should, maybe you might could. These laws keep changing. You know, there's all kinds of different things going on. But to use something that was never used hardly at all. We said this in the first half. There was like during a 10 or 12 year period, there was only a very few folks that were charged with the FARA Act, Foreign Agents Act. But now there's a multitude of people that are being charged. This is kind of weird.
0: Yeah, it is.
1: You can see where this is not normal. Why are they using this act to get people? Some of these people deserve it. I mean, if you're a senator and you're putting gold and coins and dollars in their walls, like one of the senators was doing, I mean, literally, he was. Now he's not a senator anymore. But that was to the extreme. I was talking a little earlier on the first half how, you know, they're getting outside money from other sources, you know, but it's okay, they say, if they're doing it for political sources to buy favors. Okay. In other words, if a senator or a congressman takes money through a PAC system, a political action committee, they can get away with it if they take money under the counter and it's not accounted for and they get caught. That's a different story. But how can they get all this massive money? Now, in the past, there was some, I don't remember the specifics of it, but some senators and congressmen, if they built up their war chest, if you want to call it that, they could take it home with them. Now, I think they can't do that in the open, but there's so much money under the counter that's happening, under the table, that's happening. We look at people like AOC, where we're talking about, she seems to be gaining wealth, okay? She denies it, but it's totally obvious that she is. We look at people like Elizabeth Warren, who's gaining wealth, bad mouthing the people in the systems that she's gaining wealth through. So she's, why is she doing that? Doesn't make sense to me unless somebody's paying her. Pelosi, insider information out the wazoo. They put, you know, people in jail for insider information. Doesn't matter who you are. It, you know, if they catch you, if they can prove it. Why does the Congress lady Pelosi get away with it? Well, I mean, really, what, this is a, if it's not good for the goose, not good for the gander, or if it's good for the goose, then the gander better not use it kind of thing. I mean, this don't make sense, but yet it does make sense because it's crooked. It's not a fair system. In other words, if you put someone else in jail for something that somebody else is getting away with, and it's totally obvious to us that it's happening, then what good is it to say what's good for the goose is good for the gander? Because it's not. So the question is, which goose, which gander gets away with it? You know, obviously, if they have a lot of power, like Pelosi, Elizabeth Warren, AOC's trying to get it. Why, have you heard recently, Matthew, that they're talking about AOC might want to run for president or vice president the next time, 2028?
0: Yeah, I've heard that AOC and what was her name, Kamala?
1: Yeah, I've heard that.
0: I don't know if there's any truth to that, but I know that AOC was ramped up with it.
1: There's some truth to it.
0: Yeah.
1: That they want to. Yeah, that's, I mean, they're not going to turn it down, obviously. Then you got Gavin Newsom, you know, what's happening with him. The thing is, these are power plays. Who's going to win out? Who's going to get these, you know, goose? Who's going to get the gander position? You know, I don't know. But if I kind of hope that the Republican Party, whoever's, you know, now there's a lot of things being talked about. J.D. Vance may not be there on the presidential ticket. It might be someone else. You know, we've been hearing all these different rumors and different things. You know, who would it be? You know, we don't know. Things can change in a hurry. Okay. But I kind of hope that Kamala Harris and AOC are on the ticket. You know why?
0: We'd blast them.
1: Yeah. There's a lot of feathers going to be flying there. In my opinion, the feathers would, you know, the goose and the gander there, they would be deflocked. You know what I'm saying? In other words,
0: yes.
1: They would lose all their feathers. They would be flying out of them. Look at, see what happened the last time. Why did Donald Trump win by miles and miles and miles? When you look at that map and you see all those states in red, and then you see just a few in blue, what happened? You know what I think happened?
0: What's that?
1: I think people have caught on to what was really going on, you know, and, but now they're trying to use a lot of things against Donald Trump. And I guess there's some of it's going to work. For example, the Iranian war, any kind of war, any kind of altercation like that is not going to be perfect. And there's a lot of bad things that have happened during the Iranian war that could be better. But what is it basically all about in a nutshell? Well, there's two things. One, a lot of folks are saying, well, we don't want them to get the, you know, the bomb, the nuclear bomb. Why? Well, some of their people are crazy. Well, some people everywhere are crazy. But, you know, if there's a lot of them that want to kill the great Satan, that's what they call us, well, it's kind of dangerous for them to get the bomb. Israel's afraid of that, too, because they're not too far away from them. They could drop the bomb on them. Because Israel would, listen, it would be literal insanity, though, because if they dropped a bomb on Israel, us, what do you think would be left of Iran?
0: Right.
1: It would be horrible. Yeah, they would be wiped off the face of the planet. But do you really want to take that risk? So no, nobody wants to take that risk. So that's, but really basically though, could it be something to do with oil also? Do you not know, or probably you do, we've talked enough about it on the radio.
0: Yes.
1: That our system, our dollar system now is a petrol system. It's a petrodollar. You've heard that expression?
0: Absolutely, yeah.
1: So essentially now, we're not on the gold system. We're not on the silver system. We're on the petrol system. And anything that, should I say, messes up that system, we're going to get in real high gear, obviously, to try to fix that. Now, Biden didn't have the backbone, obviously, to do anything about it. He let the system really erode and mess up during his 4 years because he really didn't do anything. He couldn't be found half the time. He was asleep, you know. But as soon as Donald Trump got in there, he went straight to Venezuela. He tried to fix that oil problem. He's in Iran now trying to fix that oil problem. But, of course, there's a lot of kickback, resistance, because now Iran is trying to close the Strait of Hormuz, which is, like, really bad, okay? Did they not see this ahead of time? Maybe they did, maybe they didn't. I'm not, privy to what they knew, what they didn't know. But in the long run, will we come out better? Well, probably. Why? Because we'll probably, in the long run, have a better economy because it strengthens what? The petrodollar. I just noticed recently, that gas is coming down again. Have you noticed that?
0: Yeah, a little bit.
1: It's coming down. And it went up a good bit, but now it's coming down. I hope, and I'm going to maybe say that Donald Trump knows this, that by the time the end of his administration is coming around, gas is going to be cheap, cheap, cheap again. Now, I'm not saying that it's definite. I'm guessing. Okay. Why? Because people tend to vote based upon their gas tank. Okay.
0: Yeah.
1: How much does it cost to put, fuel in the gas tank? Because that comes down to inflation, which is massive right now. I was just talking to some people the other day about how I've noticed if you go out to eat, the bill's like $80, whereas before COVID, it was like $40. You know, I've noticed it. Have you noticed how everyone is desperate for tips? I mean, a tip, but I mean, like, really? They stick these things up in your face,
0: yeah,
1: and the tips don't start at 15% anymore. You're lucky if they start at 18%. I've seen some that says 22, 25, 28%. And then they're looking at you like, tip me, please. And, of course, you want to tip them well, but you're going, wait a minute. What happened to the 15% and the 18% tip? What happened to it? And, by the way, the first $25,000, now you don't have to pay on the tip. And I'm not knocking anybody with tips. I get it. They need the money. Why do they need the money? Inflation.
0: Well, and plus, a lot of people that work off of tips make like $1, $1.25 an hour.
1: Well, it depends.
0: A lot of restaurant industry.
1: It
0: stuff
1: depends.
0: Like that.
1: It depends on the state.
0: Yeah.
1: And the state of Alabama is low. I think it's more like, I forget, $3 and something an hour, $2. So you're right. You go to some other states like Florida, I don't remember exactly how much, but it's more like $8 or $10 or $12 an hour, maybe. I don't know. But the thing is it's a big difference. But yet the tips are expected. You go to Europe, and they don't expect it in every country. Matter of fact, they don't expect it in like Spain or Italy. I went to Italy not too long ago. Some of these places, they didn't even ask for it. They didn't even have a place that you could tip them.
0: Right.
1: Okay.
0: Well, it's different in Europe.
1: And it's because they're paid a fair wage. Our systems here are different. Not knocking tips. And I understand why Donald Trump's trying to help them not pay so much taxes on the tips. I get that. What about the rest of us? Why we got to pay taxes on everything? You see, well, everybody feels for the waitresses and waiters, and I do, because a lot of times they don't make as much money, but sometimes they make a lot of money. It depends on the system that they're in, the restaurants they work for. The point I'm trying to make, though, here is the system is not exactly equal for anyone, nobody. If you're one of the waitresses or waiters that make a lot less money, this is going to help you a lot. What if you're a waiter or waitress that makes $50,000 to $80,000? And I know this is kind of rare, probably $50,000 to $80,000 in tips. The first $25,000, you don't even pay taxes. But did you know that a lot of them get the tip at the table? It's cash, right? Cash is unreportable. Not really. I mean, that's not the law, but that's the way it works. So you can't really blame these people for not wanting to pay the taxes on everything. I get it. Some of them pay taxes on some of it, and then they leave it off the table on the other. But what about the regular worker at work who's getting W-2'd in taxes? They're coming out by the wazoo. They say, okay, just increase your, you know, your withholding so that you will have enough to pay for taxes in the end. And then when you get your check, you look at it and you say, where'd the money go? Where'd it go? And if you work overtime, they took out these big chunks. I can remember when I used to work like that, and if I made some extra money, it went evaporated because all the taxes ate it alive, because where I was working, they had to automatically increase it. They didn't know that you were just doing it temporarily. It's a formula that's kind of wacky, you know. They just take the money out and send it to the government. Does the government give you interest on the extra money that was sent to them for taxes? No.
2: No.
1: I've never seen that. They do charge you interest if you don't pay them on time. Oh, if they don't pay you back on time, they will credit some interest. But they don't charge them a penalty. They just credit them some interest. But if you don't pay it on time, you'll get a penalty and interest. Okay? What's so fair about it? It's a double standard. It's the way the system works. Now the Governor DeSantis is talking about Florida not having any income tax, or should I say real estate tax. Now, will it be up to a certain amount? I don't know the specifics yet. But other states would love that. How are they going to do it? I can tell you real quick how they're going to do it. Cost shifting it. If you have a business in Florida, for example, and you don't live there, guess what? They're going to cost shift the taxes over to you. It's got to come from somewhere.
2: Well, it's got to come from somewhere. That's right.
1: They just can't go, you know, negative. No, they have to rob from Peter to pay Paul, from here or there. And look, if you're a homesteader and you got a big house in Florida, I'm not against you. I'm for you. I'm just saying, you know, you might have to pay some more taxes somewhere else on something else. You don't have a state income tax. Poor little Alabama, though, which has low property tax, but we have a high state income tax.
2: Yes.
1: We have extremely high taxes at, you know, when you buy something, sales tax. We have high sales tax on our groceries. You know, there's been some, I think there was something where they tried to omit some of the sales tax on the groceries for a certain amount of period in Alabama. That'll help. They have to make up for it somewhere else. You know, look, cost shifting is a very common thing. Okay, that means when you rob from Peter to pay Paul. All right, if you really want to call it that. Taxes on people that are making more money, they shift up. It's called going into another bracket, if you want to call it that. There's all kinds of different expressions for it. But essentially, if you're making a lot of money and you can't protect it from taxes, you get up to, you know, when you count all the different taxes that are involved, the self-employment tax, the federal income tax, the state tax, you can approach 50% of your money almost being eroded away totally. This is something that doesn't motivate people at all.
2: No, it doesn't.
1: And so here's a motivation I want to give you.
2: Okay.
1: Why would you want to lose your money in the stock market if you could avoid it? I'm not saying that young people shouldn't use the stock market. They should. I'm not saying that it's not a good thing. It is a good thing. What I'm saying is, as you approach retirement time, it's a known fact that annuities are good. It's a known fact that if you get the right annuities, it's real good. We have systems in our annuities that we use, models that we use that are not normally used, that most people don't know how to use. You owe it to yourself to know these systems. You owe it to yourself to have the availability to make the money. give us a call. We really truly want to help you save it all. What's the numbers? And we do have a $40 coupon you'll get if you have a real appointment with us for $50,000 or more to go eat at the Texas Roadhouse.
2: That's right. Well, if you want to get in touch with David and get that coupon, 833-596-SAFE. That's the number to dial, 833-596-7233. You can also go to his website, retirewithernest.com. That's E-A-R-N-E-S-T. All right, listeners, thank you so much for tuning in. And like always, we will be back tomorrow right here with more of the Health and Wealth Show with

0: matters discussed during the show are for informational purposes only. Each individual situation may vary and the opinions expressed here may not apply to everyone. Materials presented are believed to be from reliable sources and no representations can be made as to its accuracy. All ideas and information should be discussed in detail with one of our qualified representatives prior to implementation.
1: This is your roving reporter, and today I'm talking with a man who lives in a haunted house.
2: What's up, Ghostbuster?
1: My question is, why do you live in a haunted house?
2: Well, I called my money man, David Ernest.
1: Everyone's favorite asset preservationist.
2: Yeah, man. I called him toll-free, 833-596-7233.
1: And those last four digits spell out the word safe.
2: Well, that's right. So after he took over handling my portfolio is when I moved into a haunted house, man.
1: Well, I still don't understand why you moved into a haunted house.
2: Well, David Ernest told me that with him handling my portfolio, that anybody who tried to mess up my retirement did not stand a ghost of a chance, man.
1: Right. You might want to give that number again.
2: 833-596-SAFE. And what's all that moaning about, man?
1: I think some of the ghosts just got that last joke.
2: You think they like it, man?
1: If they weren't already dead, I'd say you were killing them.
2: Oh, far out, man.
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6: Now that the primary runoff races are over for both parties, there are some polling companies who need to be held accountable when it comes to their accurate or inaccurate polling numbers. In the Republican runoff race for the U.S. Senate, Jared Hudson and Barry Moore were up against each other. Moore was ultimately victorious over Hudson with 56% of the runoff votes and Hudson getting 44. The Remington Research Group poll that was commissioned by the Alabama Conservative PAC predicted that Hudson would win by a 1-4 point lead over Moore. Clearly that poll was off. The Club for Growth Action poll gave Moore a 17-point lead, with the final lead being 12 points. And polling from Coefficient, which is a political analytics firm, gave Moore a 7-point lead over Hudson in their poll, and they did allow for 17% who were still undecided. In the lieutenant governor's runoff race between Republican John Wall and Wes Allen, the Alabama poll gave the win to Allen by 3 points, which was also clearly off. Wall handily won by 57% over Allen's 47%. And Strategy Management conducted a poll giving Allen the lead by 1 percentage point, which also was a fail. The Alabama poll turns out to be the most unreliable in getting a correct read on voters' intentions. I'll be back with more Alabama stories after this.
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6: 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Morning has once again crept up from around the corner to leap out and tackle you like a defensive back bearing a serious grudge. 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
7: Good morning, everyone, and welcome in. 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One of the halves is not here, but it is Valerie. It is Steve West. Good morning, Steve.
8: Good morning.
7: It is all of you, and we are here together. Yes, Richard Dixon is missing this morning. I got a text at, I don't know, something 4 in the morning. It could have been earlier than that.
8: I wanted to say I thought I saw it like 2:30.
7: Oh, 2:30?
8: Yeah.
7: Oh, geez, that's really bad. But he's getting grief on social media this morning. I'll just pull the curtain on this.
8: Okay.
7: So, Richard says, half of Dixon and Vining is up puking right now.
8: Yay.
7: Get ready for Vining and West today. Well, in a little bit, it will be Vining, West, and Bird.
8: Okay.
7: Because John Bird is on his way in this morning. He was, I guess, awake enough to see the text that I sent. So we're going to scoot you into the studio here with me, Steve, in just a little bit. And we'll have John Bird behind the glass producing everything. But here's what Richard says. Half of Dixon and Vining is up puking.

0: right now, get ready for Vining West and today. And here are some of the comments. Martin says, if you can post on Facebook, you can go to work.
1: I don't want him puking in the studio. No, I don't know about you.
0: I would say two things. If it is puke and it is something contagious like that, I want no part of it.
1: Yeah.
0: If it is a cold and you're just, I mean, you're blowing and going, if you know what I mean. And
1: sure.
0: There's no point in you being in this studio because we're all going to get sick.
1: Exactly.
0: I always say, please stay home. Please stay home.
1: And he did say something about maybe it was food poisoning or something like that.
0: Mm-hmm.
1: You know, and I've dealt with that, and you don't know when it's going to hit.
0: Stop. Yeah, you don't know when it's going to hit, and you don't know where the end of it is.
1: Yeah.
0: Because a lot of times you go, well, that's it. That has to be it. And then you're like, nope, that's not it. And so, I haven't had food poisoning in a very long time. The last time I had it, and I'm not naming the restaurant.
1: Right, yeah.
0: But they served meat and three, and that's all I'm going to say about
1: it.
0: And it was fried green tomatoes. I know that's
1: really
0: what it was. Yes.
1: Okay.
0: And it was a lunch, and I was actually doing middays at the time. This was years ago.
1: Okay.
0: And somebody brought me the lunch from this place, and eaten there many times, and it was delicious and no problem. And about an hour after I finished the meal, I started going downhill really fast. And I had about 30 minutes left of my air shift. And I finally had to tell management, I'm going to get him to my car and head home as quickly as I possibly can. I have never been so sick in my life. And it went on for about 24 hours, and then I was okay.
1: Yeah.
0: So I don't know. I don't know exactly what Richard has. Maybe he'll be back tomorrow, because we will be here broadcasting, even though many will have the day off. And those are our plans, but we'll see how he feels and actually what's going on. All right, let's talk a little bit about probably what's number one on everybody's radar today, and that's the weather across central Alabama. It is June 18, 2026. We do expect a lot of rain today. It has already moved into the state of Alabama, and looking at some of the radar, South Alabama is really getting hammered. West Alabama is beginning to see some of that rain as well, like places like Tuscaloosa. But all of this wet weather is a part of Tropical Storm Arthur, which I love the name of that. Arthur could bring in South Alabama, get this, could get up to 6 inches of rain. Central Alabama, we're looking at about 2 to 2.5 inches of rain. So I think that's a little less than when we were looking at this entire situation a couple of days ago. And then the northern half of Alabama, maybe a half inch to an inch of rain. Tornado risk is possible. We saw that, I think it was Enterprise that got a few little spin-up somethings. Don't hear anything of, you know, significant damage or anyone that was injured or killed. So, but that's still a possibility today with the tornado. So just know that if you're going to be traveling, it's going to be a little treacherous from South Alabama really to north of Birmingham today as far as rain goes. And that's going to stay with us to tomorrow. So today we've got a very good chance of rain, near 100%. Very good chance of rain on Friday. That might be a Friday early dealio. Tomorrow's high, 85. Then partly cloudy skies on Saturday, only a 40% chance of rain, 87. And then we ramp up again on Sunday with a 60% chance of shower. So looks like you got a little window on Saturday and maybe Friday afternoon, not so bad. But today could be kind of bad out there. John Bird has arrived. Whoop, whoop, whoop.
1: Yep. So when we take a break, I'll explain a couple things to him, and then I'll be over there.
0: Yeah, that sounds good. Okay, so Tropical Storm Arthur formed in the Gulf of America yesterday. We're going to get all kinds of that. Flooding, yes, across much of the area. So if you are in those areas and you guys know where this is, there's parts of downtown. There are roads there that flood. There are apartments that are kind of, you know, in a low area that tend to flood. I know of one in Homewood. You guys might know of situations like that. So just be aware of that today, that we're going to be dealing with that. It's from Texas to Louisiana to Mississippi to Alabama. I remember yesterday I started looking around thinking, well, if the winds are going to get really strong and we're going to get a lot of rain, maybe I need to look around the front yard and backyard, see what I've got to bring in. So I had to bring in, you know, my American flag out front. I had an umbrella out back, brought that in. So if you've got patio chairs, kids' toys, you know, anything that could maybe take flight today, you might want to kind of secure that or bring it indoors or into the garage if you can, because This is going to be one of those days that, you know, we could get a little bit of everything, or it ends up not being that big a deal. It's hard to tell when you talk about a tropical storm, and does it stay together? Does it bring those bands of rain? But I'm looking out the window here atop Red Mountain in Homewood, and the wind's blowing pretty good out there. So just be careful of that today. So we've got that to contend with. We've got a lot of news to get to today. We know that Donald Trump has now signed that agreement between the U.S. and Iran. This was done kind of an electronic signing. Then there was some paper that he signed yesterday as well. This all means that the Strait of Hormuz will officially reopen. The U.S. blockade of Iranian ports will be lifted. The Trump administration revealed the full memorandum yesterday and the understanding between the two countries. There was a lot of fake news out there, and one of those was Donald Trump was pretty upset about this $3 billion deal. The deal refutes reports that the U.S. is offering that, and he said the truth in that story is that the U.S. will permit outside investment into Iran if they adhere to the memorandum of understanding. So this is part of this whole 60-day continued talks with Iran, because Donald Trump has pretty much said, look, you don't adhere to what's in that memorandum, we're going to go right back to dropping bombs, and then the deal is off. So I know there's a lot of people that don't have a lot of faith in what's going on with Iran, because for many, many years, most of our lives, Iran has never been honest nor adhered to anything. But maybe when 15,000 plus bombs are sent to your country and blown up this and that, and they know the strength of the U.S. military, and they now know the strength of the Israeli military, that you don't have a prayer. You don't really have an army. You don't have a navy. You don't have much artillery left. So let's see if maybe this holds. And again, all of us can hold our breath on this, but talks will continue for the next 60 days. President Trump returned to the U.S. following the G7 summit in France. We'll get into some of that and tell you exactly what happened. But he seemed to be pretty much in charge of everything at the G7 summit. And I don't know, Steve, if you got to see some of yesterday and the pictures that are taken and Trump in the middle of all of it. I just love it. I absolutely love
1: it. He's a lot more forceful in putting himself in the middle of the picture than Joe Biden was.
0: Yes. Well, Joe Biden had to be led, you know. Well,
1: that's also true.
0: By Mr. Roomba. They had to
1: lead
0: him by the arm.
1: Let him be up there last, and we'll just have somebody set him up there in a proper spot.
0: Exactly right. All right, 6:15, we're going to take a short time out, get Steve situated in here with me, John Bird behind the glass, and we'll get things up and lumbering here in just a minute. It's Talk 99.5, talk99.5.com.
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1: Feels like that's a massive close-up, doesn't it?
0: It is. You can't move the camera. All we can do is move you.
1: Yeah, exactly. Slide back a little bit here.
0: Talk 99.5, talk995.com. Dixon and Vining with No Dixon. He is under the weather this morning. Steve West now has slid in studio with me. So if you'd like to see Steve's West mug, you can check us out on YouTube.
1: I don't know why you would.
0: Oh, yeah. Why not? I mean, it's something different this morning. Yeah.
1: You see me on Saturdays anyway.
0: So. Yeah. Real Talk 995 TV. If you are on YouTube, you can check us out there. Also, you can text us if you'd like to do that at 545-9950. Happy to take those or your calls. Also, don't forget to download our app. You know, we really encourage you to do that. It is our app. It is a free app. It's not associated with some other company, if you get what I'm saying here. On it are our podcasts. So if you miss something on one of the shows, whether it's this show, whether it's Andrew, whether it's Leland, you know, any of these shows, you can catch them there. So download the app. You can call us from there. You can listen to the show. You can watch us on YouTube. There's just a lot there to check out, so make sure that you do that. All right, John Bird, can you hit us the three things? Able to do that, or should we just go ahead and get into it? Oh, looky there.
2: And woo! Now, it's Dixon and Vining's top three things you need to know.
0: Well, how about this? Senator Tommy Tuberville has been hit with another lawsuit, which is, again, challenging his residency. I feel like I'm repeating myself. What in the world is going on? Tuberville.
1: Groundhog Day in the politics world.
0: That's exactly what it feels like. Tuberville is, of course, running as a Republican candidate for governor of the state. The new lawsuit says he does not meet the state's residency requirements. Well, Sunday we found out that, yes, he does. Tuberville was elected to Congress 6 years ago in 2020. The new suit claims he doesn't live in Auburn, and when he's in D.C., he spends his time when he comes back at a beach house in Santa Rosa Beach, Florida. The lawsuit claims that Tuberville's Auburn house is called the Game Day House by the family because he's only there during athletic events. Sunday, the Alabama GOP dismissed a challenge by Ken McFeeters after a closed-door hearing. Tuberville has said questions about where he lives are easy to answer. He started moving to Auburn in 2018, registered to vote in 2019, and flies back and forth between Auburn, Florida, and D.C. Here we go again.
1: Yeah.
0: This needs to be put to bed.
1: It does. And I thought we had it put to bed on that situation. But you look at your situation of multiple houses, the deal with him being in D.C., they allow you to work outside of the state because they understand that sometimes these things happen. So that's one of the rulings that they said. So that part's automatically thrown out.
0: Yeah, right.
1: Now it's a matter of figuring out which he lists as his primary residence.
0: Mm-hmm.
1: And if he lists the Auburn location as his primary residence, that does what
0: that
1: the state
0: handles
1: needs.
0: It. That handles it.
1: You know, and like you said, it should have been laid to bed, should have been put to bed and put to rest already. But there's just people that don't seem to get, hey, this is done. We're over.
0: Yeah. And I would even say that it goes back to when he was elected as senator for Alabama to represent the state, that put it to bed because it's like, well, how do you become a senator? Did we not already go through this during that phase?
1: Exactly.
0: So, yeah, I think this is going nowhere, but we'll see. I mean, he's got to figure it out. He's got to answer it. And, you know, with the election coming up, you got to make sure that that's what
1: it is. And,
0: of
1: course, this has to be a rush job now because we got the election coming up.
0: Exactly. All right, DCH Hospital is getting hit from all sides following the tragic death of a nurse. I said earlier this week that the family of Matthew Taylor, who has filed a suit, I really believe that at the front line should be the family of Ada Doss. She was the nurse that died. Taylor was, here's what happened. Taylor was dropped off at DCH Regional Medical Center in Tuscaloosa because he was having a manic episode and needed some psychiatric care. Taylor's family is suing the hospital, claiming that he didn't get the care he needed and was turned away. Now, something DCH refutes. They say that Taylor never came into the hospital, but rather wandered around in the parking lot. So if he had gone into the hospital and had asked for care, said he needed help, and was turned away, then I would think there's some liability and responsibility with the hospital. But the hospital is saying, look, he never walked in.
1: Right.
0: We, you know, it, you got to walk in. Or the family needed to escort him into the hospital. That didn't happen. Now the husband of Ada Doss has filed a wrongful death lawsuit against the hospital, Allied Universal Security Services, and Taylor. The story is that Taylor, for a few hours, wandered around that parking lot. He found a weapon in a vehicle. He used the gun to first try and rob a nurse who was able to flee, and then he shot Doss as she was headed to her car after her nursing shift. Andrew Doss was on the phone with his wife when she died.
1: Wow.
0: He even heard her plea with Taylor saying, "Please don't. I have babies," moments before he shot and killed her. So I would think absolutely the Doss family may have credibility here when we talk about filing a lawsuit, and that there may be some responsibility on the part of the hospital.
1: There may be some. A lot of it's going to have to do with, can you prove the fact that he never walked in?
0: Yeah, and that's what they're going to, and you would think there's security cameras.
1: One would think so,
0: that would be able to, and employees and staff that are there that, you know, you can interview, and they would be witnesses to this, saying, no one saw him come in.
1: Yeah.
0: But DCH is going to have to prove that he never walked in.
1: And that brings up the other side. If it is borne out that he never walked into the hospital, why then, when the people who took him to the hospital, why did they just drop him off expecting that he would just go in on his own?
0: Yes, because apparently for a long time, this Taylor has had mental issues for quite some time.
1: Yeah.
0: And that's not, I mean, if he's having a manic episode, you need to escort. You need
1: Absolutely.
0: To park right there at that emergency entrance and walk him in to that hospital to get him the care that he needs.
1: Absolutely.
0: And I'm not sure that happened.
1: Yeah.
0: So there's a lot of
1: things that still need to be found out.
0: Yeah, that we need to. Speaking of being maybe emotionally distressed, Luigi Mangione has a new plan in his defense after gunning down United Healthcare CEO Brian Thompson back in 2024. It's hard to believe it's been 2 years now.
1: I know.
0: He plans to assert a psychiatric defense at his trial. The judge in the case said this, of course, would not absolve him of the killing, but it could get him out of prison a little bit sooner. Here is how this might work for him. If a jury accepts his defense, he would likely be convicted of manslaughter and would face up to 25 years in prison. If the jury rejects his claim, they could convict him of murder, which carries the potential life sentence. The judge also said that attorneys representing Mangione are a little close to not being able to put forth that defense after prosecutors have complained that Mangione's attorneys have not given them the details about what they say triggered their client's extreme emotional disturbance or episode. So, you know, this is another, hey, I feel like they're pulling rabbits out of a hat here. Like, let's figure out what will stick and how we can get the least sentence for our client. I mean, I think that it will be easy to prove that he committed this crime. Again, allegedly killed Brian Thompson, but there's an awful lot of evidence in this case that I think will help the prosecution in this case.
1: Yeah, what they're hoping, I think, is to probably play on the emotions of the jury and see if they can't get a couple of those people that have been outside that are saying, "Free Luigi."
0: Yeah.
1: You know, no, sorry, the guy killed another person. I don't care whether you agree or disagree with who it was that ended up being killed. He is accused of killing a person, and that needs to be adjudicated properly.
0: Absolutely.
1: Borrow a phrase. I'm sorry, I watched John Wick and got adjudicators on my mind all of a sudden. But yeah, I mean, that needs to go before a judge and a jury, and it needs to be done without the emotion of, do you think that, you know, healthcare systems are corrupt or whatever? That's not the point.
0: It's not
1: the simple black and white situation of, this is a man who got shot and killed, and this is the person who's accused of it.
0: Yep, absolutely. So we'll see what happens with this case, but I do find it interesting that now they're going to try to use this as his defense, that he was having an extreme emotional disturbance.
1: How long have they been working on this?
0: Yeah, you were so emotionally disturbed that you went over to McDonald's and sat down and had yourself a Big Mac, and everything seemed to be okay.
1: Yeah.
0: I don't know that the jury's going to buy this, but if they use this as their defense, this is going to get real interesting. And I think what disturbs me more than anything in this is his defense fund, all the people that have contributed to his defense. And I'm like, you know, I understand people are not real happy with some of these healthcare organizations that turn people down and things, but this is not the right way to handle this.
1: Not in any way, shape, or form.
0: Nope, not at all. All right, when we come back, we've got more to get to, and we're going to keep you up to date, too, with what's happening with the weather today. Once again, looking out the window, just a little windy here in Homewood. West Alabama, South Alabama getting some of that rain, and it's going to whip around and slap us in the face here in a little bit, but we'll keep you updated. 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
4: Well, we have a couple of stalls on 65 South now, one at exit 254, the other 65 South at University Boulevard, exit 259. I'm Phil Carter in the Traffic Center.
11: Well, for our Thursday, we have a very heavy rain threat in store for us. 3 to 6 inches across the area can be rolled out. That can easily lead to flash flooding and urban flooding in some spots. And along with that, we have a risk of strong to severe storms producing gusty winds and a few isolated tornadoes. And unfortunately, this is likely going to be an event that lasts most of the day, as they always do with tropical systems, and some more strong storms by Friday afternoon. I'm ABC 3340's Riley Blackwell on Talk 99.5.
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12: 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What are you, five, Mondani?
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0: 6:35, it's Dixon and Vining at Talk 99.5, talk99.5.com. We got Steve West in studio. Richard Dixon ill this morning, although somebody said they saw him at Sammy's at 1:45 this morning.
1: Believe that. Stand on your head.
0: Was that fake news? I guess that's fake news. No, really, he says he's very under the weather and does not feel well this morning. Get better, Richard. We're thinking about you. Hey, Be Dry is going to probably get a lot of calls today after all the rain that we are expecting today.
1: I'd imagine so.
0: It's like, oh my gosh. 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Well, glad that Steve is with us this morning, because we don't get an opportunity very often to talk a little bit about something that you're doing now on the weekend. And we're kind of glad that we shifted it from another station that, and we just had the opportunity.
1: Yeah, and it was perfect, perfect timing, and everything just worked out. And it's been a show that I've done in some way, shape, or form now 15 years easy.
0: Mm-hmm.
1: You know, started off as a little segment on a one-hour show that I was doing on another station in town, and it just kind of ballooned out.
0: And explain it. Tell everybody the name of the show and exactly what you guys do week in and week out with it.
1: Yeah. We call it CRN for short. It's short for Championship Racing Network. And it started off, like I said, a little 15-minute segment. I was doing a Saturday show, and I thought, why do I want to be serious? You know, let's have a little fun with it. Kind of pictured people out on a Saturday, guy, you know, with headphones on, mowing the yard or whatever. You know, so I thought, okay, we'll talk a little NASCAR. And people started to kind of, you know, respond to the news of the week and, you know, different whatever stories, you know. They could be lighthearted. They could be heavy things like what we call silly season, which is a driver signing a contract to move from one team to another. And it just kind of blew up into a full hour with the help of Leland, who was the program director at the time. You know, and I got moved, and he said, you know, hey, let's kind of play around with this and let's have some fun with it and make it work. And I went to doing it for a full hour and had somebody ask me at one point in time, I know you just talk in NASCAR, but would you consider doing Formula One? I thought, I could do Formula One, but if I do Formula One, I probably ought to do IndyCar. So now all of a sudden I got these three, and then somebody asked if I would do some NHRA drag racing talk, and now all of a sudden it's expanded out into what it's become, which is 2 hours talking NASCAR, all three top series, Formula One, IndyCar, Formula E, which we started as a really more of a curiosity than anything else, because it's only a decade old.
0: Right.
1: You know, and what's the fascination of electric cars? Well, okay, let's see what the fascination is. And had a whole lot of fun with the fact that the very first ever race that was televised, Fox Sports had it. They didn't know what to expect either. They put a music bed underneath of it the whole time.
0: Really?
1: Yeah, because you don't have the sound of motors. All you've got is the sound of tires squealing. It sounds like a basketball scrimmage. You know, but it turned out that, you know, we kept going with it because it's been this worldwide traveling series. And then Ray Evernham brought the IROC series back, and it just kind of grew and blew up. And in the process of me changing jobs and having opportunities, Grady, thank you very much for everything that you did, because he helped me on two different stations. Mm-hmm. But the opportunity to bring it to Birmingham, back where it started, but also in an area that's kind of I mean, we have Talladega, we have Barbara Motorsports Park.
0: Yeah.
1: But if you think about it, here in the Birmingham area, there's no radio station that covers the Motor Racing Network or Performance Racing Network that covers those races on a day-in, day-out basis. We fill that hole. And not only that, but a lot of people could do a show about NASCAR or IndyCar or this. You're not going to get a show that covers it all.
0: Yeah.
1: And we do that on Saturday night.
0: How, tell us the backstory on how you and Matt kind of partnered up and how that relationship worked.
1: We wanted to get something of a local angle as well. Mm-hmm. And obviously Talladega Short Track, which is basically across the street from Talladega Super Speedway, was a great opportunity. And we got to know some of the people there. Late model Mark, who calls in on a pretty regular basis for us as well on the Saturday show. He's the PA announcer out there, track announcer out there. And he introduced us to a few people. And we just kind of brought some drivers in. Matt came in. He was comfortable on the microphone real fast. And he just showed an interest in wanting to continue to do it. So we kept having him in and bringing kind of the driver's perspective in on it. And unfortunately, when the engine blew on his late model one night, and it's not a cheap thing to fix an engine on a late model or any racer for that matter, he kind of parked it for a little while. And this is still his way of keeping his foot in the racing world.
0: I love it.
1: And like I said, it gives the driver's perspective as well, because, I mean, I can sit here and talk about it all day long. And from, you know, what I can do from the inside, so to speak, as a track announcer at Talladega or Barber, you get to know some people and you hear some things and make connections. But I can't tell you from behind the wheel what it's like to be in a situation a couple of weekends ago when they were in Nashville. Brake rotors were exploding on NASCAR cars, causing wrecks.
0: What was that all about?
1: You have a hard time keeping a heat in the rotor to the point where it, if you heat it up too much, it's a short track, relatively, it's 1.3 miles long. So you're on the brakes pretty hard going into the corners, which really, really heats them up to the point where they're glowing red. But you want to cool them off to a certain extent. But if you cool them off too much, that hot, cold, hot, cold, hot, cold, boom,
0: pops.
1: They're going to explode.
0: Wow.
1: And of course, that'll cause a wreck. And I can sit here and talk about it from that angle, but I can't tell you what it's like from behind
0: as
1: the wheel.
0: As a driver, yeah.
1: And Matt can bring that.
0: Yeah.
1: And he does.
0: Oh, that's pretty cool.
1: So it worked out well. And, you know, one of the co-hosts that I had at one point in time moved up to the Mid-Atlantic region. He was from the Maryland area. He moved back up there, and Matt just slid into the co-host.
0: All right, so if you guys have not heard the show, it's Saturday mornings right here on Talk 99.5 from 8 to 10.
1: Yeah, 8 a.m. to 10 a.m. You can hear it there. You can hear it on, and basically just like this show, you can find it wherever you want to, you know, on the app. You can listen to it on the app, or you can find it on our YouTube
0: page.
1: That's
0: excellent. And so, you know, I know there are some people for the first time going, oh, I didn't know that show exists on Saturday morning.
1: But we are getting really good reaction to it. And we had not, the past couple of radio stations we had, they weren't set up for us to be able to take phone calls. Now we can, because obviously here we're set up to be able to take phone calls. So we can take phone calls. John Bird monitors the text line because for whatever reason, I can't get the text line to work on my computer.
0: Really?
1: I have no idea why I can't figure that out.
0: We'll work on that later today.
1: Yeah,
0: you
1: might
0: have to.
1: You
0: got to have that.
1: Yeah.
0: Absolutely.
1: So, but it's really worked out well, and I appreciate the listenership of Talk 99.5 for welcoming that, because it is. It's vastly different from anything that we generally do.
0: Mm-hmm.
1: So, I appreciate that.
0: And also know that the show is on YouTube. So you can listen to it here on Talk 99.5 Saturday mornings, 8 to 10. And you can flip on YouTube and go to Real Talk 99.5 and see both of you guys there.
1: Absolutely.
0: So we'll be checking it out again this weekend. It's good to know that you have the show and it's doing well.
1: Yeah.
0: Love
1: and,
0: that.
1: And appreciate a couple of the great sponsors who have come on board, Cat and Bird Winery and Solari Brewing Company, Danny Sample and all those guys down there.
0: Yeah.
1: Appreciate both of them.
0: I see there's a theme there.
1: Well, so far. I mean, it's friends. You start off with the friends and the people you know that you know you're supporting and they support you.
0: I love it.
1: But you mentioned this as well. There is an opportunity if you're a company that is interested and you pull the right package.
0: Yeah,
1: we can put your logo up on
0: YouTube
1: as well.
0: Yeah, that'd be pretty cool.
1: So yeah, there's opportunities there.
0: Well, I love it. 6:45, folks. We've got some news over this this plot that was thwarted, thank goodness, by our FBI, the UFC White House event. Some new details coming out this morning, and I'll get to them next year on Talk 99.5.
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0: 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Keeping an eye on Tropical Storm Arthur. I love that name. I always think of the movie.
1: I know. I'm sitting here thinking, how drunk is this storm? That's the first thing that comes to mind when it comes to that Arthur.
0: I will say this, looking at it right now on radar, it seems very unorganized. Like there's some green bands, and then there's a little yellow over there and a little red here, and again, much
1: stay disorganized.
0: Yes,
1: Arthur.
0: That would be good. Happy. Yeah, we'll South Alabama is probably going to get the brunt of this. Again, there's West Alabama is still getting it. We will see some of this rain. Probably it's over in Tuscaloosa. And again, what we're getting is coming up kind of from the south and South Mississippi as it kind of loops. You know how a hurricane travels.
1: Sure.
0: And so that's what we'll see, and it's going to be a little bit later on today.
1: And all those people that are down there, and you know, every Saturday. You know, as I'm heading home, I'll see all those people that are making that pilgrimage down to the beach, and I'll see all these different out-of-state plates. I saw probably just in the run from here down to Alabaster where I get off, I probably saw half a dozen Iowa plates alone.
0: Yeah, there's
1: and
0: a
1: I'm
0: lot
1: sitting
0: of
1: here thinking those Iowa people, sorry guys.
0: They picked the wrong week.
1: You know, sorry about this, but hey, you know, you got some beach time. Hopefully you enjoyed it.
0: Yeah, I hope so too as well. All right, so here is kind of some new news that's coming out this morning involving the plot that was supposed to take place at the UFC White House event. Abraham Alvarez has now been identified in documents that he is the alleged ringleader of the plot to carry out mass casualties, which was the plan at the UFC White House event June 14th, last Sunday. He is an illegal immigrant from Mexico.
1: Huh. Go figure.
0: He overstayed his visa. This is according to Homeland Security. Alvarez came to the U.S. as a child and was granted by the Obama administration in 2014 deportation relief through the Deferred Action of Childhood Arrivals, DACA program. Hmm. Failed to leave the country. And so now he and I think it's four other people, a total of five of them, have now been taken into custody. Apparently they found him, I believe, in Omaha, Nebraska. So this is he's 31 years old. He is the ringleader of all of this. Four others arrested. They think that potentially there could be, because this is what was discussed early on in this plot, that there were 23 people involved in it. Now, I don't know that there's 23, but they keep tossing out this number. They've got to do their due diligence and investigate this a little bit further, but they have five that have been arrested. Somebody's going to sing like a bird.
1: Absolutely, and that's exactly what happened here. One of the parents of one of the people that I think has already been arrested alerted the FBI to this situation. And the more people you bring in on a plot like this, and that's the problem with the conspiracy, and I get it. I'm a believer in at least one, the JFK assassination. But the more people that are involved in a conspiracy, the less likely it is that you're going to be able to keep that a secret.
0: Yeah, I just think this involves
1: especially,
0: way too many people.
1: Especially something like this.
0: Yeah. And I really don't, you know, they talked about using drones and some of the weapons and, you know, causing chaos so people would start running and then they would fire weapons at people. And I'm thinking, do you understand how covered up this was with law enforcement and Secret Service? Even using drones, there were some 1,400 military people at the event.
1: Yeah.
0: I just don't think, I don't know how far they would actually get with this.
1: It's a good question.
0: And I'm glad that it was thwarted. I'm so glad that one of the parents of these guys, and I think it was a 19-year-old, got wind of what was going on and alerted the FBI, you know, 4 or 5 days before it was actually supposed to take place. But again, it gives you great thought, you know, all of these outdoor events, indoor events. Mm-hmm. I'm thinking about the hotel that Trump was at. They thwarted that guy, that he was running through the area headed toward Donald Trump and all of the media and was planning on doing major damage.
1: And we've got such a high profile situation this year because it's 250th anniversary. That's part of what this was. There are a whole lot of celebrations that are going to be going on from now through probably, mid to late August. Amongst them is the first ever street race for IndyCar in downtown. These are big events that are going on in Washington, D.C., and these are targets, unfortunately, as well, for people who want to do something stupid like this.
0: Yeah, and this, again, we've just got to start thinking a little bit more about, you know, again, when we do something to this magnitude, that there is going to be somebody out there, because it seems like almost every time there's something like this, okay, somebody's planning to do something.
1: Yeah.
0: It involves the president and the vice president. I mean, this whole group went down this long list of who they were angry with. They were angry with Benjamin Netanyahu. They were angry with J.D. Vance. They were angry with, you know, the FBI. They're angry with the world, it seemed like. And it's like, okay, so what's your end game here? What are you really trying to accomplish with this?
1: Yeah.
0: Just chaos?
1: You think you're going to cut off the leadership of the world? You're not going to do it. And for those people who would like to say, well, this is all Donald Trump's fault. No, it's really not. If we had gone from Biden to another Republican presidency, and it doesn't matter who it is, we could put you and me in vice president and president role, and it doesn't matter which one is which. We're going to go in, we're going to do what Donald Trump did, which is try and secure the border, make sure that the right people are coming in, and those people who are coming in are set up and have all the proper paperwork. Instead of Donald Trump and J.D. Vance, it becomes Steve West and Valerie Vining, mm-hmm. whose names are on that list.
0: Yeah.
1: So it's not Donald Trump's fault. It is simply that the president and this administration wants to make sure that we're a little bit more secure and we're a little bit more discerning about the people that are coming into the country. And what are they bringing into the country with them?
0: Yeah. And that was the problem with the open borders. I've never seen anything like this, and why the Biden administration thought that that was okay. And that's what American people wanted. It's one of the reasons, I think, one of the many reasons that Donald Trump won. It was like, you know, we know that he'll be able to secure the border, that he'll be able to do the things with the economy. And speaking of the economy, the feds didn't raise rates. We'll just jump into that for a minute. They didn't. They kept rates at the same. But the more you hear experts when you talk about the economy, the more you realize we're really in a pretty good position right now. Yeah. And it's not just the stock market. The stock market is booming.
1: Yeah.
0: You've got oil prices that have now the $75 a barrel, I believe it's come down to. And it will probably drop further as we go along with this entire deal with Iran and getting them to say no to nukes and opening up the Strait of Hormuz and allowing all of the products and trade and oil and things like that to flow again.
1: If the ceasefire holds and a more permanent ceasefire or end of this does, then it'll plummet. Right now, it's probably going to drop a little bit. It'll kind of drift down because of the fact that things are holding, but it's not going to plummet until after things get 100% settled. So let's hope and pray that that's actually done within the 60-day period, number one. But number two, I saw it this morning when I saw the headline that said that the Fed decided to keep interest rates level.
0: Yeah.
1: And I looked over in the bottom right-hand corner happened to be the Dow futures, and it was already up over 200.
0: I know.
1: They're like, we're happy about that. Let's go.
0: I know as average Americans, and what concerns us is how much is gas prices, and we're seeing those come down. I filled up yesterday. I think I paid $3.61 or something, which I've seen people that have texted us going, hey, I got it for $3.34 or something like that.
1: I got it for $3.49.
0: That's pretty good. Yeah. That's pretty good. So those, once those prices begin to come down, if we could just get it like a little under $3, I think people would start breathing a sigh of relief. Then we maybe get food products under control just a little bit, bring those down, everybody will begin to breathe a sigh of relief. But I think we're on the road, as we've been talking about, that this would be the year if we can get the situation with Iran settled, get the Middle East settled a little bit.
1: You're listening, Iran?
0: We should take off. This should take off. And again, every economist that you're, the experts in that field are going, y'all get ready, here we go.
1: Mm-hmm.
0: I mean, like you said, look at the Dow, look at the futures this morning. You know, we all should be jumping for joy. Here we go. It's exciting. Back in a minute. Talk 99.5.
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3: Governor Ivey has appointed four people to the Expanded Public Service Commission. Those people are Ron Burgess, Fred Johnson, DeMarcus Joyner, and Quentin Ross. The four will join the three other PSC members who are elected to that position by Alabamians. This brings the total number to 7 PSC members. These latest appointments come from two separate lists of recommendations that were provided by the Republican leadership and Democratic leadership within the state legislature. Over time, the four new positions will be transitioned into elected offices, with the 7 seats representing the same constituents within Alabama's congressional districts. I'll be back with more Alabama stories after this.
4: Where I was living was not a great place to live anymore. I began to pray for a place to go, praying for all of these things that a 9-year-old would want. I wanted horses, big house with a bunch of people my age. I wanted parents. I wanted a mom and a dad. Before I even prayed it, the Lord had already answered my prayer with the Big Oak Ranch. Who would that 9-year-old be if she never came to the Big Oak Ranch? I would be trying to fight for survival instead of fighting to break a cycle.
5: Big Oak Ranch, a Christian home for children needing a chance.
3: The Alabama Democratic Party has dismissed with prejudice a claim against a recent primary election that occurred in Birmingham. Wanda Lynn

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8: 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No Dixon, Dixon under the weather. Although people keep saying they spotted him all over the place early this morning. Like, well, what's going on there?
9: Gotta love those conspiracy theories. Hey,
8: there are some people winning this whole gas war, too. I must be buying gas from the wrong place. $3.12, says Clint in Alabaster.
9: I've seen that before. For some reason, especially if you go down to where the shopping center is.
8: Right.
9: You get that Murphy, and there's a, what is it, a racetrack or something like that that's a little further down past the second part of it. I don't know what
8: that's
9: it is,
8: great.
9: But
8: that
9: seems
8: is,
9: like the further south you go, to a certain
8: less
9: extent,
8: it is.
9: The less it is.
8: Danny says Murphy's in Alabaster, 313.
9: There you go.
8: That's very good. Hey, very good. If you can find it cheaper, get it.
9: Absolutely.
8: But it's nice to, if you're seeing that, that means some of these other gas stations that are still at 350, 360 something, just wait. It's going to come
9: the place,
8: down.
9: The place that I got it for 349 yesterday morning is 345 this morning. So like that figures.
8: Yeah.
9: But then you come up here and you get into Homewood and you look at the places that are just off the interstate in Homewood. They're like 379, 389. Uh-huh. And you're like, what are you doing?
8: You guys.
9: What are you doing?
8: right there off of Oxmoor Road.
9: Yeah.
8: I look at those two gas stations every morning just to kind of see.
9: I do too.
8: And it's high.
9: Yeah.
8: It's high. We welcome you. And it's Thursday, the 18th of June. Is that right already? We're to the 18th. 2026. It's very overcast, very windy. For those of you that maybe aren't paying close attention to the weather, we'll do that for you. Tropical Storm Arthur. Yes, we are dealing with Tropical Storm Arthur. He doesn't sound very tough.
9: No, he doesn't. And

0: maybe that's good.
1: And thankfully, he's not very organized from what we can tell so far.
0: Highly unorganized. All right, here's what we've got as far as the weather associated with a storm. We're seeing on radar South Alabama, West Alabama, beginning to get those bands of rain coming in. South Alabama could get up to 6 inches of rain today. Central Alabama, for our immediate area, somewhere between 2, 2.5, maybe 3 inches. North Alabama, you're looking at maybe a half inch to an inch of rain. There is a tornado risk, so just hang out with us today. We'll keep you updated through the day as far as if we should get any of those tornado warnings or anything like that. Alerts, we'll let you know. Very good chance of rain tomorrow morning. And at some point, this stuff gets out of here. 85, the high tomorrow. Partly cloudy Saturday, 40% chance of rain, high 87. And then Sunday, a 60% chance of rain and 87. But all of us going to be dealing with some form of rain today. Hope you got an umbrella, rain jacket, something like that. It's not looking very pretty out there right now.
1: No, not at all. And it's only going to get worse throughout the course of the day.
0: Mm-hmm. So Texas dealing with it, Louisiana, Mississippi, Alabama. So you got some stuff outside. You might want to bring it inside, flags, umbrellas, anything like that. Just secure it. Because they are saying the potential of winds up to 60 miles per hour. So that's nothing to play with today. Just, do what you need to do to take care of things around your house, your home, and be ready for whatever we get rain-wise, because it's going to be a little bit different from everybody.
1: Yeah, so. And, dogs. Be aware.
0: Yeah, the dogs, the ones that get a little squirrely with any lightning or thunder that's associated with this.
1: Yeah, all right, in the case of my friend who lives down in Foley, he's got two dogs and he's got to deal with 6 inches.
0: Oh, that's not good.
1: Good luck, Tracy.
0: Let's get a little three things in here, shall we?
2: And now it's Dixon and Vining's top three things you need to know.
0: All right, the agreement between the U.S. and Iran has been signed electronically and on paper. This means that the Strait of Hormuz will officially reopen. The U.S. blockade of Iranian ports will be lifted. And the whole thing with the $300 billion going to Iran, Trump has said several times, and he said it yesterday, he's like, no, that's, y'all are reading this wrong. That is not what's going on with the $300 billion. The truth in that story is that the U.S. will allow some outside investments or investors into Iran if they want to adhere to the memorandum. We're talking about leaders in Iran must adhere to this memorandum. Mm-hmm. If everything goes as is, then, we can all get along. Oil can flow. Iran can sell that oil. Strait of Hormuz is open. You've got all the ships with all of the products on those ships moving back and forth. Their economy begins to improve a little bit, talking about Iran's because of that blockade no longer going to be there. And, everything will be fine. Now, there's also the 60 days that we are going to continue talks with Iran.
1: Right.
0: This is over the no nuke deal. This is about the enriched uranium dust that's, there, how we're going to get that out, what we're going to do with it. So, again, we've signed it. Things are looking really good. Everybody hold your breath. It's Iran that we're dealing with.
1: Exactly.
0: We'll see where this goes.
1: Yeah, that's the biggest kick right now is the fact that we're dealing with Iran and we don't know whether we can trust them or not because we haven't been able to now for almost 50 years. And would it be nice if we could do what we did, say, post-World War II and the fact that we got rid of a tyranny in Hitler and we were able to rebuild Germany? It's become a great partner on the world stage for the most part. Yeah, we have disagreements with them, but we have disagreements with everybody over the course of time. It's bound to happen. Would it be nice if Iran could be part of that? Yeah, but sorry, right now we haven't deposed the leadership over there.
0: Mm-hmm, that's exactly right.
1: And they've already proven they're not really all that trustworthy. Mm-mm. So this is one of those deals we're looking at it and we're going, we're hopeful. Take it with a grain of salt.
0: Well, and Donald Trump said, look, you don't adhere to this memorandum and what we have all discussed. Well, we'll just come back and start bombing again. We don't want to do that.
1: Right.
0: But, if you're going to continue to lie and sign agreements and not adhere to them, well, you don't give us or Israel or anyone else in the Middle East a choice here. We have the upper hand. We have the power. We have the military capability to take care of whatever we need to in Iran. And Iran, if you want us to flatten Iran, we will do that.
1: Yeah.
0: We don't want to do that for this. There's, 80% of the citizens that live there are sick of this regime, and they want peace in the Middle East, and they want peace in Iran, and they want to have some of the freedoms that we have here in the U.S. But as long as you have a regime that's going to hold things over your head like that, hey, look at what they just did with the soccer players, telling them that they had to leave California and go to Mexico. They were like, what do you mean? Why do we got to go back to Mexico? And then we're going to come back to the U.S. and play another? What the?
1: Yeah.
0: I mean, okay, whatever. Learned this just a little while ago, and I'll share it with those of you that just joined us in the 7 o'clock hour. The Department of Homeland Security is now confirming that the White House UFC terror plot ringleader is a Mexican illegal immigrant.
1: I wish I could say I'm surprised by that.
0: Yeah, we're not. Are you surprised?
1: No, I'm not. Not at all, unfortunately.
0: Yeah, the original guy that they kept showing the image of with a beard and the kind of balding head a little bit is a 19-year-old, and the apparent of this 19-year-old was the one that alerted Kash Patel and the FBI, hey, something's up here. I'm getting wind that there's going to be this plot. I'm letting you know.
1: Yeah.
0: And it was, thank you for doing that.
1: Absolutely.
0: But they found out that he's not the one. It's this 31-year-old, you know, Mexican illegal immigrant that is here in the U.S. is the person that started this whole thing. So his name is Abraham Alvarez. He and four others are currently under arrest. I believe they're supposed to be in court today. Alvarez was arrested in Omaha, Nebraska.
1: Mm.
0: Not California, not New York City.
1: Middle of
0: Omaha, Nebraska. Don't we have the Baseball World Series going on right there?
1: We do.
0: My goodness, what is going on there? So we're hoping that maybe it's him, maybe it's one of the other four. They begin to start really talking to the FBI and others about what was going on. There may be as many as 23 plus that were involved in this. And if one of them starts singing like a bird, then maybe we'll get a whole lot more arrest and find out who else was involved in this.
1: But even right now, as we were talking about last hour, in case you missed it, you're right now looking at a handful of people. Trying to keep that kind of a secret amongst just that small a number of people, very, very difficult. Trying to keep that secret amongst 23 or 21 or however many that is, you're not going to do that. Not this big.
0: Yeah, very difficult to do that. So, yeah, if they're in court today, hopefully we'll get some more answers and the arrest of some more suspects that were a part of this. We'll see. Here's a little local news that might make some folks that live maybe in the Vestavia, Cahaba Heights area happy, or maybe not. It depends upon where you are on this. For more than a year, there has been a vacant grocery store that's right there, and many of you are familiar, Crosshaven Drive in Cahaba Heights. There was a Winn-Dixie there, and it closed. Mm. And a lot of residents, they were like, well, that was really convenient to have that there. Well, Monday night, Vestavia Hills leaders took a big step toward putting something new there. They voted to approve the development of a Walmart. They're going to put a Walmart neighborhood market in that former location of where that Winn-Dixie is. And I don't know where you all are on this. Maybe you're just like, we need something. Walmart's great. I love Walmart. Or others of you are like, nah, it's kind of hoping for maybe a Publix or a Piggly Wiggly or something like that. But where are you guys on it? Happy that the Walmart's going there? Not happy that the Walmart's going there? They said $20 million is what's going to be invested into this project.
1: Isn't there a Publix not that far away?
0: There is one down the road.
1: That's what I thought.
0: Down the road and to the left, I believe, if you're leaving.
1: So this basically just gives you a little bit of competition and a little more convenience.
0: Uh-huh.
1: Yeah. But they're going to be some of those people that are going to go, no. I like the fact that I don't have to worry about the traffic coming out of that little center where that supermarket was.
0: Right. And maybe, you know, you've got the option of Publix around the corner, and maybe you want to buy things that are a little less expensive.
1: Maybe.
0: Now you have the Walmart option.
1: Yeah.
0: It's interesting. We'll be back in a minute. It's Dixon and Vining at Talk 99.5, talk99.5.com. 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
2: 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They'll make you hungry. 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
13: Highway 280 West is closed at Highway 41 because of a crash. Traffic is backed up to Bear Creek. We also have a crash on 2059 West at Airport Boulevard, exit 129. That wreck's on the right-hand shoulder. I'm Phil Carter in the Traffic Center.
14: Well, for our Thursday, we have a very heavy rain threat in store for us. 3 to 6 inches across the area can be ruled out. That could easily lead to flash flooding and urban flooding in some spots. And along with that, we have a risk of strong to severe storms producing gusty winds and a few isolated tornadoes. And unfortunately, this is likely going to be an event that lasts most of the day, as they always do with tropical systems, and some more strong storms by Friday afternoon. 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

0: 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No Richard Dixon today. Out sick. Steve West co-hosting with me today. And, of course, the big question was, well, who's running the board? That would be one and only John Bird. Good morning, John Bird.
1: Hello, me. Good morning, everybody.
0: Thank you for getting up bright and early. I'm lighting up everybody's phone this morning going, hey, who's
2: we
0: up?
2: Need help.
0: Who's available?
1: I got 10 hours sleep. I was ready to roll.
2: Man. You are ready to go.
0: You're awesome.
2: You went to bed
0: John
2: early
0: Bird.
2: Last night, then.
0: You did.
1: I did.
0: I think maybe lunch is in the works for you today.
1: No, okay.
0: Okay.
1: Yeah, I've just decided to combine it.
2: Talked
1: everybody
2: right
1: already.
2: Into that one.
1: Yeah, no, okay.
0: Yeah, with all the rain and everything, maybe I can get somebody to deliver some lunch for you today.
1: Ooh.
0: Would that be good?
1: Mm-hmm.
0: Okay, I'll work on that. 7:23, we're glad you're with us. Thank you for your text messages. A lot of you hitting us up this morning. A lot of you winning at the gas station. I absolutely love this. We get this one from Jeremy in Pelham. He said, hey, Val, Murphy's gas station in front of the Walmart and the Alabaster Promenade, $3.12 this morning. Add to that a 5-cent discount for being a Walmart Plus member.
2: Oh, there you
0: go.
2: Well,
0: man, you're just bragging now, Jeremy. he's down to $3.07 a gallon.
2: Nice.
0: I mean, we're excited about that.
2: Yeah.
0: Do you, this is what I wonder. I wonder if while Donald Trump is in office, if everything goes as swimmingly as we hope it does, is it possible we could get under $2 a gallon in gas? Is it possible? I mean, I know, you know, this is wishful thinking.
2: Yeah.
0: But we're close to $3. We're getting there.
2: We can get how much a barrel of oil would have to be down to get to the point where we could be under that. And I want to say it's probably under $40 a barrel.
0: Yeah.
2: I don't know. I don't know. Maybe. And a lot of it, it goes back to that same situation we were talking about. How cooperative is the Iranian government?
0: That's the unknown.
2: Ultimately cooperative, I think it could work. And obviously it would benefit Iran. If you think about it, look around some of these other countries in the Middle East and what they've been able to do. You know, the Dubais of the world, and now even Saudi Arabia, which suddenly opened their eyeballs and said, hey, wait a minute, you can make a whole lot of money and really become a nice destination place. Iran, hello.
0: Possible.
2: Wake up.
0: Yeah. There's a lot of possibilities there.
2: Smell but the 21st century.
0: Part of the problem is the power. I mean, those that are in leadership in Iran, they don't want to let go of it.
2: Exactly.
0: And they don't really care about their people. And it's sad to think that their people believe that they do care about them, and they don't.
2: No, absolutely not.
0: I mean, they'll slaughter them wholesale if you blink the wrong way.
2: Truth be told, we can say the same thing here to a certain extent, but at least we've got a country and a government that is willing, for now, to allow us to be a free market society.
0: Thank goodness.
2: Can you imagine living under that kind of rule in Iran?
0: No. No, thank you. I want no part of that.
2: You know, but yet we've got a whole lot of people who are voting people like Mamdani into office who are seemingly willing to embrace it. Do me a favor. Go over there. Try and live for 6 months in Iran and see what you think and then come back.
0: Mm-hmm. Not a lot of fun.
2: No.
0: Not for me. Thank you very much. I wanted to share this story with you because he might need a little bit of help. There is an Alabama family that decided to take their two young kids to the beach, to Panama City. Dad's name is Andrew Walker. Andrew apparently had an accident at work, and he lost, I believe it's his right leg, probably from about the thigh down.
2: Okay.
0: And they were at the beach, and he got into the water with his kids. And apparently a wave hit the family, and he's trying to grab the two kids and get them to safety. He's able to get them up on shore to a safe spot. But in the midst of doing all of this, he loses his leg. A wave crashes into him. It knocks his prosthetic leg off, and off it goes. The leg costs, and I had no idea, really, what prosthetic things, $20,000 this thing costs.
2: That's more than what I even thought.
0: It went bye-bye in the ocean. And now there's a GoFundMe that has been set up. His wife said that he does have a backup prosthetic for that leg, but that it doesn't fit correctly, and it's actually a bit painful to wear. So $20,000, you know, difficult to come up with that.
2: Right.
0: They're asking for a little help. if you feel so inclined and you want to help out the Walker family, it'd be really nice. Again, the GoFundMe page is out there, and hopefully we can get him. $5,000 raised so far. Nice. I think we could easily do that.
2: Yeah, I think it'd be a nice thing.
0: I think so, absolutely. Too. So we wish them the best. You know, that's not an easy situation. And again, here he is trying to save his two sons from from drowning in the ocean. He's like, oh, to heck with a leg, you know.
2: What's more important?
0: I'm gonna save my family.
2: Yeah, exactly.
0: The waves must have been pretty rough, and again, he lost it. So, you know, early on when they did this story, they said that the GoFundMe was at $565, and we're seeing this morning well over $5,000.
2: Nice.
0: So we got to get $15,000 more. Help him out if you want to do that. And again, not too hard to find. And there's multiple stories about it. And again, his name is Andrew Walker, if you want to look that up and you want to help them out. But I just can't imagine that. You know, and I think about every time we talk ocean and we talk prosthetics, I start thinking about Lulu. And
2: sure,
0: there was a story this past week about how she finally connected with a woman that was attacked the same day.
2: Oh, okay.
0: Just up the beach a couple of miles.
2: Right.
0: That also, now I think she lost an arm on the same day that Lulu lost her arm and one of her legs.
2: Right.
0: And that they were able to, you know, communicate now and get together and kind of talk about that. What a weird day that was.
2: A very odd day, but at the same point in time, this is a community that supports themselves.
0: Yeah,
2: and,
0: absolutely.
2: And it's real easy to kind of get down. And I've had the chance to see, I haven't really met her, but I've seen her on a couple of occasions. She's come out to Talladega. She came out to Barber this past spring as part of the pre-race ceremonies for IndyCar. And you want to talk about somebody who's just got a bright, sunny outlook on life, great personality. And she may be able to help some of these other people who get into the situation and they're just frustrated and they're down or depressed. You know, she's got the right outlook on life.
0: She sure
2: does.
0: And
2: she can really help out some of these people.
0: Let me tell you something. As somebody that plays, you know, my golf game isn't all that great, but I've watched her hit a golf ball and I'm like, dang.
2: Yeah.
0: I mean, would put my stroke to shame. She's impressive. And I think that has a lot to do with her getting back and doing the things that she wants to do. Her attitude, and I think the family that she's got and the support system that she's got, it leaps and bounds got her where she needs to go. And the fact that she's able to get out there and play golf and do some of those things she needs to do.
2: Keep that outlook on life.
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17: Highway 280 West is closed at Highway 41 because of a crash. Traffic is backed up to Bear Creek. We also have a crash on 2059 West at Airport Boulevard, exit 129. That wreck's on the right-hand shoulder. I'm Phil Carter in the Traffic Center.
18: Well, for our Thursday, we have a very heavy rain threat in store for us. 3 to 6 inches across the area can be ruled out. That could easily lead to flash flooding and urban flooding in some spots. And along with that, we have a risk of strong to severe storms producing gusty winds and a few isolated tornadoes. And unfortunately, this is likely going to be an event that lasts most of the day, as they always do with tropical systems, and some more strong storms by Friday afternoon. 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

0: 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No Richard Dixon under the weather, literally. Picked a good day to maybe stay in bed.
1: And he picked a bad day because today was supposed to be wing day.
0: Oh, yeah, I know. So you know what we're going to do?
1: I blame him.
0: Well, you know what we're going to do?
2: What's wing day?
0: We're not doing wing day today.
1: I know. It's because
0: of
1: him.
0: How about that?
1: It's his fault.
0: How about that, Richard? Take that.
1: I know. It's all his fault.
0: Yeah, we're doing, John Bird may not know this, we're doing a wing run this summer. So
2: it's wings this time.
0: Yeah. The last year it was,
1: chicken?
0: Pizza.
1: Yeah, pizza was last year. Chicken before.
0: It was fried chicken before that.
1: Yeah.
0: And so this year we decided, let's find the best wings.
2: Man, that is the greatest contest ever.
1: Yeah, we like it.
0: You know, maybe we should maybe try to find a producer to fill in for like an hour for Andrew's show, and you can go with us. We're going to make that happen. Yeah? Have you got a favorite wing place?
2: Yeah.
0: Do you?
2: You know what?
1: Mom and Pop wing place. Yeah, we're not doing the chains.
0: Yeah, no chains.
2: Oh, Chubb Fathers. When I was working at Alabama, at Bryant-Denny Stadium, I helped him out, and he introduced wings.
0: Really good, huh?
2: It's going, yeah.
0: Have you got a, what kind of, like, is there a special flavor that he does?
2: I've tried every one, and there's not a bad one.
1: What's your favorite, though?
2: Oh, I like the half mix between the teriyaki and the honey mustard. Oh, my gosh, and you dip it into the...
0: ranch or something? Or
2: no,
0: what?
2: You dip it into their special sauce.
0: Oh my gosh. Well, they're on our list, Chubb Fathers. But we're not going to tell Will when we're coming. We don't want him to prepare or do anything special.
2: I don't know.
1: We're just going to march right on up in there and go, we'll be like, we're here.
2: That's cool.
0: Yeah, so we're pretty excited about that. If you got a thought, let us know there.
2: Okay.
0: Other than that one. Okay. We know the weather's a little crummy today. Things will improve. Saturday looks really nice. A lot of you off on Saturday. A lot of you might like to be out on a boat on Saturday. I know I would. And I know that if you are thinking about purchasing a boat, let me highly recommend it would be Rodney at Rodney's Marine. 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Well, speaking of food, you and I were just talking a minute ago. We discussed wings a moment ago and, you know, what we were going to do today. Mm-hmm. We are inundated with chicken places.
1: Chicken finger places.
0: Chicken finger, chicken nugget, chicken sandwich.
1: Yeah.
0: Take your pick, whatever it is that you like. There are so many. One of the ones, and we've been there before, we did it during the fried chicken run because we had heard that they also have very good fried chicken, was Eugene's. And apparently, Eugene's, very, very popular. They've got great hot chicken. But apparently they've closed Montgomery location. They've only been open up a couple of months. Nobody can seem to find out what's going on there. Hmm. But Eugene's was located on Commerce Street, and it appears as if now they are permanently closed. Don't really know what happened there. Could they not get enough staff and employees? Sometimes that happens.
1: Maybe.
0: When you open up a new location, maybe they weren't getting the business that they thought they would get at that location, and they decided to close, but it's no longer there. So, Eugene's, we've been to your location over in River Chase by the Galleria
1: Circle. Yeah,
0: it was quite good. I've been back since we did the chicken run, and I think it was a chicken sandwich I got. Absolutely delicious.
1: Yeah.
0: So I don't know what happened with Montgomery, but again, you know, we wish them the best because I believe they started out as a food truck and now they have some standalone locations, yeah, which is great. But I started thinking about that. I was like, man, if you have a business and it's any kind of chicken, there is tough competition out there.
1: There is. You better figure out a way to stand out from everybody else. Eugene's was able to do it. We talked about this too. You went not that long ago to that new Raising Cane's location on 280. I haven't been there yet.
0: Yeah, I said I was going to. It opened up because I sometimes pass by there and I was like, what is all the rage about this?
1: Oh, yeah.
0: And so I waited because there were, once the grand opening happened, I thought, I'll wait about 2-3 weeks. And I did. I waited about week three. And then finally went there, and I was impressed. It was very good.
1: We went by, my wife and I went by last Saturday, 7:30-ish, somewhere in that area. And the number of people that were in the drive-thru to get that stuff at 7:30 on a Saturday night was impressive. And we were like, whoa.
0: You went, we're not stopping here.
1: Yeah, no, sorry. We'll wait a little longer, Raising Cane's. At some point in time, I'll try you, but at this point in time, I'm going to... I'll give you a little more time.
0: I've only been one time, but I think the day that I went was kind of between lunch and dinner. I hit them around 2 or 3 o'clock.
1: You might have hit them at the right time.
0: And I think I did. They had two lines like they do at Chick-fil-A.
1: Yeah.
0: And they had people out there taking your order like they do at Chick-fil-A. Mm-hmm. And they got us through pretty quick.
1: There was Lesson learned, maybe.
0: Yeah, there's probably maybe 7 or 8 cars in line and, you know, just a couple of minutes and buzz through.
1: Yeah.
0: So they're doing that part right.
1: Yeah.
0: So maybe give it a try, even though there's cars.
1: Like you said, we got all the heritage places that are out there. Whether, you know, if you're looking for the chicken sandwich, Chick-fil-A, Popeyes, KFC, and
0: Guthrie's.
1: And all those. Guthrie's is out there. Zaxby's is out there. Eugene's. We're loaded, man.
0: I mean, take your pick. Sometimes it's kind of hard to choose.
1: Some of them are chains. Some of them are mom and pop.
0: Yeah. You got a favorite John Bird chicken restaurant? Fast food.
2: Fast food. Mm-hmm. Fast food. I mean, Well, it's got to be Chick-fil-A.
0: Chick-fil-A.
2: I mean,
1: it's hard
2: to
1: top them.
0: Have you done the pimento chicken sandwich yet?
2: I originally did it. Okay. I got lunch today. Maybe tomorrow I might just check them out.
0: My God.
2: Those are so good.
0: Dynamite.
1: Mm-hmm. My problem with it is the jalapeno. I don't do jalapeno.
0: Just tell them you don't want it on there.
2: Yeah. They're not super hot.
0: They aren't super hot. Mm-hmm. No. But if you order it, just tell them, you know, hold the jalapeno. They'll do that.
1: I might have to do that.
0: Special order. They don't upset at them.
1: It upsets other people.
0: That's another place.
1: It upsets other people, apparently. But
0: well, again, you don't like them, just say. You know, people do that with hold the pickle. People that don't like pickle on the
1: which is strange
0: Chick-fil-A
1: because
0: sandwich.
1: That's part of what separated it out initially. Yeah. Now everybody does it.
0: Right. And bring back the slaw. That's all I'm going to say about that. Please bring back the slaw. I really love the slaw. Not the carrot raisin.
1: I never understood why they took it off.
0: I don't know. Usually when they do that, they say because it didn't sell. But, you know, based on people's response when we talked about it before, it's like, I think they made a mistake. Maybe other parts of the country where they have slaw. A lot of people put slaw on their chicken sandwich.
1: Yeah, I've heard of that.
0: I don't know why that. I don't know. Come on, Chick-fil-A.
1: I'm good
0: with
1: it either way.
0: Who do I need to call?
1: On the side or on the sandwich. I'm good. Let's go.
0: And I love the pickles, too, by the way.
1: Absolutely. They're just nice little addition on there.
0: Cheryl says, love Raising Cane's.
1: Okay.
0: That's a plus.
1: Well, and I haven't heard anybody say anything bad about them. Mm-hmm. That's the thing.
0: No.
1: It's just I'm looking at the line and I'm going, I'll wait a little while longer.
0: Tommy says, JB is in the house. Yes, he is. Let's see. Richard kind of jumped the gun. Most of us don't stand puking till we hear the hay now at 10 o'clock. What?
1: Wow.
0: Jody.
2: I have nothing to do with it whatsoever.
0: This is funny. The name, whoever did this, they put Crybaby Jody. Jody, what's the deal with that?
2: Crybaby.
0: Is Jody a crybaby?
2: I don't know. Or
1: is
2: maybe,
1: that what it's crybaby,
2: maybe it's Crybaby Chicken.
0: I don't think so.
1: Did Andrew make that name up?
0: Somebody did.
2: I don't know.
0: Somebody put that in the system like that.
1: Wow.
2: Hey, I have a favorite place I'd like to mention.
0: What?
2: John Bird's Air Fried Drumsticks.
0: Have you got it nailed at home?
2: Oh my God.
1: Starting it up? Is that what
2: you're
1: doing?
2: Yes. It's so good and it's so much cheaper. It's like $5 for like 12.
0: So.
2: You should do it.
0: So what go ahead.
2: I've got different dry rubs. Yes, it's called the confusion. I just take whatever my cabinet.
0: Stop just a second.
2: What?
0: A confusion.
1: We're already
0: is a,
1: confused.
0: Confusion is a drink, not a wing. But go ahead. What do you
2: major put? Confusion.
0: Major. Okay, you can have that.
2: Yeah, I just take different stuff and I shake it in there, and then I do shake and bake.
0: Oh, I love shake and bake.
2: Yeah, so I do the shake and bake thing, and I put it in a cook. Oh.
0: So a little olive oil on them, and then you put them in a bag?
2: A little olive oil, and then I put a little bit in the air fryer.
0: Okay.
2: And then just, turn them in like 15 minutes.
1: Okay, then.
2: And you can get like five of them. You need to try it for dinner. Oh.
0: And, they have the what is it, the company that sent Richard some of the wings? They come in the bag. I think they're it's not Tyson.
1: No,
0: it's something else. Purdue
1: was.
0: It's
1: yes.
0: Purdue. Outstanding. Yeah. From the bag to the air fryer and into your mouth.
2: Oh, what a great idea.
0: But you're right. Not as cheap as probably what you're talking about, John. You're winning that war.
1: And he's flavoring it up a little more.
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13: Serious collision. Power lines are down. The roadway blocked. Highway 280 east and west at Highway 41, Shelby County. We also have a crash in Jefferson County, 2059 west at Airport Boulevard, exit 129. I'm Phil Kerner in the Traffic Center.
14: Well, for our Thursday, we have prepared in store for us. 3 to 6 inches across the area can be ruled out. That could easily lead to flash flooding and urban flooding in some spots. And along with that, we have a risk of strong to severe storms producing gusty winds and a few isolated tornadoes. And unfortunately, this is likely going to be an event that lasts most of the day, as they always do with tropical systems, and some more strong storms by Friday afternoon. 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

0: 7:54. Good morning. I'm Valerie Vining. Dixon and Vining at Talk 99.5. No Dixon today. Under the weather, literally. Yeah, the weather's pretty bad out there this morning. No, some type of stomach bug that Richard has. I don't know if he'll be back tomorrow. I'm hoping that he will. Maybe it's just a 24-hour dealio. Your text, your calls, 545-9950. We appreciate each and every one of you this morning. And we were talking about chicken places, and now text line is just blown up. And Robbie reminds me of Waldo's. I have eaten at not only the Waldo's in Vestavia, Cahaba Heights, but also the one down in Pelham. Very good. You're exactly right, Robbie. We should not leave them off. Waldo's was also a part of our chicken run. I keep getting it mixed up. Pizza last year and 2 years ago was chicken.
1: Yeah, pizza. Yeah, first year was chicken.
0: But I totally forgot about Waldo's. It was very good.
1: I gotta admit, I did too. They're kind of a little off the beaten path, but they were good.
0: Mm-hmm, very good. So, Robbie, thank you for the reminder of that. And you guys talking about chicken. Let's go to Richard. Do we call him the cop?
1: The cop, the cop Uber driver.
0: We'll see what he says.
1: Combine the two.
0: Good morning, Richard. What would you prefer?
2: So, I do Uber, but I'll always carry my thin blue line.
0: Okay, gotcha.
1: Okay.
2: So, talking about Raising Cane's, when I was in Oklahoma City living, they had them out there. It was okay, but if we had a place on 63rd May where there was a Raising Cane's across the street from a Chick-fil-A, well, there's no choice. I'm going to Chick-fil-A every time.
1: okay.
0: You know every time what you're getting. Yep.
2: Chick-fil-A paid part of my college. I got a service scholarship from there when I was young.
1: Oh, all right.
2: So I'm kind of prejudiced. But today, or sometime this week, I'm going to take the ultimate adventure. Bernard knows I like stuff really hot. And I'm going to Dave's Hot Chicken, and I'm going to get the hottest sandwich they have, Ooh. The one you have to sign the legal document.
0: Oh, my gosh.
2: When you buy it.
0: Why are you doing this to yourself, Richard?
2: I got 800,000 Scoville unit hot sauce at the house.
0: Oh my gosh.
2: When I had COVID, all the heat made that I eat caused the COVID to be like a little sniffle.
0: Mm.
2: Keeps your system up.
0: Oh yeah.
2: But anyway, long story short, I'm doing the keto, so I can't have the bread, but I'll get it. You know, take the bun off. But they say that is vulgar hot.
0: Oof.
1: Good luck.
0: Yeah.
2: I want to give that a try, but my main go-to now that I'm doing what I do is either the Chick-fil-A grilled nuggets
0: or
2: the Milo's grilled chicken fingers. Those are good and seasoned real good.
0: Mm-hmm.
2: And, 51 pounds later, it's working.
0: Yeah.
1: There you go.
0: Very good. Congratulations.
2: So,
0: is that in the plus or the minus?
2: minus. Okay. 3:30 November the 14th and had an A1C of 8.7. And as of today, I weighed 274 and my A1C is 5.26.
0: Yeah, you're doing good, Richard.
1: Way
0: keep it up.
2: So it's just a matter of getting it going. But y'all, the chicken places out there, you know, Chick-fil-A, I'll say this, I'll let you go. Chick-fil-A tastes like their chickens grew up in the suburbs, and KFC tastes like their chickens grew up in the ghetto.
0: Oh, okay.
1: Wow.
0: Thank you, Richard.
2: Boys.
0: And off he goes.
1: Not opinionated at all, are you, Richard?
0: Yeah, the flavoring for again, it's not too much. Sometimes, like, if you order a chicken finger from another place, there's a lot of, fried and a lot of, I guess that's why, the Jesus chicken is so perfect. It's just enough. It's not overwhelming, and then you're to the chicken. Do you understand what I'm saying?
1: I do. Yeah, and here's the thing. It is consistent across the board. Doesn't matter what state you're in. If there's a Chick-fil-A, it tastes like the one by your house, the one that you usually go to. And the service is always quick, and they're always seemingly happy.
0: Yeah. Happy to be there.
1: So
0: let's see.
1: Hard to beat it.
0: So we get this message from Donna. She says, I don't understand the Raising Cane's hoopla. It is Guthrie's. Exactly the same. Sauce and all.
1: The same.
0: I haven't eaten at Guthrie's I haven't eaten there in a long time to make that comparison. But she's doing it. So, okay.
1: Might be an interesting side-by-side at some point.
0: It could be. McGee, this doesn't count. Chicken at Publix. Well, of course.
1: Of course. We know about the chicken at Publix. I mean, we used that as a control.
0: We did.
1: A couple of years ago.
0: That was our control. Yeah. You smell it from the parking lot.
3: That
0: shame
3: lemon pepper
0: shame
3: 20
0: on you.
3: Is good.
0: Yeah, it is good. It is good. 7:59, when we come back, we've got some news to get to. The three things, of course, and there is a lot going on. Not only with this tropical storm, and it's still not raining in Homewood.
1: Not yet.
0: Parts of Alabama are getting it. We don't have it yet. We'll update you on Tropical Storm Arthur and what you can expect over the next 24 hours, and we'll give you the three things.
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6: U.S. Senator Katie Britt is talking about the Iran deal that was announced by President Trump at the start of this week. Britt was on Fox News, focusing on the Memorandum of Understanding, or the MOU, that was signed by the U.S. and is the very first step in this deal.
7: I certainly look forward to taking a look at this. I think the president said it. He'll send it over once he gets it. We've heard that what we're hearing in the media is not accurate. So it'll be good to understand from him what are the parameters. Look, in my opinion, this is 47 years too late. I am grateful for the president's leadership. I'm grateful that he's actually holding Iran accountable. It'll be good for us, though, to know what those are, and particularly with regards to nuclear ambitions or lack thereof from Iran. We've heard from the president from the very beginning that he will not allow Iran to enrich uranium, that they will never be able to get a nuclear weapon. Seeing those details, being able to put those in front of Congress will be important so we can be unified in making sure that we take down the greatest threat for terrorism across the globe, and that is Iran.
6: I'll be back with more Alabama stories after this.
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6: The U.S. Department of Justice has indicted a Birmingham man for the sexual exploitation of a child. 35-year-old Robert Ford Jr. was first reported to authorities by the mother of the victim back in January of 2025. Further investigation resulted in video evidence of the victim's abuse. Ford has entered a guilty plea to the charges that were issued against him this past Tuesday. I'm Andrea Tice.
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6: 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It is Thursday, June the 18th, 2026. You can expect a lot of rain today. We are looking at Tropical Storm Arthur, and now we have a tornado watch. Not a warning, it's a watch.
7: Thankfully, yeah.
6: For Greene and Hale County until 5 o'clock this afternoon. I would assume, and this is just speculation, that as we progress through the day, that we're probably going to add some counties to that watch.
7: I would imagine so. And a lot of this has to do with just kind of being, a little bit on the cautionary side of things. Because, again, most of this is going to be affecting southern part of the state, Montgomery further south.
6: Mm-hmm.
7: But there is the chance of getting some of these, you were talking about it earlier, straight line winds maybe up to 60.
6: Yeah, 60
7: miles an hour. It isn't
6: going
7: to take much to maybe get that to start circulating a little bit.
6: Mm, yeah, so y'all be careful out there. Again, we're here all day. We'll keep you informed. If any of those watches turn into warnings, we'll certainly let you know about that. We'll update you here on just a second on exactly what the weather is going to bring us. I wanted to throw this out to you. Donald Trump just put this out on Truth Social. This is what he says. These fools who think I haven't been tough enough on Iran when the stock market just hit a record high and oil prices are tumbling down are either jealous, bad people, or stupid. Make America great again, President Donald J. Trump.
7: Well,
6: I can understand his frustration.
7: I do.
6: I mean, this man, once again, he could walk on water. He could be Jesus. And
7: he could
6: just
7: cure
6: wouldn't,
7: cancer.
6: It wouldn't matter. They are so hell-bent on making sure that they try to make him look bad no matter what he does.
7: Yeah.
6: He just got a deal done with Iran that's going to keep them from having nukes ever.
7: Yeah.
6: We hope that it holds.
7: Yeah,
6: but
7: which,
6: no one else.
7: That's the key, is that they hold to it.
6: What other president has been able to do this?
7: So
6: Barack Obama's given him pallets of money. Here, have some more money.
7: Yeah.
6: And earlier this week, he was patting himself on the back. He was reaching around so far, he needed a second arm to pat himself on the back about what a great job he did with Iran.

0: You kidding me, yeah. Obama?
1: No.
0: Are you kidding me?
1: Yeah. I mean, the problem is and this is the biggest problem, and it doesn't matter who the president would have been in this particular situation. The biggest problem is we still have the basic Iran leadership still in effect.
0: Yeah, and that's a problem. That is always going to be a problem.
1: But at the same time, are we looking for the perfect despite the good?
0: That's right.
1: And,
0: right.
1: You know.
0: Our goal was that they could not have a nuclear weapon to A, take out Israel, or do any harm to the U.S., because they've made it abundantly clear. Death to America, death to Israel, death to the Jews. I mean, there's no doubt how they feel about it.
1: Exactly.
0: That's never going to change. No. I don't think we can ever change that mindset. But we certainly can keep you from getting a nuclear weapon so you don't kill people.
1: Yeah.
0: And again, we've destroyed their military. There's nothing really left.
1: And if you back out on the deal, guess what? We're coming back.
0: Absolutely amazing. But I once again say kudos to this president that in year two, again, if you look at the Dow Jones yesterday, I don't know what it's doing this morning. I haven't looked at it. But the futures were, you know.
1: They were up 200 this morning at about not quite 5 o'clock. So.
0: Yeah, the futures were on fire this morning. So, and the oil prices are down. I mean, we saw $75. We saw $75, you know, $75 for. So I think we're in great shape right now, the best that we have been in quite some time. We hope that this deal with Iran holds, and he's right. The economy is looking great. Everything is strong, and we just, you know, we've got to get American people believing that we're in good shape, because I think that a lot of people are still hanging on to those purse strings. They're like, oh, I can't spend. I'm not going to do anything.
1: By all means, go ahead, hold on to the purse strings for a little while. Be cautious, but at the same time, don't misunderstand this. Yes, this is a ceasefire. It's an easier way to do this let's knock out the fighting. Let's sit down at a table or sit down on a phone and let's talk about this and let's get into some more details. Because here's the thing. This is a kind of a temporary 60-day sort of a thing, which means it's not permanent.
0: No.
1: So that means there's still room for negotiation here.
0: Right. And we're hoping that at some point when that negotiating is done, that we can start to back out and bring our military home.
1: Yeah.
0: And again, keep eyes on them from a distance and assist Israel in any way that we can so that they don't have any nuclear capabilities as far as we can see.
1: Yeah.
0: Let's get into the three things.
2: And now it's Dixon and Vining's top three things you need to know.
0: Since we kind of covered it, yes, the U.S. and Iran agreement is high on our list, and we'll get a little deeper into that in just a little while. New York City, we are watching right now on our monitors. The New York Police Department has deployed, get this, some 10,000 officers of part of what is going to be described as the assets that they need for the parade celebration for the New York Knicks NBA champions. They said that some of the police officers that they are using will be visible. You'll be able to know who they are. Others behind the scenes. You've got canine units. You've got explosive detection personnel, transit officers, transportation units, and highway patrol resources all being used in this. Massive crowds that we're looking at in New York City. It may break all records that they've seen ever in New York City.
1: Well, it's been half a century plus since they last won an NBA title, and those guys were hungry for it. We saw this with the New York Rangers back 30 years ago, and how excited they were to finally get the Rangers to get there. And I told you this beforehand, and I've said it on the air on several occasions. My wife sent me up in 2004 to the parade for the Boston Red Sox after they won the first World Series in 86 years. I was one of about 3.5 million people they estimated to have been there for that particular thing.
0: How fun was that?
1: It was a lot of fun.
0: Yeah,
1: and, you know, just to kind of get the whole vibe of it. But here's the situation. We remember the Boston Marathon of 2013. You know, you get a lot of people in that area, and all it takes is somebody that is willing to do something stupid, like create a little IED, improvised explosive device, and you just really screw up the entire works.
0: Yep.
1: And that's why they're out there being this
0: very, very
1: careful.
0: Vigilant. The department announced that all attendees had to go through screening before entering viewing areas and that bags will not be permitted.
1: Okay.
0: No bags. So I guess that means backpacks or anything. they opened up, I believe, to the public to be able to get into some of these security pinned in areas at 6 a.m. this morning.
1: Yeah.
0: So, and we're seeing some of the buses
1: SUVs
0: rolling into New York City. So this is going to be big. And I really hope that these crowds, we saw right after the ball game, the bus that they burned up and some of the other things.
1: Yeah.
0: It's like, really, do we need to be destructive every time a team wins?
1: I've never understood that.
0: I don't either. And let's hope the parade remains exciting, celebratory, but let's not do anything in New York City to cause destruction.
1: Just be there, have a good time, celebrate the fact that you finally got a title after half a century.
0: Yeah, and that's what it is. Just be celebratory.
1: Yeah, and the Knicks owner, James Dolan, has said, we will accept Donald Trump's offer to go to the White House.
0: Yeah, nice. I love it.
1: First basketball team in I don't know how long.
0: And then there'll probably be some players that say, I don't want to go.
1: By all means,
0: don't go.
1: But, and I've said this before, I'll say it again. I'd never heard about this until a goalie from, might have even been the Boston Bruins, back in 2011, saying, I'm not going to go because I disagree with the president. I kind of disagreed with that. Because, yeah, I might disagree with the president, who was Barack Obama at the time, but when are you going to get another chance to go to the White House?
0: You always need to accept that as a yes invitation.
1: Yeah, you disagree with the guy, fine, but I'm going to the White House.
0: Right, you're going to the White House.
1: And I'm celebrating the fact that I won a world title.
0: Absolutely.
1: Why wouldn't I celebrate that?
0: Yeah. Take politics out of sports.
1: Yeah. Exactly.
0: Get it out of there. All right, DCH Hospital apparently getting hit with a couple of lawsuits. This is following the tragic death of a nurse. Y'all remember us talking about this story. Matthew Taylor apparently was having a mental breakdown is really what it was. Taylor was dropped off at DCH Regional Medical Center in Tuscaloosa because of that episode. His family is suing the hospital, claiming that he didn't get the care that he needed and was turned away, something that DCH refutes. They say that he never came into the hospital but wandered around out in the parking lot. This went on for several hours. He kind of left the area and then came back. He apparently got a weapon out of a vehicle. I guess the vehicle was unlocked, I'm going to presume.
1: I guess.
0: But he had a gun in his hand that, you know, it's like, how did he get that gun? He took it out of a vehicle. He tried to rob one nurse that was leaving, and this is in broad daylight. This is like 2 o'clock in the afternoon. One nurse was leaving the hospital, headed to her car to go home after her shift. He tried to rob her. Somehow she was able to get away. Next person in line was this sweet woman, Ada Doss, also a nurse. She was leaving her shift and heading to her car. He confronted her. She begged him not to, you know, shoot her. He ends up shooting her and killing her. Now, Ada Doss's husband, I believe his name is Andrew, has filed a wrongful death lawsuit against DCH. I think they may have a case. I don't know about the Matthew Taylor family, whether they have a case or not. They're going to have to prove that he went into the hospital and that somebody turned him away.
1: Right.
0: And DCH is saying, look, he never came into the hospital, and if that's the case, that's going to be an interesting case to watch if it makes it to a court of law.
1: Yeah.
0: And or does it get tossed out?
1: That's where we're hoping that there's security footage somewhere that can back up or refute DCH's claim.
0: Mm-hmm. And they're also, Andrew Doss is part of the lawsuit. It's not just the hospital, but it's also the security that's supposed to be there for DCH. And I think it's Allied Universal Security is who it is.
1: Okay.
0: You know, I just wonder, does this change the security procedures, not just for DCH, but any other hospital that is hearing this story going, you know what, we probably need to beef up our security at some of these entrances, especially the emergency room entrance and exit for situations like this. And I know that this is like, you know, a 1%er or a 5%er, but you still... I would think that the hospital would want to protect themselves.
1: Well, sure, and they certainly would want to, and they want to keep the employees of the hospital safe and secure, but short of being escorting every single person to their car, I'm not sure what else can you do,
0: right, in this situation. And you know, again, we don't have definitive answers on whether Taylor went into the hospital or not, but we'll get that. We'll eventually get that. And you can't bring Ada Doss back. I mean, she leaves behind a husband and two small children, and the whole story is absolutely tragic.
1: It's horrible.
0: She should still be here, and he should have gotten the help that he needed. So it's an interesting case. Finally, just real quick, I want to mention this, that Tommy Tuberville is once again being sued. We just went through this last weekend, and I understand that some say, you know, that was kind of a situation with the state. Yes, that he can run as governor. The argument is that his main residence isn't the one that he has in Auburn, because he travels from D.C. to Auburn and then also has a place down at the beach. And Tommy's like, no, my homestead is the Auburn address.
1: Yeah.
0: But there, once again, there's another lawsuit debating that issue. And that means if there's a problem with that, then he may not be able to run for governor. But as far as we know, again, his main house is the Auburn house, and that's the one that he's claiming. And that should give him the ability to run for governor.
1: It was enough to satisfy the ALGOP. I'm not sure what you're going to be able to bring to the table that's going to tell any other
0: story.
1: Legislative body, hey, they were wrong, and
0: this is the,
1: he's not eligible.
0: Yeah. 8:19, back in a moment. It's Dixon and Viney on Talk 99.5.
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12: We have a collision in Shelby County, Highway 280 East and West. At Highway 41, the roadway is blocked. Power lines are down. The two right-hand lanes are blocked on 2059 East because of a crash at Airport Boulevard, exit 129. I'm Phil Carter in the traffic center.
13: A flood watch remains in place for much of central Alabama through 7 o'clock tomorrow evening due to the chance of up to 4 or 5 inches of rainfall, with widespread rain continuing this afternoon. We'll see drier conditions overnight with more scattered scattered storms tomorrow. Today, a marginal 1 out of 5 risk for severe storm development within a couple of those rain bands. Can't rule out a brief spin-up tornado or wind gusts up near 60 miles an hour. Stay weather aware today and tomorrow as the storms pass by. ABC 3340 meteorologist Emma Kate Cowan on Talk 99.5.
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1: Got to be willing to on both sides.
0: That's right.
2: Val and Steve, you're my friends.
0: 823 Dixon and Vining, you hearing Steve West and John Byrd, and you're like, well, what's going on there this morning? No Richard Dixon?
1: No Richard Dixon.
0: Nope. He stood us up today.
3: Richard is not feeling good.
1: No, he's not.
2: It's my Richard voice.
0: Yeah, so we got a text very early this morning that he was pretty sick. So then I text John Byrd. I said, you up? This is at 4 something. You up, man?
1: Maybe not at 4.
0: Well, 4, yeah.
2: 5:08.
0: 5:08. Okay. Oh, you knew the exact time.
2: Because I was getting up to pee. Oh, it was
0: okay.
2: Perfect timing.
0: Oh, thank you, yes. He's probably like, oh, God.
1: I got to go
0: I
1: into work.
0: Get up. What?
2: No way, man. So, I came back. I'm like, I work 24 hours a day.
0: Thank you so much, John Byrd.
2: Sure.
0: Yeah, so John Byrd's behind the glass. Steve West co-hosting with me today. We'll say a little prayer for Richard. I hope he feels better. Get him some Pepto-Bismol or whatever he needs. And maybe back here tomorrow.
1: Maybe.
0: We shall see.
1: We're taking bets.
0: Yeah, we are taking bets. The over-under, what would it be?
1: Yeah.
0: We just saw this on our monitors, and you know, we haven't talked a whole lot about it. But this debacle of a presidential center for former President Barack Obama.
1: Yeah.
0: Subcontractors said they're owed millions of dollars.
1: Jeez.
0: This thing cost $830 million.
1: That's ridiculous.
0: The overall construction, $830 million in 2021.
1: How much of that?
0: And they said it's likely going to go past the billion mark.
1: Oh, I'm sure it will.
0: Yeah.
1: How much of this is an ego trip? And I'm not just talking about Obama. I'm talking about the presidential library itself. Forget a specific president. For the president, this has got to be something of an ego trip, doesn't it?
0: Can I just tell you, it's really ugly.
1: It is. The building itself, the ground.
0: Building.
1: We were looking at the surrounding grounds, and they did a nice job with the landscaping, or at least on the pictures.
0: Well, But the landscaping looks so good because the building looks so bad.
1: Yeah, it's horrible. I don't understand who came up with this idea. Not in the least.
0: And if you're Obama, you're like, you know what? My name is on this whole thing. I know I'm not the builder. I'm not the subcontractor or whatever. But
1: shouldn't you have some say in it?
0: Something like,
1: Can you look at him and go, I really don't like this or that, or I really don't like the whole thing. Can we do something different?
0: It's just, I'm like, who? And I would, if my name is going to be on the building and it's going to be, you know, the Vining Library, hey, can we sit down and kind of look at what the construction, because, you know, can we together maybe?
1: Yeah.
0: I've got some ideas, but you maybe know better because you're in the construction world.
1: Right.
0: Can we build something that's kind of, you know, user-friendly and people would like to come, that'd be welcoming and warm.
1: And something that kind of fits into the neighborhood a little bit?
0: I mean,
1: out like a sore thumb.
0: They interviewed some people that live in the area, and they're raising Cain about this.
1: Yeah, I mean, one guy's wearing an Obama, that old Hope shirt, and he's going, hey, I'm all for Obama, not for this location, not for this place. And I get it.
0: Yeah.
1: Okay, so if we're going to go hypothetical here, so you were born, for the most part, raised in South Florida.
0: Uh-huh.
1: But you've been here for a long time.
0: Long time.
1: If
0: 35
1: you were to,
0: years.
1: If you were to have a presidential library, where would you put it, here or there?
0: Here.
1: Here?
0: Mm-hmm.
1: Okay.
0: I would.
1: Yeah.
0: There's no land costs too much in South Florida now. You can't afford to put a library or anything like that.
1: Yeah, and I've said this.
0: I would put it here.
1: I may have been born in Boston, but this is home. I think of home, I think of here, because we moved here when I was 5.
0: Mm-hmm.
1: And other than the 10 years that I was working in radio in Virginia and West Virginia, I've been here the overwhelming majority of my life. It'd be here.
0: Oh, yeah.
1: I don't know whether it'd be downtown Birmingham, but it would be somewhere in the Birmingham area.
0: Sure. Yeah, find a pretty spot.
1: Yeah.
0: Find some land, build it.
1: Yeah.
0: And make it really nice.
1: Exactly.
0: Yeah. So somewhere around like where Barber Motorsports Park is, I would like
1: that.
0: Some land out there.
1: Yeah, be a nice area.
0: Add to whatever's going on out there. That would
1: be
0: nice.
1: That'd be a nice area too.
0: Yeah. I keep, I know that there was the Southern Flight Museum that they were going to put out there. I really hope that comes to fruition. And there was the track we were talking about the other day.
1: Yeah, the go-kart track.
0: The go-kart track, yeah.
1: Yeah.
0: I mean, I think you can expand on how beautiful that is, but I think carefully you need to do it.
1: Yeah.
0: Because, you don't want to end up with some things out there that trash up the place.
1: Yeah, you don't want to disrupt what it was. I mean, George Barber did a fantastic job of putting that facility, the track, the museum and everything and weaving it into the area that it was there. He didn't really disrupt that whole area that much. That's what you're looking for.
0: Yeah.
1: Is to try and keep that feel.
0: And that was, yeah, that, he was definitely hands-on with everything that was built about that track, and he wanted to keep the trees and the nature as much as possible when building that.
1: Exactly.
0: And then, you know, move the museum, which was downtown, and built this huge, the museum, I could go on and on about it, how absolutely pristine, first class, beautiful it is. And I'm not all that much into bikes and some of the cars and stuff, but you walk through that and you just absorb it.
1: You're
0: just like, this is the coolest place.
1: It really is.
0: Yep. Amazing what he left, his legacy. It is 8:29. We'll be back in a minute here on Talk 99.5, talk99.5.com. And if you have not checked out the question of the day, we need your help with that today. 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
16: We have a crash in Eastwood on 2059 East at Airport Boulevard, exit 129. The two right-hand lanes are blocked. Shelby County crash on Highway 280 East and West at Highway 41, roadway blocked. I'm Phil Carter in the traffic center.
17: A flood watch remains in place for much of central Alabama through 7 o'clock tomorrow evening due to the chance of up to 4 or 5 inches of rainfall, with widespread rain continuing this afternoon. We'll see drier conditions overnight with more scattered storms tomorrow. Today, a marginal 1 out of 5 risk for severe storm development within a couple of those rain bands. Can't rule out a brief spin-up tornado or wind gusts up near 60 miles an hour. Stay weather aware today and tomorrow as the storms pass by. ABC 3340 meteorologist Emma Kate Cowan on Talk 99.5.
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18: 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Because there are some bad people out there who need to be stopped from getting nuclear weapons. What are you, 5, Mondani?
0: Yeah.
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0: Talk995.com, Dixon and Vining, minus the Dixon today. Steve West co-hosting, John Bird behind the glass. He's going to have a long day, so y'all show him some love at 545-9950. And just, you know, once again, talking about gas prices dropping, crude oil down to 74. The Dow Jones Industrial Average right now plus 366 and some change. The deal with Iran is holding so far. I know we just signed some things yesterday. Things are looking up. Things are looking bright. And I just hope that we stay on this trajectory, so to say.
1: And that's what it's going to take, is to stay on this. And a lot of that has to do with what the future is going to hold with this deal with Iraq.
0: Iran. Yeah.
1: Yeah, them too.
0: Yeah.
1: But yeah, a lot of that's going to have to do with that. What's going to happen after this 60-day period is over? Are we going to have something more permanent? Or is it going to be a situation where Trump's going to go, well, your 60 days are up. And if he does say, hey, we need to go back in, are we tiptoeing back in, or are we just going to dive into the deep end and go for it?
0: I think the tiptoeing's gone.
1: It better be.
0: I really think so. And I'm sure, you know, Iran right now is probably looking at this going, they're trying to figure out in Donald Trump's mind what's going through it, and you can't do it. I'm certain they're thinking, well, he probably would really like to get this deal done before the midterms. Donald Trump's like, you know, yeah, that would be nice, but what's more important is that you don't have nuclear capabilities, because if you have nuclear capabilities, midterms don't matter.
1: That's true.
0: I mean, seriously.
1: Yeah.
0: If you have a nuclear capability, our whatever we do doesn't matter.
1: Are you looking to get it done quick, or are you looking to get it done right?
0: And I think that that's part of it, is that you've got a segment of the population. And once again, I like to say our listeners are the smartest people in the world, because you guys are. But people that aren't paying attention, they're like, this is terrible what Donald Trump is, kind of like the promo that Richard just did.
1: Right.
0: This is terrible. Gas prices are high. I know they're coming down a little bit, but he doesn't know what he's doing. He knows exactly what he's doing. And we said it at the beginning of this war. One of the first things we said was gas prices are going to begin to tick up.
1: Sure.
0: People are going to be mad about it, because you're going to the gas pump, some people more than others. You're filling up. It's costing you a lot more than it did before. And you're ticked off because what's in your bank account is coming down, because you're having to pay more for gasoline and more for food and more for this and more for that. Well, again, short-term pain, long-term gain. Yeah. That's what, and Donald Trump said it over and over again, we all have to be in this together and understand that there is going to be a little pain to do what we need to do with Iran, so that we don't have to worry about Israel any longer and have to come back over to their, help them out and to their defense. But for us as well, I mean, we've got interest in the Middle East as well. There's the whole oil thing. There are a million reasons why we need to make sure that Iran doesn't have nuclear capabilities. We've seen what they're capable of doing.
1: Yeah.
0: I mean, during this whole thing with Iran, they were firing rockets off at their neighbors who had never done anything. And you're like, they're over there like, hey, what are you doing? What are you doing over here, Iran? What did we do to you?
1: Let's just tick off the entire neighborhood.
0: You know. And that's ultimately what they've done. And Donald Trump says, these guys are a bunch of loose cannons. You can't have nuclear capabilities. You don't tell the truth. You sign deals and then you go back on them. You renege. The minute you get nuclear capability, you're going to blow somebody up.
1: Yeah. And unfortunately, Israel's probably the main one in the target. But the other side of it is the fact that we, as a society, we are kind of at a point where if we want it, we can go get it.
0: Mm-hmm.
1: And we expect things to be able to run that fast. Well, they're not going to do that. You can't get governments of two different countries who are on opposite sides of a particular issue to come to terms just like that.
0: It doesn't work that way.
1: It takes time.
0: Yeah. And the price of gas, even though we're seeing it come down to the level that it needs to be, will take time.
1: Yeah.
0: It doesn't happen overnight. It's going to take weeks, potentially months. It may not be to the end of the summer and into the fall where we see where those gas prices are going to level off. And the same thing, you know, when we're going to the grocery store and we complain about it. We complain about the price of chips and we complain about the price of soft drinks and, you know, just about everything else. Are we ever going to see it to the level of pre-COVID? Probably not.
1: No.
0: No. But can some of those numbers, can some of those prices come down some? Yes. And gas prices will. But if we look at the economy and where we're headed right now, I mean, The Dow Jones is part of all of that process, and it is screaming that it's ready to take off.
1: Yeah.
0: And it's already doing
1: it's,
0: that.
1: It's showing every sign of it. It really is.
0: Yep. We have a local company who has been kind of in and out and in and out of the news and is back in the news. And I hate it for them. And some of the background of the story, we don't have all of the facts yet, but we keep seeing this. The Ficus Restaurant Group, mm-hmm. back in the news. There's a new set of court actions that have been filed. This happened earlier this week. $8 million from the troubled group. The suit stems from PRG's connection to Shelby County Development, the close back in April. This was the Valley Post,
1: right,
0: that a lot of you are familiar with, out there off of Dunavant Valley and 280.
1: Yeah.
0: Which I find
1: where Phil Carter, by the way, is talking about that big problem, traffic problem, right there.
0: Yeah, power lines down on
1: that same area. Intersection right there is mm-hmm. where we're talking about.
0: But it was, I had an opportunity to go out. I had some friends call, and they were like, hey, we're going to go out to this place. The weather was really nice. I think it was in May, maybe, or late April. Mm-hmm. Where we can all sit outside, we can get a cold something something, and everybody has a choice of three or four restaurants because they're all right there together. And sure. then the communal area was the, you know, the grassy area where you could sit, and there's all these picnic benches and take your pick, sit where you want. There's a big screen TV. There's little kids running around. There's, you know, I think there was soccer at the time that was up on the big screen. It was really neat. I was like, this is a cool little place. Especially for young families with kids, where you park the car and you're right there. The access was very easy. And then the kids have the freedom to, you know, run around, do their thing. And parents are enjoying something to eat, something right. to drink. And it was great. And all of that's closed up mm-hmm. Because of these businesses and because of this problem. But we're hearing more and more about it. And I don't know what happened. Did they get in over their head? You know, you had Rodney Scott's Barbecue and some of these other places that all got together with them. And it's just sad to see it.
1: It is.
0: It really is.
1: Yeah.
0: That they built this thing and they poured all this money into it. And now it's just like, no. And now we're hearing that there's a lot of financial trouble.
1: Which means it's going to be hard for anybody to go back in there and say, hey, this is such a great area. Let's, you know, let's grab this and let's see what we can do with it. And do something better with it. And, you know, with everything tied up in this debt situation, you're not going to be able to get that land right now.
0: Yeah. And it would be nice if somebody else did come along and say, hey, we can kind of do the same thing. Let's get in there. Maybe you don't own all of the restaurants, but you could talk to some other restaurant owners and say, hey, let's go in together and figure this out and occupy that. Because before, wasn't there like a putt-putt golf course and a go-kart place that was in that location on that land before they built that?
1: I think so, yeah.
0: Years ago.
1: But that was a long time ago. Yeah.
0: I think it was, I think I took Aiden there one time when it was go-karts, and it was, again, quite a ways back, but it was a lot of fun in that area. And I hate that they spent all the money to build all of that and financially can't figure it out, but it is what it is.
1: Yeah. It is.
0: It really is. All right. We got a weather system too, folks. It's still not raining here. It's still not.
1: Not yet. 100%
0: chance of rain. This is Tropical Storm Arthur. It's in West Alabama. It's in South Alabama. Some areas could see as much as 6 inches of rain. Central Alabama, we're looking at more of like a 2.5 inches of rain, which are possible. All of that is tracking our way. Bring in the flags. Lower your umbrellas. Tie down the patio furniture. There are winds of up to 60 miles per hour with this thing, so take it seriously, even though, yes, it's a little windy out there, but it doesn't look very threatening right now. It is on the way, and we will get the rain. And there is a tornado watch now in effect for Greene and Hale County. That is until 5 p.m. We'll keep folks updated with that situation.
1: Absolutely.
0: Yep. John Bird behind the glass. We're back in a minute here on Talk 99.5.
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12: Collision on the interstate, 2059 East at Airport Boulevard, exit 129. The two right-hand lanes are blocked, and it's stop-and-go now from Tallapoosa Street, exit 128. Shelby County has a crash as well on Highway 280 East and West at Highway 41, roadway blocked. I'm Phil Carter in the traffic center.
13: A flood watch remains in place for much of central Alabama through 7 o'clock tomorrow evening due to the chance of up to 4 or 5 inches of rainfall, with widespread rain continuing this afternoon. We'll see drier conditions overnight with more scattered storms tomorrow. Today, a marginal 1 out of 5 risk for severe storm development within a couple of those rain bands. Can't rule out a brief spin-up tornado or wind gusts up near 60 miles an hour. Stay weather aware today and tomorrow as the storms pass by. Maybe see 3340 meteorologist Emma Kate Cowan on Talk 99.5.
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0: 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John Byrne, did you just get an update on a situation out on our roadways?
1: Boy, I sure did, and I don't think it was in traffic. The traffic report. Okay, Highway 280 eastbound, all lanes are blocked.
0: Yeah, because of the power lines down?
1: Mm-hmm.
2: And that's the inbound side, too. So.
1: Yes, the inbound side, there's only one lane that you have to move over. So that's a mess.
0: Oh.
2: And there's not many alternative routes.
0: No.
2: If you're living in Chelsea.
0: You got to know the back roads.
2: Yeah, if you're living in Chelsea, about your main alternate route is to take Highway 11 all the way over to 65.
0: Oh, no.
2: And that's a haul.
1: Yeah, and she mentioned that old Highway 280, if you can turn off of that.
0: Uh-huh.
1: They're directing people.
0: Yeah, how about this? Stay home.
2: Yeah, really. Yes. I live in Chelsea, boss. Sorry, can't make it.
1: Or come into the station. Early. Well, it's too late for you.
0: Yeah. So earlier,
2: right now, yeah.
0: Earlier we saw that, and I thought it was only in one direction, but you're saying it's both directions.
1: Yeah, only one lane open. Everybody's got the.
0: That's near Donovan Valley. What we were just talking about, Donovan Valley and 280. Don't go anywhere near that.
2: Yeah.
0: If you're, I see somebody
2: kind of split right there. If you're coming in towards Birmingham on 280, Donovan Valley is County Highway 41, goes off to your right. Old Highway 280 goes off to your left.
0: Oh boy.
2: It's a mess.
0: That's a problem. I have a little bit of good news for you all.
2: We like good news.
0: The reflecting pool is clear.
2: There you go.
0: The reflecting pool is all beautiful because of the nano bubbler. Donald Trump, I mean, this really has been an issue. He's trying to clean up D.C. He's trying to make things beautiful. And the reflecting pool, of course, if you go to D.C., it really is something to see. But it's not something to see when it's filled with algae.
2: Yeah.
0: And apparently that's been the issue there. Renovation recently taking place, $14 million renovation. But once again, it is visible. Donald Trump had a vision to, you know, make some of these landmarks, bring them back to where they need to be, so that when people go to visit D.C., they go, oh, that's really beautiful. And that reflecting pool has not been very pretty because of the challenge of the algae. But apparently, they've got it cleaned up. You know, I don't know what it's going to take. They may need something permanently, like a pool sweep that goes across the bottom of a pool.
2: You need something that keeps the water moving.
0: Yeah, and that's part of it, too.
2: Yeah.
0: The heat, the non-moving, and, you know, maybe something cleaning the bottom of it 24/7. You might need a couple of those machines.
2: Maybe so, yeah.
0: But put it in there.
2: I mean, the work that needed to be done to that, finally Donald Trump did it. Everybody else was just putting Band-Aids on a gaping wound and saying, oh, yeah, that works. No, we were spending millions of dollars a year on lost water alone.
0: Yeah, and again, he's making every effort to get the crews in there to do what they need to do. They said the algae has been a problem for the last 100 years.
2: Oh, yeah. The last couple of times, and it's been a long time. I mean, I moved back down here from the Virginia, West Virginia area in 97. I think the last time I was in D.C. would have been 94, but it was horrible. You go down the mall, and you look at that, and there's all kinds of great things to look at, and then you look at that pool, and it's all green with algae because it's all, and it, truth be told, it stank.
0: Yeah, that's not what you
2: need. And that's not what you want when you're talking about going through the area where you see your nation's capital, you can see the White House, you can see the Lincoln Memorial, the Washington Monument, and all those things that we're supposed to really be very, very proud of and should be, and then you've got that.
0: And again, I can understand the difficult situation with the algae. Maybe they should have built it. I mean, shoulda, woulda, coulda is easy now, right?
2: Sure.
0: If it were deeper, like an actual swimming pool, then you treat it like a swimming pool where there's filters and everything else.
2: Maybe.
0: That, you know, the algae doesn't have an opportunity to grow or some type of system that pumps in cooler air.
2: Something
0: cooler
2: that you're
0: water.
2: Not dumping a whole lot of chlorine in there, too, because that's a different odor that you probably really don't want.
0: Yeah, you don't want any of that either. But glad to report that at least this morning, it's that blue that President Donald Trump wanted.
2: Yeah.
0: We can.
2: Well, and we knew at least part of it was going to be a short-term thing because it was still in the pipes.
0: Mm-hmm.
2: Cuz they didn't replace the pipes. They cleaned out the pipes a little bit, but most of it was done on the pool surface once they drained the water.
0: Yeah.
2: So we knew that a little bit of that was going to be come into effect, but it just kind of got worse, as it always does if you got standing water.
0: Yeah, the other thing that's going on in DC is that if you have any plans whatsoever to be there for the July 4th celebrations that will be going on, they are planning on closing Ronald Reagan Washington National Airport. They will suspend most airline operations after 12 noon on July 4th because of all the events tied to the nation's 250th anniversary celebration.
2: Like Dulles Airport and BWI aren't already busy enough.
0: Yeah. Well, you know, you think about the number of people that will probably be there for the 4th.
2: Oh, yeah. I mean, I understand why they're doing it, but yeah.
0: Close the airspace. Close the airspace. Well, and you have to think about what just happened with these guys that were plotting to do something horrible at this event that Donald Trump had last Sunday. Yeah. Okay, well, yeah, maybe we need to pull it out a little bigger and say no flights.
2: Right.
0: Nothing in the air. Yeah. How about that?
2: All I can think of, though, is Die Hard 2. Or supposedly set at Dulles Airport, and they're like, got to shove everything over to everybody else.
0: That's right.
2: Good luck with that.
0: Maria has got a question for you, Steve. Let's get to her and see what's up. Welcome in, Maria.
2: Hello, Maria.
3: Hi. A little clarification on this accident here at 41.
2: Yeah.
3: Well, I've been in my car almost an hour and a half.
0: Oh, anyway, I'm sorry.
3: The right lane is technically not open. Heading inbound, you have to use that little jog that goes down to the soccer fields. Steve, you'll know where I mean.
2: I know where you're talking about.
3: Okay. So that's all of us. That is, I just tanker truck, tractor trailers who need to go out now to 41 and make a left so they can continue on to 80.
0: Oh, my goodness.
2: Okay, so technically this is before the intersection.
3: Yes.
2: Okay, so it's in that little area between that little area where you go down into the soccer fields, but before you'd get to 41 and old 280.
3: It is just, I don't see the accident, but there are tons of power trucks. Yeah,
0: that's what it is. I don't know necessarily. Don't know there's an accident.
2: It might have been a wreck earlier that maybe knocked down a power pole, yeah, and they may have gotten the car out.
0: Lines are down.
3: Yeah, yeah. So all of us, like I said, are taking that jog, going to get up to 41, going to have to make a left to get back onto 280.
0: Yeah,
3: it is. Again, I've been in the car an hour and a half.
0: Maria, what advice would you have for anyone listening right now thinking about coming in that direction? What would you say?
3: I wish I would have known. I wish there was better traffic reporting on things like this because I would have gone down 11 to 65.
0: Yeah. Well, our own traffic guy, I know he's mentioned it a few times this morning, and I'm so sorry you got stuck in it.
3: Yeah.
0: Yep. But thank you.
3: You know.
0: Yeah. Thank you for the report. We appreciate it very much. Maybe we'll save some other people some
2: You're trying to take two lanes of packed Highway 280 onto that little access road to get to the soccer fields and go through that area and get back up. What? Plus, then you got to get them onto Donovan Valley Road with all the traffic that's already going there and then get up onto 280. Oof. Man, yeah. I feel for you. I feel for all
0: Maybe
2: of you.
0: Maybe we'll try to reach out to the power company and see what kind of timeline we're looking at. We probably ought to ask that question and see what we can find out for people. That's kind of serious. I mean, you think about, you know, emergency vehicles that might need to get through there. She just mentioned it. Some of these
2: 18-wheelers
0: that are loaded with stuff that got to get to, you know, point B. And, that's a real problem.
2: It's tough.
0: Yeah, yeah. So we'll see what we can find out about that. But that is an absolute mess. And, again, I know our traffic guys have been on top of it this morning, and we appreciate it very much. Once again, the weather today, it looks as if we're going to have lots and lots of rain. A tornado watch in effect for Greene and Hale County until 5 o'clock. We'll see if more counties get added to that because of the winds, the potential for spin-up tornadoes with this thing. But Mobile may see the worst of it with the amount of rain that is anticipated down there. Montgomery is going to get a lot of this. And when we talk about the Birmingham metro area, about 2.5 inches is what is predicted. We might get a little bit more than that. North Alabama, half an inch of rain is what you'll see. So the further south you go, the worse it is. Y'all be careful out on the roadways. Back in a minute. Talk 99.5.
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6: Now that the primary runoff races are over for both parties, there are some polling companies who need to be held accountable when it comes to their accurate or inaccurate polling numbers. In the Republican runoff race for the U.S. Senate, Jared Hudson and Barry Moore were up against each other. Moore was ultimately victorious over Hudson with 56% of the runoff votes and Hudson getting 44. The Remington Research Group poll that was commissioned by the Alabama Conservative PAC predicted that Hudson would win by a 1-4 point lead over Moore. Clearly that poll was off. The Club for Growth Action poll gave Moore a 17-point lead, with the final lead being 12 points. And polling from Coefficient, which is a political analytics firm, gave Moore a 7-point lead over Hudson in their poll, and they did allow for 17% who were still undecided. In the lieutenant governor's runoff race between Republican John Wall and Wes Allen, the Alabama poll gave the win to Allen by 3 points, which was also clearly off. Wall handily won by 57% over Allen's 47%. And Strategy Management conducted a poll giving Allen the lead by 1 percentage point, which also was a fail. The Alabama poll turns out to be the most unreliable in getting a correct read on voters' intentions. I'll be back with more Alabama stories after this.
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6: The suspect in a fatal stabbing that occurred on board a bus in Bessemer has now been identified. 35-year-old Pierre Askew of New Orleans is now charged with murder and attempted murder after he attacked 4 people and killed 22-year-old Daryl Sutton. I'm Andrea Tice.
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5: Good morning to all of you, 905. 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Hope you are well. Richard is not. He has some kind of food poisoning, something, and Rick chimed in with this text message. I think Richard ate some of his own cooking. Now, Rick, that's not very nice.
6: It would be interesting to note if that was the case, though. And what was it that you made, and how did you make it?
5: Yeah, and don't do it again.
6: And don't do it that way again, exactly. Yeah,
5: whatever it may be. We wish him well, really, in all seriousness. It's not fun to have any kind of stomach bug, and if that's what he's got, it's not good. And we apologize to those of you that are on 280 over there in Donovan Valley. Yeah. Just backed up both directions. And somebody asked, tell me more about the accident. We don't know about an accident. We know about power lines that are down across 280 that's preventing anybody from getting through there near Donovan Valley.
6: And that may have been because of an accident from early this morning. And it's possible that they've cleared the accident itself out, and now they're working on trying to get everything set back up, lines and all that.
5: Yeah, so you guys keep eyeballs on it. We'll try to get some more information on it as well. And if it opens back up and you're freely running through there, unlike Maria that's been sitting in it for an hour and a half,
6: man,
5: God bless
6: her,
5: just give us a heads up so we can get the word out as to what's going on.
6: Yeah.
5: All right, it is 9:07. Let's get into it's Steve's turn.
6: He was going to
5: do the three
7: Steve's
5: things.
7: Turn.
6: Found it. He's not used to that particular.
7: That one caught me off guard.
6: All right, so the movie Michael is now the top grossing musical biopic of all time.
5: Okay.
6: All right, just overtook Bohemian Rhapsody. How accurate is it is another story, because Hollywood gets a hold of these things and they kind of mess them up, right?
5: Mm-hmm.
6: Well, one guy decided to, his name is Nazari Verbitsky. There's a name for you.
5: That's a tough one.
6: Took the 15 most accurate biographical movies of all time. And he says what kept them from being more accurate. Number 15, The Doors. This is a bit of a slog of a movie if you've ever tried to watch it.
5: So accurate or not as accurate?
6: He's going, these are the most accurate ones, but there are things that keep them from being more accurate than what they are.
5: Okay.
6: He says Oliver Stone's epic on The Doors leans more into myth of Jim Morrison than actual history. Even his fellow band members told Stone that most of the incidents were either exaggerated or simply made up, and even the well-known failings were overblown.
5: Okay.
6: So there you go.
5: The Doors.
6: The Green Book is actually a biographical picture. Comes in at number 14. Oscar winner took the professional relationship between Don Shirley and Tony Vallelonga from how complicated it was in real life, made it too comfortable to Hollywood in order to become up with a happy ending, so to speak. The Aviator, Martin Scorsese's take on the life of Howard Hughes, smooths over his personal history and softens the psychological decline. Apparently it was much worse than what it was.
5: See, that one, I was going to watch that because I was interested, and I forgot to go back to it and see it.
6: It's an interesting film.

0: but I kind of agree with it because everything that I ever heard about Howard Hughes, I mean, this was a guy who effectively locked himself into a hotel room and was afraid of a tissue.
1: Oh.
0: You know?
1: Issues there.
0: Yeah. I mean, something's going on there. And they didn't really address it as well as I think they probably could have. Number 12 is The Imitation Game, The Life of Alan Turing. The blackmail plot, they said, was an invention for the movie. Alan Turing himself in the role of kind of a loner genius goes over the top. And in the meantime, it makes navigating the brass at Bletchley Park in World War II a little bit too quick to agree with what Turing's deciphering was than what it was in real life. And there's a lot of questions about that. When you stop and think about it, a lot of people are going to ask and question, hey, are what you're coming up with, is that really true? And you got to fight through levels of brass. And I would say that the movie Pressure, which I think is still in movie theaters, actually does a very, very good job of having some people be very, very much on the skeptical side and others going, okay, well, tell me more. And trying to pull more information out as opposed to just being skeptical right off the bat.
1: Right.
0: Greatest Showman, musical take on the life of P.T. Barnum, makes him out as to be younger than what he was when he actually started the circus. The potential romance with Jenny Lind was all made up, and it takes a record of what they call exploitation of some of the people that worked for him in the circus and made it into a creation of opportunity.
1: Did you see this one?
0: I did.
1: Yeah.
0: My wife loves the movie. I like the movie. I think it's a good movie. Richard probably loves it. It's a musical.
1: Mm-hmm.
0: What do you want?
1: Yeah.
0: 10, A Beautiful Mind. Saw this on a plane. And it was a fascinating movie done by Ron Howard. John Nash's life put up on the big screen. Hallucinations of a trio of people are made up for the film. As far as his actual personal life, his divorce and his fractured relationship with his son are all but ignored.
1: I thought this was very well done.
0: It was.
1: I really enjoyed that movie.
0: Then there's The Blind Side, comes in at number 9. The story of Michael Oher, well-known Oscar winner for Sandra Bullock, but seems to make the relationship between Oher and the Tui family apparently more family-like than what he claims. Plus, he says the movie portrays him as being not too intelligent, which he says is absolutely made up. A movie I thought about watching, but Richard saw it and said that he hated it. It's the movie Blonde. It's the streaming service, I think Netflix, take on Marilyn Monroe's life before she was Marilyn. Fills Norma Jean with some overly symbolic drama and imagined relationships and kind of a lack of logic. But yet this comes in as number 8 as far as accuracy. Number 7, The Social Network. The beginnings of Facebook are in this Aaron Sorkin movie. It kind of becomes a revenge story. Mark Zuckerberg's supposed romantic rejection being turned into motivation to create something huge. It's something Zuckerberg himself said isn't true.
1: Huh. How interesting. I didn't see this one. I've seen it.
0: It's been a while.
1: You seen it, John?
2: Yeah, I have. I thought it was pretty good, even though obviously it's not as accurate.
0: Hollywood. A bit Hollywood, as they say. Number 6, The King's Speech. Yeah, George VI really did have to work with a speech coach, but they compressed the timeline down to make it worse than what it seemed for movie's sake, and the severity and treatment of his speech disorder, they say, are very overplayed. Patch Adams, we've heard about this. The real Patch Adams, he's criticized this movie for turning his battle against politics and his mission to make healthcare free into a fun, slightly against the rules doctor who just likes to wear clown noses and make people laugh. But I, you know,
1: Robin Williams was very good at this.
0: Yeah, he was. You know, it's hard to do. I mean, you go back and you look at what he did with Good Morning Vietnam, and even the man he portrayed said, yeah, I was nowhere near that funny. Number 4, Braveheart.
1: Yeah.
0: Story of William Wallace getting wrapped around an invented romance, mangled politics, and compressed battles against the monarchy, and basically invents totally the affair with Isabella of France, which they said was never feasible in the first place. I've never seen the movie Amadeus.
1: Amadeus.
0: I may have to look at this, but anyway.
2: It is excellent.
0: Yeah. The suggestion of murder is based upon old rumors instead of fact. The rivalry with Salieri is blown way out of proportion, but they say most of the musical history is actually correct.
1: That's interesting.
0: Number two on the most accurate, Hidden Figures. Excellent movie. Brings the story of the three women of color's roles at NASA into light, but might make them a little bit too neat and tidy. The boss, played by Kevin Costner, not 100% real. He's actually a conglomeration of several characters all rolled into one. They say his tearing down of the bathroom sign and there was a complete invention. But they do say that almost all the actions of the ladies are correct, even though the time frame may be made a little bit shorter than what happened in real life.
1: That's good to know. And what's number 1?
0: Bohemian Rhapsody.
1: Really?
0: The one that Michael Jackson just took over. And Richard's talked about this. It does rearrange the actual timeline of the history of the group, Queen, and its lead singer, Freddie Mercury. Live Aid supposedly comes after the group fractures. Not really. Mercury's HIV diagnosis was moved up to before Live Aid, and that's way too far in advance.
1: Yeah.
0: Messy personal relationships get oversimplified along the way, but for the most part, they say that's the most accurate.
1: Do you think that list is accurate?
0: I question a couple of them. Mm-hmm. Again, I haven't seen Blonde, so I can't say. The fact that Oppenheimer's not on there, I wonder where that would have placed.
1: That was so good.
0: And Oppenheimer is the most, the biggest moneymaker amongst all biopics.
1: Right.
0: At $972 million. And right now, Michael's just over $940. Considering how long it's been out there, it may have a hard time beating Oppenheimer.
1: And Oppenheimer, as we've said before, that is...
0: It's a long movie.
1: And you only, for me, I will never see it again. I only needed to see it one time.
0: I watched it one time. I watched it in the movie theater.
1: Yeah. Did you see it a second time?
0: And then when it came out on streaming, I watched it. And yeah, it's a very, very long movie. It's very involved.
1: It is very involved.
0: It's very good. Go watch it. Definitely. But yeah, it's for me, it's kind of like Schindler's List. It's a very heavy movie.
1: Heavy, yes.
0: And while it's fantastic, I got to be in a mood, man. I got to be in a certain mood to see it.
1: I would say yes. The same thing with Schindler's List. I think I've seen that twice. I've only seen it two times. It's very, very difficult to watch.
0: It's a very heavy movie.
1: Yeah.
0: But as fascinated as I am about World War II history, the fact that it took me so long to watch the movie is what makes everybody go, really? Mm. It took me probably 20 years after the movie came out to actually sit down and watch it. Because I knew how rough it was going to be. Mm-hmm.
1: Some of them are that way.
0: Yeah. But, you know, welcome to biopics and welcome to Hollywood. They're going to change things around a little bit just because of either time frames or it just makes for what they say is a better story.
1: Yep. Sure does. Steve, thank you very much.
0: Absolutely.
1: Steve's turn. There it is. We're looking at our monitors. Millions of people on the streets in New York City right now for the Knicks championship parade. They've got that thing, they say, buttoned up with 10,000 police just all throughout the city monitoring this. And we're just going to keep our fingers crossed that it stays peaceful. And maybe that's why they're doing it so early in the day. It's 10 o'clock in the morning. They didn't want to do a late afternoon thing. Now you start bringing in people. Well, they're probably drinking mimosas, drinking alcohol in the afternoon into the night where things get a little crazy. They're probably smart to be doing it this time of the day. 9:16, back in a moment. It's Dixon and Vining on Talk 99.5.
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17: We have a collision in Shelby County, 280 East and West at Highway 41. Roadway blocked, power lines down. And I'm Phil Carter in the traffic center.
18: A flood watch remains in place for much of central Alabama through 7 o'clock tomorrow evening due to the chance of up to 4 or 5 inches of rainfall, with widespread rain continuing this afternoon. We'll see drier conditions overnight with more scattered storms tomorrow. Today, a marginal 1 out of 5 risk for severe storm development within a couple of those rain bands. Can't rule out a brief spin-up tornado or wind gusts up near 60 miles an hour. Stay weather aware today and tomorrow as the storms pass by. ABC 3340 meteorologist M.K. 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

0: 2, Dixon and Vining at Talk 99.5, talk995.com. We got a little sunshine in a Homewood right now, and the it's winds like are blowing.
1: It's trying to fight through the clouds. Good night.
0: I just looked at radar, and I told Steve what we're trying to describe really what's on radar. And what's on radar is, if you can imagine, like when we look at hurricanes, how they go around and around, and then the bands come up and around, it's the same thing, only on a much smaller scale. Mm-hmm. And that's Tropical Storm Arthur. Boy, he sounds dangerous. Mobile will get a ton of rain today. And then you move a little bit further north, where you're still going to get a lot of rain. Montgomery, not quite as bad. You get to Birmingham, we're going to get a few inches of rain. But a lot of this is wind. And the way it's whipping around, that's why we have these tornado watches back in hail and green counties today. So just know that at any point in time when we have this, we might get a spin-up tornado. But the winds are going to continue to pick up. We don't have any rain yet in the Homewood area. West Alabama, you're already seeing the rain. Places like Tuscaloosa and south of us, down around Mobile, as we said, they're getting some of the bands of this tropical system.
1: Yeah.
0: And we'll eventually get the rain. It will get here a little later on today. Maybe going to deal with some of it tomorrow. We'll just have to see how fast this thing moves through. And then Saturday looks pretty good. We should have some pretty decent weather for that.
1: Let's hope so.
0: Yeah. My good friend Craig over at Birmingham Broker, and I call him a good friend because he literally is a good friend of all of ours here at Talk 99.5. Great company he's got, helping people here in the Birmingham area and beyond to sell their used vehicles hassle-free. So you don't have to do any of the heavy lifting. He does it all. That's what it's about. He's got a great group of people at Birmingham Broker that sell cars all day long. So if you got a truck or an SUV, a sports car, a classic car, I don't care what it is. He doesn't care what it is. He'll sell it for you. That's what's so nice about this. Maybe you bought a vehicle. This happened to me one time. I bought a vehicle. This is a number of years ago. I drove the thing probably for about 2 or 3 months, and I finally said to myself, self, I hate this car. I hated the car. And I said, I need to get rid of it. Well, I didn't know Craig at the time. I wish I had, because I would have gone directly to him. But then it's like, okay, well, what do? I could sell the car myself. I could trade it in. Both of those ideas are terrible. The best way to sell a used vehicle is through Craig. 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All right, Steve and John Bird, do you guys like to fly? You're okay with it?
1: I enjoy it.
0: Small plane, big plane, doesn't matter?
1: Doesn't matter.
0: Yeah, I'm the same way. Sometimes I even like the smaller planes. I don't know, though. Recently, we've been seeing an awful lot of crashes.
2: Yeah.
0: That one in Texas with the people in the small jet that crashed on the interstate, and they were pounding on windows trying to get people out of it, and one guy jumps out. You can't break that front glass.
1: No.
0: You know, the cockpit area, they were like beating it with these sticks. And I'm like, you're not
1: getting through that way.
0: You're not getting through that. Yeah, and then all of a sudden, the side door pops open. I was like,
2: and all the rock, you think about it, all the rock stars over the years, smaller planes. John F. Kennedy Jr., smaller plane.
0: Yeah. I would have told John F. Kennedy, you're not at that experience. It's night. It's foggy. This is, this is a recipe
1: really
0: for disaster. Yeah. We keep, you know, we see that.
1: I'm of the impression here, though, that if I'm supposed to die in a plane crash and I decide not to get on the plane and take the car, the plane's going to crash on me.
0: That's
1: so if I'm meant to die in a plane crash, I'm going to die in a plane crash
0: some way. Some way, somehow. This is fascinating. It appears that Qantas is getting ready to launch the world's longest nonstop commercial flight. Any guesses how many hours?
1: Oh, my gosh.
0: Take a shot. Take a shot at this.
1: I'm thinking, what, it's 15 from L.A. to Australia. So this thing's got to be the better part of 20 hours.
0: You're very close, Steve. A 22-hour journey from Sydney to London. They are going to offer this
1: nonstop?
0: Flight. Nonstop?
1: Ow.
0: Sydney to London on a modified Airbus A350 aircraft. And they said they should be able to provide these nonstop flights beginning in 2027. Oof. Are you the first one taking it?
1: No.
2: That's like the first coach. The first coach that followed Bear Bryant. No,
1: I'm not scared of the flight itself. No. It's the fact that I would be in that tube for that long.
0: It's a long time to be inside an airplane. I would like to be able to sleep at least 8 or 9 hours of the 22.
1: I'd want to sleep for longer than that.
0: You want to be put to sleep?
1: Yeah, really. Well, and I'll give you the example of why. Okay, when Karen and I took our honeymoon, we were lucky enough to go to Hawaii.
0: Uh-huh.
1: And this is May.
0: Mm-hmm.
1: So we left out at Birmingham, flew to Dallas. Dallas straight to Honolulu. That's an eight and a half hour hop.
0: That's a long time on a plane.
1: At about the 6 hour mark, I was going stir crazy and was getting up and had to walk around the plane. I can't imagine practically tripling that.
0: Yeah, but if you want to get to where you're going now, you know, and I don't know if you all have seen the inside of a A350 Airbus. It's quite nice.
1: It's
0: quite big. It's not like your typical airline, commercial airline, where you can get up and move about.
1: Yeah.
0: But still, that's 22 hours on a flight. And again, if you're in Sydney, you're like, I need to get, you know, to my destination quickly. And you have the ability to get on this Qantas plane and be in London without, because I would think normally you're looking at a day and a half plus to travel, right?
1: I'm probably, yeah.
0: Ooh.
1: But yeah, but that just that long of being in a tube. That's a long time to be in my mind.
0: And again, if you start telling yourself a tube, you're gonna have a hard time flying, especially if you're the least bit claustrophobic.
1: Yeah,
0: you're gonna be like, I can't do that.
1: Like I said, at about the 6 hour mark of an 8 hour trip, I'm like, I got to get up and walk.
0: And
1: I got to go do something because just sitting here, I can't do that.
0: Yeah,
1: I just can't.
0: I don't think there's enough movies or music or anything else to keep. Well, between a good book, music, and movies, I'm still not sure 22 hours. But you'll sleep part of that. You're not going to be awake the whole 22 hours.
1: I'd want to try and sleep just about the entire time. But, you know, trying to sleep for 22 hours? No. You're not doing that either.
0: Let's hope the seats are more like a Lazy Boy recliner.
1: Yeah.
0: Where you could, you know, put it all the way back.
1: Little apartments.
0: Yeah. Which, yeah. You know.
1: That's what I'm hoping. When you said modified, I'm like, modified how? That's the big question.
0: It's going to have a lot of ways to sleep. And if that's the case, then that might not be too bad if you could sleep 8 hours, 9 hours of the trip.
1: Man.
0: That's a long time.
1: That is a long time.
0: Yeah.
1: Go for it, Qantas.
0: I know. Go for it.
1: Knock yourself out.
0: 929. 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
12: We have a collision in Shelby County, 280 East and West at Highway 41. Roadway blocked, power lines down. And I'm Phil Carter in the traffic center.
13: A flood watch remains in place for much of central Alabama through 7 o'clock tomorrow evening due to the chance of up to 4 or 5 inches of rainfall, with widespread rain continuing this afternoon. We'll see drier conditions overnight with more scattered storms tomorrow. Today, a marginal 1 out of 5 risk for severe storm development within a couple of those rain bands. Can't rule out a brief spin-up tornado or wind gusts up near 60 miles an hour. Stay weather aware today and tomorrow as the storms pass by. Maybe see 3340 meteorologist Emma Kate Cowan on Talk 99.5.
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0: nice.
1: I'm pretty smart.
0: John Bird behind the glass, Steve West. I'm Valerie Vining, no Richard Dixon. Dixon and Vining normally. Talk 99.5, talk995.com. But he's got some kind of stomach something. I was like, don't you bring that stomach something up in here.
2: Nobody wants it.
0: None of us need any of that. We got Robert on the line in Coleman. Welcome in, Robert, to Talk 99.5. What's on your mind, man?
3: I hope the modification is at least 6 extra toilets on the plane.
0: Or more, right?
2: Yeah, really.
3: They can't handle 2 extra hours on the tarmac on a regular flight.
2: I know right where you're going, man.
0: Yeah.
2: She showed me a picture, though, and, you know, you see first class and you see those bigger chairs and everything like that. What apparently their first class is effectively you get almost your own apartment.
0: It's really nice. It is.
2: So depending on how the rest of the plane looks, yeah, that might be quasi-livable.
3: I think the biggest shock I ever had was flying over to England, and about 5 hours in, they said, we're out of Coke.
0: Oh, no.
3: I went up and went in the galley, and there's a 2-liter bottle of Coke. Opened it up, poured me a glass, went back to my seat.
0: Was that a flight attendant's Coke? Huh?
2: Yeah, really?
3: Yeah, with bourbon in it.
0: With bourbon?
2: Nice.
3: Call a bottle of Coke with bourbon.
0: I hear you, Robert. All right, thank you for the call. We appreciate it very much. Yeah, we're talking about this Qantas flight that they are talking about in 2027 that is going to be nonstop, 22 hours from Sydney to London. They will offer that on an Airbus A350. And if you pull up some images of the Qantas Airbus A350, if what we're seeing is correct, I wouldn't mind flying that at all. I wonder how much the flight is. That's what I wonder.
2: Ooh,
0: if you're flying this, and the images we saw, that might be kind of pricey.
2: Concorde prices.
0: I don't know that. I don't know. Golly.
2: I mean, the Concorde, to fly in the Concorde, I want to say, was somewhere about 3 to 4 times the price of a normal ticket.
0: Mm-hmm. Yeah, they're not sharing the price in this.
2: Yeah, I bet
0: in this
2: they're
0: story
2: not.
0: Because, yeah.
2: I bet they're not.
0: Yeah, we probably need to take a loan from the bank to get on this flight. No question about it. On our monitors, y'all, I mean, everywhere we turn is the parade in New York City. And, you know, you tend to forget how many years has it been, 53 years or something?
2: Yeah, 300.
0: And they said the previous NBA wins, there weren't parades. This is like their first parade for a win. And it's been that long since the New York Knicks have, you know, seen this kind of crowd. There are millions of people in New York City right now lining the streets. And then when you talk about 10,000 police, you're like, well, that sounds like a lot of police. Well, when you see this crowd, they probably need 10,000.
2: Probably so,
0: law enforcement officers at this parade.
2: Yeah.
0: Because, you know, they've got different bands that are going to be part of it. Of course, all of the players. Mm-hmm. Players, I saw one of them a minute ago holding his little girl. And so, you know, you just want to make sure and protect everybody at this. And hopefully it stays calm and everybody has a wonderful time. And,
2: you
0: know, we don't have any situation that breaks out. But they apparently, everybody that's in some of these viewing areas had to go through security checks. No bags. They said 0 bags. You may not have a bag of any sort, which... Okay,
2: I understand
0: that too. I guess if it doesn't fit in your pocket, like your keys or something like that, you ain't getting in.
2: Yeah, and there's nothing wrong with that. Because, again, I said it before, I'll say it again. My wife sent me up there for the Red Sox parade after they won the 04 World Series, 86 years there. There were some 3.5 million people Boston police estimated that I was a part of. We didn't have to go through all that because nobody was thinking about anything like that.
0: Mm-hmm. Yeah, it was different times, too.
2: Yeah. And now all of a sudden, you know, you think about, yes, it was in the aftermath of 2001, 9/11, but really all of this stuff now comes about in the aftermath of the 2013 Boston Marathon bombing, where you get a large crowd like this and you get somebody that's got a idea of doing something, well, galactically stupid, you know, and this is what we have to deal with now. I was walking constantly and going along the parade route freely back in 2004, had no problems whatsoever because, yeah, there were police there, but, you know, they'd look at you and you could tell they were looking just to make sure that you weren't going to be a threat. But otherwise, you were left alone.
0: And it is kind of sad that we're, you know, to this point that every time we do some big function like this, think about last Sunday with President Trump at the White House outside on the lawn with the fight and everything. Mm-hmm. We constantly now have to say, we have to prepare for a situation like that. We just always have to, we're going to always have to be on guard. And it's kind of sad that that's where we're at. But, you know, hopefully New York has the security and everything they need and in place to take care and keep everybody that's not only on that team, but, you know, fans and family and everybody else safe today. I am looking at radar. You and I were just laughing a minute ago because we're like, the sun's back out again. Mm-hmm. The radar is, and I'm showing you a picture of it now, Steve. It's back in West Alabama. Again, we've got a tornado watch in effect for hail in Greene County. Be careful of that. That could increase. What's up with the tornadoes? Well, it's the spinning action of this tropical system that's coming up. Mobile is covered up right now. Parts of South Alabama, the western part of it, it's about to come into Montgomery, and then it will begin to kind of move up into the Birmingham metro area. But if you're back in Tuscaloosa, you're already dealing with it. Mississippi's covered up. But as that spins up, and it will here in the next few hours come up into the Birmingham area, we're going to get a lot of rain in a short period of time. Looks like anywhere from 2 to 3 inches. Mobile is going to get nailed with six plus inches of rain, maybe even more than that. And the winds are very high. There's the potential, as I said, for a spin-up tornado. But y'all just be careful because I think this is going to be a very busy late morning and early afternoon as this system comes through the Central Alabama area and our listening area.
2: Right now, what we're our best hope is for this to slam the accelerator and just move east as quickly as possible.
0: Yeah, just go. Don't sit. Just keep moving. Yeah. And because the longer it kind of sits and keeps churning, then it's more and more rain, and then we've got some real flooding issues, and we don't need any of that in our life.
2: And we all know about our flood-prone areas in and around the Birmingham area, so be prepared for that if you're driving this afternoon.
0: Yep, and there's quite a few of those. I wanted to share, and I mentioned this to you and Richard yesterday. It's not often that I get real excited about something related to music because, you know, I listen to all kinds of stuff. I'll listen to old country, like classic country. I'll listen to some of the new stuff. Love that, too. I'll listen to top 40 sometimes. You know, I mean, and when I was growing up, I was big into jazz music. I mean, really, I listened to a lot of different genres of music, but one of my favorites really is when you kind of talk about yacht rock. Mm-hmm. There was really some great songs in the 70s and 80s that kind of fit in that category. Well, the other day I was traveling to Pell City earlier this week, going to and from, something on my phone just popped up and it's playing in the car, and I'm like, what the heck is this? I was like, I absolutely love this. Yeah. What is this? And I kept looking, and it said Keith Urban, and I'm like, Keith Urban, what? And yacht rock music? I'm like, what in the world is this? So I start trying to look and drive, and I'm like, don't look and drive, I'll just just drive. But it's a new album that Keith Urban's put out. It's called Flow State, and he's remade all these yacht rock songs, and I'm like, it's great. He even did one with Michael McDonald.
4: Oh, man.
0: Steal Away is on it. Baby Come Back from Player. Oh. Magnet and Steel. Just the Two of Us. On and On from Stephen Bishop. Dang. He did We Go Back with Michael McDonald.
2: Okay.
0: And they sound great. I mean, and the thing that's neat, if you like Keith Urban's voice, mm-hmm. A, you'll like it. But Keith did a really good job, or whoever was responsible for producing this thing. All of the rest of the song is exactly like the song was done. It's not like Keith Urban totally redid it.
4: And I can't wait to hear this.
0: It's so good.
2: Well, I told you this yesterday, and I didn't realize this. You know, Richard and I talk about having Sirius XM, and Yacht Rock is one of the stations that I have in a preset.
0: Right.
2: And I was driving around on Saturday because I had to go see a friend of mine way out in Haleyville, which is way out there. And I flipped it on to Yacht Rock, and like you said, up on the screen, it shows Keith Urban, and I'm like,
0: what
2: Keith
0: is
2: Urban?
0: That? I know.
2: And he's talking, and I'm like, okay, so he's just hosting a show. Okay, right. He likes Yacht Rock, so he's hosting a show.
0: I think that's what Richard heard. He said the same thing.
2: And then all of a sudden, it goes into this song, and I'm like, wait a minute, that's not, I can't remember what the song was, but, you know, whatever it was, that's not, I'll take Steal Away and say it, but I don't think it was that. That's not Robbie Dupree. And I look back down to the screen, and there's Steal Away, Keith Urban. I'm like, oh, he redid Steal Away.
0: Uh-huh.
2: I didn't realize he had done an entire album.
0: Whole album. He even did Gino Vanelli's I Just Want to Stop.
2: Oh, you should have stopped before you did that.
0: I know. I was like, are you really going to do Gino Vanelli? I don't know that you can do that.
4: No. Yeah.
0: Guitar
2: you should have stopped before you got to that one. Guitar Man is good.
0: Summer Breeze, Seals and Crofts.
2: There you go.
4: Oh, my gosh.
0: Ambrosia, How Much I Feel.
4: No.
0: I'm telling y'all, it's really good. I've listened to the whole album twice now. It's really good.
2: I'm going to have to get it.
0: And maybe it's just me. Maybe we're old school and some people are going to turn around and go, this is horrible. I can't believe you.
4: My 25-year-old son is into yacht rock.
2: He sent
4: me something the other day stumbling in. Uh-huh. He said, who is this? This is awesome. I said, I'll put you a little playlist together. He said, okay.
0: Oh, that's cool.
4: Yeah, it is.
0: Yeah. So if you're interested in it, again, you're a Keith Urban fan. I'm recommending something I've never do that. It's called Flow State. Flow State is the album, and it's Keith Urban.
2: And I think part of it is the fact that we grew up with it.
0: Yeah, with all those
2: songs.
0: And
2: that helps.
0: Yeah. And he's really, the Michael McDonald song, I'm telling you.
2: I've probably listened
0: to that four or five times already. 9:46, the question of the day, coming up in mere moments here on Dixon and Vining at Talk 99.5.
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15: We have a collision in Shelby County, 280 East and West at Highway 41. Roadway blocked, power lines down. And I'm Phil Carter in the traffic center.
16: A flood watch remains in place for much of central Alabama through 7 o'clock tomorrow evening due to the chance of up to 4 or 5 inches of rainfall, with widespread rain continuing this afternoon. We'll see drier conditions overnight with more scattered storms tomorrow. Today, a marginal 1 out of 5 risk for severe storm development within a couple of those rain bands. Can't rule out a brief spin-up tornado or wind gusts up near 60 miles an hour. Stay weather aware today and tomorrow as the storms pass by. Maybe see 3340 meteorologist Emma Kate Cowan on Talk 99.5.
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0: There he is.
1: Yep. You
2: got the keys to your radio. 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
3: Wow.
0: 9:52, that's the Keith Urban song with Michael McDonald, We Go Back. Pretty good, huh? Not bad.
1: Just a little taste.
0: Just a tiny taste. Thank you for that, John. That was perfect timing. We appreciate it. A lot of text messages. I want to share this one from Grumpy Old Goat. Okay. He said, every time y'all mention the name of the storm, all I hear is Christopher Cross singing about the moon over New York City.
1: Exactly.
0: When you get close to it. That's great. Arthur is the tropical storm.
1: It's the drunkest storm ever.
0: That's funny, because Grumpy Old Goat, that's exactly what's been going through my head the last 2 days we've been talking about this. That's hysterical. We also got a text message from Denson. Denson says, the problem at 41 in Shelby County was a wide load caught on power lines and tore them down.
1: Oh.
0: Now, I don't know that that's true. I don't mean to doubt you, Denson, but I haven't seen that anywhere else.
1: Yeah, that's
0: this
1: true.
0: Is what he's saying. The problem was power lines were across Highway 280 near Donovan Valley, closed down traffic. We had Maria call us. She'd been sitting in it for an hour and a half. Mm. And we know that the power lines, yes, indeed, were down. But he's saying that it was the wide load that brought them down.
1: Could be.
0: It very well could be. I don't doubt that, you know, that's a possibility. So we are keeping an eye on this storm, this tropical depression/storm from Arthur. The winds are picking up. We see a few darker clouds a little bit to north of downtown Birmingham. Montgomery is, I think, in it now, about to be in it now. Alabaster, you're going to begin to feel it in a little bit. Then Birmingham, you'll get some of the rain bands. But it is absolutely pouring down rain in South Alabama. I mean, heavy, heavy rain. You know, when you see the bright red inside the yellow, and you see the bright orange inside the yellow, that's what we're looking at. And it is absolutely pouring down rain. Absolutely. I mean, we're going to talk about some significant flooding. There's no question. Yeah. There's no way around this.
1: If and when it finally gets here, yeah.
0: Yeah. Well, and it will get here. There's no doubt about it. Yeah. So thank you so much to John Bird getting up early this morning. Richard Dixon is out today.
2: Anytime.
0: And we shifted Steve West from production duties into co-hosting duties. So thank you guys for all being so flexible. That's why I love this team so much. Everybody just, what do we need to do?
1: Yeah.
0: What needs to happen?
1: Let's go get it done.
0: So thank you very much for that. I appreciate it. Skippy going to be coming up at 10 o'clock with John Bird. He will remain in the producer seat. And I think somebody said that they were talking about the show. They were going to call it. They said, loving the Vining West and Jimbo show this morning. That comes from Corey up in Florence. Thank you, Corey,
1: Thank you very much
0: for that. We appreciate it. And we're going to get to, let's go ahead and get it. Let's dive into it. The question of the day. Go for it,
4: Dixon John. And Vining's question of the day.
0: All right. Today's question of the day is, and Richard Dixon provided this with all intention to be here today.
1: Sure.
0: Name a song that mentions another song. You need a minute to think about it, John Bird. Are you ready?
2: I'm ready.
0: Oh, he's ready. Look, he's excited.
1: Go for it.
0: Okay, go.
2: Okay. Running Down a Dream. Me and Dale were singing.
0: Little Runaway.
1: Yep.
0: Mm-hmm. Mm-hmm. That's a good one.
2: Love that tune.
0: Very good. Steve, you got one?
1: The one that, there were a couple that came to mind, but the one that kind of stuck out, Wilson Pickett's Land of a Thousand Dances. Which mentions like The Twist and some of the other songs that we were familiar with.
0: I like that.
1: Yeah.
0: I will say Dwight Yoakam, I Sang Dixie.
1: Yeah.
2: Oh, nice. I love Dwight Yoakam.
1: Good call.
0: There we go on that one. Some of your answers. Tom says ZZ Top, Heard It on the X. Huh? Rhythm and Blues Song, Work With Me, Annie.
1: Okay.
0: Okay. Mm-hmm. Thank you for that. Carrie says Johnny Taylor's song, We Getting Careless With Our Love, he mentioned, Me and Mrs. Jones by Billy Paul.
1: Oh, okay.
2: Mm-hmm.
0: Yeah, that works.
1: Not overly familiar with that song.
0: Paul says Lynyrd Skynyrd, Jones is a song about Curtis Lowe, well written. Thomas, Kid Rock mentioned Sweet Home Alabama in All Summer Long.
1: He does.
0: Uh-huh, not bad. Kyle, Sweet Home Alabama mentioned Southern Man.
1: True.
2: Oh, that's right.
0: Brad says Old Alabama by Brad Paisley.
1: I'm just speaking, yeah.
0: Brad to Brad, and mentions Dixieland Delight.
1: Mm-hmm. Couple of others too. At least one other one. I'd have to go back and listen to it fully.
0: Uh-huh.
1: But yeah, it mentions at least two Alabama songs.
0: Lee says Eddie Money's Take Me Home Tonight refers to Ronnie Spector and the song Be My Little Baby. Yep.
2: And she sang that part.
1: She did.
0: Isn't that interesting?
2: Yeah, it's really cool.
0: One. It's a good one, Lee. Drew says Running Down a Dream by Tom Petty mentions Runaways. Yep, mm-hmm. Same thing. Tom says, and the band played Waltzing Matilda. Remember that one? Mark, Ashes to Ashes by David Bowie mentions Space Oddity.
1: Yeah, strangely enough.
2: Yeah. Mm-hmm.
1: Inception.
0: It does. Jimmy says Southern Man in Sweet Home Alabama.
1: Yeah.
2: Mm-hmm.
0: Lucky Lloyd, the good old boys were drinking whiskey and rye, singing This Will Be the Day I Die.
2: Nice one.
1: Mm-hmm. Very well done.
0: Mm-hmm. Steve says, I sang Dixie as he died, Dwight Yoakam, like the one I said. Yeah. Todd mm-hmm. says, Having a Party by Sam Cooke mentions Soul Twist and Mashed Potato Time.
1: Yeah.
0: Okay. Cherry, You Better Be the Who mentions T-Rex. You better.
1: Yeah.
0: Yeah, I get what she's saying here. Rick, Whiskey Bent and Hellbound.
1: Yeah.
0: James says, Take Me Home Tonight. Again, yep. Same thing.
2: Mm-hmm.
0: David, Scotty McCreery, Bottle Rockets mentions Hold My Hand by Hootie and the Blowfish.
1: I'd have to go back and listen to that.
0: I forgot about that one. And finally, Brad says Tom Petty's Running Down a Dream. That's a good one. Yeah.
1: There you go.
0: Thank you all very much for your responses on our question of the day today. We'll have another one put up here pretty soon for you for tomorrow. And feel free to text us or call us anytime. 545-9950. That's 545-9950. The parade is well underway now. I love that these guys got so dressed up for it.
1: most of them are wearing their T-shirts that they got after they won the title.
0: Yeah, that's okay. You know what? They can wear whatever they want.
1: Like the one player right there, he's kind of loosely holding on to the trophy.
0: Don't do that. I hope that's maybe, like, not the real one. Yeah, the real one in a case somewhere.
1: I bet you that's the real one.
0: Yeah, they're saying massive crowds in New York City for the Knicks parade and everything we're seeing. Oh, my gosh. You know, everybody probably said take the day off today. If you work in New York City, take the day off.
1: Yeah. I don't want to be in New York City to begin with. I really don't want to be in that.
0: No. Where's Mom Donnie? Anybody seen him yet? I'm sure he's going to be on one of these floats.
1: There's a part of me that wants to say, who cares?
0: Mm-hmm. That too.
1: He didn't have anything to do with it.
0: Coming up in a little bit, I'm seeing that Vice President J.D. Vance is going to be speaking. Maybe it's the White House briefing. We'll see. Y'all have a great afternoon.
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3: U.S. Senator Katie Britt is talking about the Iran deal that was announced by President Trump at the start of this week. Britt was on Fox News focusing on the Memorandum of Understanding, or the MOU, that was signed by the U.S. and is the very first step in this deal.
5: I certainly look forward to taking a look at this. I think the president said it. He'll send it over once he gets it. We've heard that what we're hearing in the media is not accurate. So it'll be good to understand from him what are the parameters. Look, in my opinion, this is 47 years too late. I am grateful for the president's leadership. I'm grateful that he's actually holding Iran accountable. It'll be good for us, though, to know what those are, and particularly with regards to nuclear ambitions or lack thereof from Iran. We've heard from the president from the very beginning that he will not allow Iran to enrich uranium, that they will never be able to get a nuclear weapon. Seeing those details, being able to put those in front of Congress will be important so we can be unified in making sure that we take down the greatest threat for terrorism across the globe, and that is Iran.
3: I'll be back with more Alabama stories after this.
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3: The U.S. Department of Justice has indicted a Birmingham man for the sexual exploitation of a child. 35-year-old Robert Ford Jr. was first reported to authorities by the mother of the victim back in January of 2025. Further investigation resulted in video evidence of the victim's abuse. Ford has entered a guilty plea to the charges that were issued against him this past Tuesday. I'm Andrea Tice.
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3: Well, we are opposed around the world by a monolithic and ruthless conspiracy that relies primarily on covert means for expanding its sphere of influence. On infiltration instead of invasion, on subversion instead of elections, on intimidation instead of free choice, on guerrillas by night instead of armies by day. It is a system which has conscripted vast human and material resources into the building of a tightly knit, highly efficient machine that combines military, diplomatic, intelligence, economic, scientific and political operations. Its preparations are concealed, not published. Its mistakes are buried, not headlined. Its dissenters are silenced, not praised.
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0: Ladies and gentlemen, hello, hello, hello, hello, hello, hello, and I hello. I hit the wrong button to start off. Welcome to a Thursday edition of the Line Talk 99.5. Here we go, baby. That's right, on a fantastic Thursday. Yeah, with a lot going on, but not a lot going on. Does that make sense? I feel like we got a lot happening, but then not a lot happening. So we're gonna make the best of it today. Is there's a lot. I'll tell you what I've been consumed with this morning is Ukrainian forces launching one of their largest drone attacks in Moscow in years, including hitting oil refineries that are like, you know, 14 meters from the or 14 kilometers from the Kremlin. Maybe it's kilometers. I don't know. Somewhere nearby. And it's crazy images coming out. Anyway, we're going to talk about that and much more, but we can't do any of that without bringing in the one and only Gunther! Clap your hands, everybody! Wow, he's twerking!
1: Shake that.
0: So if you just replaced your dancing on the backside with the, are you just dancing during the clapping instead of dancing during the dancing?
2: No, I'm getting all screwed up. I mean, it's just, it's hit me. It's like my leg, I can't stop. I start moving, you know, and it's hard to control.
0: Well, if

0: You're going to dance during the clapping part because that was meant for me and you to clap together.
1: It was. I'm sorry. I let you down.
0: But, you can dance during it, but you've also got to dance on the second part.
1: Yeah, and keep it going. No, I'm going to get back to the clap, and I don't know what I was thinking. Darn it.
0: He just stopped halfway through. That's all right, though. So I just found out moments ago that you've been here since 6 o'clock. Is that right?
1: Iron Man. I'm a manster.
0: The old Iron Man.
1: Yep. I'm doing 8 hours today.
0: Dang.
1: Yeah. But, I mean, the first four went, whew, everybody thought so.
0: How did, what put you in that position? Who's not here?
1: Dixon had a very bad stomach thing. Mm. And then Valerie called, and then she texted, and fortunately, my pee break at 5:06. I got up and I said, oh, and she had just texted me. So I texted her back. I said, I'll be there at 6, girly.
0: She texted you instead of calling you?
1: She called me and then texted me.
0: Oh, I gotcha.
1: Yeah. Yeah. And
0: it'd be smart to call first.
1: Yeah. But I had the, I try and keep this darn thing off during the show, you know, where it only vibrates. And I forget to do it after the show, and then I miss all kinds of stuff.
0: Yeah, I do the same thing.
1: Yeah. I mean, it's just, it is what it is.
0: Yeah, it is what it is. Well, it's good that you're on standby like that, and you can build your stock by coming in at a last minute's notice, especially, as of late you've been, several times you've been 5 and 6 and 7 minutes late. So, I feel like this probably offsets that and you're back in good graces with management.
1: I wasn't in bad graces with management. How dare you?
0: I'm not saying you were.
1: How can you take something positive and just put one little cut in it to leave a scar?
0: I'm not saying you were in bad graces. I'm just saying you are now in good graces. That's for sure.
1: What makes you think that I wasn't in good graces before?
0: I didn't say you were.
1: I'm always here for the station.
0: Yeah, you are.
1: Yes, I am.
0: I agree with that. I agree with that, Coles. But anyway, you're a team player.
1: Yeah. You know why I'm doing this?
0: Why?
1: I'm also doing this. I'm trying to strengthen my hand for playing the guitar.
0: Yeah?
1: Yeah, and that actually strengthens hands.
0: Hmm.
1: And then I've got this technique that I use to create calluses. It's very painful, but eventually, it'll work.
0: I had another weird dream last night. And I don't know. Is it possible that a new bed could make you have weird dreams?
1: I guess if you're really comfortable.
0: Is that what prompts dreams, being comfortable?
1: I don't.
0: Because I can't even tell if I'm comfortable yet. Like, because it's new. Mm-hmm. I can't really tell, am I enjoying this? Am I sleeping comfortably? I don't even know if I'm sleeping through the night. I just can't tell. I just wake up in kind of this weird place. Because it's coming on the backside of a dream.
1: Yeah. How do you feel?
0: I feel weird. But it's like I feel weird mentally,
1: Oh, okay. Physically, how do you feel?
0: I don't know. I think I feel okay. I mean, I'm sore, but I think that's from man dew yesterday.
1: Yeah, that would most likely be from the dew.
0: They had me, they had me shaking my hips at one point towards the end. I had the weighted ball over my head.
1: Oh, dang.
0: And my arms were going out, dude, because this thing's heavy. And she was like, all right, start shaking your hips back and forth to the music. And I felt like I was in a damn Zumba class or something. And so I start doing it, and the whole studio starts cracking up, all the trainers and everybody else working out. And I was like, you know what? I'm going to go with it. I almost felt like you for a minute.
1: There you go. That's the way you do it.
0: And then once I got done, I said, listen, guys, this does not leave this studio because nobody's ever seen those dance moves except for my wife. So, whatever happens here at Mandu stays here at Mandu. You can't let anybody know whatsoever.
1: No. Well, you know what? You had the bravery. You were willing to do it, and that's you've come a long way.
0: I don't think it's bravery. I think it's But it's probably more fear. Like when you're told what to do by your trainers, you just do it.
1: Especially if it's Grace.
0: Well, that's who it was.
1: Okay. All right.
0: So whatever she tells
1: tiny
0: you to do,
1: tiny little Grace.
0: You just do it. And so that's what happened. But yeah, the dream last night was like, do you remember what it was the night before? I feel like I told you on the show. It was like an Airbnb deal. Yes. We had an Airbnb. Yeah.
1: Well, I talked about that earlier that day, remember, in the show. Maybe that's what triggered it.
0: And well, yeah, so it was an Airbnb, and there was another couple renting from us. But we were staying there, and I don't know. It was weird. And then this time, it was like I was in Puerto Rico or something. Almost like I was in somebody else's Airbnb, and there were some people there.
1: Airbnb.
0: And then I'm like trying to figure out, like I'm done. At one point during the dream, I'm done being in Puerto Rico, you know? And so I'm trying to look at the map and figure out the easiest way to get back home. And obviously in dream world, maps are all backwards and like they don't make sense. So in order to leave Puerto Rico and get back to the mainland U.S., I had to like go through Africa and all these different places. And so I woke up at some point on my journey home and
1: Africa.
0: Yeah, I don't know, man. It was super weird.
1: A heck of a trip.
0: And I feel like there was some big weather event, like maybe a tsunami or a hurricane or something. It was coming through at the time, and I was like, you know what? We got to get out of here, dude. This place sucks. I want to get back home. So, anyway, that was my dream. And that's why I woke up feeling weird. I don't know what it is.
1: Well, how do you feel now?
0: I feel okay, I guess. I mean, I'm fine. It was more of just the start of the day, because when you wake up feeling weird, you just especially in my routine, like I've got to immediately hit the ground running and start figuring out the news of the day.
1: Right.
0: And so if I'm feeling weird, it's almost distracting, right? You can't seem to focus to get your ish together. And so it takes a little longer. And then next thing you know, you're racing the clock to get everything going. And it's a whole thing. So I don't know. I don't know how to explain it. That's bizarre.
1: Yeah, that's very strange.
0: I mean, I bring all that up to say, is it possible a new bed makes you dream weird things? Somebody out there knows the answer to that.
1: Yeah, I mean,
0: I could ask AI, obviously. Let's ask Rock. Let's do that. Can sleeping on a new bed make you have weird, weird dreams? Okay. Because AI knows everything, obviously. You can trust AI no matter what John Burt says. It says, yes, sleeping on a new bed or mattress can definitely lead to weirder, more vivid, or intense dreams for many people. This is a common experience, often tied to how the new sleeping surface affects your sleeping architecture rather than the bed causing dreams directly. This is why this happens. First night effect, called FNE.
1: FNE.
0: The letter's FNE.
1: Oh.
0: First night effect.
1: Oh, okay. FNE.
0: Yeah. Your brain treats the new bed as an unfamiliar environment, so one hemisphere, often the left, stays more alert for potential threats. This leads to lighter sleep, more frequent micro awakenings, and better recall of dreams, making them feel more vivid or strange, in the same reason a hotel stays or places often disrupt sleep. So, it says changes in sleep quality and REM sleep. Dreams, especially vivid ones, happen mostly during REM sleep, rapid eye movement sleep, A new mattress can alter your comfort, temperature regulation, support, and movement. So, I guess that answers it. That's why I'm having weird dreams.
1: Yep.
0: Because I'm on a new mattress.
1: I mean, and that's, it's good that you know. Now you know.
0: And it's not just a new mattress. It's a new bed frame. It's a new everything. Because we went from a king-size bed down to a queen-size bed so we could create more room in the bedroom.
1: Yeah, but I still think you're really going to like it.
0: Yeah.
1: In the long run. Oh, so you got the wood up under there. I'm sure that helped.
0: Yeah. Yeah, there's a lot of support under there. That's for sure. All right, let's get to the Hey Now roll call. You ready?
1: Yes.
0: Early birds, we've got Bo, Jimmy, Tracy, Ron, and Craig and Jay and Carrie, which is all the early birds for today, which puts in the number one spot. It is none other than Bubba Rumble!
1: Whoa! Wow. We are.
0: Wow. Is that two in a row, or was that a couple days ago?
1: I think it was a couple of days ago.
0: Oh, yeah, Mississippi got it yesterday, didn't he? He played some old band. What was it? What was the name of that band? Wasn't Striper. It was, you got a list of it? Mm-hmm. It was Van Halen or something.
2: It was that group.
0: Okay.
2: That song from the 80s.
0: It's not a big deal. Don't worry about it. All right. Bubba's at number one, Tommy number two, and Neil at number three. And then you got Gene, David, Mississippi, Tony, Jesse, Scott, Grumpy Old Goat, Hippie with the J's, Lynn, Heath, Katie, B-Rad, Leslie, Rudy, Jeremiah, Michael, Cherry, Lily, Justin, Adam, Bama, Phoenix, Richard, the Cop, everybody, hey now, hey now, hey now, hey now, all right, let's get it kicked off, man. We got a lot going on, especially on the international side of things, and then also I'm sure there'll be some stupid stuff go on during this show. We'll find out when it happens. Also, we're waiting on J.D. Vance to do a White House press briefing. He is the... I really want Carolyn Leavitt to come back. You know? I know she's on maternity leave, but, like, can we go ahead and wrap that up? I'd like to have her back because I miss her. But J.D.'s good. I think it'll be good today. 205-545-9950. Let's make it happen right after this.
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0: right, so J.D. Vance is at the podium, but I want to say a couple of things before we get to it. Is lawmakers on Capitol Hill, both Republican and Democrat, are calling this deal a failure. And they're like, oh, you know, so first of all, Trump and the Iranian president have both signed this deal. Trump signed it last night in Paris. The Iranian president, we now have video of him signing it. And apparently people on Capitol Hill are like, this is a failure. How are you going to stop them from blocking the Strait of Hormuz again? Or how are you going to stop them from doing this and doing that? Is nobody listening? Did nobody hear Donald Trump say, if y'all don't abide by this, we're going to bomb the ish out of you? And do you not remember what happened last time? Like, we were ready to bomb them for a third day in a row, and they cried uncle and said, we'll sign the deal. They obviously don't want any more bombs. Now, do you trust Iran? Absolutely not. And we're not going to trust Iran, but, you know, there is some daylight to say that they don't necessarily like the bombing. So anyway, politicians on Capitol Hill have very little brain cells, apparently. Anyway, let's go to J.D. Vance live in the press briefing room right now.
1: That I think have been most misrepresented by certain parts of the media is the idea that the Iranians get all these benefits. You will hear things about $300 billion or $24 billion or this or that number of money or amount of money. And the simple fact is that the only way the Iranians get any of those resources, not a single penny, by the way, from the United States of America under any circumstances, but the only way that they would ever get any benefit of the bargain is if they comply fully and change their behavior. And so you really have a win-win situation for the United States of America. If the Iranians don't change their behavior, their military and their nuclear program is still destroyed. If they do change their behavior, then they are going to have a transformative relationship with the Middle East, and the Middle East will have a transformative relationship with the people of Iran. That's a win for the American people and for the President of the United States, regardless of which option the Iranians ultimately choose. We obviously want them to choose the right option. The interesting thing about their system, and I think it's important for the American people to appreciate this point in particular, is that there are real divisions within their country about how exactly to proceed. And what we've seen over the last couple of months is that the pragmatists within the Iranian system, the people who really do want to transform their relationship with the Middle East and with the world, those people are winning the argument. The United States wants those people to win the argument. The United States wants to have a better relationship, but in order for that to happen, the Iranians have to perform. And if they don't perform, as we've said before, they don't get any of the benefits of the bargain. So what I'd ask all of you is just to report honestly that the United States isn't giving up a cent of money to Iran, and even the economic benefits, the sanctions relief and so forth that comes along with this bargain only happens if the Iranians perform. So with that, I want to say thanks to all of you. It's good to be with you this morning, and I'll kick it over to questions. Let's start right over here to the right.
2: Thank you, Mr. Vice President. I wanted to ask a follow-up on something you just mentioned. You talked about the possibility of the current Iranian leadership fundamentally changing their behavior. Do you think that the current Iranian leadership recognizes the leverage that the U.S. holds over itself economically and militarily enough to actually go forth with fundamentally changing their behavior over the long term and going about things differently?
1: So I certainly think they recognize the leverage that the United States has over them. We've seen that in a number of our conversations. We've seen that just in their behavior over the last couple of days. They certainly recognize that the United States has great leverage. Will that ultimately lead to a change in behavior? I don't know. I've seen skeptics of the deal. People say the Iranians will never change their behavior. Well, maybe that's true. And if so, they don't get any of the benefits of the bargain. But isn't it worth trying? Isn't it worth seeing whether this incredibly weakened position that the President of the United States has put the Iranians under, whether that motivates them to change their behavior, not just vis-a-vis the West, but vis-a-vis the Middle East? And one of the interesting things about this is, you know, the technical details of this we can, of course, get into. There are going to be any number of opinions about the negotiation, about where it's ultimately going to go. But I tend to think that you should trust the people who know the Iranians the best and who have the most to lose. What are the Gulf Arab states saying about this deal? What are they saying about this deal compared to the JCPOA in 2015? This is the Obama nuclear deal. Well, back then, they hated that deal. They felt like it empowered the Iranians to be bad actors across the region. And of course, that's exactly what happened. They were right about that. What are they saying about the president's peace deal? They're saying this is an amazingly transformative thing for the region, because either way, we and the broader region win. Iran is weakened, their nuclear program destroyed, their economy in desperate straits, and if they change their behavior, big things are going to happen for Iran and for the world. If they don't, no skin off our backs. Either way, we win, and that's the way the president has set up this deal and this negotiation.
3: Thank you, Mr. Vice President. Just a quick housekeeping question, which I think you answered in your topper, but did the 60-day period officially begin yesterday?
1: I would say the 60-day period officially started today. It was signed late, and it may have even been signed technically, you know, because of the time shift. I think it signed technically today, Iran time. So, yes, the deal started yesterday. We're going to start the 60-day clock today.
3: Go ahead. Can you help us understand President Trump's shift on his stance for Iran's ballistic missile program? Initially, it was a key objective to dismantle it. Yesterday, he said it would only be fair if they had some, if the countries around Iran also had some. So when and why did that change? And will the final agreement have any restrictions on these missiles?
1: So we destroyed a substantial number of their ballistic missiles and their ballistic missile launchers themselves. It's not just the bullets, but it's the actual gun. And that's what we were extremely effective at in destroying during the last 3 months of the campaign. All the president said yesterday is that, of course, countries don't give up the right of self-defense. Israel doesn't give up the right of self-defense if Hezbollah fires rockets or drones at Israel. The Iranians don't give up the right of self-defense in their country. But we do expect that as part of the final deal, they are not going to be able to build the kind of missiles that can broadly threaten the entire world. And that's what the President of the United States said yesterday. And look, I mean, it's very simple. You can't tell a country, whether Israel or Iran, they're not allowed to have any self-defense. That's not what the president has asked. That's not what the president has requested. But as part of the final deal, what we want to see is Iran not funding regional instability, funding regional terrorism, and of course trying to rebuild their nuclear weapons program. That's the main thing. The nuclear weapons program is destroyed. It is gone. If the Iranians decided tomorrow to build a nuclear weapon, they simply don't have the capacity in order to do that. What we're trying to ensure is they don't rebuild that capacity, not just a year from now, 2 years from now, but many, many years from now, so that our children never have to worry about a state sponsor of terrorism having a nuclear weapon.
2: Thank you, Mr. Vice President. You were just saying that you're hoping this deal would prevent Iran in the future from getting a nuclear weapon. But from what's been put out there of the MOU, I'm curious, how does the MOU reflect that in the future Iran will not in fact get a nuclear weapon? What's stopping them from down the road, to your point, rebuilding and restarting from where we were pre the war?
1: Well, number one, they would have to get a lot of money in order to rebuild their nuclear program. You're talking about billions and billions of nuclear infrastructure that the United States destroyed. In order for them to rebuild that program, they would have to get a lot of money. And we have them in an economic chokehold right now that we're not going to release until they fundamentally change their behavior. What would that look like? That would mean a real inspections regime. That would mean a real enforcement regime. As the MOU contemplates, that would mean the destruction of their enriched stockpile. All of these things are the sorts of steps you're going to take if you're serious about ending your nuclear weapons program. And that, again, is why I go back to this fundamental trade that's built into the deal. They need money to do anything. Their economy is in absolute dire straits. But in order for them to get any integration into the world economy, they're going to have to show us and verify for us that they are changing their behavior. And that's why the deal is set up in the way that it is. Go ahead.
0: It's amazing to me, and Bert, you go ahead and hit that back timer. It's amazing to me how simple this is and how little the media understands it. And maybe that's by design. Maybe they're just playing this game of, well, what if they don't do it? What if they start building their nuclear facilities again? Well, they're not going to have the capability to do it for a very long time, first of all. And second of all, there's a good chance that they might. But why would you not give it a shot. Get, like, try to dismantle their ability to build a nuclear weapon. What the Trump administration has done here is built a framework for future presidents to keep the idea of Iran obtaining a nuclear weapon suppressed.
4: A flood watch remains in place for much of central Alabama through 7 o'clock tomorrow evening due to the chance of up to 4 or 5 inches of rainfall, with widespread rain continuing this afternoon. We'll see drier conditions overnight with more scattered storms tomorrow. Today, a marginal 1 out of 5 risk for severe storm development within a couple of those rain bands. Can't rule out a brief spin-up tornado or wind gusts up near 60 miles an hour. Stay weather aware today and tomorrow as the storms pass by. ABC 3340 meteorologist Emma Kate Cowan on Talk 99.5.
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0: and gentlemen, hello. JD Vance still going, and I was watching it during the break, but then I got caught watching a video of a guy saying, I'm going to drink 99 bananas until I don't like it, or I'm going to mix 99 bananas with stuff until I don't like it anymore. And he started off with lemonade, and then he mixed it with clam juice.
1: Oh, God.
0: And then with sour cream, and then with Pepto-Bismol. And then it switched to a scene where he was dressed like Buzz Lightyear. People on the internet are weird.
1: That's just stupid. I know I've done dumb things, but not that stupid.
0: You don't think so?
1: No.
0: You've never done anything that's the equivalent of that?
1: Nope.
0: Never.
1: Every stunt I've done has been high class.
0: Like the Sir Stroming, where you were sitting in a garage wearing a baseball helmet, a trash bag, and
1: it's a matter of culture. We were trying another culture's food.
0: What culture is that? Norwegian? Swedish?
1: It is Swedish.
0: Swedish. They like the old Sir Stroming.
1: Rotten fish.
0: Man, this stuff is disgusting.
1: Yeah.
0: It is disgusting. It is kind of getting repetitive on the question, although I hate to miss out on it. Also, I'm simultaneously watching. Everybody had a good. Oh, there's Tom Hanks at the Obama Center opening. Star-studded crowd out there. I saw Michelle. Well, I thought it was Michelle Obama, but it turned out to be Michelle Obama's brother. Which
1: you're so bad.
0: Those are easily mixed up. Somebody on the text line asked if the Obama Library is going to have an exhibit on Michelle Obama's transition. Which maybe they will. I think they should. I don't know why the Democrat Party is not embracing a successful transgender woman. I mean, that seems like a right up their alley. But instead, they're offended by it. It's crazy. All right, so this is probably going to be wrapping up here in a minute. I'm going to give it like maybe 3 or 4 more minutes, and if he doesn't wrap it up, we'll come back and hit some other stuff. So let's just real quick go back live to the White House.
2: Other countries over the last year and a half, he believes in this deal. He is going to see it to completion, and if the Iranians don't comply, we still have every single tool and point of leverage that we have today. That'd be message number one, is have a little faith in the president's ability, given that he's got us this far, to take us the final step. The second thing that I would say is so many of what I've read or heard that people believe about this deal is just fundamentally untrue. It is a memorandum of understanding. It is fundamentally a principle that, yes, the Straits of Hormuz are going to be open immediately, and they already are. Yes, they're going to give up their highly enriched material, but they've got to actually do it. It's about conduct. It's about rewarding good conduct and punishing bad conduct, which in some ways is what we've been doing for the last 3 months.

0: vis-a-vis that country anyway. So many of the criticisms, I saw Lindsey Graham came out with a positive statement after expressing some concerns. I think that when people get to understand not just the agreement, but our negotiating posture as a country, they will realize this is an excellent thing for the American people. But that's part of our job. We've got to tell the story about what this means for Americans, how it's going to make all of us safer and more prosperous. That's why I'm here talking to everybody, and we're going to keep on telling that story in the days and weeks to come. Go ahead.
1: Thank you, sir. Jordan Conrad with the Gateway Pundit. I want to talk back to the Lebanon component.
0: Sure.
1: There's a report in Axios that Netanyahu's fuming over this. Israel doesn't feel bound to the MOU as it relates to Lebanon. If, as you mentioned, your frustration with Israel striking in Beirut, hitting apartment buildings, if that continues, could it torpedo the deal? And what would the U.S.'s response be to a broader war in Lebanon involving Hezbollah?
0: Yeah, well, I don't want to get into hypotheticals that could torpedo the deal, because I think the president's expectation is that all of our friends, the Israelis, the Arabs in the region, we're going to work together and actually see this deal to completion. Now, I saw the Axios report, that Netanyahu is fuming. That's not reflective of the conversations that I've had with him, but maybe he's saying something to somebody else that he's not saying to me. What I will say, and this does bother me, is that you've seen people within Bibi's cabinet who have come out and attacked the deal, and in some ways very personally attacked the President of the United States. And I guess my message to them would be twofold. Number one, Donald J. Trump is the only head of state in the entire world who is sympathetic to the nation of Israel at this moment in time. And he happens to be the head of state of the world superpower. If I was in the cabinet of the Israeli government, I might not be attacking the only powerful ally that I have anywhere left in the entire world. And the second message I would give to some of those cabinet members, Bibi, to his credit, has not gone down this path, but to some of these cabinet members in Israel who are attacking the President of the United States, the other thing that I would say is that over the last 3 months, two-thirds of the defensive weapons that have protected your homeland have been built by American hands and paid for by American tax dollars. The problem for Israel is not Donald J. Trump. And anybody in Israel who thinks their biggest problem is the President of the United States needs to wake up and smell the reality of the situation that country is in. Thank you all.
2: All right, so I thought that would wrap up soon. Couple of interesting things, and I guess I could start there at the end with the Netanyahu stuff. There have been I've seen a couple so far of individuals attacking in Bibi Netanyahu's cabinet, attacking Trump and saying that this deal is no good and we're not going to follow it and blah, blah, blah, blah, blah. In particular, the national security minister and the finance minister. Both of them were saying, national security minister said Trump's agreement does not bind us, emphasizing Israel's sovereignty, and declared Israel is not a partner to this agreement and does not ensure our secure and that does not ensure our security. And then the other guy called the deal a dangerous deal for Israel and the free world. Aligning with the other guy rejecting it. Well, sucks for you, buddy, because if it wasn't for us, you'd be dead meat. So you might want to play ball, because if you're on your own, you ain't going to last very long. Well, I'm just saying. In the sense of you probably, at the very least, you get run out of office because you won't be able to get the job done. So I'd advise you against going against this deal. Of course, these are hardliners within the Netanyahu cabinet. Netanyahu is apparently for this, which we'll see. That is all very important for Israel as it is for the rest of the world, in particular the Middle East. I'm also simultaneously watching the Obama Center opening day, and the people that have walked out so far have been Angela Merkel, the former chancellor of Germany, is at the Obama Presidential Library opening. What is she doing there? You also had Kamala Harris, surprisingly enough, and Dougie Fresh walked out together. Bill and Hillary are there. I think maybe George W. and his wife are there as well. You know, they're big buddies with the Obamas, which tells you all you need to know.
3: But where is Joe?
2: But I have not seen Joe Biden. That's a little strange. And maybe he's there. I'm not saying he's not. There's Obama's wingman, Eric Holder. I'm just having to rely on the camera to pan across. So they've got like a little box on the stage for all the most important people, like Bill and Hillary and Obama and Michelle, and their daughters are there. That looks like George Bush's wife's name was Laura, right? Laura Bush.
3: Yes.
2: I'm assuming that's who that is. I don't see George Bush though. Which they're doing the invocation right now. So I was just kind of painting the crowd. Is it panning or spanning? Am I spanning the crowd or am I panning the crowd?
3: I think you can do both.
2: I think I'm panning right now. I'm panning the crowd. And poor Bill Clinton, he can't find any good-looking... Oh, there's Nancy Pelosi. Oh, she can barely stay awake. Look at her. That's rough. And it looks like it's probably hot as hell out there right now, too. Eh. A bunch of commies in one place. You don't see that too often. All right, so a couple things with the J.D. Vance press conference. What he said, he was talking about there at the end, I think, you know, that is not, I haven't seen it talked about that much, and I think because it's kind of irrelevant, at least at the moment. Now, if Israel causes a fuss and they don't abide by the rules that we're setting forth in this memorandum of understanding, the MOU, that's what they're calling it, by the way. If you don't understand what MOU is, that's the memorandum of understanding. The other thing that was interesting to me was a reporter asked the question of, how do you ensure that Iran does not take what money that they start receiving after this deal, after their performance-based results, once they start getting money and are able to ship oil out and everything else, how are you going to stop them from sending money to terror groups? And J.D. Vance says, well, because of what we've done over the past 3 months, we have been able to track the Iranians' money, essentially be able to spy on where their money goes. We now are able to track their transactions and see where their money is spent. And as soon as they start sending large amounts of cash to Hezbollah or Hamas or ISIS or whatever, then at that point, we can say, hey, you broke the deal. We're getting back to bombing calls. It's as simple as that. It's a pretty solid foundation, and I'm not sure why, you know. I know why the media doesn't want to admit it. I know why the Democrats don't want to admit it, but I'm confused as to why some Republicans in Congress refuse to admit that this is a good thing, because it absolutely is. How it turns out, we don't know. We've got to wait and see. Iran's got a 60-day window in order to do what we're asking them to do under this agreement. And once that happens, you know, we can get back to business as usual. But in the meantime, everybody else is still living their life. As you see, the gas prices are coming down. There were just last night 12.5 million barrels of oil made its way through the Strait of Hormuz. So we're rocking and rolling. And the Strait of Hormuz is open at this point. And so you're going to continue to see gas prices come down. But even with all of this, America has become, because of what Iran did, and then ultimately because of our blockade, America has become the world's number one exporter of energy across the board. So thank you, Iran. Thank you for that. That's a good thing. And we told you that was going to happen. I mean, it was only a matter of time before that kind of worked its way around. So there's so many different aspects to this entire conflict that was a win that ended up. And you think about the time frame here. 3 months. We did this for 3 months. And we came to a deal. The Iran problem has been going on for decades. Decades. And no president can solve it. And Donald Trump and people be like, well, Trump said he'd do it in 60 days. Well, okay, whatever. 3 months and it got done when nobody else could even get it done at all. It's amazing. It's amazing what this 80-year-old man can accomplish. 205-545-9950, Noto Roofing, starting you off today. 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

0: 205-545-9950. Yeah. I got something to talk about. I think I'm going to do it on the other side. It's about people. Remember the story I told about people coming up, the one guy coming up to my door? Was it over the weekend? He was like with a pest control service or something.
1: Yeah.
0: Mm-hmm. I'm seeing on Facebook people all over the place are saying they're having that happen to them too, and the guys are being like super aggressive, especially in like Hoover and Hoover and Pelham, maybe. Which I'm interested to see if anybody in our audience has experienced that. But Bubba sent in a text, and he said, "Where'd you go, Bubba? Let me find you. Where'd you go? There he is." He said, "Can I get a do-over on my song? I got preempted by pressing geopolitical issues, but music is far more important than preventing potential thermonuclear devastation at the hands of the Iranian Durka Durkas." Do we still have his song on standby?
1: We do.
0: All right, let's play that real quick.
1: All right.

0: Okay, I can get behind that. That's not bad.
1: Pretty good.
0: And for those of you watching on YouTube, you're just getting short clips of it so we don't get dinged.
2: Yeah, keeping it under 10 seconds.
0: Yeah, so who is that, Caviar?
2: Mm-hmm, Caviar.
0: Yeah, he likes those guys. I like that one he sent, which was about the, what was it, the yellow banana hammock? What was that called? Yellow spandex?
2: I don't remember that one.
0: Yeah, it was called like, it was a tangerine Speedo or something. Tangerine something. Anyway, it was interesting. I liked it. Actually listened to it.
2: It is Tangerine Speedo.
0: Oh, look at me.
2: Good job, buddy. Good job.
0: I remembered it. Look at me go. Yeah. Anyway, so y'all tell me this on the tax line. Have you had any pest control services? And it seems to be young men, like people that are maybe fresh out of high school or like in their early 20s, knocking on your door, offering pest control services. And if so, and these are allegations I simply saw on Facebook. Are these people being aggressive? I don't know. I don't even know what the company is, because when the guy came to my house, if it's the same company, I didn't even ask what kind of company. But what they'll do is, I worked for a company like this, but it was selling ADT home security systems. They'll take a van full of employees and they'll just drop them off in a neighborhood, and they'll have them go house to house knocking on doors, trying to sell the service. Did not like that job whatsoever. Almost got shot a couple times, got bit by a dog once. It's I'm not built for it. But is that something any of y'all have experienced? If so, holla at your boy. Let me know. Bottom of the hour, back after this.
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4: A flood watch remains in place for much of central Alabama through 7 o'clock tomorrow evening due to the chance of up to 4 or 5 inches of rainfall, with widespread rain continuing this afternoon. We'll see drier conditions overnight with more scattered storms tomorrow. Today, a marginal 1 out of 5 risk for severe storm development within a couple of those rain bands. Can't rule out a brief spin-up tornado or wind gusts up near 60 miles an hour. Stay weather aware today and tomorrow as the storms pass by. ABC 3340 meteorologist M.K. Cowan on Talk 99.5.
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8: 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He was very patient for Donald Trump.
7: 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I mean, overly patient. I did not expect that.
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0: Are you getting sleepy yet?
1: No.
0: Oh, okay.
1: I got that determined look. I'm watching you because as soon as you talk, I pull it down a little bit.
0: You were locked in on me. I was like, is he super concentrated or is he zoning out?
1: No, man, I got to hit that thing just right.
0: I gotcha. Well, nobody does it better than you, I will say that.
1: Matter of fact, I'm going to stare at you the whole time to make sure I don't miss anything.
0: Please no. Don't do that.
1: Okay.
0: That's super awkward. No, stop. Stop.
1: All right, I'll stare at the camera.
0: Yeah, do that. That's much better for me. By the way, we got some nasty storms coming through. Not dealing with any sort of threat of... Let me open my window here. See what? I got a remote for my window. I just push a little button. You hear it?
1: You're fancy.
0: As it slowly comes up. By the way, there's somebody in the parking lot that, you know, I traditionally park in the same place every day. Within like three parking spaces. And there's one person in particular, and I think I know who it is, that over the past few days has been parking crooked. And when I go park, like I've got the overhead camera in my car, so I can see, like, when I park, I can see where the lines are. It's like playing the old GTA where it's like this overhead view. Mm-hmm. So I can perfectly park right in the dead center of the lines, right? And the person that is beside me has been parking catty corner. And so even though I'm parking exactly in the middle, they're going to struggle to get in their car because they're parked kind of sideways. And can you look out your window real quick? And I want you to see what I'm talking about. You know, obviously I'm the gray and it's the white car to the left. And you see how they're kind of cattywampus? Where the back of the car is like leaning towards my car?
1: That's ridiculous. They must have been running late and came flying in.
0: Well, and there was nobody parked beside them. You know, I took that spot after they were here. And I don't know. I mean, they probably got room to get in. I know who it is. And I like the person, but I'm not going to call them out.
1: Who?
0: No, I'm not going to
1: tell me in the secret speaker.
0: And so
1: it's Ryan.
0: No, it's not Ryan. I don't know where Ryan parks, but no. And you know, I like the person, but I don't like. Maybe you're right. Maybe they're getting here late, and they're just coming in on two wheels, like you do sometimes. But I don't think you don't park crooked when you're running late.
1: No.
0: And you've got the least technology out of any car in the parking lot.
1: This is true.
0: So.
1: By far.
0: And it shows that anybody can do it. Although when you get your new car, you are going to have a little bit of technology. You're going to have a screen. Is it a touch screen?
1: Yeah. Oh, yeah. This was top of the heap for 2014. And it was one of the later made ones.
0: It's hard to believe 2014 is 12 years ago.
1: I know.
0: So it actually is kind of an old car, but when you say 2014, it still seems kind
1: of
0: new.
1: A lot of people are holding on to cars from those early to mid-teens.
0: Yeah, they were made pretty good.
1: Much, but yeah, they were.
0: But, yeah, so it's a touchscreen, and does it have cameras on it? Like backup camera
1: and
0: all that?
1: Yeah, it's got an automatic sunroof.
0: Oh, man.
1: Yeah, perfect size in the back. I'm going to get me a really nice, tough moving blanket that I'm going to spread in the back when I load my equipment in because I don't want to get any scratches or anything.
0: Oh, I thought you meant once you spend all your money and you're homeless.
1: It could be that, you know. Or, I mean, there's other things. I mean.
0: Oh. Oh, wow.
1: Wait, I mean, I didn't mean that. How dare you?
0: What else was I had something else to ask you. When are you getting it?
1: I'm thinking sometime possibly not long after the 4th. What's wrong?
0: I just got the worst cramp in the back of my thigh.
1: Oh, dang.
0: Ah.
1: Get it out. Stretch that foot back.
0: The 4th, you say?
1: Sometime after the 4th, my sister and brother-in-law are going to drive separate vehicles and come up here.
0: But aren't you going to North Carolina? Can you get it then? Is it free to get now?
1: I've got to do the paperwork here. So my sister, who's executor of the will, is going to have to be here.
0: They didn't want to make you executor of the will?
1: No way.
0: Could you imagine all that responsibility?
1: No.
0: You don't think your dad was like, you think your dad looked at it and he was like, all right, it's either John Bird or my daughter.
1: Yeah. No, he was like, I love my son, but he's an idiot.
0: There's no way I'm letting him do all this stuff. No, John Bird's dad loved him. But he also knew him well and knew that executor of the will would have been a little overwhelming for John Bird. So he's actually doing you a favor.
1: Yeah, because my sister and brother-in-law are both kind of executors of the will. So
0: yeah, that's good. Wait, your sister and your brother-in-law. Your sister's your only sibling,
1: right? She's the main executor, but my brother-in-law is.
0: He's kind of like a brother for you.
1: He is. I've known him since I was 9. So.
0: Yeah,
1: yeah. He loved my dad as much as I did.
0: How much older is your sister than you?
1: She is 70, getting ready to turn 71.
0: Really?
1: Yeah.
0: She does not look it.
1: She does not, no. But she has the same, she's got more sense than me.
0: Yeah.
1: But she's got that fun laugh, let's have some fun attitude.
0: Yeah.
1: And I really think that helps to make you look and feel younger.
0: Yeah. Yeah. That's why I got a baby face, because I'm so immature.
1: Yeah, well, you better hold on to that baby face, man. You're going to want it.
0: Yeah.
1: You know, I'm, hey, by the way,
0: turkey neck?
1: The beef tallow is actually working on the old turkey neck.
0: Tightening it up?
1: Yeah.
0: Let's see, do this. No. Put your head up like this and do a little back and forth. No, bring it down a little bit right there. Do it. It does seem like it's tightening up a little bit.
1: Yeah, it is.
0: You still got that rattle in your headphones as well.
1: Yeah, I know. I've gotten used to it. I kind of like it.
0: Richard the Cop's on the line. Richard, what's up, buddy?
2: JB, going to get that new car, put the seats down, blankets in it, meet cruising the old folks home in the 27-year-old nightclub.
0: Dang.
2: Have a sign on the back that says, all women entering this car must have $10 in quarters or your own unopened box of condoms.
0: And you have to sign this waiver.
2: Yeah, sign this waiver.
0: This waiver that says,
2: blood
0: whatever happens in this vehicle, I can and will be used against you on the line on Talk 99.5.
2: So let me tell you a quick Uber story. Yesterday, I get a $40-something trip from one of the medical places here in Tuscaloosa. I get a $60 trip immediately from there back to Birmingham. Then later on, I picked up a little old ancient lady on a medical trip up to Marshall County from here. They sent her home with wet clothes in her hospital gown.
0: Wow. Wet clothes like... She had
2: tried to wash her own clothes in the bathroom sink at Grandview. She'd been there a while. Little lady looked like the crypt keeper.
0: Mm.
2: And I'm thinking, God, I hope she lives till we get there.
0: Yeah.
2: I don't want to do no CPR. But I'm about to go home. This weather's getting ugly, boys.
0: Yeah, it is. Yeah, be safe out there.
2: This weather's getting ugly, boys. Hey, JB, you got to get strict on that keto, man. I'm leaving you in the dust.
1: I know, man. You are killing me, and I got the meats in the freezer, and I just need to, I need to get to it, buddy. I want you to stay on me. I want you to shame me. I want you to yell at me.
2: I'm on day 81, and I'm in the 270s down from 330.
1: What?
0: Dang.
2: November, I started at 330, and I didn't start keto technically until March 30th, and I'm down in the 270s. I should be in the high 260s by August, and this time next year, I'll probably weigh 197 to 2.
1: Oh, dang. Man, you get, dang.
2: I hadn't weighed 175 since I was 14 years old. I won't know how to act, and I ain't going to have no clothes that fit because it's getting to that point now, but... It's strict. The only problem is, Andrew, you got to stay really hydrated or you start having some really major malfunctions on your number two.
0: Oh, I bet.
2: It becomes rafter covered rocks.
0: And that is very uncomfortable.
2: Yeah, that's the way it is. But y'all be careful. This hurricane bird's coming through. I mean, coming through here. Y'all have a good day, boys.
0: All right, buddy. We'll see you.
1: Oh, Richard.
0: Yeah, he's right. On the weather, let me just update you real quick on that. So it's South Alabama's mainly getting hammered with some heavy rain and some thunderstorms, and there's flash flooding warnings in that area, especially around Mobile and Bay Minette, and I guess we're going to be around Andalusia, Monroeville, those general areas in southwest Alabama. But here in Birmingham, south and east of Birmingham, in particular, Irondale, Leeds area, Trussville, and then stretching down 459 to 280 and down to Hoover, there is a stretch of thunderstorms there rolling through. Probably won't be there much longer. It's heading northeast, so those thunderstorms are kind of traveling up 59 north, and they're going to head through, Asheville, Gadsden, make its way through Fort Payne. Actually, it's probably going to cut west a little bit, end up, Scottsboro area. But outside of that, it's kind of scattered, and it looks like after that patch of thunderstorms, it's probably going to be mostly rain. But back in Mississippi, there's another patch of thunderstorms as well that very well could make its way to the Birmingham area as it would travel up.
1: Dang it.
0: 2059 through Tuscaloosa, but that will probably be after the show, so I don't think you'll necessarily have to deal with it. But it will be raining. It is raining out there, so y'all be careful. I don't want y'all doing anything crazy out there, getting yourself hurt. Chuck Davis bringing you this part of the show, ChuckDavisLaw.com, ChuckDavisLaw.com, my personal attorney, Chuck Davis. Call him up, get yourself some help. You need some help when it comes to legal matters. You can't do it on your own. As we were talking about executors of the wills, John Byrd knows how vitally important those wills are.
1: Mm-hmm.
0: Because with what his dad had, if, obviously you and your sister would have been civilized in divvying up his possessions, but not all families are like that. Dare I say most families aren't like that. You could literally have you can have the most normal of families devolve into chaos over material things when a loved one dies. So not only at that point are you grieving, you're also having a fight with your loved ones over belongings. And it could be, assets like a home or a car or money, or it could just be sentimental things. And if you find yourself in that situation where there's not a will, the person that's going to decide who gets what is going to be the state. And that never works out for anybody at the end of the day, because it doesn't, and it ultimately doesn't end up honoring the wishes of the loved one that is now deceased. So get those wills done, man. I can't stress how important those are. 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

0: Is Weird Al's name Alfred?
1: I only know him as Weird Al Yankovic.
0: Because his Instagram, he was at Bonnaroo, by the way.
1: Oh, yeah, that's right. I saw that.
0: And I was watching a video of it. And his handle on Instagram is Alfred Yankovic.
1: I guess that might be his God-given name.
0: Alfred? I think Alfred would have been better. Weird Alfred.
1: Weird
0: well,
1: Al,
0: I guess Weird Al. Al is short for Alfred.
1: Yeah.
0: Duh. I don't know why I didn't think of that.
1: I mean, when I had my music career, I was John Bird, J-O-N.
0: Oh, just to be cool?
1: Yeah, just to be cool, and it turned out there was a country artist more popular than me. His name John Bird.
0: Really?
1: Yeah, so he, along with everybody else, helped ruin my career.
0: Is he on on Spotify?
1: Yeah.
0: Well, is he in?
1: Yeah, he's like, is it on and on?
0: Are you already, you know his music by heart?
1: Well, no, I mean, I revenge listened.
0: You revenge listened. Oh, this is him. Pull him up on Spotify real quick and play his number one song. He's only got 4,900 streams on Spotify, so he's not that popular. It's If Texas Is So Great, play that one. This is him, for those of you watching on YouTube.
1: Okay, so actually, mine turned up first. Wow. Okay, let's see. Now, which one is his big one?
0: If Texas Is So Great. No, that's not. Well, yeah, just play that one because it's at the top.
1: Okay. If Texas Is So Great, maybe that's, good Lord, there's more than one John Bird. Oh, my gosh. There's a young country guy named John Bird.
0: I'm looking at the old guy.
1: This is going to be the old guy. No.
0: There's a Jonathan Bird podcast, too.
1: John Bird, old man, should I put?
0: Yeah.
1: Well, what's the name of the song?
0: If Texas Is So Great.
1: Texas.
0: And he's got 129 monthly listeners.
1: Okay, here we go.
0: All right, let's hear it.
2: If Texas is so great, well, then what are you doing here? Now, you want to talk about Texas?

0: You're sitting in my favorite Nashville bar. Mad at the waitress cause there's no Lone Star. Talking about your Texas music too. I'm trying to listen to Emmy Lou. And if Texas is so okay. great,
1: I don't like it.
2: What are you doing here? Yeah, well, it's not our cup of tea.
1: No, it's not. I'm looking on Spotify. I wanted to go see our stats on Spotify with the Over the Line podcast.
2: Mm-hmm.
1: We've got a 4.0 out of 5 stars. We've only got 22 reviews, and we've got a 4.0.
2: Wow.
1: That's not good.
2: 4.0 out of 5?
1: Yeah, like who's giving us bad reviews?
2: A 4.0 out of 5 is not bad.
1: Let's see. I'm trying to see where the ratings are. Like, how can I see the reviews? Surely there's a way people can actually comment on it. Right?
2: Oh, yeah.
1: Let me scroll to the bottom. It's a lot of podcasts. Man, we've done a lot. Yeah, I don't see any. I don't see anywhere where you can read the ratings. It says, if your feelings are fragile, you're not going to like this podcast. That was our own personal. Here, I'm going to rate it myself. I just gave it 5 stars.
2: I'm going to rate it 5 stars.
1: Yeah, look up Over the Line podcast on Spotify. If y'all use Spotify, and give us a rating. I don't know. I don't guess it'll let you comment, but go rate us. Go rate us. 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I know Apple Podcasts will actually let you rate. Let you leave a comment on your rating. Over the Line. See what we are on there. Over the Line.
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2: Dang.
1: That's not bad.
2: Not at all.
1: Comments say, loved it. Love it. They also said, Bubba Army. This one says, very funny and informative, except for all that Rocky Top crap. Fun, informative, entertaining. This one says, oh, I've read this one before. I've tried so hard to like Andrew McLean. I am a person who likes to listen to talk radio many hours a day. Today was my last day to even try to tolerate this show. The things he discussed with his 11-year-old son in the studio were inexcusable. This boy's voice hasn't even changed yet. Does he not think there are other parents with children listening that may not appreciate the subject matter?
2: That was 5 years
1: ago. You have every right to keep his show on your station, and I have the right to just switch him off. Today was the final straw.
2: Oh, no.
1: Yeah, that was 4 years ago. And he was doing it on our podcast. It had nothing to do with the radio station.
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4: Governor Ivey has appointed 4 people to the Expanded Public Service Commission. Those people are Ron Burgess, Fred Johnson, DeMarcus Joyner, and Quentin Ross. The 4 will join the 3 other PSC members who are elected to that position by Alabamians. This brings the total number to 7 PSC members. These latest appointments come from 2 separate lists of recommendations that were provided by the Republican leadership and Democratic leadership within the state legislature. Over time, the 4 new positions will be transitioned into elected offices with the 7 seats representing the same constituents within Alabama's congressional districts. I'll be back with more Alabama stories after this.
5: Where I was living was not a great place to live anymore. I began to pray for a place to go, praying for all of these things that a 9-year-old would want. I wanted horses, big house with a bunch of people my age. I wanted parents. I wanted a mom and a dad. Before I even prayed it, the Lord had already answered my prayer with the Big Oak Ranch. Who would that 9-year-old be if she never came to the Big Oak Ranch? I would be trying to fight for survival instead of fighting to break a cycle.
6: Big Oak Ranch, a Christian home for children needing a chance.
4: The Alabama Democratic Party has dismissed with prejudice a claim against a recent primary election that occurred in Birmingham. Wandalyn Gavan was running in that primary against Alicia Lumpkin. Gavan challenged Lumpkin's qualifications for running in that primary, saying that Lumpkin also was working for the mayor's office during that same time, which is a violation of the Democrat Party bylaws. In the dismissal language, the Democratic Party leadership noted that Gavan recently sought to withdraw her challenge in this case. Tropical Storm Arthur is expected to land along Alabama's coastline this Thursday and bring 5 to 7 inches of rain. This storm is expected to affect the southern and central parts of the state. Flash flooding is also a possibility considering the amount of rain that is coming. I'm Andrea Tice.
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0: ladies and gentlemen. Hello, hello, hello, hello, hello, hello. Welcome to hour number three of the line, Talk 99.5 and Talk99.5.com. There's a, there's something crazy going on at the Obama Presidential Center opening day. There's a band, it's a group, and it's these, I guess, younger guys, and they're all jumping up and down like Rage Against the Machine. And they panned to Kamala Harris and Dougie Fresh, and watching his white ass like kind of bob to the beat was like so cringe. Oh, like, come on. Why are people so loud in the hallway?
1: I know not.
0: I mean, people just don't care. They just don't care. It's crazy. I had the other day, or I guess it was a couple weeks ago, there were a couple people loudly talking in the hallway, and I had just exchanged spots with Leland, so I had just walked out, and he had started his show, and he yelled. He's like, hey, why don't y'all in the hallway shut up? And he said it was me. He said it was me and some other people. And that's what he said on air. And so I don't think I ever corrected him, but I'm like, if there's anybody in this building that's going to be quiet while they walk by that studio when the on-air light is on, it's going to be me. Because I have to deal with that crap every single day.
2: Yep.
0: And because I got to have air circulating in here, I got to keep the door open. If the door was closed, I would still hear them, but it wouldn't be as bad. But I got to keep it open. And people just have no concept of
1: no couth. They don't care. They don't care.
0: Drives me nuts. Real quick, I want to hop back to the pest control thing because we did have some text about that and I never followed up on it. Bill says, I live in Trustville and the pest control guy came by my house too, asked for a bottle of water. He said it was White Knight pest control. Sounds racist. But same thing happened with mine. He's like, I got one last question. He's like, do you have anything to drink? And I'm like, yeah, cool. I went and got him a couple of bottles of water. But, you know, the way they do that is they have a group of people, and I think I explained this last hour, a group of employees. Though usually, I guess it depends on the size of the crew. But when I worked in as an ADT subcontractor, we'd send out like three vans. You'd have a team leader, which would be driving the van. And we in particular, because of what we were selling, we would look up crime stats, like where 911 calls had been made over the past few weeks for like police reports and break-ins, stuff like that. And we would go to those particular areas. And so when we would knock on those doors, we would be able to say, hey, there's been some recent break-ins in your neighborhood. And so we're with ADT and we wanted to, you know, offer this special for you in the event that that happens to you, because we don't want that to happen to you. About three crews from that company I was working for, it was actually in a little building that was in Trustville where, you know, when you're going down Chunkville Mountain Road, you pass Walmart. So you're coming from Pinson towards Trustville.
1: Yeah.
0: You pass Walmart, and then you go over the bridge on the interstate. And then to your left is like McDonald's and Taco Bell.
1: Mm-hmm.
0: And to your right, there was, at least at one time, there was a Guthrie's there. And then there was a building back behind that. It was in that building. That was where our office was. But they'd send out, you know, three vans of people, and they would take us to these areas, and the team lead would just drop us off. And so we would all have to, and this was in summertime too, they'd drop

0: us off, and we'd have to go door to door knocking on people's doors. And if they didn't answer, we'd leave them a little card or whatever. But
1: oh, man.
0: It was awful, dude. It was awful. Because you had to be able to, you know, talk them up and make them feel comfortable that there's a random person at their front door, you know, asking them to buy something. Although it almost feels more legit than a random phone call that you'd get from a company trying to convince you to buy something. But we would go and we would say, okay, you know, all you'd have to pay today is $100 for the equipment and the installation. And then it's, you know, X number of dollars per month for the service. And then the equipment's yours. But we also got the opportunity to not charge them for the equipment and the installation. And the difference would be if you did charge them for it, you would get that $100. But if you waived it, then you wouldn't get the $100. It just depends on...
1: That's a rip off.
0: Well, it all depended on whether or not, like, you didn't want to tell them you'd give them the installation for free if you felt like they were gung-ho about it. But if you get to the end and they're like, nah, I don't really want to do it, be like, well, tell you what, I'll give you installation for free, $100 you don't have to pay today. You just got to sign this contract that'll lock you in for a year or whatever it was. It's essentially the same thing here. They're taking people to these neighborhoods and they're dropping them off. What was weird about the guy that came by my house, he said my neighbor's name. He said, we actually do the pest control for your neighbor. And I don't know if that was true or not, because it may have been he just went to his house and did the same thing, found out his name. And so he would go to each house and tell them, hey, yeah, your neighbor uses us. You know, it's just we're already going to be in the neighborhood. But the reason I even bring it up is because some people on Facebook were saying these individuals were being, like, hyper-aggressive. Tommy says, I'm in Pelham, and no, I have a sign on my front door that says protected by a pit bull, and that's a fact. Yeah, that'd keep them from knocking on your door.
1: Oh, yeah.
0: Bubba says, when those pushy salesmen come by, answer the door while cleaning your shotgun with a bloody wife beater on, and they will get going real quick.
1: Sounds like you're speaking from experience.
0: Gundog says, I'm in McCalla. I had a guy from White Knight Pest Control come rolling up my driveway on a single fat-wheeled skateboard-looking thing. I was in my outside office, which is where I operate my firearm repair business. He said, I had the door open and saw him coming. Naturally, I grabbed the closest loaded hole puncher I had. The closest loaded hole puncher I had. He was quite surprised and left rather quickly when he saw everything I had on the walls and in my hand.
1: I like that.
0: Walter says, I'd tell him that I do my own pest control and I'm assisted by Mr. Sig Sauer. That's pretty good. Is there any more? Craig says, John Bird, on the sunroof deal, if you open it up in the front corner, stand in the door to see if there's a hole in each corner for the drain, that if by take it by one of your mechanic friends, have them get an air hose and blow in the hole, make sure they're cleaned out, that way your sunroof won't leak. They're small, so it doesn't take much to stop them up. I do auto glass, I see it a lot.
1: Interesting.
0: I would definitely do that. And some Thank advice you, that you need to give. Emily says, I need to know more about this beef tallow and turkey neck stuff. And what brand of beef tallow?
1: My favorite brand of beef tallow, I mean, and it really does work. Now, it's not instant, but you continue to use it, and it works well. My favorite kind is, let me tell you right here, it is beef tallow, and it is, I'm looking it up here, it is It's beef tallow.
0: Oh.
1: Yeah.
0: Okay. And,
1: that's what you use as the beef tallow. And here is the name of it.
0: John Byrne.
1: It's right here. Okay. It's called Obitur Beef Tallow for Skin. It's a tallow and honey balm with facial moisturizing cream and 100% now, 100% grass-fed whipped beef tallow.
0: Whipped beef tallow.
1: Mm-hmm. Yeah, it's like sort of like whipped cream. And you just add it to your eyes around here. And like I have some smile lines here. And I do it right around here. And I do the old turkey neck. I do it day and night, in the morning and at night. And it works. I'm thinking about putting it on my butt to see if I can get my butt bigger.
0: Hmm. Maybe you can. You can get a BBL.
1: Yeah, that would take a lot, I think, a lot of beef tallow.
0: TJ says, I work in the pest control industry, and it's incredibly flooded right now, so all of the big companies are out going door knocking or going door to door trying to find business. Brian says, my house is protected by FAFO securities. Justin says, does your Mustang have a sunroof? God, no.
1: No, it does have kind of a crack in the door.
0: Walter says, best advice on the car, do not touch the sunroof at all. Well, he's not going to be able to restrain himself from doing that because he's going to be so excited. He's going to have to use that sunroof.
1: Well, yeah, but I mean, I've got a switch. I don't have to manually do it.
0: Well, yeah, it sounds... So is it... The people are so loud. So is he saying don't touch it, as in... Don't touch the window, and but you can do the switch?
1: I mean, I guess. It works great. My dad only used it once.
0: Michelle says, my husband does glass, too, and yes, use an air blower. Like the other caller said, a leaking sunroof is a freaking nightmare, though. Good luck. Well, I feel like people are speaking this into existence, because did we even bring up anything about the... A leaky sunroof?
1: Not a leaky sunroof. I mean, plus, it's been in the garage the whole time. So, I mean, pristine condition.
0: It hasn't been out there in the elements and...
1: No, no. You know. And my dad, you know, has driven it some, but not, you know, long distances. You know, but he kept the tires changed and everything. I mean, even though he wasn't driving it a lot, you know, a lot of times if you let something sit long enough, tires can dry rot and things like that. But no, I mean, he definitely drove it enough. I mean, and I've driven it before and it practically drives itself. It's like butter.
0: Yeah.
1: Butter.
0: Bubba Rumble says, putting a hose in the hole fixes other things too. If you know what I mean.
1: Wink, wink.
0: John says, if beef tallow makes your butt bigger, what happens if I put it on my wiener? Well, we don't know if it
1: couldn't hurt.
0: We don't know if it makes it bigger. But we're going to find out, you know, because of science.
1: Right. I mean, I can look that up. I won't look it up on this computer.
0: But if you would like to make it bigger, you can always reach out to Alabama Men's Clinic. They're right there in Homewood. They're easy to find, easy to get to. By the way, there are treatments for that. I'm not even joking. I'm not even joking right now. They've got treatments for that. Not for, what would we call it? Not for length, but for...
1: The erectile elongator.
0: I'm talking about girth instead of length.
1: Yeah.
0: It is possible to get a little bit of hang for your wang.
1: Oh my gosh. I'm glad to use technical terms.
0: That's right. A little hang for your wang. I'm not even joking about that. Like, they, seriously, they have that option. But there's a lot of things that they do and they look for, and treatments are available for all of it, including ED, including low testosterone. I right now am getting ready to start my treatments to see if we can get my testosterone number back to that optimal, you know, 600 to 900 level that most guys like to be at. And I'm actually really excited about it because it's also going to couple with my man do in the sense of, you know, maybe even accelerating the muscle building. So we're going to see how that goes. I'm going to see if I feel better. In particular, I'm looking to feel better in the mornings, like when I first wake up. Y'all are going to be on that journey with me. So like once I start my treatments, I'm going to let you know. And then as I go along, I'll kind of, you know, maybe weekly, I'll give a little segment, a little update about how I feel and how it's working and everything else. So I'm excited, man. I'm excited because I really didn't think I had low testosterone, but apparently I do. And I'm going to get it fixed thanks to Alabama Men's Clinic. Now, how do you know if you got low T? And how do you get on the road to recovery and to get treatments? You got to first make that consultation appointment. What they'll do is they'll talk to you. They'll see what you're looking to do. They'll tell you about all their different options. They'll take your blood. They will test your blood. They will see where your T levels are at. And then they will come up with a plan specifically for you and your situation. So call them at this number, 205-598-7000. Make sure you mention me, though, so they know you're part of the Hey Now Nation. 205-598-7000 and online, alabamamensclinic.com.
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0: John Bird's got a couple shows coming up over the next couple days, Friday and Saturday. If y'all want that info on when and where, go to John Bird's social media. You going to post that today, or have you already posted it?
1: No, I'm going to be posting it this afternoon. So if you get it, if you would pass it on.
0: Yeah, okay. Yeah, so all the info on Friday and Saturday, go to JB's social media and check it out. Because I'm trying to decide. I really could probably pull both of them off, but I'm trying to decide if I want to do the one tomorrow.
1: Well, I'm going
0: to
1: tell you, tomorrow night or tomorrow afternoon and night is supposed to be really, really rainy, and then it's supposed to clear up on Saturday. Mm-hmm. So it might be better to do Saturday.
0: Well, I can do Friday if I want.
1: Oh, yeah. I'm worried about you, man. I don't want you guys to get hurt. I mean, you know, you're my money wagon. Whatever, something happens to you.
0: Well, yeah, I'm your money wagon. We had fun last time we went, so.
1: Yeah, it was a lot of fun. Everybody loves you.
0: We'll try to see what we can do. I'll know by tomorrow about one way or another.
1: Yeah, if you can find out by tomorrow morning, I can get in contact with them, get them to hold you a table.
0: Oh, yeah, they did that last time, didn't they? They had my name on it.
1: Yeah.
0: That was awful nice.
1: Yeah, so the sooner you can know, if you can know even tonight, and let me know. But if not, in the morning, and I'll send it in.
0: Yeah. Okay. Sounds good. All right, 205-545-9950. That's 545-9950. People still sending in car stuff. Steve from Silicaga says, do not operate that sunroof. The mechanism, parts of the mechanism, dry rot, and if it sticks open, you'll spend more to fix it than you would to buy another car. Now, I mean, as far as we know, there's nothing wrong with the sunroof. We just had somebody text in and say, hey, check it to make sure the drainage holes are not clogged up.
1: Yeah, and I mean, like I said, my dad maybe tried it once, but he didn't drive. He just wanted to see what it looked like when he got it.
0: So it's probably in pristine shape.
1: It's never been opened. Yeah, it hadn't been opened.
0: Yeah. All right. Yeah, I think it'll be fine.
1: And not that I'm going to necessarily open it all the time. I doubt I will.
0: No, what you're going to do is you're going to get in there and you're going to start missing the Mustang and having all the windows down. Because you're so used to that at this point, you're going to get in there and you'll be like, I know I've got AC and all that, but I really miss the windows being, and you're going to crank them all down. You're going to have that sunroof.
1: No.
0: Your blanket's going to fly out the window.
1: Nope, that's not the case, buddy. I'm going to be enjoying the air conditioning. I haven't had real air conditioning in years.
0: It's been years? How long do you think it's really been?
1: I mean, since 2020.
0: Really?
1: Yeah, because Mustang was like so air. It wasn't really air. You had to go like 80 miles an hour to get some good cold air.
0: So you haven't had air conditioning in your car since I've known
1: you.
0: Well,
1: I mean, I had air conditioning, but it was not good at all. It was almost like not having any.
0: That's crazy.
1: Yeah.
0: That's 5
1: years. So there's going to be no sunroof opening or roll the windows down for me.
0: That's nuts. All right, throwing some headlines at you right after this.
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3: A flood watch remains in place for much of central Alabama through 7 o'clock tomorrow evening due to the chance of up to 4 or 5 inches of rainfall, with widespread rain continuing this afternoon. We'll see drier conditions overnight with more scattered storms tomorrow. Today, a marginal 1 out of 5 risk for severe storm development within a couple of those rain bands. Can't rule out a brief spin-up tornado or wind gusts up near 60 miles an hour. Stay weather aware today and tomorrow as the storms pass by. Maybe see 3340 meteorologist M. Kate Cowan on Talk 99.5.
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15: And then you're going to wonder, well, why did those guys go out of business? 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No, you don't understand. 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It's almost like a child. Why can't we all just get along and never have wars? Because there are some bad people out there who need to be stopped from getting nuclear weapons. What are you, 5, Mondani?
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15: 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Shut up. 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

0: 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If you want to get in on the show, the way to do it. I've been BSing all day, by the way. Just one of those days. News was a little slow after last night. We signed the deal, and now we just kind of sit here and wait. Michael Obama actually on stage right now at the Obama Presidential Library. Obama Presidential Center is her first public comment since being called the man at the greatest UFC event ever. I'm sure she's not going to address it. Otherwise, I'd go to it live to see what she has to say. There are quite a bit of people there, though. I will say that. There's still a lot of people out there that love Obama. They were putting stats up on CNN showing presidents' favorability as of today, like even former presidents, and the most favorable. And I think this went all the way back to Bill Clinton. So I guess it was about living presidents. And yes, they did count Joe Biden in that, even though he's brain dead. Obama was at the top with like a plus, you know, 44. Then next was George W. Bush, which was surprising. And those were the only two with a positive, a positive view. From whoever did this poll. I don't trust the poll, but whatever. It was Obama and then George W. And then in third place was Bill Clinton with a negative one. Donald Trump was fourth out of five at a negative 21. And Biden was in last place with a negative 24. So apparently Biden is more unpopular than Trump, according to that poll, which is crazy. At least out of current president or former presidents that are currently alive. So found that fascinating. Let me get over here to Bubba Rumble real quick, and we'll hit these headlines. Bubba, what's up, cuzzo?
1: Big Mike has a dong and I cannot lie.
0: Yeah.
1: That's not a woman, it's a guy.
0: Yeah. Yeah.
1: So anyway, yeah, it's kind of a slow news story a little bit, but there is a huge geopolitical news story that the American libtard liberal media doesn't seem to be much interested in, and that's the story getting blown wide open on the rape grooming gangs over there in Europe.
0: That's right. That is a big one. And we've been talking about some international stuff. What was it I was talking about the other day? Germany and who was it? Was it Germany and France? And they were trying to do their own thing and build their own fighter jets, and they couldn't pull it off. So now they're coming back to America to buy our F-35s. Something
1: they
0: like that.
1: They don't get any. None for you. They can buy like Chinese jets. How's that?
0: Yeah, y'all go buy the Timu jets.
1: Yeah, get the Timu jets. You get a good deal on them, man. And you know, so with this whole thing breaking loose in Europe, Tommy Robinson served time over this a few years ago because he was trying to shed some light on how bad the rape gangs from Krapstakistan really are over there. And it's systemic throughout their entire government and the judicial system and the education system. And religious leaders have all been burying these stories when they come up. And then I got to pivot right back to the couple hundred thousand children still missing here in America thanks to the Pedo Peter Brandon wide open border scandal. Where are those kids at?
0: Yeah, so over, just to give people some context, over in the UK, they had a 219-page rape gang inquiry report that was released a couple days ago, and it was, I think it was led by a couple people. One of them was actually a survivor and an advocate for this very issue. Let's see. The investigation reveals a major failure in child protection. It documents the systematic grooming, rape, trafficking, and abuse of at least 250,000 vulnerable white British girls by mostly Muslim Pakistani gangs throughout the UK. That's crazy.
1: Yeah, that's astronomical. And, you know, make no mistakes about it, when you consider the ever-changing demographics in places like Minneapolis and Dearborn, Michigan, and they got their Muslim safe zones and no-go zones for Christians and all that, you know, it might be at least feasible to think that that same activity is going on here and getting ignored and covered up like they do everything with those people.
0: Yeah, because the report says organized groups with 87 to 95% of convicted offenders having Muslim names, mostly of Pakistani background, targeted girls as young as 11 from unstable homes and care systems. Groomers used gifts, alcohol, drugs, and attention to lure victims, then took them to various locations for repeated abuse. They filmed the abuse for blackmail, trafficked victims, used pregnancies for control, forced conversions, and treated the girls inhumanely. These patterns appear in at least 149 local authority districts, nearly 40% of the UK, showing the problem was widespread and had been happening since the 1950s. And this goes back to what we talked about, I guess, it was earlier this week, when it comes to cultures just not meshing together. Like, some cultures are going to be like oil and water, and that is the West and these Islamic cultures. They just they don't work, and that's why our ancestors fought off these people in the Middle East from taking over Europe so many years ago. They fought tooth and nail to keep these people out of their country because of this very thing. I mean, it's third world debauchery that it brings with it. It's not saying all of these people are engaged in these acts, but it is systematically allowed in those cultures to happen, and that's the problem.
1: Yeah, you know, when you're talking a 95% rate of those Muslim cultural people, and then you can look right here in America where they're pushing for Sharia law, even in Texas and entire cities based on Muslim culture. We cannot allow that to happen in America. And if you really want to get to on the global scale of things, that's a lot of what we were fighting in World War One, in particular, against the last vestiges of the Ottoman Empire trying to go for global domination. And now we can't just sit by idly while we know this stuff's happening on the assumption that it's not politically correct to talk about it.
0: And they actually let them do it. And Keir Starmer, in particular, when he was director of public prosecutions, they had 13,000 suspected rape gang members and pedophiles, and they were let off with warning letters. Warning letters. It was a slap on the wrist and say, please don't do this again, and went back out to go and do the same thing.
1: Yeah, like guilty of sin, and they get the wrist slap thing, which makes me think that Keir Starmer and his cronies are on the payroll of the Islamic radical regime one way or another. And then we can also assume that we got politicians here in America like Tampon Tim and Ilhan of the Omar and others that are probably quite sympathetic to their causes, too, because they're getting monetarily compensated to look the other way.
0: And we're criticized for bringing up a pedophile satanic cabal of elites.
1: It's just seeming more likely as time goes on here, but we somehow, some way, we got to get ahead of it here because it's happening here. Let's just say that much. We don't know the scope or the scale of it all, but there has been stories out of places like Dearborn about this happening already. And we got these Democrats running cover for some truly barbaric, evil activities, probably just for the sake of money, which, you know, does it get more evil than that?
0: Nope. Absolutely not.
1: All right, then you and Mr. J Biz and the Hey Now Nation have a good one over yonder there. And hey now.
0: Hey now. I just saw Dave Chappelle in the crowd at the Obama thing, too. Dadgummit, Dave. It's fine. I mean, you know, at the end of the day, I guess for Dave Chappelle, if you got invited, you know, I don't blame him for going. Still want to, you know, I mean, he's probably a fan of Obama. I mean, Obama was the first black president. I just wish, you know, he's half black, but, you know, whatever. The history books are always going to identify him as black. But I think about how great it would have been to have had the first black president of the U.S. be a solid guy and someone who wanted to do right by the country and didn't have this.
2: Wouldn't that be awesome?
0: Backwards ass, you know, socialistic, race baiting ideology. They catered to Islam, the very thing we're talking about. It would have been so nice, you know, to have someone who truly loved America and that had a wife that loved America and that was a woman. You know, like, how nice would that have been? But that's not what we got. It's not what we got. I hope maybe conservatives at some point can put up a black nominee, and then we can just be like, hey, this is a do-over. This is actually our real first black president, which is possible because if you can get one that's got a black mom and black dad, you can then make the argument that he would be our first black president.
2: Our first truly black president.
0: Truly black president. Black president. But the argument is also made that Donald Trump is the first black president because of how much he's helped the black community.
2: Yep.
0: That's not according to Andrew McClain. That's according to some in the black community. Is not the majority, not a vast number of people, but some do say that. So, just putting that out there. 205-545-9950. When we get back, let me just mention this real quick. So, you know, Bird, we've talked about over the past several days, like, these explosions and fires breaking out at warehouses. We had the one with the, what was it, the white liquor or the brown liquor, the paper mill?
2: Mm-hmm.
0: I felt like there was a couple others that had happened. Well, then there was another one yesterday in Los Angeles, a massive warehouse fire that erupted in L.A.
2: What's going on?
0: It said it's unclear how it started. Of course, they may know now, but I doubt it. It was an explosive fire that broke out at a large cold storage facility in Boyle Heights yesterday afternoon, prompting a shelter in place in the area. It's possible that the fire could have turned into a hazardous material situation. Shelter in place was issued for blah, blah, blah, blah, blah. This was sometime around 4 or 5 o'clock yesterday afternoon. And I feel like I see these all the time. And I'm like, what is going on? What is happening? Anyway, 205-545-9950, More of the Line, coming up next.
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0: I love this song, by the way. I don't know what it is, but I love it. Yeah! Now U2 is playing at the Obama thing. But it says Bono and the Edge. Is that some new band he's got?
1: It may only be just the two of them. The other two couldn't make it or something.
0: Bono and the Edge. Can't believe they didn't invite Trump to this grand opening. Oh, that's right. I forgot he's too busy saving the world. I was talking to somebody in the hallway from the other station, from Junks in particular, about the Iran deal. He's like, what's your thoughts? I said, I think it's good. You know, can't trust Iran, but it's a win when we've gone decade after decade after decade of nobody addressing this problem. And when they do address it, in particular Obama, the JCPOA, it is an absolute disaster. And the same media members that are criticizing this deal were praising and still to this day praise the JCPOA and say, oh, we had them. We had them covered. Like, we literally had them. We're keeping them from getting a nuclear weapon. All the while they had nuclear facilities that were actively online. 60% enriched uranium. All of these things that they, well, we were checking. We were checking to make sure that they didn't have a nuclear. Oh, really? Well, then why were all these scientists hanging out in their nuclear facilities with enriched uranium? Can you tell me that? It's just insane. Not only that, but another thing that doesn't get much attention for the JCPOA is the fact that it had a sunset clause in it, which expired. So why in the world would you say, all right, Iran, we need to sign this deal that prevents you from having a nuclear weapon, but after X number of years, the deal is over, and then you can get back to it? It goes back to that point that I make to you guys all the time, which is every president that I can remember of my lifetime, with the exception of maybe Ronald Reagan, which Ronald Reagan was out of office in what, 1988 or 90? No, it would have been 88.
1: 88.
0: No, Carter was 88 to 92.
1: No, Carter?
0: Jimmy Carter.
1: Jimmy Carter.
0: Jimmy Carter was before Reagan.
1: Right. So Reagan beat him in 1980.
0: Reagan was out in 92.
1: No. He was out in the end of 88.
0: And then George H.W. Bush.
1: George H.W.
0: And then Bill Clinton.
1: Had one term, yeah.
0: That's right. I was forgetting about George H.W. Bush. But out of all of those presidents, so I was born in 85, so I had, you know, I was three when Reagan was leaving office. But out of all those presidents in my lifetime, with the exception of a couple moves with Reagan and tearing down the wall and all that, none of those presidents ever did anything that was looking out for future generations. Everything was political convenience. Everything was, what can I do that maybe it's good for the American people, but will benefit me politically and benefit my standing with the American people during my political term, whether it's one term or two terms or whatever. Because otherwise, why in the world would you put a sunset clause? Donald Trump is the first president to say, you know what? I want to do things that are going to help people for years and years to come after I'm long gone. Not just from the White House, but from this earth. I want people to still be reaping the benefits. It's why the Trump accounts for newborn children getting money that will be able to build interest and they'll be able to, you know, buy a car or buy a home once they become an adult. Like, these are things that... Oh, got a break.
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4: Governor Ivey has appointed four people to the Expanded Public Service Commission. Those people are Ron Burgess, Fred Johnson, DeMarcus Joyner, and Quentin Ross. The four will join the three other PSC members who are elected to that position by Alabamians. This brings the total number to seven PSC members. These latest appointments come from two separate lists of recommendations that were provided by the Republican leadership and Democratic leadership within the state legislature. Over time, the four new positions will be transitioned into elected offices, with the seven seats representing the same constituents within Alabama's congressional districts. I'll be back with more Alabama stories after this.
5: Where I was living was not a great place to live anymore. I began to pray for a place to go, praying for all of these things that a 9-year-old would want. I wanted horses, big house with a bunch of people my age. I wanted parents. I wanted a mom and a dad. Before I even prayed it, the Lord had already answered my prayer with the Big Oak Ranch. Who would that 9-year-old be if she never came to the Big Oak Ranch? I would be trying to fight for survival instead of fighting to break a cycle.
6: Big Oak Ranch, a Christian home for children needing a chance.
4: The Alabama Democratic Party has dismissed with prejudice a claim against a recent primary election that occurred in Birmingham. Wanda Lynn Gavan was running in that primary against Alicia Lumpkin. Gavan challenged Lumpkin's qualifications for running in that primary, saying that Lumpkin also was working for the mayor's office during that same time, which is a violation of the Democrat Party bylaws. In the dismissal language, the Democratic Party leadership noted that Gavan recently sought to withdraw her challenge in this case. Tropical Storm Arthur is expected to land along Alabama's coastline this Thursday and bring 5 to 7 inches of rain. This storm is expected to affect the southern and central parts of the state. Flash flooding is also a possibility, considering the amount of rain that is coming. I'm Andrea Tyke.
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14: All the economic indicators nowadays are that this is going to be one heck of a year in the economy based on every sign that's available. 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You can't beat the value of a steel building, especially in commercial production. So whether you just need warehouse space or you're building out a retail application,

0: man. Hello. Hour number four of the line. 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And talk99.5.com. Yes, sirree. Thank you for being here. I have done awful with the clock today.
1: I've done awful with the clock.
0: Well, you've been working. You've been on the board for 7 hours. It's on me.
1: Yeah,
0: I've got to watch the clock, you know, because I can then tip you off because you got other stuff you got to do. But I've done it twice today. And I think both times were at the top of the hour where I just missed it. I think it's happened another day this week where I did that and I just get to rambling and completely forget to look at the clock, see what time it is. So
1: Lord, you was born a rambling man.
0: Yeah, something, dude. I was just when that voice comes in, I'm like, oh crap. Because I was in the midst of my thoughts and explaining the difference between the JCPOA and this current Iran deal. And the one thing you need to ask yourself, because it's the same regime, it's the same ideology as it was, even though we've killed, since then, we've killed Khomeini and we've killed the Ayatollah, the original supreme leader, and now we've got his gay son. But still the same set of beliefs, the same goals, the same intentions. When the JCPOA was offered, there was no fighting. There was no pushback from Iran. There was no missiles fired towards U.S. assets in response. It was more of a just, yeah, I think that sounds good. We'll do it. So ask yourself why Iran was so willing to sign the deal with Obama, but wasn't willing to sign this deal for X number of weeks. Or really, I mean, I guess over the course of 3 months. Ask yourself why that is. Why did Iran not like our deal? Well, why did Iran not like Trump's deal, but they liked Obama's deal? That's all you need to know. That's it. About whether or not this is good for Iran, because that's what the media is attempting to do. They're trying to paint this picture that Iran won this conflict, that they came out on the good end of the deal. And obviously they didn't. They suffered $1 trillion in infrastructure damage. They've lost their nuclear facilities. Countless leaders and scientists are dead. They're the one guy that was closest to God for them. It was protected by Allah until a bomb was dropped on his head. He's dead. The current supreme leader's maimed and gay. Like, Iran's in a bad spot because they didn't want to accept Trump's deal. But here we are. So that's all you need to know. Just in the event that any of you guys get into a discussion with a liberal friend or family member, and they try to tell you, they try to give you the talking points that they've been hearing on TV, ask them, why did Iran like Obama's deal but didn't like Trump's deal? And let them answer that. Because I'm assuming we're all on the same page about Iran being a bad actor, right? We all agree with that. Well, with the exception of, you know, some Marjorie Trader Brown or whoever, you know, that said, oh, no, they're not bad people. They don't have a nuclear weapon. Why are we messing with Iran? This is Israel's war. We're fighting for Israel. If we were

0: fighting for Israel, there would be no peace deal. Because Israel did not want that. Anyway, I just wanted to put that out there. Little advice for you, a little tidbit to shut down any argument that you might find yourself in over the next few days. Obama now speaking at the Obama Presidential Center for the first time. Do we want to, speaking of gay leaders, do we want to dip into Barry Satiro for a moment?
1: I think we do.
0: Let's just for a second. I'm not going to carry this long form, but let's just see what he says.
2: I can still picture myself heading down what was then Cornell Drive in a janky used car that I'd bought in New York with all my worldly possessions stuffed in the trunk and the back seat, so I really couldn't see out of the rearview mirror and I was a safety hazard. And I was 23 years old. I'd just been hired by a group of churches on the south side to help organize a part of the city that had been battered by steel plant closings and chronic neglect. And I didn't have much organizing experience. Didn't know anybody in Chicago. But I had been inspired by the civil rights movement. And I knew I wanted to make a difference. And although I wasn't sure exactly how I was going to do that, I was possessed with this abiding faith that if we could give people more of a say in the forces that govern their lives, if we could bridge some of the differences that drove us apart, then we could build an America where everyone counts.
0: Okay, that's enough.
2: And everyone has a fair shot.
0: Yeah, I'm good with that. I'm good. The guy's so full of it, dude. Talking about bringing people together. What a joke.
1: I don't remember him ever doing that.
0: Another thing that's amazing to me is for such a smart and intelligent man, he is still to this day having to use teleprompters to give any kind of speech. That's old school, man. We don't do that anymore. J.D. Vance doesn't do it. Trump doesn't do it. You know, Trump will do, you know, State of the Union speech or whatever. But even if he's reading off a teleprompter, he's freestyling 40% of it, if not more. You know, it's just so, I don't know. It's just so fake. So fake. Same thing with Joe Biden. The only difference was Joe Biden couldn't actually read. He was on, you know how Jay Leno has this Jay Leno's Garage podcast or show or whatever, and he'll like drive one of his beloved cars down the road with a special guest. He'll have him in the passenger seat. He did that with Joe Biden, I guess, over the past few days. And Joe Biden was at one point during this, I saw this clip, he was bragging about killing the oil industry. Because if you remember, in January of 25, as one of his last acts as president, Joe Biden permanently banned offshore drilling across 625 million acres of U.S. ocean. 625 million acres of ocean. Joe Biden banned drilling. And that's after, back in 2023, he blocked oil drilling on 10 million acres in Alaska. He also canceled the Keystone XL pipeline on his very first day in office. So he's definitely bragging about something he actually did. And I'll never forget that. It was the moment I knew we were in trouble when Joe Biden was getting ready to take office. But it was at that moment I was like, oh, yeah, we're screwed, dude. When he canceled the Keystone XL pipeline and the workers, that same day, the workers showed up and held a press conference themselves at the job site, saying that they were notified that day that they needed to go home, that their jobs were eliminated by the President of the United States. Can you imagine something Joe Biden claims he's dreamed of his whole life, becoming president, that on your first day in office, with the stroke of a pen, you eliminated thousands of good-paying jobs for hardworking Americans? Literally the first thing you did. That's crazy, dude. That's crazy talk. And yet, Donald Trump's the bad guy. You see how that works? Does everybody see how that works? All right, Deep South Construction Pros bringing you this part of the show. Deep South Construction Pros, my guys, located right here in Alabama, born and bred in Alabama. These guys get it done, man. Talking about construction, these guys aren't necessarily doing construction, but I guess they kind of do. They wait, basement waterproofing and crawl space encapsulation. With all this rain, it's a big reminder, as I always tell you every time it rains, it's a big reminder to get with these guys and have them at least come out and give you some estimates on what it would cost and what the process is and everything else. If you've never had this done before, you're going to be amazed by it. You maybe even go online and just look up some photos of what it looks like or how it's done. And it is quite a fascinating process, but it also saves you a lot of trouble, a lot of heartache, and a lot of sickness in your house because you're preventing mold and all that kind of other stuff to get in your vents, and your family's breathing it in and everybody's sick all the time. You don't want that. And it could be caused by a lot of problems. It could be irrigation stuff. If you ever notice water pooling up by the side of your house after it rains, like there where your drainage is, and the water's not really going anywhere. It's just, you know, making this big lake on the side of your house, that right there is part of how water gets in your basement or in your crawl space. They can get that stuff fixed, man. It can turn into foundation problems as well, which they can handle for you too, but hopefully you don't get that far. Just reach out to them with any questions you got. 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

0: 205-545-9950. I'll hit the phones real quick after I tell you about ProLift Doors, ProLift Garage Doors. Mike Miller and his team getting after it, man, when it comes to your garage door stuff. So if you got any garage door problems, man, this is the guy to reach out to. I know Mike personally. He's a friend of mine. And he's just, this is what he does, man. This is what he knows. And not all of us are, you know, garage door, a lot of us think it's kind of, you know, just a simple machine that opens and closes. But sometimes they're a little more complicated than that, especially when you get into the bigger doors. Some of y'all with the big roll-up doors and stuff like that. There's a plethora of reasons people want to replace those doors, but whatever the reason is, doesn't matter. Mike can get with you and be a part of the 99.5 family. He'll come out there and give you an estimate, give you a quote for free, and show you those options, show you what's out there. You know, you may want to change the look. You may need to just replace some panels. You may want to, or you may need to replace some chains or the motor itself. I always tell you about the motors that are almost silent when you open and close the door. That's good stuff right there, man. Wouldn't you like that? 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I'd be like, hey, come out here and listen to my garage door. Oh, you can't hear it? Oh, that's because I used ProLift Doors. Yeah. So call him up, man. 205-346-8465. 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Let me go over to Alan in Nectar. Alan, what's up?
1: What's up, brother?
0: Hey, Gus.
1: Did you see Shifty Ship? I seen it on X. Just what all he could do for your life if he had Elon's $1 trillion.
0: What'd he say?
1: Oh, God, you need to look it up. He's got little charts and graphs. I mean, this same guy that got this country $39 trillion in debt, but if he only had Elon's trillion, oh, boy, the world will be saved. Look it up. It's so much on there, I can't tell you, but you'll get a kick out of it.
0: Yeah, I'm looking him up. You know, if Elon were to take all of his money, his, you know, $1 trillion, $1.4 trillion, which, by the way, it's not like he's got that in cash. A lot of it, if not most of it, is in, you know, Tesla and SpaceX. If he took all of that money, if he cashed out and gave all of that money and split it between everybody in the entire world, each person would get $168.
1: Oh, Shifty Ship said, I know one thing he said on there, that something about $7,500. He could give everybody $7,500.
0: Right.
1: So yeah. Check it out. You'll see it.
0: Yeah, I'll look that up.
1: All right, man. Be cool.
0: All right. See you, Gus. There's Alan in Nectar. Now let me move over to E. E, what's up? E, I want to say John Bird originally put your name on here as ED. Why'd you do that,
2: no,
0: John Bird?
2: Not yet. I don't have that. I'm good in that department.
0: Oh, well, I got a place you can go if you do. So.
3: It's called an accident.
2: I bet you do.
0: What's up, man?
2: Hey, man. So I have a little, I guess it's a comment, nothing really. But when it's a slow news day and these, I don't want to call out any stations or anything, but there's a puddle in the roadway and they're live reporting it as a major flood event. And like you can see, like Honda Civics, and doesn't even come to their wheel. And they're like, oh, yeah, we're down here on the scene, you know, reporting live flooding. I'm like, really? Y'all don't have anything better to do?
0: Yeah, I'm looking at the picture now, and that's
2: yeah,
0: not...
2: I just send you that, and, I mean, that's not even a big truck. I mean, that's, I don't even know. It's a little crossover, and it's not even, like, up to their, like, wheel, covering maybe half of their tires. And they're like, oh, yeah, we're live on the scene reporting major flooding.
0: Yeah. Oh, dude, so it's Fox 6. They posted. Oh, we weren't supposed to say, were they? Fox 6 posted on their Facebook a picture of this big puddle And you said they were claiming they're out here live reporting the flooding. I'm sure it's flooding in some areas. There's parts of downtown Birmingham that get bad, as you know.
2: Oh, yeah. I know some of them, yeah, because I have to go pick up people down there. But
0: this puddle in particular probably wasn't the one to go with if you were going to be reporting.
2: It's just funny to me that they would, you know, go with that. I don't know.
0: Well, they probably told one of their reporters, hey, get out there and report on the report on the flooding, and they were lazy, and they saw that one. They're like, this will work.
2: Hey, speaking of that, did you see on 280 that car that went into that?
0: Yes.
2: The little,
0: you know,
2: how do you get all the way into the middle of that little pond, man?
0: Bro, that guy had to be booking it. I saw it, and thanks, it was James Spann posted it, and it was a car. You know on 280, like the Inverness area where that big pond is, John Bird? Somebody had driven into that pond and was like almost all the way in the middle of it. And in the picture, I'm assuming it was the driver. He was standing on top of the car in the middle of this pond as his car was sinking.
3: People were reporting on that.
0: Yeah, it's wild, dude.
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5: A flood watch remains in place for much of central Alabama through 7 o'clock tomorrow evening due to the chance of up to 4 or 5 inches of rainfall, with widespread rain continuing this afternoon. We'll see drier conditions overnight with more scattered storms tomorrow. Today, a marginal 1 out of 5 risk for severe storm development within a couple of those rain bands. Can't rule out a brief spin-up tornado or wind gusts up near 60 miles an hour. Stay weather aware today and tomorrow as the storms pass by. Maybe see 3340 meteorologist MK Cowan on Talk 99.5.
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10: Basically, if you're talking about it, we're talking about it. 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

0: The Arctic Monkeys is the name of that band. Good band. Good band, man. All right, let me get you with Mandu real quick. MANDUU.com. I talked a little bit about Mandu, I think at the beginning of the show. I'm super sore today, and I had them hips swinging yesterday towards the end of my workout. They said, start shaking them hips to the beat, and I felt like I was in Zumba class. I was like, pop, lock, and drop it, baby. That's not the norm, by the way, so don't think you're going to get up to there and start dancing. They do actual normal workouts, but it's all being amplified by the EMS system, the electronic muscle stimulation. And don't let electronic fool you, because you don't feel like you're getting shocked. It feels like vibrations. It just feels like it's vibrating, and that's kind of what it does. That's what the electrodes in the suit do. They vibrate your muscles, so your muscles are basically like working out at a very rapid pace while you're lifting some weights and doing whatever they tell you to do, and it only lasts 15 minutes, and you're going to build muscles so quick. I keep showing you, y'all, this ain't fake. This is not a stage prop. This is Andrew McLean's real deal muscles. Look at that. Raw. And so I'm going to be getting jacked, man. For dad bod summer. That's what I'm in the midst of. I'm in the midst of dad bod summer. And soon I'm going to get John Bird back on the train. He's been so busy he hadn't been able to do it, but I actually had one of the trainers ask me yesterday. He said, I actually went on the computer and looked when the last time John Bird was here. He's a listener. And he's like, what's the deal? I said, I've been trying to get him back up here. He's just a busy man.
1: Yeah, and I got to lose some weight. The last couple of times I went, it was just brutal on me, like to the point of real pain.
0: You know that working out causes you to lose weight.
1: Yes, but I need to lose some weight. Mm-hmm. I really do. It's, and get this some of this Will stuff behind me.
0: Yeah, I say once you get your car, you're going to be wanting to drive everywhere. You're going to drive your ass right to Mandu.
1: Yeah, I'll be back.
0: That's what needs to happen. But I'm there, and a lot of people are there, and you could be working out with me one day. Just try your free session first. That's all I want you to do, because I want you to know what it's all about. I want you to be assured that it's everything I tell you it is. And you will see results so fast, it's going to make your head spin. You're not even going to believe it. On your first appointment, you also get to step on the InBody machine, which will gauge everything. It gives you your weight, stuff like that. But it also reads your muscle mass, your skeletal muscle mass, your body fat, your visceral fat. It reads all the stuff. And all it is, it's basically a scale, and you just hold these two little controllers. They're like Wii controllers. You just hold them onto the side. It scans your body and then gives you all the stats you need. And the beauty of it is you can use it as much as you want. So as you're doing Mandu over the weeks and months, you can go step on that InBody machine and literally watch your progress in real time. 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He coughed. He didn't know his microphone was on. It's been a long day. 7 hours and 40 minutes, John Bird. John Bird did not expect to have to be up here at 6 o'clock this morning.
1: No, but, you know, Valerie was so sweet to me to get me some Chick-fil-A biscuits. But she got, like, one too many, and I ate it, and I got a little bit of indigestion.
0: Sounds like you got a chicken sandwich caught in my throat. There were videos of foreigners, like Europeans, and who I'm trying to remember what country was from. They were trying Chick-fil-A for the first time. There was another guy from, like, I think he was from maybe Brazil or somewhere, maybe South America, and he was trying KFC for the first time. And every place, they went to Cane's, they went to Chipotle, they were trying all this, like, super American stuff, and they were just shocked. And I'm thinking, yeah, see, that's why we're fat. It's not because we're lazy. It's just because our food's delicious. We got the best food on the planet. And now the rest of the world knows. Anyway, it is time, ladies and gentlemen. We're not doing a wheel of segments. Okay, you ready? You're just pointing like you didn't want me to do it. It's time, ladies and gentlemen, for the Wheel of Segments. Oh, I see you were pointing at the phones. We can try to get the phones after.
2: Criminals.

0: pumped today. I'm like, I don't know what it is. Something about my radio abilities are off.
1: Must be that dream. That weird dream. It's two weird dreams in a row.
0: I think it was. I actually think it was. I think they've thrown me off. And then I was doing nostalgia on the way into work. I was listening to. So the Blink-182 album that's called Take Off Your Pants and Jacket just turned 25 years old. And I used to listen to that album all the time. And so I was listening to it this morning. And I was going back down memory lane, remembering times from when, like, I was a kid and a young teenager. And, you know, some of those prominent moments in your life where you're just like, oh, the good old days.
1: Yeah.
0: Before adulthood.
1: It gets sadder and sadder.
0: Now, I mean, life's good right now. It's just, you know, there's those moments where you think back and you're like, God, man, I had it made. I didn't even know it.
1: Yeah, remember that time I got arrested, man?
0: Yeah. Awesome. Ditching in your girlfriend on the beach in the dunes.
1: Okay. Let's not go there.
0: Well, we're just strolling down memory lane.
1: I didn't ditch her. I went to wave down the little dune buggies that were looking for us.
0: Oh, I got you. And then she was angry at you. She felt like you ditched her.
1: Yeah, once we found her, she slapped me hard in front of everybody.
0: All right.
1: Rough trip back home.
0: I bet. Let's go.
1: Good.
0: First headline, Arizona motorist rushing home for Love Island busted going over 100 miles per hour.
1: Dang.
0: What is Love Island?
1: Oh, Love Island, it's that disgusting... It's like a reality thing, and there's like all these model-looking people.
0: It's like a contest.
1: All naked, and they get together, and they screw and all that. And you know,
0: It's a contest, though? Like a bachelor
1: yeah.
0: kind of?
1: Yeah.
0: It's like a bachelor, but with a lot of panky-panky?
1: A lot of couples, yeah, a lot.
0: It says, an Arizona woman, an apparent Love Island superfan, was clocked going 108 miles per hour in a speedy rush... A speedy rush home to watch her favorite reality TV show. The motorist was pulled over in Pinal County on State Route 347, going much faster than the 65-mile-an-hour speed limit on June 9th. Quote, the driver stated she was trying to get home fast to be able to watch the reality TV show Love Island. Wait a minute. Do you not have, like, who can't go back and watch the show? I mean, this isn't 1995. Like, you don't have to see it as soon as it premieres.
1: You can watch it on Hulu.
0: You can go back and watch it on Hulu, Cole. The driver was arrested and booked for criminal speed and reckless driving, and the vehicle went to car jail for 20 days. Dang, that's pretty harsh. Where was this at? Oh, this is Arizona. That's right. Love Island streams 6 nights a week at 9 p.m. Eastern. 6 nights a week? It comes on 6 nights a week?
1: That's a lot of hanky-panky.
0: Love Island streams 6 nights a week at 9 p.m. Eastern on Peacock, which is owned by NBC Universal, the parent company of NBC News. Peacock describes it as a real-time dating competition featuring a group of sexy singles living in a tropical villa who can win $100,000 by being the last couple standing. Viewers are able to vote on their favorite islanders and couples, sometimes resulting in people's being dumped from the show. The couple with the most votes at the end of the show wins a chance to share the $100,000 or potentially cut their partners out of the prize money and keep the entire pot for themselves. Stand-up comedian Leon Sterling and former Vanderpump Rules figure Ariana Maddox offer up the steamy play-by-play of sexy antics. So they're like the host, I guess.
1: Yeah.
0: So if it streams 6 nights a week, is it like Fish Tank where people you're watching a live stream of these people?
1: They're much cleaner and better looking.
0: But I'm just trying to wrap my mind around six nights a week.
1: Yeah, I didn't know it was six nights a week. That's I guess it's like Big Brother, but outside.
0: Yeah, that's crazy. And then next on Criminals That Suck, Russian teenager given 5 days behind bars for placing a pizza order as Adolf Hitler. It looks like a Little Caesars over in Russia. It says an 18-year-old student who was arrested in the city of Nizhny Tagil in the Russian Urals for ordering a pizza under the name Adolf Hitler has been court-ordered to spend 5 days in custody. Timofey Vankonin, who now faces possible expulsion from the construction college where he studies, was charged with propagating Nazi symbols after allegedly placing an order at a local restaurant using the erstwhile German dictator's name. According to the regional interior ministry, the boy was detained on his college premises shortly after the stunt. Quote, he immediately expressed remorse for his actions, barely holding back his tears, and apologized to everyone whose feelings had been hurt by his behavior. Something tells me he was making a YouTube video.
1: Yeah, that sounds like it. But was he asking for, like, did all he do was give the name Adolf Hitler when he ordered?
0: Seems like it. He says he pled guilty to the charge and was also forced to apologize for his behavior on camera. During their investigation, the police also found that he had drawn prohibited symbols on his desk, which he had photographed and shared in an online chat forum.
1: Okay.
0: The lawyer who represents the ruling United Russia, United Russia Party in the region's legislative assembly reported the incident to the police. Quote, all this happened in front of my friend, he said, a veteran of the special military operation. I don't know how he managed to stop himself from smashing his face into the table, but I believe this is a very clear-cut case. Not only did he introduce himself as the leader of the Third Reich when ordering a pizza at the shopping center, but he also displayed a swastika online at his place of study.
1: Yeah, he's busted.
0: Yeah, freedom of speech only applies when you're over here, buddy. So if you want to do some swastikers, as our buddy Gene Lasker says, you're going to have to do them in the U.S. to not go to jail. I don't advise it. I think it's a bad look, but...
1: No, we're doing German symbols, especially in Russia.
0: Yeah.
1: It's not a good idea.
0: Not a good idea. And last but not least, former San Antonio cop who fed a homeless man an ish-filled sandwich gets a big promotion. I think we've talked about this story before. Not this one, but the same cop giving a homeless guy a poop sandwich.
1: Why would he do that? And he's given a promotion for giving a homeless guy a poop sandwich?
0: I don't know that that's why he's getting a promotion. It said the former San Antonio police officer accused of feeding a homeless man a sandwich stuffed with dog feces is now the chief of police of the small South Texas town of Benavides. Do you know what the town's called? No, it's not.
1: No, I don't know. I don't have any idea.
0: One time, SAPD officer Matthew Luckhurst was appointed top cop in the town of about 1,100 people on June 1st. The city clerk, Tiffany Bazin, told the outlet that the city council discussed and voted on appointing Luckhurst as the town's new chief of police on April 30th. It says that prior to his promotion, Luckhurst worked as one of the two officers in town and earned a school-based law enforcement officer license in April of 24. Luckhurst was terminated from the San Antonio Police Department in 2020 following two poop-related incidents. Investigators accused Luckhurst of giving a homeless man a poop sandwich while on patrol. A month later, Luckhurst found himself in another stinky situation over allegations he took a dump in an SAPD woman's restroom without flushing and rubbed a brown substance with the consistency of a tapioca on the toilet seat after a female officer asked for the facilities to be kept clean. Although Luckhurst avoided being fired over the first incident on a technicality, SAPD canned the officer in 2020 for the second tapioca poop in the female restroom gimmick.
1: What? Why is this guy fascinated with poop?
0: Yeah, no, don't ask me that. People would ask the same question about me, Cole. That's wild. He's obviously a troublemaker. A prankster, if you will.
1: Yeah, but a troublemaker with a badge, that's bad news.
0: That is really bad. 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

0: lights. Rodney says gas is $3.09 at the Alabaster Murphy in the Promenade.
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0: $3.09.
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3: The former Chief Justice of the Alabama Supreme Court, Roy Moore, is appealing to the U.S. Supreme Court, asking them to block a lower court ruling from going into effect as he continues to appeal their decision. The 11th Circuit Court has ruled that Moore cannot receive an $8.2 million award in damages that was part of a jury's verdict in Northern Alabama back in 2022. That Northern Alabama jury found that a Washington, D.C. political action committee was liable for the damages they created through their campaign ads that portrayed Moore as a person who walked in a shopping mall in Gadsden soliciting sex from young girls. The jury determined that the Senate Majority PAC from D.C. acted with malice in those ads and awarded Moore the damages. I'll be back with more Alabama stories after this.
4: 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At 1819 News, the podcast, we are in pursuit of a free and flourishing Alabama. 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
3: A hot car death has occurred in Clark County on Wednesday. A 3-year-old boy was reported missing by his parents and was found by police in the back of a vehicle. At this point, police cannot say if the child got into the car on his own or was left there by adults. No charges have been issued at this time. A synthetic leather manufacturing company is coming to Auburn. Volcaflex is based out of Italy and will be building its first ever facility in the U.S. This will be a $70 million investment and will create about 130 jobs. Volcaflex produces synthetic leather as well as other surface materials that are used in the interiors of automobiles. I'm Andrea Tice.
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0: 4 hours today to get here to quickly set up shop. AJ, you know how I dread trees when I get to the park location? I got here and they got me a nice tree lot, but I managed to. I've got this mask now to put the satellite dish really high to be able to transmit out of here. And I got over that sucker, and I was able to, you ready, put up an extra camera. I had just enough time to get one more camera set up outside. So there's our beauty shot for the day.
1: Oh, that's beautiful.
0: Now, I have no idea what river that is. I know a couple of times I crossed the Animas River, and I'm not sure if that's tributary or the headwaters of it, but I'll try to figure that out before the show's over.
1: But I'm gonna tell you this: the view and the sun is a whole lot better than what we got here.
0: That's what I was doing, just trying to make you a little jealous. Let me pan around and show you upriver. I guess that would be downriver, based on the way it's flowing. Now there's kind of a cliff, like right there where the camera's sitting. I don't know if I can pan down and let you see that or not. I was gonna try to go down and set up. It's hard to tell from here. That's like a 12-foot drop straight off, and there's no way to get down there. I really wanted to just set up down there by the water. If I'd have had maybe one more hour, I'd have given it a shot, but it's a lot more risky if I were to get down there and something goes wrong or we lose signal, and then of course that's back up river. As we scan through, you can see sort of the part of the campground there. My neighbors took off. They were from Phoenix, out on the road with their family, had the dog, had the kids out touring around out here. Just a gorgeous part of the country. And we're just, I'm going to spend some vacation time here in Colorado and then bounce around some of the other cities out west. And, of course, as we have promoted, we're going to be taking y'all with us. And I'll get this camera thing down, and we'll have two or three cameras on all the people we talk to and the places we go. So we hope y'all will join us. Yeah, and I hate it that the weather's so bad back there. I've been keeping up with things back at the house, and it just looks so ominous. How bad has it been so far today? Because there's more on the way. I was looking at the future radar, it looks pretty rough this afternoon.
1: Yeah, I mean, maybe some parts of Birmingham Metro probably got hit pretty heavy. But as of right now, especially here at the radio station, the rain is pretty light. But, you know, obviously the clouds are here. It's very wet and damp. Roads are, you know, slick, you know, obviously. But I guess more of that heavy rain is going to be coming on later on in the day. But as of right now, especially here around the station, it's not too bad.
0: Mm. I saw a one of our forecasters in town, and I wish I could give him credit because I was just scrolling through at a red light. When I'm driving all morning trying to get to the next spot, I have to stop and read when I can. So I was scrolling through to see what was happening back home, and they said at one point, I guess this was about 3 hours ago, that it was raining at 3 inches per hour at the Shelby County Airport. Now, Shelby County, much more, you know, a little bit to the south of the very edge of this thing and catching a lot of rain. Then if you look at this, the future radar of the rain bands, it's just going to be all afternoon during quite a bit during the course of the show. Let's see, low end tornado threat today. And let me see, the rain projections were still 3 inches and up, for most of the area. So, I did notice I took a couple of power hits at home, but I can still see all the cameras and, everything still looks good, there with, people checking on my place. And you know, you always worry about when you're out traveling, you're gonna get a tree or something, and they're gonna have something that somebody else is gonna have to deal with. But and that is a possibility today with that low end tornado threat. Just to reiterate, there is a possibility. Am I teasing y'all too much with this shot? I'll put it back on the mobile studio unit. There is that possibility today, just a low end chance of a tornado. And of course, if any of that stuff pops up, we'll start tracking it and let you know where the severe warnings are. And I believe, based on the rainfall that we've had so far and what this radar shows for this afternoon, we're going to have some flood warnings probably, looks like about 4 o'clock maybe, after. Depends on where you are, of course, because we cover such a broad area. Now, if y'all are listening to me in, say, Coleman right now, it's not as bad for you. So as you go north, our listeners in north of Birmingham, just not seeing the same kind of intensity. But this afternoon, Shelby, Tuscaloosa, and looks like Talladega County getting quite a bit, and that's just going to lead to more and more issues. If we start having traffic backups and issues related to it, because it is just Thursday afternoon, some folks still getting around, y'all bring it. Bring the reports, because that'll help, especially road closures. We're always open to that when our callers want to call in, because it helps folks all around you get ready for stuff like that. Floor Tech Coatings bringing you the show to get started today.

0: today. Y'all, I really do. I really am glad to have this kind of home service on the show. It's a need that if you got just sort of raw concrete in a garage space or in a shop, in a retail space, you know how dirty it can get. And at some point, it's just not going to ever look the same. And you can't put paint on it. That's not going to work. And a lot of these floor coatings over the years have just failed us. And I've had my own experience with this with a project I did. And turns out I did the installation correctly. I just couldn't figure out why did it look so bad so fast. It did fade. It did start to peel. And turns out it was just the product. A lot of times in that industry, they've been just putting down inferior product. In fact, they're polluting their own product, some of the manufacturers, by putting solvents and impurities into the mix just to sort of thin it out and stretch it out, make it easier to apply, make the product go a little further, I guess. And that's just not the way to do it. FloorTech is not a brand new concept, but a very tested concept that was based on the failure of the other products. Kevin and his team literally turned into scientists, got in the lab and did their testing and figured out what was wrong with the other stuff. And they did it differently. Isn't that good? Capitalism. I don't care what they say. So they built a better mousetrap, so to speak. They put better ingredients in and took the impurities out. So just like the food we eat and other things we use, you need the good stuff. And that's what they've designed and that's what they've built at FloorTech. So let them come and demonstrate why their product's better. You get ultimate customization in the colors. I remember when I did mine, I had my choice of about 20 colors from a pre-mixed color palette. You know, you just had samples and they're very different from each other. They'll bring you a sort of an iPad type device, has a little fader slider on it, and you can slide that thing around until it's just like what you want. Then they'll go mix it up that way and put the amount of, I call it flake. I think they call it chips, but they put the amount that you want. 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They so stand behind everything they do that this has a lifetime warranty. 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It's not going to yellow. And it's not going to peel. 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Hey, Jay, do I sound like I'm losing my voice a little bit? We're just getting started with the show. I think it's the drier air out here. I don't know. It's just, I sound hoarse like I've been cheering for the Knicks or something. Have they had their parade today? I heard all the coverage.
1: Yes, they had their parade earlier today.
0: I heard them setting up for it, and I was listening to all the news. They had like 10,000 police, a lot of security apparatus. They had the same security plan that they use for like New Year's Eve when they host that many people. The New York police are amazing at how they can manage crowds that way. And as far as I know, I haven't seen a single incident that happened in New York. Seemed like it was just a normal celebration, and we didn't allow the hooligans to take over, and the city got to be united for once during the parade. So that was pretty cool. What else happened today? Obama. I just heard this. I was listening to Andrew as I was setting up. The Obama Library is now officially, I guess, dedicated. I don't know when did it open, but they dedicated it today, and Obama came and gave a speech, and you know, they had all the usual suspects there. Hillary Clinton was dressed just like the Penguin from Batman, and it's not enough that the building itself. Now, look, I'm not the only critic. It's just, look, I know you can love Obama, but that's an ugly-ass building, and it's been ripe with controversy, not just the architectural style, but where they put it. Obama says he wanted to give back to the community that he felt tied to as he sort of had some formative years there. He met his wife there. He got into politics there, so that's the natural place. Of course, you know, he could have put it in Kenya. He could have put it in Hawaii. Could have put it anywhere, but he could put it in Kansas, I guess. But Indonesia, where else has he been? But he put it in Chicago on the south side. And so I guess it'll be what it is. I mean, all these presidential libraries are very different. It is inspirational in this. If you are a person with zero experience at managing anything or doing anything of any real accomplishment, you too can become president and ruin everything and get yourself a building that looks like it belongs in a villain movie, a villain cartoon movie, maybe a space movie, It's where all the evil people hang out and make decisions. And you can have that built in a crime-ridden slum part of Chicago where people will shoot each other right out the doors. And you've got broke contractors who've lost millions, who are still owed millions of dollars in payment for building this building that hadn't been paid yet. And get Hillary to show up at your event with a Hamburglar hat on from McDonald's. Remember the Hamburglar? And also give an exceedingly boring speech. I was listening to Obama thinking, let me see if he still got the magic, because that dude could give a speech back in the day. And it was lame. I mean, it was. I don't mean to just be a gratuitously critical, because he ranks among the worst presidents in this country's history, next to Woodrow Wilson, Jimmy Carter, him, and Biden. And you could obviously throw others if you had a top 10 list. Just a terrible, terrible president. We're still paying a price for ever having elected this guy. And it's largely the Republicans' fault. They didn't know how to run against him. But here we are still cleaning up the mess. Even today, still cleaning up the Iran mess that extends back to some of the stuff that happened during the Obama years. But they love to fancy themselves in politics, and they certainly did today in Chicago. All right, quick break. We'll come back and get some more. We'll get phone calls. I'm kind of easy today. We're not really burdened with any urgent breaking news. If we get it, we get it. And I'm kind of easing into vacation mode. So we'll talk about whatever y'all want to after we get cranked back up. Here's, again, the number if you want to get in here for you newbies, 545-9950. 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

0: All right, y'all, let's do this again. Let's keep going. AJ, that there, I checked it out during the break. That there is the Animas River. I had to look that up because you know what the word animus mean? I mean, I've always known the word animus to mean, you know, you're sort of, you have ill will toward something. I have animus toward Florida Georgia Line, the band, that kind of thing. But there's a Latin version. Why would somebody name a river like it should be like the pissed off river? It was like the angry, I don't give a damn about your ass river. But I thought maybe it's an Indian word and I kind of looked it up. There's a Latin word and it originally meant mind or soul or spirit. So I'm assuming it got its name before animus was adopted by psychology and people are known to have had animus.
1: The more you know.
0: How dorky am I right now? I'm a little bit of a wordsmith, so I got to look these things up. I do that when I'm driving and I shouldn't do it because I'll cross something or see something. I don't know where I am. You know what's funny too? Let me just do some travel notes. I'm feeling kind of laid back right now. It's funny to me, you'll pass through a little small town. And it just seems like every town you go through, and maybe I'm just watching too many movies, you should know what town you're in pretty quick, right? You should see a sign, welcome to Dooleyville or whatever, or you'll see the Dooleyville Bank. But I must have crossed through three or four little spots in the road today, and I couldn't find the name of the town on anything. It wasn't on a church. It wasn't on a post office. I didn't see a welcome sign. It was just a bunch of businesses, and some of them were cute, some of them were kind of scary, but yeah, it was. It's just funny like that. I have to get the GPS out while I'm riding through to even figure out where I am sometimes. And part of that is our reliance on not relying on paper maps and really being able to orient. We're just trusting, and I just do this all the time now, where you're just trusting that device and following the blue line until you lose signal or the thing goes off. And that happened to me at one point when I was about 3 miles from a turn. I was like, I do. Because on a day like today, I can't afford to make a wrong turn or to kill any time doing anything but trying to get to the next spot. I was freaking out for a second. I finally got that thing working again. But in the old paper map days, man, we kind of knew we were driving to Dooleyville and taking a right on 43, and now we're just following along. But it was nice to drive up in here and see that pretty sight right there. Let me scroll around to show y'all again. And by the way, if you don't follow us on Talk 99.5, I know a lot of times, I'll be real with you, it gets a little boring just watching us sit in the studio and talk, which is one of the reasons we wanted to get out and do this trip again this year. It's America's 250, and this, you know, it's such a beautiful country, and we got the cameras now, so we can actually give you something to look at, and all those interesting people that we met 3 years ago, the cowboys and the hardy people that live out here, and some of the crazy people too, and some of their stories. If y'all want to start bookmarking the site on YouTube, it's on all the platforms, I think. I generally find it on the YouTube channel, but I think I don't know where all we're live, AJ. I lose track of it now, but if you're not too busy, I know a lot of people that listen to shows like this are busy doing something else during the day. Y'all are out there driving trucks or being the cops, or, you know, you're on your route, or you're in between shuttling your kids, and you're kind of doing stuff, and we're sort of keeping you company. We're well aware of that. So you can't really keep your eyes on a screen, but as things change and cameras seem to be more everywhere, we're getting a little bit better and better at trying to show you what we're doing. And sometimes we actually get out of the house and can show you something interesting. So I've got this little setup that I can pretty much control myself. We're going to try to take y'all with us on these trips. Let me go this way. I'm trying not to invade anybody's privacy because this is kind of what the back of the campground looks like. That's sort of the back corner of my unit where I've got some things tied on. And you can see a bicycle pedal there. That's and then that's about it. All you want to see is that water there. Again, I hate it that it's so bad back home. And we've got a wet pattern in the forecast after this tropical system Arthur works its way through as well. And I think, especially with the El Nino effect this year, I think we're just going to have a wet summer and maybe even a wet winter. Some people think it could lead to us having some snowfall this year, but I've heard that before. We hear that all the time. Let's talk to you about Hueytown Pond while we're at it. I'm just going to leave that picture up. Man, Tommy has just gotten, I think it was about 2 days ago. Some of my timeline is turning into a blur, but he reached out while I was talking about these AR-12s and said he just got a new shipment in because y'all always get in there and buy them up, and then he'll try to get some more. He finds deals from great manufacturers. He likes to buy things in lots and put an emphasis on it. So, and when he does, you know, we're here to amplify those deals and let you know when you need to get over there. And this is one of them. You can't beat a good looking, highly functional, very intimidating and fun looking, AR-12 shotgun. In addition to the extended mags, I think this is the first time he's had those 19 round, mags, that, can, you can do some, you can tear down some forest with that thing. And of course, they're only $279.99 in the desert color, which is the, when he first got them in, he had traditional, you know, a lot of AR platforms are in black, sort of flat black, but, he had those come in and those were super popular. That's probably the color I would get. I picked up a Glock, 43 from him a while back in that color. And I like that gun. It sort of blends in. You know what I like about that little pistol is, if I put it down in a backpack or a bag, it doesn't blend in with the background of the bag. The background of the bag is kind of black on the inside, and you just kind of lose things down in there. And the older I get, I'm looking for to be able to see so I can find that thing in a hurry if I tuck it in somewhere. Anyway, y'all go down to Hueytown Pawn and look at all the stuff. It's a great gun counter. These are wonderful guys to work with. They can track stuff down for you because they do have a pawn license. It's a nice pre-owned selection as well. Hueytown Pawn in Hueytown, of course. On Brook Lane Drive, y'all go meet Tommy and shop around and see what you think of the place. Hueytown Pawn, Brook Lane Drive. Okay, bottom of the hour, we'll come back and do some more headlines and take some phone calls, see what else we can do. Leland Live, Talk 99.5. Y'all stay tuned.

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7: We're at the end of the line. He has decided that Iran's not going to make a deal. 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So he's about to...
8: He's tired of waiting. But he was very patient for Donald Trump.
7: Very. I mean, overly patient. I did not expect that.
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0: shadow.
1: There you go, AJ. A little theme music for the trip. I was sitting here when you started that song. Is that John Denver, by the way?
2: Yep.
1: He's always singing some chill stuff. Now I feel like a hippie now. I'm finally getting in hippie mode. Oh, hey, what's happening, AJ? I had a hippie type dude next to me when I pulled in. He was busy working and had his family out there. Young guy. And finally we just started talking. I was doing my hookups. He was doing his stuff. And, we're 10 feet apart. He goes, hey, so where are you coming from, man? And he had that exact same kind of vibe, you know. And we just talked for a while. And he was heading out as I was coming in. He was heading on to his next spot. Turns out we're going to some of the same towns back to back. I'll probably run across this guy again before the trip's over. Very nice dude. But he was like, oh, so, AJ, like, yeah, you guys, hope you have a really chill time and a safe journey. And so I had to change my tone. It was somebody you got to kind of match him a little bit. I was like, you too, brother. You too. You too. All right. All right. So I'm in it now. Only been here like an hour and a half or maybe 2 hours. So here we go. You ever been to Colorado? Colorado?
2: I have not been to Colorado. I do want to go. That's one of the places. Like the further, well, I mean, obviously I've been to California. I've been to Seattle. I've been to Portland, Oregon. I have not been to Denver yet, or at least Colorado, the state. There was one time when I was in New Mexico, I was like, oh, it's like 2 hours from here or whatever. I forgot how far it was from New Mexico, but it's not that far. And I was like, oh, I could do that. And then I just never did it. So I do want to go out there one day and go check it out.
1: It really is a beautiful state. I have a former, I guess you'd call him a former brother-in-law and sister-in-law that live out here now. And it's the first place I ever took a plane trip to. I was sort of thinking about all that. When I drove in, when I was a kid, I didn't fly on a plane until late college ever in my life anywhere. And I remember we flew to Denver and went to Colorado Springs for a little short trip. And first time I'd ever seen snow like that. In Alabama, we get that icy, kind of slick, hard-packed snow. And out here, it's just pure fluff. I mean, overnight, it can be 2 foot of fluff. And it's just beautiful. But I'm not a skier, so I just don't like it. I've tried it. I just don't like it. So I really like it out here because of the drier air in the summertime. And so I've been through here quite a few times, and there's some cool spots, and we're going to travel through here. I'm here for those that care. We're doing the there's a bluegrass festival that I've wanted to go to since I was a kid. Well, since I've heard of it, and I can't remember when that was, but it's the Telluride Bluegrass Festival. And I've always seen the pictures from it, and every year they have acts that are just the people I'm kind of digging and listening to, and I'm getting more and more into the acoustic music as I get older. And this year it just lined up. That's the first thing I did to figure out, okay, if we're going back out west, where do we want to start? You have to spend 2 or 3 days just getting out here the way I have to do it. But and then I saw that festival was this weekend. The thing about Telluride, though, is it's kind of down in a box canyon, and I've never been there. They say it's just stunning, and we're going to get to spend several days in that area in addition to the music. And so, AJ, I got all my stuff. I got my instruments. I hope to get to pick and grin with some people, and there are a bunch of acts playing through the weekend that I'm going to be into. I'll be there through Father's Day, and it's just going to be a nice time, I think. And it could be weird. It could. I've had to sometimes, especially when you're traveling as a couple, one of you has to do what the other one does a little bit, and then you compromise. Can I just tell on her real quick? I'm gonna go ahead and try to. I don't think she can hear me right now, so I'm about to get in trouble. So yesterday we get to Albuquerque, and I can't describe the wind. It was a really strong wind, and it was like somebody blowing a hairdryer in your face. From about noon all the way to about 8 o'clock at night, it was just this hot dragon's breath kind of wind. And one of the places we were heading to was to some of the Utah canyons and hikes after we do some of Colorado. We were going to go do that for a few days. And after she came in with the dogs. She had been out with the dogs, and she just had this bewildered look on her face. AJ, it's like a dragon had sneezed in her face, and she just had her hair was blown back, and she was eyes were all bugged out. She goes, "We're gonna have to make some adjustments on this trip." so she just didn't want to hike in 103-degree weather, and we kind of knew it was gonna be hot, but it's also crowded in some of those places. So we're still gonna get into Moab. It's gonna be hot there, but we're not gonna spend the full time there. We're gonna move on to some. some cooler climates later in the trip. But that's the thing, you got to adjust on the fly. And that's one thing I like about RV travel, is you got the ability to do that. Even if you have to cancel a reservation, it's not a ton of money. And you can generally find places to park out here if you want to sort of freestyle it at some point. And there are a lot of vagabonds and nomads you meet out on the road, especially out in this part of the country, that are just living full time out of these things. And they just wake up one day and decide it's time for a change and head off to another pretty setting. But that's the beauty of our country. I've had the privilege to travel to Europe a couple of times in the last few years, and our country's just as pretty as anything over there. It's always amazing to see somebody else's culture, but the American West is just, it's hard to describe the ruggedness of it, the beauty of it, until you get out here. And sadly, you guys got to listen to me talk about it a lot for the next couple of weeks. JJ, our buddy JJ, is over here in on line four in Birmingham. What's up, JJ?
0: Hey, Leland. I hear you're in Colorado.
1: Yes, ma'am.
0: You were talking about you've been there several times because you got family out there. So you've probably seen these things and been on most of them. But have you ever come, I don't know what interstate you come off of, but you, which comes sort of over a hill, and you see this other huge hill or mountain, and there are buffalo grazing all over it. Have you seen that yet?
1: Well, I've seen it before, and I know exactly what you're describing because I'm not quite in that part of the state. You got to get much further north to see them.
0: Yeah, I probably had.
1: Yeah, I just.
0: And the other thing you'll want to see is I'm driving and it's raining, so I might be interrupting you, and I'm sorry.
1: No, but you're good.
0: The other thing you've probably already done is at some of your travels there is to go up the tram to Pikes Peak, the top of Pikes Peak.
1: You know, I've never done that. Every time I've come out here, I mean to do the Pikes Peak thing. I actually have some buddies that competed in. There's a road race where you race a car to the top, and they time you, and it's super dangerous. And I've always wanted to go watch that. I don't even know what time of year that it happens.
0: I mean, click, click, click, click all the way up that mountain, and you'll be in the clouds, and it's just, oh, man, it's just gorgeous up there. And
1: yeah,
0: the other thing is there's two other things real quick. The other thing, there's, and you probably know about it, there's a Red Rock open air theater.
1: Yep, I'm going to hit that on the way home. Yep, I'm going to go there for sure.
0: And the last thing is, you must have missed Bugs Bunny in Albuquerque. I can't believe that you did not watch Bugs Bunny and Porky Pig.
1: The Bugs Bunny joke just went right over my head.
0: All those cartoons when you were young.
1: JJ, I appreciate you hitting us with that, though. Thanks for the tourism tips.
0: Have fun.
1: All right. Thank you. It's a big state and completely different vibes depending on where you show up. Now, the area we're in is in the very, Durango is in the very southern part of the state, just over the border, really, from New Mexico. It's when you first start seeing Colorado look like Colorado. And so we're going to work our way north, and then eventually a lot of Wyoming. It's Wyoming, to be real, is probably my favorite state out here. And it's a rival with South Dakota. But I do love Colorado, but it's a little different. The further north you move, and it's mainly the weather that it changes to that cool mountain air in the middle of the summer, and it's just like taking a real vacation, even when you're working out here, like we'll be doing quite a bit. Jerry's over here on line one. What's up, Jerry?
3: How's it going, Leland?
1: Too good, man. Too good.
3: Okay. Well, I was going to tell you about Colorado if you go up there now, because when I used to work for American Airlines, we used to have each group had a softball team, and each group would throw every 3 months a tournament, and and the people in Colorado threw one, and we had mountains with snow, I mean, just absolutely beautiful around us. But that was back when I was younger and in really good shape, and let me tell you what, you run around the bases, you hit a ball, and you run around the bases, and you make it to second base, and you're sitting there leaning over, huffing and puffing for air.
1: Yep.
3: I mean, this is back when I used to jog and run good and everything, and I was like, oh, my God.
1: It's real. The altitude sickness is real, and you do have to acclimate. Now, we're not that high yet. I think we're at about maybe 8,000 feet. We came in at 7,000, so I don't know what we are right here. I can try to figure that out. But, yeah, when you start getting up closer to Denver, again, that's the first place I ever flew into, and I remember getting off the plane. We had a huge layover and walked around Denver for 2-3 hours, and I started feeling that dizzy kind of thing. It's just the air's a little thinner, the oxygen's a little thinner, and a country boy from that thick air that we're from really notices it very, very quickly.
3: Well, you should have seen the guys from Hawaii. Now, we had a whole group from Hawaii. We were talking big civilians that would wear these little skirt things and stuff. I mean, huge. And they never had to run around the bases because every time they just barely tapped the ball went flying way over the fence. It was like a moon rocket. I mean, it was unreal.
1: I bet it does fly. They say, thanks, buddy. They say the Rockies, it flies out of their stadium as well when they hit the ball out there in this thinner air. Speaking of baseball, let me shove this in here. It's the one of the controversies of the day, I guess. It's just amazing that we're still talking about this in 2026. But there's been a minor league team, and thank God, I'm glad these guys finally took a stand on this stuff, that decided this is York. I think I have the soundbite from the newscast about it. In York, Pennsylvania, they've got a local baseball, and they decided they are not going to wear these Pride Night jerseys that Major League Baseball and Minor League Baseball are forcing on these players. Some of these players aren't gay. You shouldn't be forced to wear a jersey based on someone's sexual activity. I mean, if you think about it, that's what we're talking about. We're talking about how other people decide they want to have sex and live their lives has become some thing that we're obligated to salute. And, I mean, and then where does it go after that? I mean, we're going to have people that like batteries and jumper nipple clamps night. I don't care how you get your freak on. It's none of my business. I shouldn't have to wear your uniform. And so these players, apparently the whole team in York decided they're not doing it. They don't want to be forced to do this. They're just playing baseball. Enough of this Pride Night stuff. If you want to be gay, be gay. If you want to be lesbian, have fun. Most of the country doesn't give a damn about your lifestyle. And we don't want to be forced to participate. We were told that was the bargain when the gay marriage thing happened, at least in our social discussions. We had a big social discussion about it. That was at what, 2014 or 15? And most folks said, look, I think I can't remember when Obergefell was, but the rational argument from people that wanted to have gay marriage was, look, we just want the same rights other couples have. And that's reasonable. I know you can put the Bible in there and have your biblical beliefs. That's not the discussion is, in a society of laws, should laws be equal to protect people that have that kind of lifestyle? Well, fine. And we were told that's all we want, just to be treated like everybody else and be normal. And now all these other groups have latched on, and they've got all these acronyms added to the LGBTQ Batman symbol plus questioning, all this other ridiculous stuff. And we're supposed to understand it, salute it, guess at people's identity and pronouns, allow these intrusions with the kids. All that started with that nose under the tent. And now you got these baseball players. Can we just play the damn game? I don't know where I heard it today. Somebody was talking about now the reporters are going in the locker rooms with the San Francisco Giants are finding these players out in the wild and going, what did you write the Bible verse on your hat? It's his hat. I know it's the team's uniform. But if we just quit having Pride Nights and go back to just playing baseball, maybe people could just enjoy baseball and you can do your Pride event wherever you want to. So the bottom line is this, the team, the York, I don't know what they are called, the York Revolution, those players said, no, we're not wearing the uniform. It was their normal uniform with rainbow sleeves. And they just said they weren't going to do it. So they had to cancel. They had to put the old cancel on the Pride Night in Pennsylvania. Here's what the newscast sounded like.
4: News out of York. The York Revolution says that it is canceling tonight's Pride Night game, saying that players refused to wear the Pride Night jersey. The team says the game will be forfeited, but says it will still hold a free Pride Night event at Wellspan Park. The Revs say that if you did buy tickets for tonight's game, you can redeem them for any future game. The event that is still on for tonight will run from 5:30 to 9.
1: So instead of canceling the uniform, they canceled the whole game. And then they're going to have like a sausage fest or something and then go back to playing baseball. I don't know. It's just, anyway, I had to shove that in there. That's a funny story. Norman is up next on line T. What's up, Norman?
5: Hey, Leland.
1: Hey, man.
5: I tried to get in touch with you a minute ago when you were talking about the Bluegrass Festival.
1: Yeah.
5: Well, there's a group right here in Alabama, and they call themselves Cotton Picking Kids.
1: They have played
5: Coleman, Alabama.
1: Yeah, they have played live on my radio show. Yeah, they played live on the show here before. Yeah, they came to the Fiddlers Convention up in Athens. I think it was last fall, and those guys got to play live. They're amazingly talented. I really love those kids.
5: Oh yes, they are awesome.
1: Yep.
5: I just wanted to pass that on to you, Leland.
1: Well, I appreciate that, Norman. I will tell you this, what they call bluegrass out here, and it's super popular, acoustic music, same instruments, but it's different, and there's a California version of it. I'm really into a bunch of acts that are based out of California. There's and it's more, I guess I'd almost call it mountain music. It's not as strictly bluegrass as we know, sort of the Appalachian version of it, but it's still cool, and there's a group, I think they're playing the festival this year. I'm not sure I'll get the chance to see them because they have different lineups. It's a three-day deal. But Mountain Grass Unit is based out of Alabama. I think some of those kids are from over in Mountain Brook. And they are absolutely tearing it up right now and are making names for themselves. Super talented young players. And I love to see the young kids embracing this older style of music. And they're changing it up and making it sound like they should make it sound like Billy Strings is one of the hottest acts touring right now. There's some huge acts that play from time to time. He's not on the bill this time, but there are some cool acts and we'll get to see. But yeah, Alabama's got a connection. And I think we've got a connection to a group called Clay Street Unit. Believe there may be some players in that band too. They're playing out here this weekend as well. Jennifer is over on line three. What's up, Jennifer?
6: Leland, how you doing? I know you're wonderful being in the great state of Colorado.
1: It's nice.
6: And we do say Rado, actually.
1: Colorado.
6: I wanted to call in and say I grew up in Durango. So.
1: Oh, wow. It's a beautiful town.
6: Yeah, I grew up so from elementary school all the way through high school, and my dad was a retired professor from Fort Lewis College there. So I was just... So it makes me kind of homesick was hearing you, but I'm so glad you got to travel there. But I was curious, are you taking the RV? Because I heard you want to go to Telluride. Are you guys going up through Highway 550 up through Silverton and Ouray?
1: Yeah, I'm going to Ouray because it's a little bit closer. You really can't camp in. Go ahead. I'm sorry.
6: Okay. No, I was going to say because it's called the Million Dollar Highway. So 550 goes to Silverton, to Ouray, and then to Telluride, and back down to Dolores. So
1: yeah, I'll be taking all that.
6: Highway 550 is, I mean, be careful in that it's one of the most beautiful drives you'll ever see. And before you get to Silverton, there's a place called Molis Pass, and that's at like 10,000 some odd feet. And that's probably some of the cleanest, most breathable air you'll ever get in your lungs in your entire life. I mean, it's just absolutely gorgeous there. So just be safe, and I'm glad you're doing it. But so Durango was like, I believe it's at 6,000. Silverton's at 9,000.
1: Mm-hmm.
6: And then I'm not actually sure what Telluride is, but you're completely correct that it's like in a valley. But the end, like one end of Telluride is like an enclosed bowl. So they have like a park down there, and growing up, it was always hippies in the drum circle, or Richie Rich's snowbirds. Yeah. And it's like no middleman. It was always hippies or Richie's. So, so be safe. But it just makes my heart feel good because I love when you go out west and do your shows, and I especially from a couple of years ago when you went out to like Cheyenne and Cheyenne Frontier Days, and that's just awesome.
1: Well, we're doing that again this year, and this time we got the cameras, and I hope those guys will have me back. They really asked me to. A lot of these folks have just begged us to come back one day, and we took a minute, but yeah, we're going to try that again. And let me ask you a question before I go to the break. If you could go to one place to eat dinner in Durango, if you had one night, because I got one night here, and then we got to move north, where would you go out to eat tonight? What's a good restaurant?
6: And that's tonight.
1: Yeah.
6: Well, it used to be this famous Mexican restaurant, but it closed, called Francisco's, and it's no longer there. But if I were you, one of the quintessential places is the Strader Hotel.
1: Okay.
6: If you wanted to, you don't want to go to the restaurant in Estrada, you want to go to the Diamond Circle Saloon. And
1: got
6: you
1: it.
6: Can order apps and beer and sit at the bar. And actually, that's where they filmed on Chevy Chase Vacation. The scene where he's like they're in and he shoots at him because they're supposed to be in Dodge City. But that
1: exactly.
6: was technically filmed in the Strader at the bar.
1: Fine.
6: It's kind of the Diamond Bell Saloon. And the guys in there, usually somebody's either playing guitar or they used to have a piano player that would like play ragtime piano. And all the waitresses are like in the little like cocktail, like the dresses with the feather and the hat.
1: We may check that out tonight. Jennifer, I appreciate the call. We
6: got to
1: hit this break.
6: Doors, so there you go.
1: I want to do that. Saloon doors. I want to do it. All right. Back in a minute. Y'all said thanks, Jennifer. Back in a minute.
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1: It's 2:58, Leland Live. I could really get into doing the show this way, AJ, where I'm not on the camera, but I'm just showing these pictures. It's a whole lot easier. Hey, Alabama Bass, ready to come tighten you up if you've got a tub shower combo deal in your house and it's just getting a little dicey, or you're worried about falling in there, or maybe it's your mom or your dad. Sometimes we have loved ones that they start aging and you want them to have that freedom and independence. And let's be honest, they got a lot of pride too, and they don't want your charity. They don't want your help, but everybody knows it'd be better if you had an easier system. This is what they specialize in at Alabama Bass, and they're ready to help you too. This is a wonderful family. 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Jill's going to answer the phone and get you set up. One of those guys is going to come out and meet with you. John's a veteran, and he'll work with you too if you're a veteran and you get maybe some of this kind of work done with the VA paying for it. 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
12: U.S. Congressman Barry Moore is defending the San Francisco Major League Baseball players who put Bible references on their uniforms that they were made to wear to promote Pride Month. The players, Landon Roop, J.T. Brubaker, and Ryan Walker, all wrote references to Genesis 9, which is the story of the flood, Noah and the Ark, and God's rainbow in the sky as a sign of his mercy to mankind. Moore spoke on WVNN on the Yaffe program about the blowback these players have been receiving for referencing the Bible.
17: Well, it reminds me of Tim Tebow when he kneeled on the sideline and said a prayer. I mean, it's just the left is not tolerant at all. They're all about free speech as long as you're saying what they want you to say. And the minute you push back on that, that becomes an issue. So they're very hypocritical. They claim they're for civil liberties, but you have, when the left, as long as it's their message, yeah, they're for free speech. But anytime you speak out, especially if you're a Christian or you try to share your faith, or you push back against this woke, crazy left agenda, then in some kind of way, that's not tolerated in the most tolerant, supposedly, group in our society. But they're the least tolerant in reality.
12: I'll be back with more Alabama stories after this.
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12: A Trinity man has been sentenced to 20 years in prison for the sexual abuse of a child under the age of 12 in Morgan County. Romaldo Jimenez was given the maximum sentence possible under state law. He was convicted earlier this month. I'm Andrea Tice.
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Y'all, welcome back into the show. Leland Live, Talking NM5, still on the road today in Durango, Colorado. What a beautiful place. First time here, and I set up a beauty shot for you. If you're watching us on Talk TV, that would be the Animas River, which is right outside my back door right now. That's the my little camera set up right behind where I'm broadcasting here in the mobile command unit as we keep going with the headlines and all the stuff. I hate it that the weather is, and it's hot outside. It's about 92 here, but y'all can see the bright sunshine. That is not the case back in Alabama. Let me run through some of the weather this hour, and it looks like, based on these forecast models and all the watches and warnings that are going out right now with this tropical system, that it's about to get real heavy for the next maybe 3 or 4 hours all over central Alabama. Now, South Alabama has been dealing with a lot of more severe weather warnings, watches. So let me just kind of walk you through it. From in about sometime, I guess, around 4:30, just based on these future radar bands, heavy rain, similar to what has

0: a little. I think Bibb County is also in this tornado watch, so it's not beyond reason that there could be an outside chance of some strong tornado activity. But that again is a mostly far South Alabama thing this afternoon. Our biggest problem around Birmingham is going to be the winds and the saturated ground and the flooding and the potential for trees to come down, probably knock out the power lines and things like that. So we're still watching it, and I'll give you all these updates. I did see where a train was blown off the tracks by a tornado down in Louisiana this afternoon in Metairie. Now, many of you have traveled through there coming and going from New Orleans. And, of course, if you got friends, people vacationing down on the coast, there is a tornado watch until 11 o'clock Eastern over the eastern half of Alabama, parts of Georgia, and good part of the panhandle tonight. So much rougher the closer you get down to the Gulf as this tropical system is just blowing on through. Axiom Tax Resolution Group bringing you the show tonight. 205tax.com, 205tax.com. Y'all, let them help you with anything you need if you're dealing with the IRS. And it can be so intimidating. That's their game, is to intimidate you. I mean, it starts with a tax code that's impossible to understand. Even the best CPAs can get confused about conflicting parts of the tax code, and everybody's situation is different. And some of y'all have gotten bad advice, and that cost you money, and now you can't pay it, or you couldn't pay it in the past, and they're tracking you down. And they do have the power to just run you down and freeze everything in your life that has value until you pay them. 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Congress years ago passed laws to help people work this out. They passed laws to keep the IRS from harassing you. And there's some things they're just not going to disclose to you that Perry Cronin's going to know at Axiom. That unless you have professional representation, there's no way you're going to know these things. Certain deadlines and requirements on their side of the issue. So let Perry Cronin help at Axiom. This is what they do. 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He gets how difficult it can be just to comply with our tax code. So let him help. Let him represent you and get you some peace and relief in your life. 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All right, let me take some more phone calls. A lot of folks calling about the Colorado portion of the trip. Now I'll be back through here when we really fire up in earnest and start doing these on location shows, and I hope it's fun for y'all. I hope it gives us a little something extra to do in the summer instead of the same old every day with the headlines. Here's Tim, if he's still hanging on a cell phone over on line four. Tim, what's up, buddy?
1: What's going on? I'm jealous.
0: Yeah, no, I'm sorry. So, I can't help it. This is great.
1: So are you at a KOA where you're at right now?
0: No, but I stay in a lot of those. I love the KOAs. They tend to be in great locations. I find that the parks are smaller because when they built these things, they were one of the first campground chains in the country, and they just RVs were smaller, and there was, you know, just little campers people would pull. And now they've gotten bigger and bigger, and some units can't even get in some of the KOAs. This is a private group that's just backed up to the Animas River, and it was on my way further north, and it made a really good stop to be able to get the show done today.
1: Well, they've got a great KOA there, but that, yeah. I just want to tell you, first thing, Jennifer stole a little bit of my thunder, but first thing, that river right there, I don't know the exact location, but part of that is where Butch Cassidy and Sundance Kid were filmed.
0: Yeah, okay. I could see that.
1: Now, as you head out and you start going up the mountain, you are going to start hitting some very high elevation.
0: Oh yeah.
1: You're gonna come to a sign, I think it says like Coal Bank Summit or something, and you'll see it's got the elevation. It's over 10,000 feet elevation right there. But what I was really gonna tell you is Jennifer told you about she said Molas Pass is Molas.
0: Yeah.
1: But there is a campground right 7 miles before you get to Silverton. It's called Lake Molas. If you need a place to stay overnight, I'm telling you, that is one of the most beautiful spots.
0: Okay.
1: On the Million Dollar Highway right there. We've been there three times, and that's our favorite place to camp. Now, Now, the tent spots are much better than the

0: camper spots, but with that being said, it's still a gorgeous, gorgeous place. And lastly, what I'll leave you with, if you stop at Ouray and you need a great place to eat, you've got to go to the, it's called the Outlaw Restaurant.
1: I've heard of that.
0: They
1: heard
0: have
1: that
0: some
1: one.
0: Of the best, the best porterhouse steaks in the country, and they actually have an actual hat from John Wayne hanging up above the bar.
1: Okay. All right. So I've added some time in Ouray. We were only going to stay there long enough to do the music festival and keep moving, but then we chopped off some of the canyon just because of the heat. We looked at it and said, we really don't need to spend 8 days in 103 degree heat. So we tacked on some time
0: because,
1: you know, it's so beautiful in Colorado. So we added a little bit more time there and in Wyoming and cut some of that part of the trip off. We just did that last night. So now I've got several nights in Ouray. I think we got 4 or 5 nights there now. And so I look forward to, I'll go check that place out for sure.
0: Yeah, now as you come right before you get to Lake Molass, you're going to see a pull-off, an overlook, and you can actually see the lake and the campground from that overlook. But there's a big, huge mountain peak that'll be on your left-hand side, and you'll know it when you see it, but Lake Molass is almost right across from that. But it's, like I said, if you're going that way and you got time to stop and spend the night there, it's a beautiful, beautiful place.
1: Well, I appreciate all the tips. You know what I should have done was we should have done this show before I left, and I could have booked some things. I think we got a pretty good plan, but there's so much to do out here. You could come out here. I think you could come out here every year and never stay in the same place twice. There's so many things to do and places to see.
0: Yeah. Well, have fun, be safe, and we'll see you when you get home.
1: Thanks for the tip, Tim. You know, I'm taking notes, and the fun part of the trip for me starts tomorrow because I do have some time off, and I don't have to cram my day full of driving and then moving and then, you know, trying to – this is a long show. There goes somebody on a kayak. Do you see them, AJ? Somebody just floated by. Didn't know they were doing river floats here. That's kind of cool. I did see some people with you know, that's not like a whitewater river either. That'd be a beautiful float right there. So you can see how big it is. You got perspective now with that little kayak going by. But, yeah – what was I saying? Yeah, I've got a little more downtime. So when you're not pressing and we don't have long drives, for a few days, it's shorter drives and longer stops. And that's when I can sort of catch my breath. But then when we get back to doing the radio shows, that's a busy, busy time and we've got tight schedules. I'll tell you a funny, and we'll get JoJo in here. Today, you know, I was explaining this morning, I didn't have time for air. In fact, I wanted to stop by a Home Depot and get some things I needed, and I knew they had one in Albuquerque where we're going to go past it. And so I tried to carve out 20 minutes to make the stop. And then when I got to the end of this one road, it wouldn't let me take a left. They had one of those islands and the GPS wanted me to take a right and go make a U-turn and go back left. Y'all know what I mean? And so I go and take the right. And sure enough, I get to the U-turn and it's too small. I can't make the turn. So then I rerouted and AJ, it sent me some neighborhood. I mean, I'm bouncing through this neighborhood Jeep in tow in this thing, going through these people's streets, trying to circle back around. And I swear I thought in any minute I was going to find Nancy Guthrie in the weeds up against a cactus somewhere. It looked like that same neighborhood. It's just that everything's terracotta in Albuquerque. It's real, all very homogenous. And that's what they love. That's the beauty of the way they like their, but it was kind of creepy. And I was glad to get out of there. And I made the U-turn, and it cost me exactly 15 minutes. And there went my Home Depot time, so I had to get here to get this thing on the air. So just a little diary of things going wrong and right sometimes. Okay, here's JoJo on a cell phone. What's up, JoJo?
2: Hey, Leland, I know you're getting inundated with information.
1: I'm taking notes.
2: Yeah, man. Hey, just prepare yourself mentally driving that motor home, pulling your vehicle, taking the $1 million highway, because it's one of the most brutal roads in America. It's beautiful, but it's brutal.
1: Oh yeah, it's the road conditions. You know what bothers me more than anything are the rough roads, because this everything in here rattles. You know, you got dishes, you got stuff in here, and so there were some really rough roads this morning. But I've been on some steep roads out here. I think the scariest thing I've ever done is go over the Bighorns out in.
2: Oh,
1: I guess
2: okay.
1: That's sort of Wyoming and over toward Buffalo. Between Buffalo and Cody, Yeah. That's a treacherous pass, and I've done that one two or three times.
2: Okay, then you should be good. Yeah, there's sections of that $1 million highway when you get close to your ray that has no guardrail at all. So it has no shoulder either.
1: Oh, that's scary. Yeah. Yep, I got to pay attention. Yep. Well, good tip, Jojo. Appreciate it, man. Yeah, ten and two on that thing. You don't have much room for error. The scariest thing that happened today, people are sending me notes going, what's the scariest thing you've ever, you know, the Bighorn Pass was a big deal years ago, and then I did it again 3 years ago, the other direction. I had a situation this morning when I stopped for fuel right before I got here. I wanted to top off the last thing I could find. You got to find places big enough to squeeze in, and I found this this gas station chain that had room for trucks. So I got in there, but the GPS sent me on this weird little side road to get out of there to get back to the highway. So I took it. I trusted it. I took it. And it was a gravel road, I think, that serviced concrete or gravel trucks that went to some gravel quarry. And at one point, there was a hairpin turn that went back to the left. And it was on a bank. It was like an angle. And I thought this thing was going to flip. I mean, I had to come to a complete stop, try to just squeeze it through there. And we were leaning a pretty good degree until I got around that corner. You know, of course, the Jeep's pushing on it. And but that was the mama over there in the co-pilot seat didn't say a word. She was cool. She was cool with it. But it was, I was sweating. I was a little nervous on that one. But most of the time, it's just open highway out here. But you get in the mountains, you got to pay attention for sure. All right, man. Birmingham Broker next up here on the show. BHAMBroker.com. Y'all, if you are thinking about doing a car trade, this is what you need to go do, is go down there, meet Craig, meet Keith, and let them take a look. They'll give you an assessment of what they think your car is worth, or your truck or SUV. 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
11: Well, we have two wrecks in Hoover. One is 459 before John Hawkins Parkway, exit 10. That wreck is on the left-hand shoulder. The other wreck is 459 South on the off-ramp to Highway 150, exit 13A. I'm Phil Carter in the Traffic Center.
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It's 3:24, Leland Live Talk 99.5. Listen, this kind of weather we're having in Alabama this afternoon will expose your foundation problems. If you've already got some cracks or some fissures or some openings that you didn't know about, you're going to find out when the water gets up. And it can really be kind of scary to see that. But you don't have to be that way. Just let Ox come and take a look. I know they're going to be busy with this kind of rain and flooding stuff. Not only causing these problems, but again, exposing the things that are happening underneath your floorboards. Let Ox come and take a look. This is a good time for them to look. If there's going to be a problem, they can find it with the way things are right now. And you can kind of sense it. Sometimes you got a sticky door or uneven floors, or you can even smell if you got mold or some kind of mildew from underneath a crawl space. This is a good time to not just write it off because it's damp outside, but get them to fix that. It's protecting your home. It's protecting your health. I mean, when you're dealing with mold spores in the air and allergens and things that can come up from underneath, they can treat all that from the cracks, the water intrusions, leveling the entire house, even your exterior concrete. You got a driveway that's slumped or sinking and has some problems with that. They can level that out for you. 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Well, I don't want to make y'all jealous with this beauty shot here of the river and the blue skies. Maybe it's a little bit of optimism that despite the conditions in the weather today, it will be sunny again at some point in Alabama. But right now we're dealing with this tropical storm. Another quick radar update is a huge band of rain about to come through most of Metro Birmingham, particularly Shelby County, really under the gun right now, Tuscaloosa County. Jefferson County will get this after 4 o'clock. I'm not seeing, let me do a little weather, a little real-time weather forecasting. That's a bigger headline right now than anything going on nationally or internationally. So let's see, a tornado watch for eastern Alabama. We covered that already. Let me check on the wind gusts to see if they're updating any of that, because that's in addition to the potential for flooding, which I think is really, really high, starting at about 30, 45 minutes for the Birmingham Metro. You're going to have to really, if you're got to be somewhere, go ahead and get somewhere. If you can delay for a little while until this stuff subsides, I would just let it go ahead and rain out the roads, in addition to the downpours and the visibility and the quick flash flooding. You also got idiots out driving in this stuff that just going to be trouble all afternoon. So, yeah, I'm not seeing anything particular, and I'll try to find this during the upcoming break on where the winds, what the wind speeds are right now. But you know where you are. Y'all be careful. And another day of wet weather tomorrow. Not quite as heavy as today, I think. Not as high on the threat side. I think the center of all this energy is going to get a little further past Birmingham and move over into Georgia. But if you got neighbors and friends down south, they are really under the gun tonight and have a much higher propensity of getting some tornado weather, and we'll let you know if any of that stuff starts popping up too. Y'all, Alabama Dental bringing you the show this hour. Let's talk about them and we'll get to the break. Man, that's Dr. Brian and his team. They're four dentists there, and that's so important. I bring it up every single time because that explains everything. It explains why they're able to take care of you till 7 o'clock at night. 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All right, we'll hit this break. We'll come back, get more of your phone calls in here, too, if y'all want to talk about
laid-back stuff or the heavy stuff of the day as well. We'll do whatever y'all want to do. Back here in just a minute, Leland Locke.

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9: Two wrecks in Hoover. One is 459 before John Hawkins Parkway, exit 10. That wreck is on the left-hand shoulder. The other wreck is 459 south on the off-ramp to Highway 150, exit 13A. I'm Phil Carter in the traffic center.
10: What you hear is what's really happening.
11: And then you're going to wonder, well, why did those guys go out of business? I don't understand. No, you don't understand, and that's the point. This is why we need adults to run the economy, because you don't have the vaguest notion how any of this works. It's almost like a child. Why can't we all just get along and never have wars? Because there are some bad people out there who need to be stopped from getting nuclear weapons. What are you, five, Mondani?
9: Yeah.
11: Everyone should make $30 an hour. That'd be a cool world.
9: Shut up. You are such a loser.
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0: It's 3:35, Leland Live, Talk 99.5. Lonnie is Furniture Company bringing you the show tonight. Let me spell it for you because John's name is a little bit like my name. You got to spell it sometimes, L-A-U-N-I-U-S. That's if you want to go to the internet and look at some of the brands and browse around a little bit and see what they do. I'm telling you, the best thing to do is just to go meet them and see this big, beautiful store. It is an impressive place in a small town in North Jefferson County. You wouldn't expect it. When you walk in there, you're just pleasantly pleased at all the brands you're going to know, the styles that'll be interesting. A little something for everybody, you know, because styles vary. And some of you like leather, and some of you like fabric, and some of you like comfort, and some of you like a little bit more showy and, I guess, bougie a little bit. They've got all that. You can even order things that you like. Get it customized exactly for you the way you want it at Lonnie's Furniture Company. If you're willing to wait a little bit for delivery, they can have it. That's what they did for several of the pieces, my dining room and my living room, years ago. I've told this story so many times. I needed the table to be a little bit longer than the one they had so I could get a few more seats. And I'm glad I had the forethought to build it like that. Now I got plenty of room for family and friends. And, my sons are really big dudes. They're all 6'5". And when they came to Dad's house, I wanted them to be able to lay back and relax and, just get comfortable. And so I bought sort of these oversized leather sofas that had them custom made, and they're just great. They look like the day I bought them. Actually, they get a little better looking every year because, you know, leather wears in and looks comfortable. And so get what you want. Yours is probably different than mine, and especially with that basset section. And they've got a good deal going right now for Father's Day on recliners and big sectionals. And I am talking to you right now. Y'all know it. Guys, you know it. Guys love comfort. We want, if you want to know what Dad really wants for Father's Day, he wants a nap. He wants a little downtime. He wants to be just stupid for a little while and watch his game and be super comfortable and laid back. The man works hard. And so get him a Lazy Boy. Get him his own thing where everybody stays out of Dad's chair. That's the best. I remember my granddad had a chair like that, and I wish I still had it to this day. He sat in that chair for 25 years. Y'all start a tradition in your own family with Lonnie's Furniture Company this Father's Day. 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Man, I'm looking here at our beauty shot. There's somebody out there playing in that river. AJ, I can't imagine as hot as it is how cold that water is, though. I can't tell if that's a kid. I don't want to zoom in on them. These people don't know they're on camera, I guess. I'm not trying to be super creepy with the beauty cam. Just trying to take a nature shot out here. That would be, if you're just tuning in and checking out Talk TV, rather than looking at me, I thought y'all would like to look at that. That is the Animas River, and that's what I'll be. I guess I'll be staring at that when the sun goes down today when the show's over. But sad for Birmingham. Again, the weather's just inundating right now, and it's going to be that way through the afternoon. It's about to really pick up. They have not canceled. Well, they've started to cancel some of the tornado watches just to our south. I think the center of that threat is now moving closer to Georgia and East Alabama. So that's good news for folks that do listen to us down that way. Again, for Metro Birmingham, as we get closer and closer to, sure enough, drive time this afternoon, it's about to be a turd floater out there with several inches of rain and possible flooding all over. So be careful. And again, we do welcome your reports. If y'all see closures or any kind of traffic disruptions because of all that, let us know. We'd like to be of some help as we get through this tropical system today. Let's talk about a Supreme Court case. I haven't had time today to dig into the case. Generally, if I were show prepping normally, I'd sit there and read the whole document as the court puts out the ruling. But in summary, they ruled that, I think this case was out of Texas, but a guy had his firearms taken away from him for also using marijuana. In other words, he was busted on a marijuana case separate from any kind of gun possession, and the local authorities, they were allowed to remove his weapon, confiscate his weapons because of the marijuana use. And indeed, the court, to put it simply, now there's some specific nuances in this case, and I don't know what kind of precedent it's going to set for gun rights in the country, but the gun rights community that was monitoring the case, basically I'm hearing from all of them that this was a clear win for gun rights. They said they couldn't take the man's gun under the Second Amendment, that the marijuana possession or use was not enough to abridge these fundamental rights in the Constitution. And that's relieving to me. You can debate marijuana till your face falls off. You can debate other gun issues till your face falls off. But it's a right in the Constitution for a reason. And I like these strict interpretations that we're getting from the court from time to time that go back to the original intent of the founders. This is not some living, breathing document that can be interpreted and changed. It says what it says. And that's what originalists believe, that the founders put rights like self-protection in there because they had lived through a time when they couldn't protect themselves. Everything that they sat down and eventually put into that Constitution after they bravely signed that declaration 250 years ago and then took on a superpower king dictator and were able to win the war, then they didn't know what to do. They had to put a country together and said they took their own experiences of being oppressed by a monarch and a king and protected the people from that kind of central government oppression. And so they built the Second Amendment in there for that very reason, because, you know, the king would go through a community and send his red coats through before the war even started and just take their muskets for whatever reason, because these people were deemed to be a threat. And a lot of times in those days, you would have to keep gunpowder in the center of the village because it was so explosive. It was black powder. And they literally would build a facility in the village called a magazine. And that was their gun storage. And sometimes it would be the weapons themselves. Sometimes it was just the powder and the ammos or the, you know, musket balls and whatever else they had. And that was for safety of the community. Well, the Redcoats would just come through and just raid the magazine and take all the weapons out to lower the threat against them, and sometimes just steal the weapons and use them. That was abusive. And then these people were left defenseless. And the Redcoats weren't the only people they had to worry about. The American Indians just over the hill, there were still a lot of unsettled situations with that. The French were always meddling around. They had to worry about each other. There's always a time, wildlife. There's always a time when you absolutely have a God-given right to stand there and protect yourself and survive. That is life itself. And they knew that, and that's why they wrote the Second Amendment. It's amazing that at 250 years, completely contrasting story, while the court is upholding fundamentally what the Constitution guaranteed for us, and we're going to have to keep battling to defend it, because the communists are getting a foothold in this country again, and they're doing it through the Democrat Party. It is really stunning, kind of amusing to watch to me, because these people are utter fools. Anybody that subscribes to that stuff is just foolish. Oh, they can be educated. They can have degrees on their walls and certifications from government institutions and elite institutions all over, but they are fools. That doesn't make them not foolish. It doesn't work. It's never worked. None of these things work. Mondami will never run grocery stores and give free buses in New York City. But there are people that are desperate, and they don't know any better, and they're dumb on economics. And honestly, there's a generation of kids that don't want to work. They think they should be entitled to some of the basics of life without having to do anything, which is the appeal of socialism and communism. Who's more greedy? Let me just ask you that. Who's more greedy? Somebody that would work for something and just want to keep what they worked for and what they earn, or somebody that wants to take what they didn't earn? Somebody that wants to use the government to take from other people because they envy them and their better choices. Who's the greedy one in that scenario? I say it's the socialist and the communist. These are the thieves. They are the immoral thieves in our society, and they're growing in popularity. They could never win in a mainstream race where there are any sane, rational, middle road people or people to the right in this country. So where do they win? In these deep blue urban cities where they're spreading their message of ignorance to people who want to believe it. And just today, the moderate Democrat in the city of, in Washington, D.C., conceded the election to another one of these Mondami kind of, I always pronounce that guy's name wrong. They call him Zoran. Can we all call him Zoran now? There's these Zoran-type candidates that are promising the moon, and they're not going to be able to deliver. And I would submit to you, Karen Bass is in this club, too, in L.A. She's on track to resume her mismanaging of another major city in this country. And y'all, I'm gonna tell you, when they want help down the road, when these foolish people start running them in the ground, even more so than now, crime continuing to spike, lifestyles going down, basic city services can't be delivered because they're too busy trying to slap rainbow flags on people and push DEI initiatives and other stupidity instead of just picking up the garbage and paving the pothole, providing policing. When all that fails, and it will fail because it always fails, I don't think this country should bail them out. The city should just have to rot. The rest of us need to go on with our lives. We don't owe those cities anything if they're going to make these foolish mistakes. And I sort of feel sorry for the younger ones that have not experienced a true education and the ravages of socialism and communism. Why did I bring all that in conjunction with the ruling with the Supreme Court today? It's really simple to me. The Supreme Court is trying to fundamentally interpret the design of our government, which is 100% to be a small central government with not much control of the government itself, and you being free and liberated to live your life the way you want to. The opposite of that is communism. The also opposite of that is Islam. And those two forces are right now working diligently to get toeholds and beachheads all in our country to fight our system, to change our way of life, to institute their morality, their rules, their ways of living, their legal codes, all of the things that would come with the things they want. And it's a death. Rather than us being killed by some major army from the Soviet Union, which is what we feared during the Cold War. I grew up a Cold War baby. We thought there'd be a big battle. Somehow there'd be planes with commies jumping out of them to come fight with us. And turns out they just infected us, just like a disease. They get a metastasis. They metastasize in these ignorant areas of the country, and then we either have to let the growth kill off those areas and to make a point, or they've got to be beaten. And for the Democrats, for mainstream Democrats, the Democrats I grew up with, just people I disagreed with them a lot, but hey, we were all the same countrymen. They were Americans, we were Americans. Just have different ideas on how much to tax or how little to tax, or you know, around the edges of the things. But we all understood, hey, at the end of that, freedom and your right to speak and protect yourself and live your own life, do your own thing, is essential as an American. That's gone. The Democrats have caved. These Mondami types are wrecking their party, and they're hijacking their car, and there's not going to be a Democrat party in the future. It's going to go away. These socialists will rename it. They'll reform it. The moderates have no one to turn to, and they're afraid of these people. So they're going along with them and trying to understand them and allow them in and to give them space. But this is the death of them. 100% this is the death of them. They will never win political victories outside of those very sort of extreme, dense urban areas. They just won't. They will never. They've got a Nazi running in Maine. Let's see how that goes in Maine. I don't think he's going to win. I think Maine's hasn't turned the corner yet. But anyway, all that's in the news today. Didn't mean to get too heavy on you. We were doing a travel show there for a little while, and I'm very much happy to go back to that here in just a few minutes. So y'all bring it if you want to. 545-9950 is the phone number as we continue to roll on here this afternoon. Let me talk a little bit about TAPCO. Again, I can't talk about this trip without talking about Michael and his team going through my Jeep. I have a lot of confidence in that Jeep. I've been pulling that thing for 5 days, and I finally took it off today. We're going to use it tonight, probably go to dinner and go into town and see Durango. Trips like this are impossible without, you got to have a dinghy so you can get mobile when you get set up somewhere. And that Jeep is our lifeline. And I love my Jeep. I drive it around town quite a bit. But a road trip like this, I wanted that thing to be tight. I wanted it to be right. And sure enough, I took it down to Michael. Y'all know the story by now. I knew I needed an oil change, probably thought it needed some brake work. But I wanted all that done, and I wanted any other trouble that they could find. And within just a few hours, maybe an hour and a half, I went and got a coffee, walked around downtown a little bit, went to see Craig and them down at Birmingham Broker. By the time I made that little route, they had already diagnosed everything that needed to be done, had the parts brought in, had it fixed, and brought the thing to me by the time the radio show was over that day. And now I got peace of mind that the Jeep's going to be good to go for the rest of this trip. Same thing in your life. You depend on that ride, so build a relationship with TAPCO. 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
9: We have a crash in Shelby County. The left-hand lane is blocked on 65 North after exit 231, Highway 31. The two right lanes are blocked in Irondale on 20 East at exit 132B because of a crash. The Gore is blocked in Central City, Highway 31 North at 3rd 4th Avenue. I'm Phil Carter in the Traffic Center.
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0: 8:54. We're getting on done with this Thursday as we're sitting here watching people play on the Animas River. Let me scroll over. I'm trying to give these. That looks so fun. I want to go down there and do that so bad. I got a radio show to do that. They're just out there walking in. AJ, would you like to get knee deep in there and go fly fish?
1: Oh,
0: you ever
1: of course.
0: Been fly fish? You need to go fly fishing with me, man. It's the most relaxing thing. You just kind of get out there in it, and everything gets quiet.
1: Mm-hmm.
0: You have to get away from your buddy because you'll snag each other if you don't watch it. So you got to spread out a little bit. So you just kind of got the river to yourself. I hope to do some of that on this trip. Can't get it done in there today because we got 2 more hours of radio to do, and but people out there having fun. Here in Durango, Colorado, I'm going to go and check out the town this evening, too. I appreciate all the tips y'all have for me tonight on that as well. Real quick, Alabama Gold Refinery, bringing you the show tonight. 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I just was checking out the spot price on gold today, $4,200 or so. We've seen it north of $5,000. 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Well, I'm looking over here at the monitor, and I see Trump's about to do a Medal of Honor ceremony. We may dip into a little bit of that when we come back from the break. Sometimes these things will go on and on and on, but we'll try to pay honor to the person that's being honored. These are some of the bravest and finest people among us that are awarded by presidents with these medals of honor. So we'll keep an eye on that story, too. One other note, I haven't gotten this in there today, but this is just infuriating. Remember when we were told that the Dreamers were the most innocent of the illegal immigrants? And they began to be calling, they started calling them that during the Obama administration. It was kids through no fault of their own who get brought across the border by their families, and they just want to participate in the American dream like the rest of us. So they even created a fake program that didn't have any real authority called DACA, and it was the deferred something for these people that were brought across the border that were underage, that were minors. So what did that do? It gave families, if you brought a kid with you, you'd get cover. You had a cover story to be able to anchor the rest of the crew in the country, and it was just a ruse to get more people to cross that border. And then you had drug cartels that were kidnapping kids and bringing them across, and no, this is my nephew Holmes, and they'd bring him on in. They didn't even know who the kid was. Then the kids get lost in our system. Well, one of those kids grew up. He came across the border and grew up, and he became, how old is he now? Probably in his late 20s, 30s. And he is among those that were arrested, this Abraham Hermosillo Alvarez. He has just been busted by the government for participating and being one of the ringleaders in this assassination attempt at the UFC fight last Sunday. Yeah, he's an illegal brought across the river by some group of adults, whether it was his family or not. He's a dreamer. Boy, this one went wrong. No, so I can name you other cases of people that qualified under DACA or dreamer status that grew to hate the country that let them in, including Ilhan Omar, if we want to really talk about it. There are plenty of these people that were first generation coming across the border, Americans, or second generation, and they grew up to detest this very nation, and they're a thorn in our side. And this guy wanted to kill Americans. Not necessarily Trump or the bourgeoisie. He just wanted to kill people in a kill box, where they were going to set off drones and send people running in a panic so they could shoot them. He's been arrested. He's got an infamous mugshot now. He's got like Ronald McDonald hair, and he's grinning as if he's happy that he is part of the revolution. Fry his ass. I doubt it'll happen. He'll probably be back on the streets. Oh, and by the way, the left would tell you he shouldn't be deported either. Back in a minute.
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3: An Alabama man who was disqualified from running as a Republican for State Senate District 10 is now going to be on the November ballot as an independent. Jesse Battles has confirmed that he has been certified by the Secretary of State's office for this race. Battles will be up against incumbent State Senator Andrew Jones. Amy Minton recently challenged Jones in the Republican primary but lost to him. Battles also sought to challenge Jones in the Republican primary, but he was prevented from doing so by the Alabama Republican Party Steering Committee. Battle campaigned and gathered over 3,000 signatures from registered voters in this district in order to run as an independent. Battle says that this campaign has been 110% about the people who live and work in that district, and he says that the people should be choosing their leaders, not insiders from within the establishment. I'll be back with more Alabama stories after this.
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3: The Mobile County Sheriff's Office responded to a shots fired call in Pritchard just one day after they took over the management of 911 calls. This move from the Sheriff's Department comes after one of the Pritchard police officers was federally indicted for criminality and corruption. The shots fired report came from a vehicle on Eugene Avenue. The suspicious vehicle was then pulled over by a sheriff's deputy where a chase and struggle ensued. 28-year-old Tyler Coleman of Pritchard was then taken into custody and is facing multiple charges. Coleman also has a lengthy arrest history prior to this incident. No one was injured from that shooting. I'm Andrea Tice.
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Little Knive on your radio on this stormy, stormy afternoon. Man, we're just getting on down the road with all this stuff. And, man, a lot of rain on the way. After a lot of rain already all around Birmingham, the second, I guess maybe the third wave of this stuff's about to come through the metro area in the next 30 minutes. We'll start seeing it pick up, and it could be a rate of several inches an hour. The radar's just flooded. The good news is we're not seeing the wind gusts that could do all the tree damage, but that's still going to be part of this. This is a tropical system. I saw a radar estimate down in near Shreveport, Louisiana, just a little while ago, where they've had 30 inches of rain. Man, they've had almost 2.5 feet of rain from this system. You're seeing little John boats. They got the Cajun Navy out doing the rescues. So an incredible event. Birmingham's kind of on the northern edge of it, but here comes our portion of it for Thursday night. Be careful if you're out there on the roads. Visibility is going to be low. Flood-prone areas are going to flood. Here it comes again this afternoon on a Thursday. Right now, I am live out in Durango, Colorado, backed up to the Animas River. So if you want some relief from the gloomy rain, take a look at our Talk TV live shot. You can see the river just flowing on by as we continue moving further and further west. Eventually, we'll be back after some vacation time with a lot of fun shows on location out here. So just part of our summer of America's 250. Right now, Trump, before I do anything else, Trump is having a Medal of Honor ceremony. This looks like a posthumous ceremony where they're honoring someone from history. They've got an old black and white photo up. This looks almost World War II era photograph. Let's take a listen to the president right now in the White House. What's amazing to me is this dude just got back from the G7. Yesterday, this time, he had just signed a treaty, basically, at Versailles, a memorandum of understanding on the Iran situation. Much controversy about that. Now he's back in the White House doing a medal ceremony. I don't know when he sleeps. Everybody just stood up and applauded. Let's tap in and take a listen to what Trump's doing.

0: Second Lieutenant James Capers Jr., United States Marine Corps.
1: That was just described, and we've got an elderly veteran from World War II being honored as well. We missed his story as we were coming back to air. What a handsome older guy. They had to help him to stage. Trump's got him by his arm. These are those moments that we need to all stop and just be one country. And we'll take another listen to this. I'm just trying to fill some gaps of the things you can't see. So he's about to do this medal pinning now. What an honor for that man. Things he did years ago, things he's probably thought about since. And to stand there in the White House and the nation honor him like this is just, it brings a tear. Good for him. And a slight smile on Major James Capers Jr., United States Marine Corps. We could really learn a whole lot from that generation. And we'll see how the ceremony goes from here, as again, live at the White House, 5:13 Eastern Time in the nation's capital. The Major Capers is talking to the president. We can't really hear what they're saying. He's whispering in the president's ear. And they got a lot. They're holding hands. Just respect for our elders right now with this
0: Tom
1: event.
0: As
1: these younger
0: father,
1: servicemen
0: Colonel
1: help him off
0: John
1: the stage.
0: Ridley.
1: And now Colonel Ripley will be honored as we kind of watch this play out.
0: The United States, in the name of the Congress, takes pride in presenting the Medal of Honor posthumously to Captain John W. Ripley, United States Marine Corps.
1: And this was one of the stories they were discussing as we came to air, and they had the photograph of the Major Ripley, or Colonel Ripley. Members of his family there to receive that honor. So, of course, smiles and photographs to capture this moment of conveyance. This particular medal is in a shadow
0: Major
1: box.
0: Major Nicholas Dockery.
1: That the family will treasure, no doubt about it. And, of course,
0: the
1: then they move on
0: to... The
1: United
0: States of America... authorized by Act of Congress, March 3rd, 1863, has awarded, in the name of Congress, the Medal of Honor to Second Lieutenant Nicholas Dockery, United States Army.
1: And AJ, I may be lagging the audio just a little bit. We're in two different locations, and so the video I'm seeing, because this is all satellite-driven, is very different. So these young men will come up, and they'll hold their medal that's about to be pinned by the president, and then the president, the way it goes, they hand the medal off. And then the president will, we've seen these ceremonies before, but what a time in our country where our own military has pulled off an incredible mission in Iran, despite the politics of the agreement that was signed and the negotiation of the peace. The war itself was one of the more impressive and decisive victories in our military history. And there's just so much honor. And that's coming back to the military now with recruitment being up, retention being up. I even noticed today the, president took receipt after the Air Force, I guess, completed their work of the new Air Force One with the new color scheme, massive aircraft. I don't know. I've read that the last flight of the old aircraft would was going to be this G7 trip that the president just took. The new aircraft will be in service very soon. You'll start seeing that. Here, all of these symbolic things, these events being played out for the country right here as America celebrates. Somehow we survived 250 years. And the president, of course, the crowd laughing along with the young man who is all smiles after receiving his award. It looks like they did a couple of different service branches. Of course, the Army and the Marine Corps among those being honored right now. Let's take a listen.
2: And all that we have comes from your gracious hand. Father, as we leave this place of honor, let the fierce courage of Major Dockery, Major Capers, and Colonel Ripley be permanently etched into our hearts. Let their lives be a lasting reminder that the truest measure of our character is not found in what we gain, but in what we are willing to sacrifice for one another. Lord, we ask you to move powerfully across our ranks. Place a hedge of divine protection around our armed forces, standing watch in all corners of the world, and pour your sustaining grace over the families who hold the line at home. Grant wisdom to our commander-in-chief and to our leaders. And Father, as we mark 2.5 centuries of freedom as a nation, we ask that you keep the United States of America strong, resolute, and forever a beacon of liberty to the world. In your name, I pray, amen.
3: Amen.
1: So does that wrap it up, AJ? Is that it?
4: That's it.
1: On your end. Okay. Wow. I'm glad we were able to keep that at least a portion of it through the prayer. Just a quick reminder that as a country, we're not dead yet. We're still an honorable nation, and there's still some remarkable things for us to be proud of as we celebrate the nation's birthday. Just in a couple of weeks. Can you believe it's already here? Storm Restoration Roofing. Let's talk. Well, we got all these rains, these torrential rains coming through this afternoon and for the next day or so. And if you do wind up in an emergency situation where you've sprung a leak or you start missing some roof tiles or you need a tarp or something to come get patched up, even though right now my man Greg Nelson at Storm Restoration, they're able to do full-fledged projects in the moment because they got to wait on the sun to come back for them to get back up there and do these bigger projects. But for now, they're there for your emergency work, and they'll be busy with weather like this. Put this number somewhere. Maybe you're good to go this afternoon, but it could change on you in a minute. We've got a stormy season on the way. We're still finishing up official spring and, of course, the tropical season. Have Greg's number ready if you need it. And here we go, 205-542-3531. Y'all, I really sincerely believe this. He's the best. 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His whole family's involved in the business. And these guys will get you patched up and fixed up. 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They'll help you interface with your insurance company and button up your whole claim and everything in between. 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
3: Another crash in Irondale, 20 East at exit 132. The two right-hand lanes are blocked. The two left-hand lanes are open. We also have wrecks 459 before John Hawkins Parkway, exit 10, and 65 South on the off-ramp to 4th Avenue South, exit 259B. I'm Phil Carter in the Traffic Center.
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0: Are AJ's mic up or down? Okay, yeah. So part of this will go a little bit dead for the radio audience as the recipients come up to the stage to be pinned with the Medal of Honor by, generally the president will stand behind them and pin the medal on them. What an incredible
1: States, in the name of the Congress, takes pleasure in presenting the Medal of Honor to.

0: until 4:24. As we keep on going this afternoon, I was just looking at the distance, AJ. 1,500 miles and 22 hours from home out here in sunny, beautiful Durango, Colorado, as you guys are just dealing with inundation of rain and severe weather. So far, so good on the damage part of it, and we haven't had any flood warnings coming out around Birmingham right now. This issue does remain much further to the south, where they are getting tornado warnings and watches, and there's been some damage. I'm seeing here that it might have been a drowning. This was yesterday at Fort Morgan. A guy was trying to save his son from the waters down there. Look, there were red flag warnings all over the Gulf Coast because of this tropical storm. And it's a tragedy anytime somebody has a kid out in the water, but you just can't take those risks. And I know when you plan for a family vacation and spend all your money and reserved your thing and you got your place for the week and your kids are just dying to get in that water. I just never forget being a kid. That's all I wanted to do, is get out of the car and get into the Gulf when we were kids, and we'd go down there. And sometimes it's got to be the hard guy as a parent, and they can't even go knee deep. These kind of riptides and this kind of current, no human can stand up in this stuff. And sadly, the kid got caught in it. And now the dad, I think it was the dad that actually drowned trying to save the 10-year-old. So, goes without saying, but sometimes you just got to keep saying it. We got to be careful and pay attention to those flags and the flag system if you're down there using Alabama or Florida's beaches during this time of the year. Let's stick with the weather for just a minute, and let me scroll back through. I'll get over here and look at what the last few things are from our weather forecasters. So 5 minutes ago, we had a severe thunderstorm warning down in Geneva County. Again, most of the energy portion of the storm has really stayed down to the south, but we do have these bands, and I'll get my motion radar pulled up real quick, give you all a real-time description of it as you head out this afternoon on this Thursday night. Most of the rain, the heavier rain in Birmingham, is still just about to come through. Let me get my when I pull up my weather app, it wants to pull up where I am. So somewhere here in just a few minutes, as we head toward 5 o'clock, it's going to really pick up between now. And it looks like the backside of it, just to give you some other information, the backside of it may be out of the Birmingham Metro for the evening, about 6:30, close to 7 o'clock. Still some light rain after that, but that would be the flood potential that has really always been the biggest threat for Birmingham. Should be kind of over for the night. Then, of course, you've got to pay attention to tomorrow. At the Pearl River over in Mississippi, there, these warnings just went out a second ago for people to go to higher ground. They're having to do water rescues over there. This is becoming dangerous. People are getting flooded out of their homes. It's almost like a direct hit when you get a hurricane-type situation. Those get our attention. Tropical storms, we kind of downplay those. But, the flooding alone is one of the biggest killers in this country of all the weather events. Flooding can really kill more people year to year. And some of the worst damage I've ever covered as a reporter were from tropical storm flooding, not really even direct hurricane hits, because those are so fierce and the warnings about the wind speeds are so ominous that people tend to run for cover. But then they want to ride out on a tropical storm, and before you know it, you're on the roof of your house begging for a rescue boat or a helicopter. And we're seeing some of that right now in Louisiana. But Louisiana's dealt with this before. They've got an amazing volunteer network. Same thing in Mississippi. We saw this after Katrina as well, of just regular folks. There's the Cajun Navy, those rescue folks that run their own private boats up and get people rescued out of neighborhoods. And we're starting to see some of that activated tonight. So prayers up for people that are living down there along that part of the coast. 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
11: Another crash in Irondale, 20 East at exit 132. The two right-hand lanes are blocked. The two left-hand lanes are open. We also have wrecks 459 before John Hawkins Parkway, exit 10, and 65 South on the off-ramp to 4th Avenue South, exit 259B. I'm Phil Carter in the Traffic Center.
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0: 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It's a great shop and a wonderful family, the Thompsons. They're over in Vestavia at Allen and Company. All right, 545-9950. AJ, my call screen computer keeps shutting down. I don't know why this thing keeps going off, but you just keep them coming. 545 if y'all want to get on the show tonight. We started off kind of loose just talking about the road trip. And if y'all got any questions or advice, I got a lot of advice on what to do around this part of Colorado. I'm in, for those just tuning in, just today's stop was in Durango. Now, these aren't the kind of stops we're going to do in a couple of weeks. We'll take the cameras and go on location and be interviewing and hanging out with people. This is just the grind week to get out here. It takes several stops to get here and be able to work at the same time. So today's stop was about as far as I can get every day, is a little over 4 hours. And then you got to pull over and knock out the radio show. And so here we are. Right now, that picture, if you're looking at the Talk TV cam, you got people frolicking in the Animas River, a beautiful river. One of the first things you see when you get into this part of southern Colorado. I'm going to scroll around here. Come give those people a little privacy as they're just playing in the water. I noticed a little waterfall over there. Did you see that, AJ, when I was zooming in on it? There it is. It's where some tributary is coming in. Beautiful place. We've seen kayaks roll by, people out here enjoying nature in this part of the country. I highly advise you to just get out there on the road, even if you have to drive it. It is a grind, but well, once you get out here, you feel that sense of connection and how far you are out in the American West. Again, if y'all want to get in here on that or anything else, let me bring up a couple more headlines. And we're still watching the weather. If we get any warnings, most of the heavy warnings or much to our south, even though you're about to see the rain pick up in the Birmingham metro around the central part of the state along I-65, any kind of flooding you're going to have here in the next few minutes. Visibility is very, very low. There's a little bit of kind of some fog associated with it as well. So y'all be careful. Just slow it down out there. It's not going to get any better. This is with us through drive time. We don't want any wrecks. But we'll let you know if something changes real quick in the forecasting. Eddie is in Wilsonville over here on line four. Eddie, what's up, buddy?
1: Hey, brother. I hope you're enjoying your trip.
0: Well, I'm about to. The first part has just been the grind of getting here, but I've got a few days off, and we're about to go chill out and have some fun out here.
1: Well, when Governor Tuberville gets in there, I'm going to petition to pass the Whaley Weather Act.
0: What is that?
1: Every time you go on vacation, you left us in the deep freezer last time.
0: That's true.
1: You and James Spann headed out and left us without an ark.
0: Yeah, man. Look, I can't. One of the reasons I leave and stay on these extended trips is to get the hell away from the weather I don't like. And there's actually a club, Eddie. I think they're called the 72 Degree Club. I met them down in the Keys during the winter. And what they do is they got RVs and they caravan around the country chasing 70-something degree weather. Wherever it's nice, they get up and go and head to the good weather.
1: Man, that's living a dream, just like you, brother, man. Hey, I hope y'all have a good time and enjoy your holiday, brother.
0: Thanks, man. I appreciate it, Eddie. Yeah, it is. I've talked about a lot of this already, and I'll just recap some of it. It's something weird. It's like as soon as you cross the New Mexico-Colorado border, it's like a postcard. It's like they decided to put the line right there where you first see the Rockies and the streams, and then you get back to green, you know, green pastures and all the agriculture. It's just amazing out here. So even as tired as I was after days of driving and radio show and sleep and get up and do it again the next day, the minute you know you're here, it starts to just take a load off, start to relax you a little bit. Karen is over on line one. What's up, Karen?
2: Hey, how are you? You enjoying your trip, I see.
0: So far, so good, yeah.
2: Yeah, well, I'll be moving out there probably the end of next year. My fiance lives in Montrose, which is kind of like base camp for Telluride.
0: Yeah.
2: So if you need an eye doctor while you're out there, I could hook you up.
0: good
2: but,
0: stuff.
2: There is a neat place in Durango. It's called the Ska Brewery.
0: Yeah.
2: I did not know what ska music was, but I went to their little anniversary festival a couple of years ago, and it was really neat. Are you familiar with ska?
0: I've heard of it. Explain it to me.
2: It's kind of like Gwen Stefani, No Doubt, that kind of vibe.
0: Okay.
2: It was bizarre, right. But it was a brewery, and there was a lot of beer, so it was all good.
0: Well, you know, my wife's of the age that she might dig that, and if she's got to put up with all my hippie bluegrass music for the next several days, maybe I ought to take her to do that. That might work.
2: Yeah. Well, and I was also, advice to her is when you're driving on the $1 million highway, just put your sunglasses on and close your eyes because it'll be all good. Because being on the passenger side, I can't watch. And he's been out there for 15 years, so
0: yeah.
2: He knows how to drive on these roads, but I just can't watch. But when you are in Ouray or Ouray, however you pronounce it, there's a hot spring, so y'all might want to check that out.
0: Okay. We've got some extended time there. I told the story how we lopped off some of the canyon stuff because it's just too hot, and it's real touristy in the summer over there, and we just decided to, you know, take 4 or 5 days and shift them back to the mountain weather. So we're going to spend a little more time in Ouray when we get there.
2: Yeah, well, this place is really bizarre. It's kind of like a throwback in time. We stayed the night there, and there's like 10 rooms and communal bathrooms in the middle. It was really bizarre, but it's clothing optional, so
0: yikes.
2: There's that.
0: No, I'm too old for that.
2: I don't know, though, because, I mean, I'm 60 years old and a little overweight, and after walking around with some of these people, I felt pretty good about myself.
0: That might be a good incentive, then. I mean, I'm too tired to look, and I'm too old for anybody to look at me, so I just don't care, man. Y'all can go do that on your own.
2: I've seen pictures you and your wife are both in pretty good shape, so y'all might go out there and go, I feel like a king. I look awesome.
0: You know what? Yeah, but there's some things I don't want sunburned, if you know what I'm saying.
2: What? So. Yeah, but we didn't do the hot springs except at night when it was already kind of dark. So
0: I got you. Okay.
2: Yeah, I'm not bold enough to do it during daylight hours, but it was a good time. But, yeah, check that out. It's a beautiful area, and I'm looking forward to moving out there, but I'm also kind of freaked out because home is Alabama. So
0: yeah. When do you move? That.
2: Probably the end of next year.
0: Okay.
2: I'll be 62 next summer, and so I'm just going to retire from my drug selling job and move out there, and then I can just flip back and forth at will and, you know, see my family in Alabama and then go out there and be with him and let him, you know, work hard and make the money, right?
0: Oh, it's the best of both worlds. I mean, I think I can handle summers out here, but I'd leave in the winter. I don't ski, and I know it's beautiful and people come out here for that, but it's just not my jam. So, but good luck to you, and let us know how you're doing out here.
2: At least in Montrose, in that area, it's not nearly as intense in the winter as like Denver or Colorado Springs.
0: Mm-hmm.
2: You know, you'll get 20 inches of snow in Denver and you get 2 in Montrose.
0: Oh, I can see that. I can see based on where it is.
2: The base of the mountain, it's kind of in the valley there. But it's going to be interesting. But the great thing about it is I went out there last summer and we went to Ridgeway and saw snow. And then we went to Moab and it was 100 and saw desert. And hanging out in Montrose, it was 75. So pretty much everything you need right there in 2 hour drive.
0: That's the only thing about a trip like this. You come out of the West in the winter, we've got cold weather clothes and we got summer clothes, and you got to switch them out all the time. Yep.
2: Well, at least you got a big old vehicle that you can carry it all in.
0: Yeah, I know it. But thanks, Karen. I appreciate it. We have to do something. We call it playing Tetris. You ever play Tetris, AJ? Everybody's played Tetris.
3: I love Tetris, yes.
0: Man, it's just where everything's got to kind of fit, and you just got to just do puzzle piece it. And despite the fact that, you know, if you've got an RV or something like that, storage is still always a challenge. Every square inch has to be thought through. So every time you move, there's stuff that you put all out when you're not moving, and all of it has to go in its place when you're moving. So you Tetris it in, tuck it all in so that it won't fly around when you hit bumps and go around curves. And then when you get there, you got to sort of set up your – and it's just a – you get a routine to it and you get used to it, and then you kind of – instinctively know, but from trip to trip you kind of forget where stuff needs to be, and then you hear something go crash as soon as you take off and you remember what you forgot. Chase is on line 2. What's up, Chase?
3: not much, Leland. Can you hear me?
0: Yeah, man. Go ahead.
3: All right. So you're out in Durango. Last time I was out there was around the year 2000. But if you had time, there's a little railroad called the Durango Surfington Narrow Gauge Railroad. Mm-hmm. And if you had a chance, I would highly suggest go do that, because the only way you can get to the mining town of Silverton is by either railroad or by helicopter. And it's about a two-hour ride up there and back, but it's some of the most gorgeous scenery you will see in Colorado.
0: I tell you, one of the only regrets I have is Durango was just a radio stop, what I call a radio stop, where we have to pull over and get the show done. And when I saw the town, when I was coming through it this morning, I went, dang, we probably could have stayed here another day or two. And then we're not moving far away, but this is I've never been to this part of southern Colorado, but it is drop dead gorgeous. There's no doubt about it.
3: Yeah, it is. So it's a funny story. Like, what we did was my brother's senior trip. We took as a family, he wanted to go out west. So we flew into Salt Lake City and, you know, went down to the Grand Canyon, went to Four Corners. I spent a lot of time in Colorado, and Durango is one of the places we wound up staying because my dad used to go hunting out there, and he would go to Sawtooth Mountain, which is about 20 miles or so away from Durango. And so if I wanted to move to Colorado, it would be anywhere around Durango.
0: I hear that a lot from people. And we've had so much feedback of all the stops this week. I think we've had the most calls today about people that know here, have connections to this very area. And I said it earlier, I wish I'd kind of done a show or two and gotten some tips before I left, because I'd be trying out some additional things. But that's why you do these trips. You can always come back and do it again.
3: That's right, man. Well, God bless you, Leland. Y'all have a good, safe trip, and can't wait for you to be back home, brother. Take care.
0: Thanks, man. And again, I'm bringing y'all with me. I'm gonna take a little vacation time in the next few days, but we will fire the radio show back up right around the 4th, right after the 4th. And I've kind of given this pitch before, but now that we've got Talk TV and we've got cameras involved in the radio show, just like our little, I call it the beauty shot, we've got it right near the river back here behind the camp. I really want to go. AJ, I bought some wireless gear, and at some point on this trip, we're going to take a chance with it, where I can go away from this setup, and I can hear you, and I've got a wireless microphone, and I can go walk around, and I think the camera will follow me around. I would try it on this river shot right here. I'd run outside and try it, but there's a cliff right there, and it looks like it's down low to the river, but I might fall off that cliff. The camera's right on the edge of the cliff down there below. I mean, it's probably about a 15-foot drop. You can't really see it because the camera won't pan down any further than that right there. But I'm afraid to go try it right now. But somewhere on the trip, I'm going to take an adventure and just kind of try to walk and talk and let you cover for me if something goes wrong, and you can tell me in my ear. But we're going to try to have fun with it, and we're going to revisit some places. Folks have asked for us to do that, and one of the most fun we had 3 years ago when we did this was at the Big Texan Steakhouse. That was back in Amarillo. I did go eat there the other night, and finally got to the two owners, the brothers that own it, were out on a Route 66 rally, but their sons are really doing all the work now. And those guys, they remembered us and said, we would love to have you back. So that's one of our stops on the way back home. So you get to watch all these people try to eat that giant 72-ounce steak. We're going to try to be back at the Cheyenne Rodeo. That's on the stop. I still got to set up some details and logistics, because it's a pretty detailed setup. It's about getting a signal and three cameras, and I'm trying to operate all this stuff myself and walk and talk and do these things. But we can pull it off, and if things go wrong, y'all be patient with me. And AJ, from time to time, we'll run into some technical things, but that's no risk, no reward. And so we'll be doing some of that later in the show. Go back through parts of South Dakota we visited. A lot of stuff around. I want to go back to Cody and the Irma Saloon. That was a really fun time hanging out with those cowboys and the rodeo folks. And then, of course, all the other weird stuff that's out here. Sometimes you just find things you don't expect, and we'll work it into the radio show. But yeah, we'll start out with all that. Sponsored, by the way, by good friends of mine that helped me get the rig ready for this trip at Appalachian Foothills RV Center. Now, they're up the road from Birmingham, but if you're a Tiffin fan or a motorhome fan and you want people that are from that part of the country that build these things and can fix anything on these things, these are my folks. And we'll be telling you all about them. In fact, I got one of their, well, I had one of their hats on earlier today. And they've given me some stuff to give away out here. So if we happen to cross paths with people in the audience, we'll have some T-shirts and sweatshirts for you from those guys. But they're one of our sponsors this time. And we just hope it's fun. Look, it's America's birthday. 250 is a big deal to me. I remember the bicentennial. I'm old enough to have been all into that when I was a kid. And so we're just going to see a little bit of America this summer as long as we can until we have to get back home and get back to the routine. But we hope y'all enjoy it. And we won't skip the news. I'm so news-oriented anyway that we won't take any shortcuts on any breaking news or headlines or news of the day or anything you need to know. But we want to kind of shake it up a little bit and show you what the rest of the – and how much we have in common with people all over this country. Sometimes I think we're in a bubble in the South, but we're not. People are more like us than you think. Distinctive Pools is a great company. If you've been thinking about doing your own pool project, some people put their money into travel. 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
11: stop and go on 65 South downtown between 3rd Avenue and Green Springs. That's a six-minute delay. Overturned vehicle on Highway 231 at Pope's Chapel Road, and we have a crash on 459 before John Hawkins Parkway, exit 10. This wreck in Hoover is on the left-hand shoulder. I'm Phil Carter in the Traffic Center.
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455 Leland Live as we keep rolling right along this afternoon. Michelson Laser Vision. They did LASIK on me almost 7 years ago, and I guess we're going on a full 7 years this fall. I remember it was right before Thanksgiving, and I just wanted to be, I had this concern about being done with the surgery and feeling better by the time I had Thanksgiving. Man, it was like the next day. I mean, it was, they gave me a little something to help me sleep. All I had to do for a couple of weeks was wear these things at night so I wouldn't rub my eyes in my sleep, these little things you cover over your eyes. And it's amazing how many times you touch your eyes in your sleep. But it was the simplest procedure. People say, well, what was it like? And this was in the original version of the laser that I got. They've got an improved version now, maybe even simpler than that. You just lay there and they put some drops in your eye and you stare at a blinking light. Then everything goes dark for a minute and then you're done. I mean, and you get up off, I got up off the table and I looked out the window and I remember Dr. Mark, he said, what do you see? And I looked out across Birmingham from the hospital out onto the horizon without my glasses, even with all those drops in my eyes right out of surgery, and could instantly tell how much better my eyes were. And it changed life for me. The inconvenience of having to keep up with glasses and contacts. And I was a terrible contact wearer. I would sleep in them. And then your glasses are all in the rain. They're getting smudgy and rained on and just sliding around. And you can't lay down and really watch the TV because they move. You know what I mean, if you've got glasses or contacts. That's over. Then you hear a bump in the night, and, man, you want to go check it out. You're not fumbling to be able to see what you're getting into. 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Well, even though I'm looking at this beauty shot outside, it's pretty warm here. Not as hot today, of course, around Birmingham with torrential rain coming down, much heavier rain that's just moved in to both Jefferson and Shelby County. I'm watching out, and I don't see any kind of flood warnings, but there is a flood watch that remains through tomorrow because there'll be some additional rain coming through, even though it seems like the heart of this system and the tornado-ish part of this system is starting to move on off to the east, and that's good once you get it all clear. But this flood watch will remain through tomorrow. So y'all just be advised and be careful. And, of course, it coming through this time of the day is not optimal. Visibility, by the way, super low. I was seeing some shots out of Tuscaloosa just a little while ago. There's just kind of a hazy fog that's coming with this dense rain. So just know that there are other people out there driving around that can't see either. And maybe we'll get dried out soon and get back to summer time. All right, let's take this break. 545-9950 if y'all want to get on the show as we continue to broadcast here from the road, live from Durango, Colorado. I appreciate all the calls and advice for people that are experts out here. And if you got anything else on your mind, we'll talk about it too. Again, 545-9950. Back in a minute, Leland Live from Durango, Colorado.

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2: The former Chief Justice of the Alabama Supreme Court, Roy Moore, is appealing to the U.S. Supreme Court, asking them to block a lower court ruling from going into effect as he continues to appeal their decision. The 11th Circuit Court has ruled that Moore cannot receive an $8.2 million award in damages that was part of a jury's verdict in Northern Alabama back in 2022. That Northern Alabama jury found that a Washington, D.C. political action committee was liable for the damages they created through their campaign ads that portrayed Moore as a person who walked in a shopping mall in Gadsden soliciting sex from young girls. The jury determined that the Senate Majority PAC from D.C. acted with malice in those ads and awarded Moore the damages. I'll be back with more Alabama stories after this.
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2: A hot car death has occurred in Clark County on Wednesday. A three-year-old boy was reported missing by his parents and was found by police in the back of a vehicle. At this point, police cannot say if the child got into the car on his own or was left there by adults. No charges have been issued at this time. A synthetic leather manufacturing company is coming to Auburn. Volcaflex is based out of Italy and will be building its first ever facility in the U.S. This will be a $70 million investment and will create about 130 jobs. Volcaflex produces synthetic leather as well as other surface materials that are used in the interiors of automobiles. I'm Andrea Tice.
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0: live on your radio. Man, y'all, the rain is just pouring down. We're still watching it. If we wind up any flood warnings or something over the next hour around Birmingham, we will let you know. Y'all just, again, I'm very repetitive during weather events like this because people are tuning in and out, but just slow it down, give yourself more time, and realize that the roads are wet and maybe flooded, and it's bad visibility, and it's just bad traveling conditions right now all around Birmingham. I ain't looking at any of that. I'm looking at this river that you can see on the Talk TV app if you're watching us anywhere that is. I'm hanging out in Durango, Colorado, where the sun is still high in the sky as finally got this far out west, a little ahead of some vacation time and some more show travel, and we look forward to doing that this summer in the next few days and weeks here on the show. Many of you have heard about it already, maybe tired of hearing about it by now, especially AJ. AJ, how much are you going to be tired of hearing about all this trip stuff? I do like this thing, having a beauty shot where you're not having to look at me here on camera, just being able to show y'all something else.
1: Well, it's kind of cool because I love seeing the contrast, because I'm like, on one side, I'm seeing sunny skies, you know, partly cloudy skies, beautiful terrain, beautiful river. I don't know if it's a green or bluish color, but whatever it is, it's much beautiful than when I'm looking out my window, which is rain, raining, and more rain.
0: More rain. And see, here's my ugly mug on the in the studio.
1: Oh, my
0: shot.
1: God. Put that back. Now.
0: Yeah. I'll put it back. I got hat hair. I hadn't had a shower in 2 days. This is that kind of travel where you just get up and go. And you do it, and then you flop, and you get up and go again. Hey, I appreciate all the calls, too. Y'all have been real fun today. We've had a few headlines today by now. People still reacting to the Iran situation. The thing with the minor league baseball team still getting some traction. In York, Pennsylvania, a minor league team just said, the whole team said, we're not wearing the gay jerseys. We're just not doing it. And that doesn't make them anti-gay. That makes them baseball players. They came to play baseball. And now with this forced acceptance of people's sexual positions, suddenly everybody's got a flag for their own sexual positions and their little kinks. They got their own little kink flag, and you got to put their badge on whether you're part of the club or not. These people, they signed up to be part of the York Revolution baseball team, not the Gay Revolution baseball team. So they said they weren't going to do it. So the minor league team had to cancel the game. They forfeited to their opponent for this Pride Night BS. And, you know, look, just stop doing the Pride Nights. Do a Pride Night at your local bar and let the baseball team play baseball. But anyway, they're getting a lot of support from the country. At some point, there's just enough of this stuff. It's an ideological system that thinks that it has a right to make you participate. And I remember when the debate used to be, well, you don't have to participate. If you don't like gay marriage, don't get gay married. And I was like, okay. And now they're like, no, you got to wear our colors and you got to come to our things and you have to. You got to bake our cake. Bake me a cake, cake maker. Take my picture, photographer. You have to participate.

0: outside the box stories that we've got going on this afternoon. James is up first this hour over on line three. We'll get some phone calls. Y'all bring it, 545-9950. James, what you got, man?
1: Hey, Leland, I was wondering, do you know if you went over Wolf Creek Pass or not?
0: I don't think so, because I came in out of New Mexico, and came right up through the southern border and didn't get too far into Colorado before we started getting into the mountainous area. We're kind of right at the foothills of all that.
1: Well, you're on Highway 160, right?
0: I think it's 160/550, that kind of highway. Yep.
1: Yeah, that would be east of you. I don't know where you came into Colorado and got on 160, but it's east of you. Do you know if you went through Pagosa Springs? Does that sound familiar?
0: You know, I was telling the story earlier that sometimes it's crazy out west, and in some places in Alabama, you can ride through a town and never see the name of the town on anything. You got to look at your GPS or check out where you are. I don't recall seeing that on anything that I saw this morning. It was just about a 3.5-4 hour drive up out of Albuquerque this morning.
1: Right, but this would be a mountain pass. You'd know you'd have to climb a pretty good mountain and come down the other side also. So,
0: yeah, I don't
1: think
0: so.
1: Do you remember doing anything like that?
0: Not this morning. I did some hills, but not anything super big.
1: Okay, yeah. There's actually a song about that, truckers losing their brakes going down that pass and all. Yeah, and you never heard that song, I guess?
0: What's the song called?
1: It's called Wolf Creek Pass by that C.W. McCall.
0: Well, he did a lot of trucker songs. I knew a lot of his stuff when I was a kid, but don't know that one.
1: Right. He's the one that had Convoy, of course. And, yeah,
0: of course.
1: He's got a pretty good song about that pass. And it's pretty interesting if you listen to it. But I was wondering if you had went over that or not. You'd probably know it if you had.
0: Yeah, I do have some treacherous driving to do tomorrow to get further north, and I'm all ready. I'm ready to go. I'm ready to do it. I'm watching my brakes. Not let them get hot. Let the engine do the work, and let's get over this thing.
1: Oh, okay. You got a Jake brake?
0: Yep.
1: Oh, you do? Oh, good. Okay. Yeah, I'm a trucker if you haven't. Right now, I'm a nervous wreck. I'm in Birmingham, and it's raining. I'm empty. You can't see, and, it's terrible.
0: Slow it down, brother. Watch it.
1: Yeah, I have. Hey, which way are you going when you leave Durango? Are you going to go north or west or what?
0: Kind of going north and west, generally heading toward – I'm going to hang out in Colorado for a few days and do a music festival, and then heading sort of over into Utah and through Salt Lake City and up into Wyoming – for several days, and then we're going to be in South Dakota, back into Wyoming, back into Colorado, just making a big loop out here.
1: Okay. You know, you're going to – tomorrow's going to blow your mind, I'm telling you.
0: I know it. Everybody says so.
1: I remember a few years ago, I come out of Utah, and, I mean, I've been all over the country, so I was used to the mountains and everything, but I took a route that I wasn't used to, and I know I got off there at Grand Junction, and I came down just kind of going southeast, and I remember telling my wife that night, I said, I wish you could have seen what I seen today. It's just something else, you know.
0: So, it's beautiful.
1: Anyhow, you'll get to see all that tomorrow. So,
0: well, James,
1: have fun.
0: I appreciate you, buddy. Thanks for the advice and the direction, and you hold it down on the road, too. I tell you, some of the worst driving on this whole trip, people ask me all these questions, what are the worst roads? So one of the worst cities that I hate going through is Memphis. Now, Shreveport's got crappy roads, and maybe they've done some paving. And Memphis seemed a little better this time, but it's something about the way the roads kind of jam through there and the way people drive there, and the roads are rough as hell. And just you don't really breathe till you get out toward Oklahoma because it's just bumpy and crazy. But I don't mind the mountain driving as bad as I mind going through some of the cities that are just so so rough and crammed up and people raising hell and running around you and all that stuff. All right, who's next? AJ, let me get this for some reason this monitor just did that other caller. There he is, Larry in Gardendale. We'll go to line four. What's up, Larry?
2: Hey, Leland, first time caller, but I listen to you about every day. But anyway, I grew up in Colorado, and
0: I
2: can't believe that you're in Durango and you're not going to go ride that train up to Silverton.
0: Well, it wasn't really, it was just...

0: It was just a stopover to get the radio show done and to take a little rest, and yeah. I didn't plan to spend time here. But after seeing it, and we're going to run around here a little bit at night, we're going to probably come back. This will be a stop we'll want to make at some point.
1: That thing will take you back in time.
0: Yeah, I bet.
1: Halfway up, they got to take on water, and then you go up to Silverton, and you have lunch, and then they turn the train around, and you come back to Durango. So it's an all-day trip.
0: Well, you know, some of
1: have you
0: some
1: been
0: of the back-
1: to the Royal Gorge Bridge?
0: Say that again. What was the name of it?
1: Have you been to the Royal Gorge Bridge?
0: No, I don't think
1: down
0: so.
1: Down around Canyon City.
0: Nope.
1: That's the world's highest suspension bridge, and it's like 2,000 feet straight down over
0: where
1: a gorge.
0: Is it? Where is it in
1: it's
0: Colorado?
1: Down by Canyon City. Canyon
0: and where is
1: City,
0: that?
1: Towards Colorado Springs. Towards Colorado Springs.
0: Gotcha. Okay. No, we haven't gotten that far north yet.
1: You need to do that, too. You'll be amazed at the World Gorge Bridge. And we used to be able to drive across it, but they won't let us drive across it anymore. You have to walk across it. But when I lived there, we could drive across it. And then another thing, there's a castle called Bishop's Castle,
0: mm-hmm.
1: built by one man. If you need to Google that. It's down by Westcliff, which is down close to where Canyon City is.
0: Okay.
1: And this one man built this castle by himself. And all the rocks that he used in this castle, he gathered right there in the mountains. So all them rocks that are free, of course, he had to truck them in. And then he put a fire-breathing dragon at the top of it. So at the he can fire up this thing, and it'll blow smoke over the highway. And you can see it for miles away. And it's just a neat thing to see because it's free. And it's in around Westcliff. So if you ever get in that area, you need to do that too. So anyway, you're in my favorite state. But I've been in Alabama for 30 years now, so I guess this is home now. So
0: it
1: anyway,
0: is now.
1: I just wanted to call in and say you're in the most beautiful state around.
0: Thank you, Larry. I appreciate that, buddy. A lot of good advice tonight.
1: And
0: since we are going to track back through here, coming back from north, maybe I can put some of these stops on there. We haven't built that. Let's go to Rob in Trustville, AJ. We'll go ahead and flip the call. We haven't built out some of the stops yet on the back half of the tour, so I might be able to squeeze some of that in. Well, the radio show is going to dictate, though, so we've got to get to locations where we can get the show produced, and it's less vacation for that part than just a rolling kind of work trip, which is still fun and a little bit of a challenge, but I love it. I love shaking things up. Here's Rob in Trustville. What's up, Rob?
2: Hey, Leland. Thanks for taking my call. I used to be stationed out at Fort Carson, and there's a guy out there that he's known as the most armed man in America and has the largest private military museum in the country. And the thing about this guy's museum is that everything works. His name's Dragon Man. You got to check this dude out. He's got videos and stuff. He's on YouTube and all that, but it's Dragon Man, and he's a Class 7 arms dealer. This dude has machine gun Mondays. You can go out there and shoot a minigun on his gun range. Dude's unbelievable. And he's also the guy's got a machine shop. He's got a hot rod museum and his military museum. You'd love it. Absolutely incredible.
0: Yeah, all those things are up my alley. Where is it now? What town? Where are we?
2: It's in Colorado Springs, next to Fort Carson. It's called Dragon Man. Arms, Dragon Man, Dragon Land, And when you look at this guy, you're going to be like, holy cow, it's amazing. This dude even has, he's got weapons from every military conflict that America's been in. And he's even got in his World War II room, he's even got the nerve agent gas that they used in the gas chambers that the Nazis used. He's
0: Good
2: got
0: Lord.
2: Some of that. Dude's got he's got everything. I'm serious. It's unreal.
0: Well, you know what? I'm telling you, I'm trying to pick a stop somewhere in that area after I think I'm coming through Golden. And if it works out, I may reach out to them, and we may do a show there. We may take the cameras, take the radio show, and just do a show on that side if he'll let me do it.
2: Yeah, trust me, the museum is unlike anything you've ever seen.
0: I love it.
2: It's unbelievable.
0: I'm taking notes, buddy. I'm on it.
2: Yes, sir. Hope you go.
0: All right.
2: Have a good
0: one. Thank you, Rob. Thank you, man.
2: Yes,
0: listen to all the good advice I'm getting this afternoon. Let me give you all some good advice, and that is if you need some heating and air work done in the thick of summer, you could just don't be lazy like me and not get your service work done. Now, I lean on that a lot because I just think it's good advice. I mean, I do that with my sons, too. I'm like, take care of your air conditioner. I'm turned into my granddad. But it's just true. I was lazy on a previous home and just never did any service until the thing blew up. And so here comes the real meat of summer, and it needs to be efficient. You're going to save on your bills, and you're going to stretch out the life of that unit by taking care of it. 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
8: We have a couple of wrecks on Highway 280. One is eastbound after Hugh Daniel Drive. The other, 280 East after Chelsea Road. We have a 9-minute delay downtown on 65 South in between 17th Street South and Green Springs Avenue. And I'm Phil Carter in the Traffic Center.
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0: It's 524, Leland Live, turning it in 5. All-American medals next up here on the show. Man, these guys can knock out a steel building for you if you've got something to build. Whether it's a shed on your property or you got some acreage and you want a steel sort of pole barn. Now, I'm going to tell you, I was so foolish when I was starting my barn project. I thought it had to be a classic wooden barn. I didn't want a tacky metal building. That was just my pretense. Until I did some homework, every friend I had that had built a building like this says, no. You can make the steel pole barn look amazing. It doesn't have to look like a machine shop. It can really look nice. And I was able to pull that off. There's so many colors and variations and architectural things you can do. But the benefit is to get the speed of construction because it goes right up. And, of course, the durability of steel. Any of those wooden projects are going to cost 3 times as much. And they're going to rot. They're going to fade. You're going to be painting them and maintaining them. I hadn't had to think twice about the steel. It just does its job. And that's what you want, too, is low maintenance, easy entry cost. And there are a number of things they can help you design at All American. Because they're fully integrated, they're going to do the design work. That'll dictate your budget. And then once you've got all your zoning, if you need that, or your financing, if you need that, and all set up, they will produce that building in their factories right here in Alabama and bring it to you on their trucks, taking ownership of the whole thing. They take a lot of pride in their fully integrated setup, and they'll get that building built right. You're going to get a better price. You're going to get more customization, which is the name of the game if you really want to do something creative with it. And, of course, you're going to get quick delivery. They're faster on their turnaround in both the plans, the stamped plans, and the delivery of the building than some of the big guys. I like these guys. They're total patriots. Two families that go back to the 1960s putting up buildings. It's All American Metals. Now, you can get them at aa-metal.com, whether it's a private sort of residential application like I have, or even commercial warehouse space, retail space, all of it. It is aa-metal.com. All right. I didn't even know this happened today, and one of our listeners sent me this clip from online. Apparently, some lady ran her car into the pond on 280. I'm trying to figure out where this pond is. There's some retention ponds. They use the Best Buy on 280 as a locator. But it was this morning, and there was a big traffic jam, and somebody just lost control and ran their SUV. I can't tell. This looks maybe like a Ford into the pond. I always wondered how deep that pond was, AJ. And now I know it's about car deep. Because in this photograph, they said it's a woman. I can't really see. The picture's a little fuzzy. Looks like they had to crawl out and get on top of the roof and wait to get rescued. And that caused, of course, a backup on 280 this morning, too. Somebody snapped that photo. I think this is that retention pond around that office complex, sort of across the street from the 280 and the Lowe's. I can see the Walmart in the background, so I'm pretty sure. I used to walk around this area sometimes. It's a good place to go. Take a little stroll, and I'm sure the people in the office building got a thrill out of that. I don't know if this is weather related, but most likely, if you lose control and come off 280 right there, there's a big embankment. Oh, now I see the tracks. So she was heading inbound and somehow went across that grass, across the sidewalk, and into the pond and spun around because the car is facing the other way. Good Lord, she must have floated. Some of y'all will be doing that this afternoon if you don't watch it, too. Heavy rain fall right now all over the Birmingham metro. Let me pull up the radar again and take another quick look. The good news tonight, we haven't had, that I can see, a single flood warning this afternoon. The highest potential was probably this last little round. Now, tomorrow's still under a flood watch all day today because there are more rounds of this rain coming through. And you see all the rain we've had. Not like in Louisiana, but it's been a lot. So, yeah, the backside of this should be done before 7 o'clock, and you get a little bit of drying and maybe can get out and get some stuff done. But be careful. Hydroplaning is the real deal, and you don't want to do that out there on the roads this afternoon. Crocker Moving Services bringing you the show tonight. 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They're the pros. They're insured and bonded, so if they drop it or break it, which they don't tend to do because they got all the tricks, it's covered. 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Back in a minute.
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10: We have a crash on Pinson Valley Parkway northbound at Winewood Road, and the center and left turn lane are blocked. We have an overturned vehicle on Highway 231 at Pope's Chapel Road, and a 17-minute delay downtown on 65 South. Stop-and-go traffic between 3rd Avenue and Lakeshore Drive. I'm Phil Carter in the traffic center.
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11: We're at the end of the line. He has decided that Iran's not going to make a deal. 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So he's about to...
12: 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He was very patient for Donald Trump.
11: 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I mean, overly patient. 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

0: All right, till 5:36, we're getting ready to wrap this sucker up this afternoon. We got to check in with Thomas one more time. Here's what we do generally this time every day. Thomas, what's happening in your world this afternoon?
1: Hey, man, we're trying to stay dry in all this rain, which I know we've been needing it for sure. But man, it has been a dreary day today. But we needed the rain for sure. Hey, but it has been a fantastic day. Had lots of phone calls today. And one of your listeners gave us a call, and man, they were looking for a mortgage. Been looking for some help. They were a business owner, and you know, like most smart business owners, they write a lot of their income off. And they had heard us a few weeks ago when we were talking about bank statement loans, and so they gave us a call and they said, "Hey, we heard you talking about being able to buy a home, but they needed a refinance, and they own two different properties, and they needed some cash out to do some, they were going to look at doing some investment, and they said, hey, can you do a cash out on the bank statement loan?" And we said, absolutely. They said, well, we've got two different properties we want to do cash out on. Is that something that you guys can do? And we said, absolutely. So we're getting that done for them right now. And so we're doing their primary residence and doing another property that they own. And so, man, that is something that we love helping people on. And I'm glad we have such a great product doing bank statements where if you do write off a lot of your income and you're not able to use your tax returns, we can use your bank statements, whether it's a refinance or a home purchase. We can use those bank statements as your income over the last, use 12 months bank statements as your average income, and use for refinance just like we can on a purchase. So I'm glad they were listening. 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So give us a call today if that's something we can help you guys with, 205-859-8859 or savewithstockton.com.
0: 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Thomas, we appreciate you, my friend. You stay dry, and we'll chat with you later.
1: All right, man. Yes, sir.
0: Bye-bye. All right, there's Thomas tonight. Yeah, they're always helping people. And one more thing about that is do those pre-approvals. And I don't mean this sort of, I mean a true approval. When they put you through the ringer and you know how much you can afford, it's like money in your hand if you're going to go make a offer on a house. And I have seen many times in real estate where a seller will take a little less money for a known deal than speculate on somebody that's trying to offer more that may not be able to get it together financially. It's a bird in the hand kind of approach, and that's just true. So if you're out there kicking tires on houses this summer, make sure you do that. Okay, I'm hesitant to stray too far away from the ongoing weather situation. I'm kind of looking here to see if anything has happened. It says, blah, blah. You know, the real severe stuff, the frightening-looking stuff, is all down in Louisiana, South Alabama, far South Alabama, some of Mississippi. We're seeing water rescues going on right now. There have been some tornado damage. We had a tornado earlier in the week in the same area down in South Alabama, down around Ozark. It was small, but it was a tornado nonetheless. So Tropical System Arthur bringing more rain to the area tomorrow as well. And so the flash flood watch, just bears repeating one more time, is going to go through tomorrow. So that just means conditions are favorable. And if we get one of these sudden incidents, you could find yourself in a flash situation. So we'll get through it. I was looking at the long term, and there's possibilities of rain through next week. I think we're just going to have one of those wet kind of summers, and it's just going to be like that. That's how it is. 545-9950 if you want to get on in the show. Y'all get on in here, and we'll take a few more phone calls, and then I'm going to be done. AJ, who's in for me tomorrow? I don't have the full schedule of the guest host that are hanging out. You got a clue? Do you know at all?
2: April Marie. She's going to be for all the way up until the 2nd.
0: Good for her. She is so good and confident and a friend. And, you know, I'll tell you, it's with Jeff Poor the other day, and when you have to leave your, you know, show's very personal to these show hosts. You put a lot into it, and it's, you know, bears your name a lot of times. And to just walk away from it and try to relax and not keep up with things and know you're in good hands with both the day-to-day news and the audience. It's a good feeling when you do what we do. I know some of you have jobs where you can just take a week off and then just pick your work back up, but somebody's got to do your job for you and other occupations, and this just happens to be one of them. And so summertime, we're always, I don't know that we ever, sometimes during a whole summer, we'll rarely have any weeks and we're all still on a normal schedule when we rotate our vacations in and out. And I won't get a chance to say much to the audience before the 4th, but y'all go out there and have a good time. You know, I've heard people criticize folks that are out on the 4th barbecuing and boating and whatever people decide to do, cooking out, whatever you want to call it. But that's what the 4th was about. I mean, it's a celebration. It's our freedom. And the freedom to do what? The freedom is whatever you want to do. So enjoy it and be safe. And as AJ and I have told you for almost 17 years, if you light the firecracker, throw the firecracker. Don't hold on to it. That goes bad every single time. Boaters, man, y'all be careful out there. We've already had some tragic incidents this year on the lakes and whatnot. But see if you can squirrel away a little bit of time. I look at some of the stupid things that are happening in our politics today, especially this rise of the socialists over on the Democrat side. And the one thing that's really occurring to me, and I'm looking at the age ranges of the folks that are participating in this, and it's that I even had this thought today listening to the news. I think there was a rally for Mamdani, whatever his name is, in New York, where he's sticking up for the other Democrat socialists. They're thinking they've got a movement going, and it's sort of our fault. My generation, the Gen X guys that raised the generation behind them, I think what happened, and I'm generally very much generalizing because it's not all of them. I mean, I know too many young people that are in that age group that are now like the rest of us. They've grown into having kids and paying mortgages and taxes, and they're seeing the abuse of our government. They're becoming more conservative. But these people that want a completely different system than what our country's always been about, how did they get there? How are we so foolish that they didn't know the lessons that we knew growing up in the Cold War about the abuse and the reality of socialism and communism? And it's our fault. I think after the fall of the wall, we took for granted. My oldest sons were born after the fall of the wall. It was a whole different world they were born into. And I think we just, through osmosis, assumed they would know these things. We just assumed they would understand that. And so the ominous threat that was the Soviet Union and the Soviet bloc countries was so clearly obvious to us. The abuses and the outrages and the failures on every front, their economic system, their industrial base, their healthcare system, it was a worldwide joke. And we got to see it. Then it went away in a way because of the fall of the wall and the breakup of the European Union, and it reestablished itself under a different brand and a different promise all over the world. Even though it continued to fail, it didn't do so as spectacularly as what we saw. And I believe my generation, and I'm as guilty as anybody else, just assume, well, we kicked the commies' ass. Reagan won that without firing a shot. The world's a better place now. But it's like any other cancer, and that's the best description of it. It will metastasize wherever it can plant its cells, and it's trying to make a comeback in this country. So the whole point of that little speech is to try to stop and study yourself, brush up on the founders, that hot July 4th, the bravery that it took to do that 250 years ago. They knew it was certain death if they signed that document. Some refused to do it, but they had had enough. And they could not have known, sitting in that hot room with all the tension that was going on in Philadelphia and the fear, the different interests that they had. The agricultural states in the South and the moneyed industrial and banking states of the North. You know, they had different interests, different ties with England, different threat levels. Some had port cities that could be invaded by the Brits immediately with their navy. We didn't have a navy. We didn't have anything but some willpower. And I say we because those are our forefathers, all of us, black, white. We're all in a better place today. We live in the greatest country in the world in the most luxurious and convenient times, despite the bad economy. We've got diseases that we take for granted that are just cured, that are just over, conveniences that have spoiled us rotten. And those people couldn't have conceived what was about to happen if they fought this superpower off. They just wanted to not be taxed so much. They wanted to be left alone. They didn't want to live under a king where they didn't feel that they had power anymore. And so they did what they did, and it started with that document. It was one of the bravest acts of humankind, one of the most transformative things in human history, because it changed the world. The fact that they did that day, that they signed that document and moved forward. And a lot of them wound up arrested and incarcerated and losing their livelihoods because the war was brutal and it was ugly, and we barely won it. And then they had to figure out how to put a country together. They didn't even thought that far. I don't even think they knew. It's like the dog that chases the car and then it catches one. I mean, it was like they just did it, and they did it because it was the right to do, and they sought God, and they studied history, and they knew there was a better way to do this thing. And they didn't invent it, but they created a system that had never been seen before, and it flipped the pyramid of power on its head, and it flipped it upside down. And it changed the way the whole world saw how power should be meted out and what can happen when people are left to their own devices to survive and keep what they earn and invent and create and be industrious and be free and speak their minds and defend themselves. The world had never really seen that before. It was a world of brutality and feudal fights and lords and rank and a caste system, and you couldn't rise. There was no upward mobility. Even, you know, a lot of folks want to get into ethnic arguments nowadays about our history. These were white people oppressing white people, and these were white people that signed that document to fight white people over that oppression. It wasn't anything to do with them being the oppressors. They were sick of it. And they created something that over time has been stress tested and is always proven to be durable and worthy. And it changed the world. I've given this speech so many times on the show, I get so fired up. We were pooping in the woods when they signed that document. We didn't have modern plumbing systems. We were farming with the same basic farming techniques that were being used during Jesus's days when he walked the earth 1776 years earlier. We had basically the same terrace farming and rotational crop farming techniques that we had then. Not much had changed, and the world exploded in innovation. The Industrial Revolution was what made this country powerful and rich. Factories, inventions, electricity, manned flight, all that stuff came from us because people were set free, and it started on that day. It started because of those brave people, and they didn't do it to create a superpower. They weren't standing in that room and said, man, if we just do this, we could become the most powerful nation in the world. We could become the richest and strongest and most fierce nation that ever. They didn't do it for those reasons. They did it for very similar reasons to the way some of y'all are frustrated today. And we quit teaching that lesson. There have been so many attacks on our system. The founders themselves, when they were putting the Constitution together, didn't believe we could handle all this freedom. I think it was Ben Franklin was asked publicly, and there's a depiction of this in the John Adams movie where a guy says, Mr. Franklin, what kind of government do we have, sir? Because they were in there trying to figure out what form we would have. Would there be a king? Would there be a dictator? Would it be centralized? How would representation be meted out? And Franklin was asked, what kind of government are y'all discussing in there? What have you come up with? And he said, a republic, if you can handle it. Or if it lasts, I forget the exact quote. If it can last, I think it's the way he put it. They knew that if left to their better angels, sometimes men can be very fallible and could screw this thing up. But they were going to take a chance on it, that you wouldn't have the heavy hand of some central power telling you how to live your life. And now all these years later, 250 years later, you've got these ignorant kids, largely under 35 years old, that think that we should have more central power, that we should have government dictating and providing and comforting us and giving us security, which it never can. It can never give us security. That's up to you. That's what the founders believed, and we're still at that crossroads. So talk to your kids about this stuff. Find some presentation that explains it. Find a book and just dig into it and read it. Start quoting it at the dinner table. Heck, have dinner. Put your phones down and talk to your kids this holiday season. Because if we're going to make it to 300, and some of us won't live to see that, we've got a lot of work to do. We've got to fend off a lot of other threats to what the founders set forth. and amazingly, we're still able to do 250 years later. Southern Skies Dermatology, bringing you the show tonight. Y'all go get checked for skin cancer. Summer's here, and we're out in the sun a lot more. Of course, not nowadays. There is no sun. But when it comes back, the risk of damage is always there. 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
13: 14-minute delay downtown on 65 South between 3rd Avenue and Lakeshore Drive. Stop-and-go traffic there. We have a crash on Pinson Valley Parkway northbound after Winewood Road. Center lane and left turn lane are blocked. We also have a wreck on 20 West at exit 140 in Leeds. I'm Phil Carter in the Traffic Center.
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0: Dude, one more time from my man Danny Knowles. Up a little bit today on the Dow. The market's loving all this talk about an Iran deal, even though the rest of us are running skeptical. We'll see what it does over the next few days. Oil's still coming down. Danny Knowles and his team are ready to help you with your investments. And look, they do take people, if you're going to wildcat a little bit and you want to have some stuff placed and you've got a more aggressive strategy, they'll talk to you about those things. But for the most part, it's sane, rational retirement planning where you're just trying to look at the big picture and get there one day so your money can finally work for you instead of you for your money. 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Good bunch of folks over there. TheKnowlesGroup.com. The quote, I botched the quote from Franklin. It was, "A republic, if you can keep it." That was my patriotic wife gave me the exact quote. She was listening. I hope she wasn't listening to the part about how scary the drive is going to be tomorrow. That's all I'm saying. She might come back on a plane and just host the show for me while I drive out here. She doesn't like that stuff.
1: But she's in good hands, though. She'd be all right.
0: I can drive this thing. Hey, man, y'all enjoy the next couple of weeks, and we're going to have some fun shows out here. And, AJ, hold it down, brother, and I will talk to you soon.
1: All right, man, enjoy your time off. Enjoy out west, and I'll talk to you again on the radio. Stay tuned for Breaking Bread coming up next. Goodbye, AJ.

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2: U.S. Congressman Barry Moore is defending the San Francisco Major League Baseball players who put Bible references on their uniforms that they were made to wear to promote Pride Month. The players, Landon Roop, J.T. Brubaker, and Ryan Walker, all wrote references to Genesis 9, which is the story of the flood, Noah and the Ark, and God's rainbow in the sky as a sign of his mercy to mankind. Moore spoke on WVNN on the Yaffe program about the blowback these players have been receiving for referencing the Bible.
3: Well, it reminds me of Tim Tebow when he kneeled on the sideline and said a prayer. I mean, it's just the left is not tolerant at all. They're all about free speech as long as you're saying what they want you to say. And the minute you push back on that, that becomes an issue. So they're very hypocritical. They claim they're for civil liberties, but you have, when the left, as long as it's their message, yeah, they're for free speech. But anytime you speak out, especially if you're a Christian or you try to share your faith, or you push back against this woke, crazy left agenda, then in some kind of way, that's not tolerated in the most tolerant, supposedly, group in our society. But they're the least tolerant in reality.
2: I'll be back with more Alabama stories after this.
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2: A Trinity man has been sentenced to 20 years in prison for the sexual abuse of a child under the age of 12 in Morgan County. Romaldo Jimenez was given the maximum sentence possible under state law. He was convicted earlier this month. I'm Andrea Tice.
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0: Welcome into the fastest hour in radio. Take Buds, AJ, JD, Will C. Will is having technical difficulties, but he will try to join us here shortly. And today is JD's birthday. Happy birthday, JD!
1: That's all I got.
0: Yeah, are
1: that's
0: you wearing the little happy birthday little cone hat?
1: Were you on the show? Yes. Been wearing it all day.
0: It's my birthday. Did you tell everybody it's your birthday? Did you get all your free birthday food?
1: I did not. I don't. Do you get free birthday food?
0: Yeah, some at certain locations. Yeah, you get free birthday food. Now, honestly, somebody had to remind me. I used to go to Red Robin. They used to give you the free burger the free burger for your birthday. Yeah, every birthday I would do that and be there I know it's really supposed to get one for your birthday. But then I was like, yeah, my birthday was like 2 weeks ago and I never used mine.
1: Yeah.
0: That's probably the reason why they shut down anyway.
1: I did come in today and I noticed that the door to my office was closed.
0: Mm-hmm.
1: Which I don't normally, I'm not a closed office door kind of guy. You know what I mean?
0: Yeah.
1: I like to, I like the people that I work with
0: to hear you yell.
1: to know that they are welcome.
0: Right.
1: You know,
0: they are welcome to shut the hell up.
1: Yeah, they are welcome to be as quiet as possible when they walk by my door. Not to brag, but there's actually two doors in my office, and they're both usually open.
0: Mm-hmm.
1: But I noticed the door was closed this morning, and I just sent a picture of what I walked into this morning when I got to the store. Daniel had put some very rainbowy,
0: oh gosh,
1: birthday thing, like just super gay.
0: He must be thinking that you're going to California or something like that.
1: Right, right. He did give me a card. And a present. The bag said, "Pretend you like this," which may be my most favorite bag. But
0: Okay. So you sent the picture, and that is hilarious.
1: Yeah, yeah. His balloons, I mean, helium balloons. He's like, hello. He's like, man, I didn't realize.

0: So
1: pretty funny.
0: But that is pretty hilarious because they got like. Because I would think they would give you, like, balloons that are shaped like guns or something like that, or computers or something like that.
2: You absolutely should have had somebody in there today making balloon gun things. That would have been awesome.
0: That would have been great.
1: That would have been expensive, considering the rain and the four people we had come in the store today. That would have been a very bored clown. And I've already got... bored clowns anyways, you know, so what I should have done is just had Daniel or Corin learn how to make balloon animals or balloon guns,
2: right?
1: So yeah, well, it was good.
2: Well, happy birthday to you.
1: Well, thank you. The big how 44 old are you today?
2: 44.
1: Mm-hmm.
2: And AJ, you're 45?
0: Six.
2: You're 46.
0: Yes.
1: Mm-hmm.
2: I don't know why. Are old. I guess it's just because you act so cantankerous sometimes that it makes me think that you're the oldest one of us.
0: He's short and grumpy. Oh, we gotta say that.
1: Oh, were you talking to me? I thought you were talking about AJ.
0: No, he's talking about you.
2: No, I was talking about you.
1: Oh, yeah. No, I mean,
0: we need to change that. We got to change that Weird Al Yankovic song, "A White and Nerdy," to "Short and Grumpy."
2: Short and grumpy.
1: Short and grumpy. No, I mean, don't get me wrong. Like, I do not like things on my lawn.
0: I do not like green eggs and ham.
1: Nope. No, I don't. So.
0: That'd be a good children's book.
1: There are very few things I could care less about than a birthday. It's just not something that I'm, you know.
2: Could you name a few of those for us? I'm just interested. You since you brought it up, I don't know about you, AJ, but I'd like to know a few of the things that he's less interested in than his birthday.
0: Yeah, let's do that. Well, hype probably is one of them.
1: What's that?
0: Never mind. I said hype.
1: Pawn shops. You know, you get one on your birthday,
2: oh,
1: right?
2: Oh, God. I love this radio show so
1: much. Oh, shots fired.
2: I don't know what to do with myself.
3: Wow.
2: I'm in the closet right now.
0: Oh, you about to come out?
1: No. I don't get too wrapped around the axle about any of these, any of the holidays. I mean,
0: your birthday is a holiday?
1: It's a day.
0: Oh.
1: You know. So,
2: well, it's a day that your family is very happy that happened, and we are as well. I don't want to. I guess I'll tell you. So I plan on I got you some seasonings to go with the other seasonings that I got you.
1: Yeah, those are also quickly expiring in the cabinet as well.
0: All right, well, JD, since today is your birthday, we do have a caller on the line that wants to talk to you.
1: I bet it's April Murray.
0: 545-9950. I don't know. Let's find out. Welcome to Breaking Bread.
4: Well, hello. It's your lovely coworker or your employee, Daniel.
1: Oh, he's got a sweet voice on the radio. That's right.
4: So, two things. I know something else JD doesn't like. He doesn't like that nobody knows that he's on the radio.
1: Because that happened today.
4: And then, two, I put all the balloons in there because it's a gift that keeps on giving because you can't reach them.
1: Oh, yeah. Oh, yeah. That's right. I was going to try and get them, but I didn't have a step ladder and I wasn't about to try and jump and get them. So,
0: you should have just shot them down. Just pull out your weapon and just start, you know, planking them.
4: We're still waiting on that desk pop, so one day we'll get it.
1: I'm surprised one of you clowns haven't done it. That's funny.
4: No, happy birthday, Jetty.
1: Thank you very much. It's much appreciated.
0: All right, thank you, Daniel.
1: I'm a bundle of joy, so.
0: We can hear it in your voice.
1: Yeah.
0: Yeah, you got to keep that excitement down.
2: Hey, our brother Malik, on Facebook wishes you a happy 44th and agreed with me because he felt like you had been using the senior citizens

0: discount for a minute now.
1: Man.
0: So, happy birthday from Malik.
1: I feel like I'm a lot funnier than an old dude.
2: I mean, like,
1: thank you,
2: dudes,
1: Malik.
2: Can be
1: I appreciate
2: funny.
1: It.
2: Old grumpy dudes.
0: Malik
2: are funny.
0: And Daniel, tens of the people that know that JD's on the radio and wish them happy birthday. Look at all that.
1: We had a customer come in today too. So he's like, "Oh man, I listen to 95. I'm out all day long." I'm like, "Yeah, yeah, yeah." And he keeps talking. And I was like, "Oh man, breaking bread all." I was like, "Yeah, yeah, okay."
2: He did not
1: like,
2: know
1: I'm
2: that you
1: on
2: was
1: that
2: JD.
1: Show. He's like, "What? What?" I'm like, "Yep, been on there for a minute." It's all right.
2: That's all right. Well, you know, the more and more you start talking more on the radio, people will start recognizing who you are.
0: Sure. I feel like we should have purchased him jdisontheradio.com for his birthday, and we could have built out the whole site.
2: But people still
1: wouldn't
2: find it.
1: Bro, y'all would have gotten nowhere on that.
0: I'd have got a bot to do it.
1: You'd have hit me up, been like, "Hey, man, can you build a website for me real quick?
0: Can you build a website for yourself for your birthday?"
1: Yeah, right? Yeah. Hmm. Like the perfect, dad present, build my own website.
0: Yeah. And it wanted to get you something special for your birthday.
2: Right.
0: And it knew you wouldn't be happy with the way we did it.
2: And then we'll hand it to you, like, "Hey, look what we got you."
1: Yeah, see? This is why I'm not excited about these things.
0: you'd change it all anyway, so we might as well just let you do it to start with.
1: Be like, "Move."
2: All right, we got to play some traffic. It's kind of wet outside.
1: It is.
2: Yeah, so it's slipping and sliding, so take your time to your destination, wherever you may be, whether it's home, getting something good to eat, or just you still at work, like, you know, I'm still stuck up here. Yeah, so 205-545-9950. Jack, we're going to get you on this other side. We got to pay some bills real quick. You're listening to The Taste Buds. 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
2: 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All right, just a couple of things you should know. One, it is JD's birthday. We're trying to let everybody know that because the gift that we want to try to give him is that people know that he's on the radio.
1: You know what y'all could have got me?
2: What?
1: Was a new intro to the show.
2: Yeah, I didn't have time for all that. I didn't have time for all that. I
0: mean, at this point, it's more fun to complain about it.
2: Right.
1: It is. It really is. I mean, it's just, it gets funnier every time.
2: Yeah. Just one of these days. You know, honestly, I think I do have a new intro. I just haven't had time to, like, put it together. So
1: I still want just the intro and then leave the intro like it is. And I just want you to do the, like, at the end, a voiceover. Where he just says, and JD. Like,
0: it'd be funnier if you did that.
1: Yeah.
0: Like, if you were like,
1: I could do that.
0: And JD, dadgummit.
2: Oh, hi, I'm JD.
0: you know what concerns me about that, though, AJ? And I don't know if you've ever correlated this, but, like, it wasn't but, like, 3 months after we added Leslie to the official intro, dipped.
2: Yep. I think that's the reason why I haven't done it yet, because every time I change the intro, someone decides to, like, you know what? Yeah, I think I need to go do something else. So
1: I've got a financial interest in this, though, so.
2: Well, true. I mean, everybody else had a financial interest, too.
0: Jody got it. He was like, oh, yeah, I'm going to go be a dad. Hey, do you know Jody owns a rock quarry now?
1: Does he really?
0: Yeah. He's out there every day busting rocks. I mean, there's a master plan, and that's part of the reason why I love Jody. But yeah, Jody went from slinging RVs to busting rocks in the quarry every day.
1: Oh, that's right, because they sold that, didn't they?
0: Mm-hmm. Yeah.
1: I wonder if he'd get me a sledgehammer, and I could just go out there and bust some rocks.
2: Probably so.
1: Huh. Now I probably. Where is it?
0: I think it's in Jasper.
1: Oh, yeah, no, I'm not driving that far to bust rocks. Nope, ain't gonna happen. I mean, I get trees delivered to the store, so.
2: You might drop some rocks over at the store.
1: Yeah. Yeah, but then when the guys come and cut the grass, I'm end up with broken windows.
0: Yeah.
1: This is, and they're already cutting around a bunch of trees. So I'm like, I could just imagine them being like, what is this dude doing?
2: Hey, don't worry about it. So I'm building a secret bunker.
1: I do the radio show from an undisclosed location.
2: It puts the lotion on the skin or gets the hose again. Stop asking questions.
0: Hey, for real though, that was the best Brendan Fraser movie, was that the one where his family lived underground or whatever, and he had to go up top for food, you know, and it had that hot girl in it. You know what I'm talking about?
2: Sure.
1: Mm-mm.
2: Yeah.
0: It had Christopher Walken.
2: I don't know what you're saying.
0: Anyway, all right, whatever.
2: That was my.
0: It was good. I forget what it's called.
2: Yeah, well, we'll check it out. Yeah. All right, just a couple of things real quick. Again, it is JD's birthday. Yes, he is on the radio, so he probably won't be at the store tomorrow. Or are you going to be at the store tomorrow,
1: JD?
2: Yeah.
1: Yeah. Sure enough. I don't take the month off for a day off for
2: birthdays. I mean, I didn't know. You know, it's Juneteenth tomorrow, too, so I didn't know if he was going to be celebrating that because, you know, you're a blur now, so.
1: I do get extra holidays.
2: Yes, you do.
1: Ooh.
2: Yes.
1: No, I'll be there.
2: I mean, hey, that's all right. Everybody go to Redland Rifle and go check out JD and say, oh, you're that guy that's on the radio.
1: Yeah.
2: Yeah.
1: Buy yourself a birthday present.
2: Kings of Wyan dropping a new butter buns. I like a good buttered bun.
1: I know, but they can just leave that alone. Those things are already so good.
0: Filter's still working.
1: Check.
2: I mean, look, butter buns are like very good. Very savory. Very soft. And in the words of JD, moist.
0: Steamy.
1: Moisty.
2: All right, Aldi is giving away free blind boxes. Not blonde, but blind boxes filled with groceries.
0: They can't find the grocery cart?
2: No. So you walk in there blind and you just grab a box. I don't know how I feel about that because, like, you buy this box, this mystery box, right? And you have no idea what the heck is in it.
0: It's kind of like Chopped for grocery shopping.
2: Right. So it's like, but only for a limited time. So on the 22nd of June until the 25th, the new Aldi blind boxes, you can go ahead and pick them up. They got the snack blind boxes. They got the fiber blind box. They got the protein and the mystery box.
1: You just eat the box?
2: I guess. Like when you get it, you just like, it's everything that you just hate. Like, for me, I'd be mad that it was nothing but shrimp in it. I'd be so mad. Man, what the hell is this? Like, I don't want this.
1: And it'd be Aldi shrimp, too.
2: Right.
1: So, could be just past the expiration date.
0: But you get your quarterback.
2: Oh, yeah. At least I get that you back. Do.
1: That's actually a really smart idea.
0: It's the smartest. I mean, the whole Aldi concept.
1: It is
0: really masterful.
2: Until you check out, and you're like, oh, crap.
1: Oh, that's so true. Oh, the checkout process. That's,
2: you're like, wait a minute. How am I going to carry this on to my car?
1: And there's only one person at the checkout, and 94 people. And it's like,
0: y'all don't bring y'all's own bags to the grocery store?
2: I be forgetting sometimes. I be forgetting that, you know, you have, when you get to the checkout line, I got to find, like, the discarded boxes that are, like, in the back. You just, like, start piling stuff on there. And I got, like, two oranges that are just rolling everywhere, you know.
0: Why don't you love Mother Earth?
2: I be forgetting.
1: Look, I've heard that those bags are worse than just regular bags.
0: They are.
1: Yeah.
0: And bringing your wife doesn't count.
1: Oh, my God.
2: Wow.
1: Oh,
2: happy anniversary, honey.
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0: 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When the folks at the grocery checkout asked him if he wanted a bag, he always looked at my mom and then looked at the clerk and said, "No, I brought my own."
1: Goodness gracious.
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2: All right, hey, Jack, I'm so sorry. I did not forget about you. We'll get you on the other side. I know he wants to talk about what's our favorite mixed drink. So, Jack, please hold. I know you have been holding already for a long time, but we'll get to you. I promise on the other side. Run out of time. So, 205-545-9950 is Breaking Bread. 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
4: 65 South downtown is still an 8-minute delay between 3rd Avenue and Oxmoor. We have a crash on Pinson Valley Parkway northbound. It's after Winewood Road. The center lane and left turn lane are blocked. And we have a crash 459 South after John Hawkins Parkway. Exit 10, the right shoulder's blocked there. I'm Phil Carter in the traffic center.
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8: What do you guys? Hey, Jack, appreciate you calling us on Breaking Bread.
10: Hey, happy birthday, JD.
11: Oh, thank you.
10: And you were in the military?
11: Yes, sir.
10: What branch?
11: The Marine Corps.
10: Wow. Well, see, I could probably never do anything like that, so thank you for your service.
11: Yeah, appreciate it.
10: Just wondering what y'all's favorite mixed drinks were. I know some people on 99.5 are probably whiskey neat drinkers or something, but if you're on vacation or something, you're going to go ahead and order that expensive drink, what do you get?
7: Birthday. I like a nice old fashioned. Mm-hmm. If I am someplace tropically located, I don't mind a rum runner or something with a fancy umbrella in it. That don't bother me at all.
8: I like me a good rum and coke, Jack and Coke, old fashioned, Manhattan. Yeah, something like that.
11: I mean, if they're out of Coors Light, I do like an old fashioned. I do. Just bourbon, straight up.
7: Yeah, that's mostly my preference. Yeah. But you know, if I'm feeling sassy, I might pound a Cosmopolitan.
10: Yeah, I hear you, man. I love having a good drink whenever I'm listening to Breaking Bread, so that's why I'm asking. So thanks for having
8: me. So what are you sipping on right now?
7: What are you sipping on, Jack?
10: I just had a Madras. I just made some Grey Goose and mixed a little orange juice and cranberry in there.
7: Mm. Nice.
8: I like the gin and juice, too. That's a good one.
7: The goose gets the goose came strong and then kind of got it still sells plenty. But it seems like a lot of its notoriety went away. And it's quality vodka.
10: It's been good to me over the years.
7: Quality vodka.
11: Mm-hmm. I used to be a bartender.
10: I came to Las Vegas. I'm actually in Las Vegas. I came out here to be a bartender. I took a bartender school. And it's kind of tough, as Chubb Father can probably attest, you know, if you don't have any experience in the restaurant industry. But I got some other things going on, so... But I at least learned a little bit about mixing. You know, they say, I saw one guy, you know, nobody really likes the taste of liquor, you know, so to speak. Unless you're that bourbon drinker, but you know, you got to mix it with something, make it drinkable. You know, not everybody can shoot it straight. So.
8: So while out in Vegas, what do most people typically drink that you know, known so far?
10: Man, there's 300 different drinks. And one thing that's got me is like the shooters. And the layered shots, like B-52s, kamikazes. I mean,
7: love a kamikaze.
10: Rainbow shots of 15 different drinks at once. And so it's like everybody, you know, this is the kind of place everybody, that's why I ask, what do you get when you're on vacation? You know, this is where you kind of get that drink. What's that drink you get whenever you you really, you know, just kind of letting loose?
7: Heard that. Hey, Jack, man, listen, we really appreciate the phone call. And I just want you to know, I heard you call Leland the other day. And I appreciate you, brother. You keep on keeping on, man. We're here and we're rooting for you, dog.
10: It feels so good to be able to call in and talk to my friends at 99.5. And it's a sunny day. And what do you say? 1 foot forward, sunny side up.
7: Sunny side up and 1 foot in front of the other.
10: There you go.
8: Well, all right, Jack. Hey, much success to you out there in Vegas.
10: Thank you, man.
7: All right, brother.
11: All right. Thanks, Jack. Yo, I bartended at the Bluegill in down at the Causeway.
7: Yeah.
11: And they really should have put me through some classes because have y'all ever heard of the Tip Tops? It's a band.
8: Mm-hmm. All right. So what happened?
11: They would draw so many people, and it would just be slammed. And we'd be back on that. We'd be out on that back bar, and people. They would, like Jack was saying, like all this layered stuff, and they're like, "Can I get that?" And I'm like, "What color is it?" I would just throw like vodka and orange juice and whatever color. It was supposed to be. That's what they got. I was the worst bartender ever.
8: But did you make a lot of money, though? Because both sides are really about how drunk you
11: were. Tip-top nights were good. Yeah, I eventually got let go, but that's all right. I don't blame them.
8: They didn't give you that that book to tell you what to do to make how to mix the drinks?
11: Dude, there's like 1,000 people on the back porch. The last thing I'm going to do is open this book. Like, what are you looking at? No, I'm like, what color is it? It's pink. Got it.
7: There was a spot down there back in the day when we used to play down there called Picklefish. It was so freaking good. The pizza and the sandwiches.
11: Where Where was that?
7: It's wonderful. Down on in Mobile, down in down off of
11: like Dolphin Street or something.
7: Yeah. Yeah. Did you ever? I know that there's an age difference. So you probably didn't. But did you ever hang out at the original Monsoons before it burned?
11: No.
7: So many good shows there.
11: I did not.
7: Always one of my favorite places to play. And we played at the one that they tried to redo after that. And it just wasn't the same. We used to play, we had kind of a standing gig down there for several years at the Garage.
11: I used to love the Garage.
7: On Joe Kane Day.
11: Yeah.
7: Yeah.
11: Yeah, drank many a Coors Light at the Garage.
7: Mobile's scene, the downtown scene, was just always fantastic to me. I was always kind of jealous. It's always what I wanted Birmingham to be in. Birmingham in the 90s, you know, down on the south side and whatnot, it wasn't bad, but it just wasn't Mobile. It just seemed like there was just so much happening all the time.
11: We got, especially Mardi Gras, man. I remember growing up, like, we'd go spend all day down there, and we'd go to every parade, I mean, the whole nine yards.
7: Have you taken the girls?
11: No.
7: You should.
11: No.
8: You know what I mean? Mobile's Mardi Gras is a little bit more family friendly than, you know.
7: It's a lot more family friendly.
11: Oh, yeah,
7: sure.
11: It is.
8: Or even
11: for
8: the one
11: sure,
8: in Mississippi. Don't they have a Mardi Gras type of event there?
11: I don't know. I don't know that. They go to a Mississippi Mardi Gras.
7: But they have Mobile has family parades.
11: Mm-hmm. Yeah. We just haven't gone down there. I mean,
7: sure.
11: It's just one of those. But I mean, we would spend. My dad, man, he loved that down there. We'd spend all day down there.
7: Oh, give me Mobile Mardi Gras over New Orleans Mardi Gras any day of the week. Chiefs Lacobama Rimico, baby.
11: Dude, New Orleans is just too crazy.
8: I just need to go to a Mardi Gras. I haven't been yet.
7: At all?
8: Yeah, I have not.
11: What?
8: Yeah.
11: Go hide some eggs down there for him.
8: Wow, I definitely won't be going because I won't be able to find anything.
7: No. Listen, the eggs that would be hidden at Mardi Gras, you don't want to find them.
11: No, you don't. That's a true story.
8: Is that how you find the baby?
7: I didn't. Yeah.
11: Yeah.
7: Yeah. Yeah. Something kicks and screams inside of you.
8: Oh, gosh.
7: Yeah. maybe it itches though. A little bit.
11: The hand grenades on a... down there in New Orleans.
7: That's a must.
11: They'll sneak up on you.
7: You gotta get if you don't get trashed on Bourbon Street on stupid tourist drinks at least once, you're not really doing your 20s right.
11: You're really not.
7: As far as I'm concerned.
8: Yeah, those hand grenades will definitely sneak up on you. I promise you that. I did that, and yeah, it was not fun. All right, 205-545-9950. We got Ron on the cell. Appreciate you calling us on Breaking Bread.
12: Hey, good afternoon.
8: Howdy.
7: What's up, brother?
8: Hey, go ahead, Ron.
12: Are you there?
8: Yes.
12: Okay, I wish I was on there. Now, even in Biloxi, in that sleepy little town called Pascagoula, has Mardi Gras parades.
8: That's what I'm saying. I knew Pascagoula had, like, a Mardi Gras parade.
11: Do they?
12: Yeah. Usually most towns, even if it's just a local thing, man, any reason to party, if you live on the Gulf Coast, you're a party person.
11: I guess that's true. Fairhope has a few.
12: I mean, you really
11: parades.
12: Don't even need a reason to party.
7: You really don't.
12: No, you don't. Sand and salt water and liquor. You don't need a reason.
11: Well, especially
7: not at all.
11: Hurricane coming in.
12: Yeah, that's right. Well, you guys have a great afternoon.
7: Thanks, brother. Right, appreciate you, Ron.
11: Yeah, Fairhope. I forgot. Fairhope has a couple parades. They do a pretty good job. I've been to a few Mardi Gras balls. Those are fun.
7: I bet you, if you have a travel trailer or a Winnebago, maybe you don't. Maybe you just would like to be able to step out onto your back porch, fire up the grill, throw something on, get it done and delicious. Back at what you need to do. If you're looking for a new grill for your outside, reach out to the folks at Birmingham Grill Company, 205-899-6515. And if you tell them the Taste Buds sent you, to the end of this month, you can get 25% off the manufacturer's suggested retail price on the MHP line of grills made in America. Gonna last you. This might be the last grill you ever buy. They can also put you on some great eggs, smokers, flat tops, pellet grills, all the things. Also, gas lights and gas logs. He is taking pre-orders for gas logs right now because it's cheaper to ship them if you get a bunch of them all together. So if you're interested in any of that, 205-899-6515. Tell them that the Break and Break crew sent you. We thank you. That's what I got to say about that.
11: That was good, man.
7: Thanks. Felt good. It did. Felt good.
11: Grills. They are.
7: Dude.
8: I mean,
7: woo!
8: I mean, look.
7: Are you,
8: I don't care if you got a grill. I know it's summertime. You know, it's going to be raining for the next couple of days, but it's still going to be a good time to grill. So I just want to just throw that out there. So don't let this weather fool you. I know it's raining, but hey, get out and grill if you can.
7: Absolutely. Absolutely. JD, will you be with us tomorrow? I know y'all are leaving on Saturday.
11: We're not leaving on Saturday.
7: I thought y'all were leaving on Saturday.
11: No.
7: Oh. I'm tripping.
11: No, sir.
7: Oh, well. Just thought y'all was getting ready to go on a trip.
11: What's that?
8: Putting this business all out there. You know JD's secretive.
11: No, I canceled that trip.
7: Oh, yeah. All the in-laws will be at the house. Don't come by. Oh well, traffic.
8: All right, 205-545-9950. Got one more break to go. It's Thursday. It's Breaking Bread. Talking 995. We'll be back.
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23: Okay. I see what's happening.
7: If the beer at your favorite watering hole is not as cold as you think it should be, ask them to check their gaskets. Ask them to check the seals. Listen, if you've got an establishment or business that relies on commercial refrigeration to keep you in business, you know the health department is coming to grade your facility. If your gaskets or seals are cracked and tattered, that's a 5-point deduction. Nobody wants that. Even if everything else is perfect, that means you took yourself from a 100 to a 95. And the public sees that, and they're going to ask you why. You could have just called the Seals Gasket Specialist, 205-207-2574. That's 205-207-2574, the Seals Gasket Specialist. Brother Paul, great friend of the show, fine sponsor of the program, has a shindig going on at Brother Paul's. Tuesday, June 23rd from 5 to 8 p.m., it's $20 per plate. He's going to have pulled pork, chicken, wings, potato salad, coleslaw, baked beans, mac and cheese, collard greens, and banana pudding. And all of the proceeds will benefit the Universal Peace Officers thing. So swing on down there Tuesday. I may just pull up and do the show from there that night.
11: I hate that I miss that. The food's so good.
7: Tasty.
11: I really want to try
7: great beans.
11: The Kaneka. He's got like a new Kaneka grilled cheese. Kind of like the brisket one.
7: Yeah. Yeah.
11: Maybe next time.
7: Man. Any, y'all know what y'all got going on Father's Day?
8: Cut grass.
11: Driving.
8: Well, I was going to say cut grass, but I don't know if I'm going to do that with this rain.
7: Yeah, the rain is going to be jacking up. You're going to the grocery store, JD?
11: Mm-hmm.
7: The rain is going to looking to definitely jack up our the Father's Day golf plans for sure.
11: Ooh, where are we all going to play?
7: I think we were actually going out to Timberline. We were going to play at Ballantrae. But that is when they have their normally have their club championship. So hopefully my spot at the Tray will open up before the end of the year, and I can become a member. And next Father's Day, Marley and I can participate in their Father's Day father son scramble, or maybe I'll just win the club championship. That would be awesome, but I doubt it.
11: Just do it. Don't think about it.
7: I'm gonna give my all.
8: Just make it happen.
11: Have you ever seen the movie Nefarious?
7: No. Can't say that I have.
11: Stu was telling me about that today. I think so.
7: I'll check it out.
8: Is it Nefarious?
7: I'm also going to make more of an effort to check out more QTs. They're actually building one down here in Alabaster. And I know we've all heard and seen the video of the guy taking his girls into the bathroom and yada, yada, yada. A quick trip today, dropped a $10,000 bonus on that lady for the way that she handled the situation. And they're going to retrofit all of the current Quick Trips with a family restroom to make sure that, you know, just kind of take that out of the equation. And they gave old boy a super fat gift card for gas. I thought it was pretty cool.
8: Man, that's pretty awesome. I watched that video. There was a guy who was calling 911 because there was a father with two daughters who took his kids.
7: Two young girls
8: in the girls' bathroom. And he was in there with him, just making sure. You know, obviously, I probably would do something like that, too. I got a baby girl.
7: I never once took my daughters into the men's restroom unless it was a single deal where I could lock the door.
8: Right.
7: Every other time, I either asked somebody to stand outside the door for me or, you know, I asked before. I never took my daughters into the restroom. But that's what happened, JD. The guy was traveling back from Florida with his daughters. Back to Oklahoma here and stopped here in Alabama. And guy's wife walked in and went and told him that there was a guy with two little girls in the bathroom, and he came and made a big scene and had the little girls all crying, and he was just trying to get their hands washed and get out. He called the cops, and it was a whole thing.
8: Yeah.
23: Man, makes me glad that we just used to carry – you know, they make a little toilet seat for a five-gallon bucket.
7: Right, absolutely.
23: And that's what we did.
7: The Luggable Lou.
23: Just stop on the side of the road, call it a day.
8: But nowadays, people probably call the cops on you just for doing that.
23: That's probably true. Abby was scared of the automatic flusher for a long
7: time.
23: She's
7: so happy you said that. I can't wait to play this back for her later.
23: Yeah. So you'd have to go in there and you'd have to put a piece of toilet paper like over the little sensor.
7: Right.
23: So it wouldn't flush on her. So that was pretty cute, but
7: I tell you, man, children's potty training years have to be some of the most comical years of raising children. I generally think so.
23: It was funny.
7: I mean, it like walking in to find Riley Grace asleep in the toilet.
23: Like in it?
7: Like in it.
23: Like wet, like she's getting wet in it.
7: Yeah.
23: That's hilarious.
7: Yeah. She insisted she was going to go in there by herself. And you know, I was like, hey, wear it out. I got the seat, all whatever for you. And made sure she got on there and was, you know, getting everything ready to go and saw myself out. And, you know, I walked back in there to check on her. She's still there. I'm okay. And then I walked back in again and she's just knocked out.
23: That's hilarious.
7: Yeah.
23: You never had that experience.
7: I hope she's listening. The sheer joy like watching Marley's eyes light up when he like hit the Cheerio. You know what I'm saying? It's awesome. We used to throw Cheerios in the toilet for him to shoot while he was.
23: Oh. Yeah. I got girls.
7: Yeah. Well, you just make stencils. Oh. It accomplishes two things at once. You get them to recognize letters and they go to the bathroom.
23: What?
7: Carrot Top used to have this bit where he was like, you know, women, y'all are always, you know why y'all are so mad all the time? Because you can't, in the winter, because you can't go outside and write your name in the snow. So he laid down a stencil.
23: Oh.
7: And like rocked back and forth. That's pretty funny.
23: Oh, that is kind of funny.
8: Alright. Well, it's JD's birthday. Make sure y'all stop by the store tomorrow and wish him a happy birthday and all that good stuff.
7: Tell him you heard about it on the radio.
8: Yeah.
23: Mm-hmm.
8: Or just walk up to him. Who are you again?
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7: 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Tell him AJ and the Chubb Father told you to stop by.
8: I was here to see a guy named JD.
23: 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Might see some blurred rage.
8: Alright, love
7: Happy everybody. Birthday, brother. We love you, man.
23: Yeah, alright, thank y'all. Love y'all too.
8: Love everybody. Be the people. 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
3: Rand and the war. But lawmakers on both sides of the aisle are raising questions. The deal lifts the U.S. naval blockade, allowing Iran to immediately resume selling oil.
4: This deal also says that the U.S. commits to negotiating to lift all sanctions against Iran and release billions of dollars in frozen Iranian assets if certain progress marks are made. And when it comes to the Strait of Hormuz, it says that for 60 days, there will be no charge for allowing free passage through the strait, which leaves open the possibility that fees could be charged after that point, which is a power that Iran did not have before this war began.
3: ABC's Selena Wang. Arthur is now a post-tropical storm as it continues to push into Mississippi and move east, but the storm threats will last until the system moves out to sea. ABC's Faith Abube is in Mobile, Alabama.
5: In Stone County, Mississippi, rescuers in boats using paddles to pound on windows, pulling people and pets from multiple inundated RVs. More than 2 feet of rain in spots.
3: Luigi Mangione's legal team has changed course again.
24: It was just 24 hours ago that his lawyers revealed they were planning to use a psychiatric defense in his upcoming trial, claiming during that time, Mangione was suffering an extreme emotional disturbance and was not in control of himself when prosecutors say he gunned down UnitedHealthcare CEO Brian Thompson. Well, they have just done a total U-turn. It comes as his attorneys face a deadline to turn over records of Mangione's psychiatric history. They're not revealing why they've decided to change this defense, and again, that trial is set to begin in September.
3: ABC's Rihanna Nally. Southcom announcing another U.S. airstrike targeting an alleged drug smuggling boat in the Eastern Pacific. Three persons on board were killed. Stevie Wonder among the performers today at the Obama Presidential Center dedication ceremony in Chicago. You're listening to ABC News.
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3: With World Cup play underway across the U.S., Mexico, and Canada, ticket scams aren't the only thing for fans to worry about. ABC's Jim Ryan says counterfeit swag's also a concern.
28: In the run-up to the FIFA Championship, Customs and Border Protection agents say they seized $6 million in fake jerseys, toys, soccer balls, sunglasses, and a host of other products labeled as official FIFA gear. That's only at the Port of Houston. CBP says the counterfeits came from the same country as most of the genuine items, China.
3: Waymo is recalling thousands of its self-driving vehicles because the software may send the cars where they don't belong.
29: 4,000 Waymo vehicles running the fifth-generation automated driving system are being recalled because the software might cause the self-driving vehicles to go through closed construction zones. According to a recall report, the vehicle might enter and drive at speed in freeway construction zones because the cars are failing to recognize the construction zones or the cars are prioritizing avoiding other freeway hazards. Waymo first identified the problem after 6 incidents in Phoenix, and later there were 7 more in San Francisco. Waymo is currently working on a remedy and has restricted its vehicles from freeway driving. Alex Stone, ABC News.
3: Federal regulators have ordered regional grid operators to help large energy users connect to aging electric transmission systems. The Federal Energy Regulatory Commission saying providers need to meet booming demand from power-hungry artificial intelligence data